0: the voyage home from the Middle East after a record-long deployment. Families recently raised concerns that sailors were suffering from mental health issues. Dave Packer, ABC News.
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8: 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All right, couple scores from Stark County as this is week one of the high school football season. Massillon, Jackson, and Chardon hooked up in a good one. This game has gone to the halftime, and Jackson and Chardon are tied at 13. That one's a good-looking game over at Chardon High School. Second quarter down in Sandy Valley, the Fairless Falcons are putting it to Sandy Valley as they lead the Cardinals. Cardinals 34-6. So those are a couple of scores from Stark County. Let me see if we can get some other scores. Southeast is leading Rootstown at the half, 13-0. Akron Hoban with a 10-7 lead on the West Orange Warriors out of Winter Garden, Florida. Hoban is actually playing a road game. They're down in Florida, and they lead West Orange 10-7 in quarter number two. Let's see what else we can come up with here. Matthews leading Jackson Milton 14-7 at the second quarter. Still not halftime yet. Halftime in the 113th rendition of the Spaghetti Bowl down in Lisbon, where the Blue Devils lead the Laetona Bears 7-0. Good old defensive battle going on there, that's for sure. What else do we got? Second quarter, Liberty leading Camel 18-0. Second quarter, Garrettsville Garfield at home leading Warren JFK 14-6. And what else do we got here? Norton, the Panthers leading the Garfield Rams 21-0. I swear, if Jackie Gleason were alive, he would be the guy that you would want to say Norton, you know, because from the Honeymooners. Avon leading St. Ignatius 14-6, that ball game late in the second quarter at Cleveland Brown Stadium. What else do we got here? I think that's about it. Yep, that's about it. Those are the scores, what few we have on a Thursday night. Keep in mind, bear with me when we get to Friday, because we're going to be dealing with, Stark, Summit, Medina, Wayne, Portage, Mahoning, Columbiana, Cuyahoga. We're going to be dealing with 8 counties of high school football, so you'll excuse me if I'm pulling my hair out on Friday night trying to figure out what the hell is what. Yeah, it's one of those weird situations. All right, 330-673-1234. That's 330-673-1234. Iran basically dismissing President Trump's threats of economic pain and isolation. Iran's foreign minister said today it's only going to increase hostility after the president threatened, and I'm quoting him, crushing economic measures against Iran. Meanwhile, Doctors Without Borders has condemned the decision by Israel's military not to investigate 2 fatal attacks on the medical humanitarian group's staff. 6 European countries rebuked Israel over a settlement project near Jerusalem. The UK, one of those 6 European countries, calls it, and I'm quoting, an unacceptable and destructive act. A mass funeral was held in Gaza City for 50 people killed in Israeli airstrikes nearly 3 years ago, but whose remains were just discovered. Iran today basically laughing at the president and dismissing his threats of economic pain and isolation for the country. So there you go. We've been looking at the trial of the woman she's on trial for killing her 3 kids. And apparently today, the defense called a forensic psychologist, and he testified that in his professional opinion, the defendant, Lindsey Clancy, was suffering not only from postpartum psychosis, but she was also suffering from bipolar disorder back on January 24th, 2023, and that the defendant could not appreciate the wrongfulness of what she was doing or conform her behavior to the law. Interesting. I don't think there's any question she did it. I mean, that's pretty obvious. The big question is, was she in her right frame of mind? And I got to be honest with you, I don't believe that she was in her right frame of mind. Hence the reason for the poll question tonight. Should we reopen mental health hospitals in the United States? To me, that's a hell to the yes. And I understand it would cost money, but it would also rid some, not all, but some of our homeless problems in the inner cities. You're on the Ron Potesta show. What's going on?
9: Hey, Ron, how you doing?
8: I'm good, sir.
9: I'd like to have a couple comments on the headlines today.
8: Yeah.
9: Oh, of course, the big headline was the $40 trillion debt. How much of that was on Trump's watch?
8: I want to say that he's probably responsible for about 20%, maybe 25%. You got to remember, this is Clinton balanced the budget, and I'm using air quotes because he robbed Peter to pay Paul to balance the budget. But, you know, $200 million is a hell of a lot better than $40 trillion, let's be honest. So we got to go from George W. Bush to Barack Obama to Donald Trump to Joe Biden to Donald Trump. I would say that Biden was responsible for probably about 25%, little under 25%. Trump's been responsible for a little under 25%, and Obama and Bush have done their due diligence as well.
9: Well, you know, you remember all the promises certain candidates made during the campaign. They said, well, I'm going to drain the swamp. I don't think the swamp has been drained. Number two, he had Elon Musk come in there, Mr. Efficiency in Government, fire a lot of people and lay off and got rid of a lot of people to save money. I don't understand if all these things were promised and done. Of course, you can't leave out the Nobel Peace Prize for solving the Ukraine war on day one and the Gaza war on day one. Added to that, I don't know what your comment would be, but do you pay your own electric and gas service at your apartment?
8: Do I what?
9: You pay for gas and electric at your condo.
8: Yes. Yeah.
9: Well, you know, of course, that the company, electric and the gas companies, want to raise your basic monthly.
8: Yeah, I know. I know.
9: Well, so add that to all the rest of the things going up. Are we living in a crazy time or what?
8: Our country's in a pretty fragile state right now. I mean, I'd be the first to admit that. I don't think there's any question about that. The economy's for crap. We're in a place we have no business being in. Our inflation should be a whole lot lower. But then again, the inflation, the economy, it's all relative. And what's even more relative than that is fuel prices, because fuel prices are behind all of this. And we're paying an arm and a leg and a firstborn for a gallon of gas, mainly because we are in the wrong place. And even though we're drilling more and getting more oil than at any time in our nation's history. I think people also need to recognize this. A, it's not our oil per se. The people that bought the lease, it's their oil. And those people, the large companies, have stockholders that they have to keep happy. Hence the reason why a lot of the oil that is here is ultimately sold to other places, so those oil companies can make ridiculous profits. So the stock market, or so the stockholders can be happy because, well, you know, you've got to please those people. This is a nutty time, and it would have been a nutty time even with a Democrat in office, even with a back ass word Republican in office. It would have been the same thing.
9: Well, when you and I are trying to balance our budget, and we're trying to watch our expenses because we're deep in debt, the credit cards overcharged. We don't go out and build a victory arch. We don't go out and build a golden ballroom. We don't go out and, you know, go spending money like we're crazy.
8: Okay, so where was this bitching when Biden or Obama was president? Because they were doing some stupid stuff too.
9: They all do.
8: Exactly. Exactly. So it's not just a Donald Trump thing. He's not the only person that's
9: now it is. Now it is.
8: Well, now it is because he's the president. Absolutely.
9: Yeah.
8: But again, this is not all on one person. This is all on two Republicans and two Democrats, and between the four of them, and neither party giving a rat's ass, they have allowed our nation to go $40 trillion plus in debt.
9: Well, you know, it's the weirdest thing that the state of Ohio has billions and billions of surplus, and they can do a so-called job, but the federal government can't. Isn't that
8: you know what that tells me? That tells me that Mike DeWine, and I know this is going to bother some people, but and thanks for the call. Hey, say what you will about Mr. Milquetoast. Governor Milquetoast, as I like to call him. Say what you will about Governor Milquetoast, a.k.a. Mike DeWine. Guess what, kids? In the state of Ohio, we got a $3 billion surplus. So it begs to question, you think Mike DeWine could have made a good president, considering, I don't know, we're $3 billion of surplus in this state.
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8: All right, here's your weather forecast for tonight. We'll have mostly clear skies with a low of 57 degrees. Tomorrow, few passing clouds. Otherwise, generally sunny out there. We'll have a high near 80. Tomorrow night, mostly clear. A low of 56. Perfect night for high school football. On Saturday, mostly sunny early. And then we're going to have some scattered thunderstorms developing later in the day and some potential for some severe thunderstorm activity.

0: 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All right, let's see if we can sneak out a couple of other high school scores. Liberty leading Campbell 25-0 at the half. Garrettsville Garfield out in front of Warren JFK 17-14 at recess. Also, LeBray leading Middlefield Cardinal 41-0 at halftime. All right, there you go. Some scores to pass along. All right, let's get back at it. You're on the Ron Potesta Show. What's going on?
1: Ron, how are you?
0: Trying to not cough. What's going on, man?
1: Yes, we need to bring back mental health clinics.
0: Yeah.
1: I don't know if you got to listen to Bob Golic over the years. There was a young person caller who went through some mental health issues, and she was kind of being misdiagnosed, it seemed, by doctors who are giving her too much medication and causing her all kinds of issues.
0: Oh, yeah.
1: But apparently now she is off that and doing much, much better from
0: good.
1: The last I've heard of her.
0: Good yeah. to hear.
1: But, yeah, people with mental health, I mean, otherwise they're just homeless or flood the hospitals. There's got to be something we can do for them. We have so much money that we waste. It's just crazy.
0: Well, and here's the thing, and I know people are going to sit back and go, come on, Ron, we're already $40 trillion in debt. What are you doing? Well, I think that this has a lot more benefits. I understand that it would cost some money, but consider the fact that the major metropolitan city's homeless rate would be drastically cut. Now, you wouldn't get rid of all of them because I don't believe every homeless person has a mental issue, but I do believe a good chunk of them do. So a good chunk of your homeless problems would be taken care of, and obviously that would be good news.
1: Yeah, a good chunk of them also have drug addictions.
0: Sure, sure.
1: So that would help some kind of drug addiction. Yeah,
0: absolutely.
1: But the problem could be they could get so overfilled because every young kid now thinks there's something wrong with them and they're mentally ill and they like to brag about it online, it seems like.
0: Yeah, it's I don't know what's going on with our youth of today. So many people are doing a cry for help, and you know, I'm convinced that some of the BS that we're seeing now with kids, you know, wondering aloud if they can be, if they're a girl, wondering aloud if they can be a boy, or a boy wondering aloud if he can be a girl. I think it's a cry for help.
1: It is for sure. And,
0: yeah.
1: And I believe 90% of those kids actually outgrow that.
0: Yes.
1: They're thinking about the other sex. So
0: yeah,
1: support around them instead of people saying, oh, yes, you can be that. You should do that.
0: Yeah.
1: Things would be a lot different.
0: Well, and obviously, one of the big things that I would push, again, if I was the benevolent dictator, one of the big things that I would push is, you're not allowed to do anything with any child until the child is 18 years of age. The child is going to remain a child. He is going to remain a he. She is going to remain a she. And you are not going to do anything until you have hit 18 years of age and graduated from high school. Because I know there's a lot of 18-year-olds, and the last thing you want is a flood of 18-year-old kids. Oh, hey, yeah, now I can do anything I want to. And then you have a bunch of sex change operations, and he becomes a she, even though he hasn't completely went all in, if you know what I mean. He still has his bat and balls. So, That in and of itself needs to change. And I agree with you wholeheartedly. For a high percentage of those kids, when they're kids, you're going to grow out of that stuff.
1: Yeah, I mean, that's a given statistic that's out there. So on Israel.

0: what were you saying, that they had killed medical doctors?
1: Yeah, apparently Doctors Without Borders condemned the decision by Israel's military not to investigate two fatal attacks on the medical humanitarian group's staff. I don't know if it was necessarily Israel that did it, but Israel's military is saying, yeah, we're not going to investigate these two fatal attacks on the medical humanitarian group staff.
0: Well, then more likely they probably did it.
1: Yeah.
0: They have killed 270 journalists. Did you know that? That's incredible.
1: Yeah,
0: anyone who's out there reporting on the war, they just open fire on them.
1: Yeah, it's a weird thing over there. And that's one of the big reasons why I always say, yes, Israel is our ally. No two ways about that. But you would have to be a fool to think they don't have dirty hands, too.
0: Why do you think Israel is our ally?
1: Israel's our ally because, you know, they, for lack of a better term, the United States and Israel have always gotten along. They've always had each other's backs from a religious standpoint, although I will question this. The Jewish people, the Christian people, we share a kind of a familiarity. We sort of drift apart at the end, but we certainly have a more familiarity in our religions than say the Christians versus the Muslims. Though I continue to tell people, while the Muslims and if you're a radical Muslim, you're certainly someone that wants to kill everyone who's not Muslim. Even the radical Muslims have a very profound respect for the creator of Christianity, Jesus Christ. So there's that.
0: I believe in Jesus and the Virgin Mary. But I couldn't disagree with you more on all of that. Nothing against you, and it's just everyone. I feel like a lot of people have just been propagandized over the years that we're buddies with Israel and our religions get along. Religions, not at all. They do not respect Christianity. I'm sorry, they do not respect America. If you listen to Netanyahu talking, not what you're going to see on the nightly news. I mean, they admit they're using us. They call us goyim. We're less than them. So they don't mind using us to do things. It's just kind of the way their religion is. I know it sounds horrible. I'm not against any type of people, but it's what they talk about. It's what they preach about. I watch their rabbis talk about it. One of my best friends growing up, his grandfather was a rabbi in New York City. And he was not a fan of Israel. He thought it was kind of against their religion to do that, that they were not supposed to have a land, and he felt very different about them. So it had a little influence on me just to look deeper into things.
1: All right. No, I actually, you know, I mean, toward the end, you know, a lot of people will sit back and say, all the similarities, well, except for the fact that, you know, that at the end of the day, there's a reason why they're not Christian, because they don't look at Jesus the way Christians look at Jesus. They look at Jesus as, I was just another guy. Okay.
0: Yeah, but I don't want to go too deep into it. I'm just going to sound like I'm anti-Semitic, yeah. But they don't feel very highly about Jesus and the Mother Mary at all.
1: Well, no, I mean, they you know,
0: Talmudic book.
1: Well, after all, they did kill him. So, I mean, that's
0: what people say.
1: Well,
0: kind of the Romans, right?
1: Yeah, well, it wasn't the Romans, and, you know.
0: Like Jesus, when he came back he didn't sit there and say, hey, let's keep following this Jewish religion where they're sacrificing and have all these temples. And,
1: yeah.
0: Priest, he said no. He said he was against that.
1: Yeah.
0: Father is inside of you. You don't need all this outside stuff. And he talked about the synagogue of Satan. I mean, I hate to say it, but they're committing, they're committing a genocide today. I mean, it's just evil. They have killed 64,000 kids
1: Well, they're doing what Hamas has done to Israel for far too long,
0: and like I said, both of them.
1: And thanks for the call, I appreciate it. Both of them have dirty hands. I mean, they just do. Israel gives, but Israel takes, but Israel gives as much as they take. There's no two ways about that. Are we Israel's ally? Yeah, we are. Gonna disagree with the caller on a couple of things, but I believe that Israel now in this case, are they using the United States? You can make a great argument that they are, absolutely. Of course, then again, I sat back and was mystified that we would listen to Netanyahu over our own people. I was just mystified by that. I could never understand, nor will I understand, why we wouldn't have listened to our own people who said, "Hey, you're not going to be able to go into Iran like we did Venezuela." Iran's not Venezuela. They're not going to just let us do this. And as it turns out, Marco Rubio was 1,000,000% right. I mean, I'll give Marco Rubio credit. He stated his case, and then he said, whatever the president decides, we're going to be behind him. Well, Marco Rubio's been behind the president being the good soldier. And I don't think Marco Rubio would ever say anything right now about it, but it is an absolute fact that Marco Rubio and members of the intelligence flat out told Donald Trump, "You don't want to do this." And he did it anyway, at the behest of Benjamin Netanyahu. And that's why we're in the trouble that we're in, unfortunately. Speaking of unfortunate, Carmelo Anthony and his attorney, they're looking to get a new judge if they get a new trial. The attorney for a Texas teenager convicted of a fatal stabbing of a track athlete during a high school meet has told a judge that he deserves a new trial because the court wrongly limited access to earlier proceedings. A judge is considering today whether to grant Texas teen Carmelo Anthony, not to be confused with the recently retired basketball player, a new trial following his murder conviction in the killing of a 17-year-old athlete. Prosecutor Bill Wersky argued that Anthony received a fair trial. He said that Anthony's attorneys had agreed to everything that was done during the trial. The judge, who presided over the trial earlier this summer, was removed from the case on Wednesday. I don't know if this kid is going to get another trial. But even if he does, I can't imagine that anything is going to change. There's overwhelming evidence to suggest that he, in fact, did do this. And there's overwhelming evidence to suggest that he was in the other team's tent for quite some time and was told to leave and didn't. I don't know what they're trying to solve here. I think that the trial was run right, and the jury handed down their verdict. I don't think that you can argue the verdict. I just there are too many witnesses. There's too many people that sat back and flat out said how it went. I don't know what the angle here is. I don't quite understand that. Apparently, there's some interesting happenings going on in the city of Barberton. According to Derek Kreider from the Beacon Journal, and I'm going to read the first paragraph of Derek's article in the Beacon today. A consultant who says he is a close friend of ousted Barberton Mayor William Judge is leading a recall campaign against five city council members who voted to begin removing Judge in April. Now, the city's law director is also in the sights of Akron-based political operative Andy Padrett. If his efforts are successful, the recalls could result in a costly special election for the Magic City. Now, according to Padrett, he's involved with the campaign for two reasons. Now, I'm quoting him. Number one, Mayor Judge is a longtime friend, and I believe in the outstanding job he's been doing. I used to be the Barberton Clerk of Courts back when I was an office holder. The other reason is that it's what to do for a living. It's campaigns. So I'm helping to advise the group as a professional as well. I don't know if he's going to be able to get five council members recalled. What a mess. What an absolute mess going on in Barberton. If you live in Barberton, is it as bad as the Beacon Journal is stating? Oh, dear God. Meanwhile, the executive director of the organization Northern Ohio Golf and Charities Foundation, formerly Akron Golf Charities, saying that the nonprofit is planning to staff some major golf events at Firestone Country Club, and they're going to be giving away millions of dollars annually to charitable causes in the region. Now, obviously, 2027, after the PGA Tour announced the exit of its Champions Tour for senior players, the pro golf tournament with a volunteer count in the high hundreds may not return to Firestone. I don't know. I would hope that Firestone Country Club isn't going to be completely devastated by the loss of the PGA Tour. I wish, and I really hope that someone can step up and be a sponsor, a corporate sponsor, and get the PGA Tour back in Akron at the Firestone Country Club. Because that place, I mean, that place is synonymous with the PGA Tour. I don't understand. I don't understand why all of a sudden we don't have any, you don't have any more opportunities for people. That's such a shame. Jackson Milton leading Matthews, about 7.5 minutes left in the third quarter, 21-14. Liberty is on top of Camel. Southeast is leading Rootstown about halfway through quarter number three. Let me see what else I can come up with here. Bear with me for just a second. Da-da-da-da-da-da. Hang on a second. Don't you just love live radio when we do this stuff? All right, let's see what we got here. Let's see here. Fairless leading Sandy Valley 37-6 in the fourth quarter. Massillon Jackson has taken a 20-13 lead on the Chardon Hilltoppers, and that game is in quarter number three. Let's see what else we can do here. I know we're trying really, really hard to get as many scores your kids' way as humanly possible during the course of the evening. Hoban now leading West Orange 10-7, and they are in the third quarter down in Central Florida. Hoban leading by the score of 10-7. All right. What else do we got here? Get out of here with that. I wish these guys would. I wish these guys would put it in one area. Medina Highland and Strongsville. That game started at 8:15 for some strange reason. That game didn't start until 8:15, but they're scoreless in the first quarter. That game scoreless in the first quarter. What do we got? This is a little south of us, but Conotton Valley is blowing out Tuscarora Central Catholic 38-6. Made mention Matthews and Jackson Milton. JFK trailing Garrettsville Garfield 17-14. Norton leading Akron Garfield 42-0. Woof. There's a blowout. Halftime in Cleveland. At Cleveland Brown Stadium, Avon leading St. Ignatius 14-6. Avon leading St. Ignatius. All right. And what do we have here? No, that's a scrimmage. All right, that's it. Yeah, those are the scores. Yep. All right, so that's all we got score-wise. All right, 330-673-1234. That would be the number to call. Toll-free outside of Akron, 1-800-669-4100. Your poll question for tonight, should we reopen mental health hospitals in the United States? 96% are saying yes. 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Guardians got a victory today. They knocked off the San Francisco Giants 5-2. So the Guardians are currently 4.5 games out of first place. They're in third place in the American League Central Division. And they are also one game out of the final wild card spot. Minnesota Twins, who swept the Atlanta Braves, have the final wild card spot. They're one game ahead of Cleveland. The Twins are 63-65. Toronto and Texas are both a half a game out, and the Guardians are a game out. And all of those teams are below 500. 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You got a bunch of teams below 500, and they're all within a game or two of each other. Even the third wild card team is below 500. Man, is the American League awful this year.
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1: All right, 330-673-1234. Let's get back at it. You're on the Ron Potesta Show. What's going on?
5: Good evening.
1: Hey, what's up?
5: Well, first of all, I agree with your stance there about the mental hospitals. I totally agree with you there. I think you're right. But here's something that I don't necessarily agree with. And here's my point. I'd like to point it out, and maybe you can understand a little bit about the way I'm thinking. But, okay, when they took Israel and made a state, they put Israel out in the desert, okay? They thought Jewish people would die out there. That's the reason why the Palestinians and Hezbollah and all them people let it go. And then when Israel made an oasis in the desert, then people got so damn jealous, they want to kill them. They wanted to kill them. That's why they want to kill them, because they made a paradise in the desert. Okay, these other people like Palestine, Hezbollah, Iran, Iraq, all these nitwits over there, they've got all that oil money, okay? But what have they ever done? The extent of their mentality is to rape, mutilate, and kill if you're not a Muslim.
1: Yeah, if you're a radical Muslim, sure.
5: Okay, well, listen, the radical Muslims control the Muslims. I know you're a good-hearted person. You think that, but you've got to understand reality.
1: Okay, well, then here's some reality for you. When did Muhammad Ali kill anybody?
5: No, he didn't kill anybody.
1: You're right. He's Muslim. He should have. He's Muslim, right? So he should have.
5: You asked me before.
1: Did Shaquille O'Neal kill anybody?
5: No, but let me,
1: he's Muslim. Why hasn't he killed anybody?
5: Let me explain something to you, okay? These people, they tend to gravitate towards the Muslim religion for one reason. The Muslims claim superiority over the world. And these people like Muhammad Ali, Shaquille O'Neal, and all these people, they feel like they've been mistreated because of slavery. So they gravitate towards that religion because that religion wants to take and conquer the world. And that's what gravitated.
1: They gravitated toward it because it's a peaceful religion in their view.
5: It's not a peaceful religion.
1: In their view, it's a peaceful religion. If you're not a moderate, it's a peaceful religion. I'm sorry, if you're not a radical, it's a peaceful religion.
5: Explain this to me then. How come throughout Africa, Lebanon, throughout the Middle East, how come they do nothing but murder and rape and kill?
1: Again, if you're...
5: How come they don't use their oil money to build something like Israel did, build a nice oasis in the desert? Their mentality only goes as high as killing, raping, and mutilating.
1: Okay, yeah.
5: You're not a Muslim.
1: Again, if you're a radical Muslim, you are correct,
5: yeah.
1: Sir.
5: No, okay.
1: If you're a radical Muslim, you are correct.
5: You think that, but...
1: Show me where normal Muslims have raped or murdered or mutilated anyone. Show me a normal Muslim who has raped, mutilated, or murdered anyone in this country.
5: I don't know about this country, but I'll tell you,
1: they're not because in this country, and thanks for the call, we don't have Sharia law in this country. We're not putting up with that BS. We just don't. again, there is a big difference between a person who is a peaceful Muslim and a radical Muslim. There's a big difference between the two. I know people are going to sit back and go, Ron, I mean, all over the Quran, it says to kill people. No, all over the Old Testament does too. What's your point? If you take anything literally, yeah, that's what's going to happen. You're on the Ron Potesta Show. What's going on?
6: Greetings, Ron.
1: What's up?
6: Hey, I would, last night you had a gentleman on, I think it was last night, talking about nursing homes and how bad his experience was.
1: Yes.
6: You know, I have no problem with mental health facilities ramping back up. I don't want them to devolve into what our present senior citizen care facilities have become. Using that gentleman's comments from last night, when you it's not mass incarceration. That's absolutely the wrong word. Absolutely the wrong word.
1: Yeah.
6: That's not what I'm looking for. My mom died in a nursing home during COVID, no less, but totally unrelated. But I don't want these facilities to open with your minimum wage nurses' aides, you know, the poor food, like the gentleman was saying. I don't want to see that. And I think that that was part when Reagan started shutting these things down, I think it was Ron Reagan, that's what we saw. We saw very poorly run facilities that were no more than just poorly run jails.
1: Sure.
6: Mentally ill. And it wasn't a very humanitarian thing that we saw. And I think it was a right thing to do to eliminate that suffering of those people. They already suffer. But to add on the suffering of a poorly run system, that's what I don't want to see.
1: Yeah, agreed.
6: But I fear that that's what will happen if we bring them back.
1: If we bring them back, we really, really, really, really have to watch ourselves in terms of making sure that this battle that we're going to endure, we got to make sure that these people are taken care of. We got to make sure that they're the places where they sleep are in good order. It's common sense. You've got to be able to take care of these people. Take care of them as if they were your own family member.
6: Of course, and they are. I mean, you know, we're all in the same community, really.
1: Sure.
6: But you have to recruit an army of caregivers.
1: Absolutely.
6: In order, that's the first step. You've got to encourage people to be caregivers, and you know, you've got to ramp up the pay a little. You just have to make more incentives so that you draw in quality people to care for the people that are suffering. And that's really my opinion on that.
1: I agree with that. At the end of the day, you're going to have to bring in a boatload of people, and hopefully, fingers crossed, they all have good intentions. And, you know, again, I believe the more mental health hospitals we open, the smaller the homeless problem becomes in the major metropolitan cities. And yes, it is a, monetarily speaking, it is a rather large upbringing, and thanks for the call. But there is a whole lot more good. The good outweighs the monetary problems. I mean, you know, I've been complaining about our nation being $40 trillion in debt, and yet here we are wanting to reopen mental health hospitals. Well, this is good money to be spent. And the positives outweigh whatever amount of money it would cost to get some of these hospitals built. All right, we're going to take a break for the news. On the other side, hopefully we'll have some more scores for you. It's a Thursday night, week one of the high school football season. 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It's 9 o'clock.
7: From ABC News, I'm Dave Packer. Iran's foreign minister is strongly condemning President Trump's new threat of an economic D-Day on the country. ABC's Rachel Scott.
8: Vice President J.D. Vance saying the war with Iran is now in a new phase.
9: This is a delicate dance because we apply economic pressure to them. They're going to try to apply economic pressure to us.
8: Amid all this uncertainty, oil prices are rising. Gas now averaging about $4.10 a gallon. And over on Wall Street, the markets are reeling. The Dow plunging more than 700 points.
7: Also adding to the downward pressure, the U.S. debt Wednesday reaching $40 trillion. Federal investigators now on the scene of a deadly mid-air collision at an airport in Pennsylvania, where a Cessna hit a Pennsylvania State Police helicopter from behind. The Cessna pilot died, but...
10: Incredibly, the two state troopers aboard the helicopter walked away with relatively minor injuries. Witnesses said the plane pilot was conducting some maintenance on the aircraft before the fatal flight, and investigators are working to determine whether that had anything to do with the crash.
7: ABC's Aaron Katursky. An arrest in an alleged terror plot in New York State that would have targeted the New York State Capitol building in Albany.
11: Jessica Bowie, age 35, of Albany, New York. She's charged with one count of 18 U.S.C. 2339B, attempting to provide material, support, or resources to a designated foreign terrorist organization.
7: First Assistant U.S. Attorney John Sarcone says Bowie pledged allegiance to ISIS. A days-long power emergency unfolding in Indiana. Thousands of customers still without power following last week's historic storms and flooding.
12: The utility company says they have some 1,500 employees, including some who have come in from out of state, who are working around the clock to get the power back on. As you might imagine, this is extremely frustrating for residents who are now trying to figure out how to live life without power.
7: That's ABC's Alex Perez. 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
7: Pennsylvania police issued a warrant for a suspect they say chased people wearing a Chucky-style Halloween mask. Police Captain Jason Smith says 22-year-old Zamir Hughes harassed about 15 people for clicks.
16: I believe that he was doing this purely for social media content. There wasn't an attempt by himself to lay hands on anyone. He didn't brandish any weapon.
7: Hughes could face charges for terroristic threats, harassment, simple assault, and intimidation. Britain's Prince Harry and Meghan Markle revealed that they would move back to the United Kingdom after years in California. ABC's James Longman.
17: It's fascinating. I think one of the big answers as to why now might be the King's health. They want to spend a little bit more time with a man who they're not sure will be around for too much longer. We cannot know that. That is pure speculation. But one imagines a son wants to make sure his father can spend some more time with his grandchildren. But ultimately, this is going to happen very soon, perhaps as soon as in just the next 10 days, because they want to make sure they get their kids into school here in Britain.
7: Sources tell ABC News FBI agents seized the phone and other electronic devices of former Democratic Congressman Eric Swalwell over the weekend and served a search warrant at his Washington, D.C. home as part of a probe into sexual assault allegations. Swalwell resigned from Congress in April after allegations of sexual misconduct by two women. He denies all wrongdoing. Dave Packer, ABC News.
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1: 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Like the man said, to get on board, 330-673-1234, toll-free outside of Akron, 1-800-669-4100. Okay, so I got a boatload of scores to pass along, and then we'll hit the phone calls. Massillon Jackson leading Chardon 20-13. They're in the third quarter. Garrettsville Garfield leading Warren JFK 23-14 in the third quarter. Norton! They're leading Akron Garfield 49-0 in the third quarter. Fairless bouncing Sandy Valley 44-6 in the third quarter. Southeast all over Rootstown. Now, actually, they're only leading by six. Beg your pardon. Southeast 13, Rootstown 7. I need new glasses. Avon leading St. Ignatius in the third quarter 14-6. Down in Florida, Akron Hoban leading West Orange 17-14. Liberty is pounding Camel tonight. Let's see what we got. 44-0 at the end of the third quarter. Garfield's lead is up to 16. They have a 30-14 lead on Warren JFK late in the third quarter. End of the third quarter, Southeast leading Rootstown 13-7. Matthews trailing Jackson Milton 21-20 late in the third quarter. LeBray is hammering Middlefield Cardinal 49-0 at the end of the third quarter. And in the 113th edition of the Spaghetti Bowl, down in Lisbon, which is in the central part of Columbiana County. My alma mater, the Laetona Bears, getting beat 7-0 at the end of three quarters. Hopefully the Bears are a fourth quarter team this year. All right, let's get to the phones, 330-673-1234. Poll question for the night, should we reopen mental health hospitals in the United States? 97% of you are saying yes. Cast your vote now. Go to the website, WNIR.com. You're on the Ron Potesta Show. What's going on?
0: Let's see here. Women desperate to flee Spanish city of Ceuta. Rapes explode in wake of African invasion. 72,000 Moroccan migrants, all Muslim, and they're raping all the girls in Spain. You'll see when it's too late.
1: So all 72,000 Moroccans are Muslim, huh? Yeah.
0: Yeah, they're Moroccan. Yes, it's a Muslim country.
1: Okay.
0: When you don't get it when it comes, and it's going to be too late. That old man is trying to educate you, and they even say in their own what are they, not temples, mosques, that they're going to take control of the government over time. They're going to outpopulate you. It doesn't coexist well in the Western society. You can't coexist. I don't understand. Everywhere they go, look what happened to London. Who do they import? They're having nothing but rapes, knifing, crime everywhere. Germany, wake up, dude.
1: Okay.
0: Wake up.
1: Yeah. All right. Dearborn, Michigan's filled with Muslim people. Where are all the rapes and murders? And all that other stuff. Crickets. Yeah, again, first and foremost, it's not going to happen because there's too many people that won't allow it to happen. That's number one. And number two, you're not going to get Sharia law in this country. That's not going to happen. Simply put, it will not happen. So, you know, you guys are freaking out about nothing. And by the way, you'd ask anybody in London, and they will tell you that the city of London, according to them, is still very much alive and well. According to them. You're on the Ron Potesta Show. What's going on?
2: Hello. You there?
1: Yeah, I'm here.
2: Oh, okay. Hold on one second here. Let me get you off speaker.
1: Okay.
2: Maybe.
1: That's all right. You're sounding all right.
2: Oh, okay. Yeah, I think they should bring it back. The state hospitals and all.
1: Yeah.
2: I had a girl for one time, my wife actually. She was manic depressive, bipolar. You know, I always knew when she was getting manic, whatever. I'd tell the cops, you need to take her to hospital, not jail or whatever. Well, we can't do that, sir, unless you're married, whatever. I got married. Well, we still can't do that. She has to want to go on her own, whatever. They wasn't wanting to do nothing because she was acting out, you know. So she went to, they said, well, we're not going to do nothing. She started acting out. And then, oh, well, she was yelling and swung at a police officer. So we got to take her to jail. I says, dude, you don't need to take her to jail. You need to take her to jail. So about 3 o'clock in the morning, a few hours later, they said, oh, we want to take her to jail because she hit a cop with his own CB. So going to the state hospital helped her out. You know, got her situated, this and that. But now had she just spent time in jail, then what? You know what I mean?
1: Yeah.
2: But now they don't have it. So now all they do is they take your butt to jail. And that's not right, especially when you got somebody telling you they don't need jail, they need mental health.
1: Yeah, no, absolutely. Yeah, it's and I'm convinced some of our some of the people in jail should probably be in a mental institution.
2: I agree.
1: Yeah, that's and unfortunately the the trial that's going on right now, I have a feeling that she's going to be found guilty and put in jail. And, you know, again, yeah. anyone with a half a brain is going to look at this and realize this woman was not in her right mind when she killed her kids. There's no two ways about that.
2: Right. And a lot of people say what you just said. A lot of people said, oh, you're just sticking up for them. No, you're not necessarily sticking up for them, but you're sticking up for their right to be evaluated. And are they competent, you know, and all that, you know what I'm saying?
1: Yeah.
2: And it's not right that there really are so many people in prison and jail that either they didn't do it or they did do it, but with mental illness that will not be taken care of.
1: Yeah, I'm with you.
2: Right.
1: I think the mental hospitals, they should be open. We should be spending a chunk of change on opening mental health hospitals. Thanks for the call. I appreciate it. Basically, the last couple of callers that have basically said, oh, my God, look at London. London's in terrible shape. Let me give you a little skinny on London. And pay attention, Mr. You're a liberal douche canoe. Homicides dropped to their lowest levels in over a decade, and knife-enabled crime has fallen by roughly 17% over the last year. Neighborhood crimes against the Metropolitan Police, they've been decreased by 14%. Theft and shoplifting, short-term increases through the years, though targeted police crackdowns have been pushing those numbers down. By the way, if you want to take a look at the breakdown as to the amount of people that are in the city of London, the Muslim population makes up to 15%. Still very much a Christian-based city that happens to have crime on the downward trend. So I know some of you anti-Muslims out there, and a bunch of you fall into this category. And again, if we're talking about the radical Muslims, I'm on your side. But if we're talking about the Muslims that are not radical, sorry, that's where we're going to disagree. But all this talk, oh, London's just terrible now. That's why the crime has been down double digits over the last year. Numbers matter, kids. You're on the Ron Podesta Show. What's going on?
3: Hey, Ron, it's like you're unaware that Brexit happened and why it happened, right? There were quotas being put on nations to import people from third world nations, like Muslim nations. So those statistics you're reading off are a result of Brexit. In Germany, they can't even celebrate New Year's Eve anymore because, was it 15,000 to 20,000 girls got raped or sexually assaulted in Germany on New Year's Eve in 2018, right? I mean, I don't know what rock you're living under, man. It is an issue. It's not that it's not an issue. It's been an issue in Europe. It's been an issue in Europe for 1,500 years.
1: All right, well, again, the crime in London's gone down, and if you speak to anyone from London, they'll tell you that it's not as bad as everyone says that it is.
3: Because of Brexit. That's why they exited. That was one of the big impetuses for them to exit. That was what... I don't understand what... How you can't connect those dots. They're not having to import like they were when, you know, in 2016.
1: Well, again, you still have... In London, you still have 15% of the city is with Muslims. So you would think
3: places that import them more recently, it takes the time to assimilate the culture and all that. But London has these rape gangs that have been just now getting in the news that, you know, you've got what, over 300 men have been arrested and they're thinking thousands of people. There's a big cover up. It cost the government their position in parliament recently. They had to dissolve the government over it. I don't know what you're what rock you're living under. It is a problem. It's been a problem. These rape gangs are a problem in London. I mean, that's not a rumor or anything. That's a fact, man. Like, where is your head at on this? I don't understand that.
1: All right, I'm just pointing out the numbers, and the numbers tell a different story.
3: So then what's your reason that the numbers are down, then? What can you point to say, here's why knife attacks are down 17% year on year?
1: No clue. I don't live in London. I don't live in London. All I can say is there's still a Muslim population in London, and everyone that sits back and says, "Oh my God, London is just in crappy shape." Well, I'm given numbers that are suggesting otherwise.
3: Well, is it better that they have this 15% of the population? Does that enrich their culture? Does that do a lot of good for London, or is it a burden to England, right? Is it a social burden? Are these people drawing from the system? Or are they contributing to their society?
1: I don't know.
3: Questions we have to ask as well.
1: Yeah, I don't know. He was talking about the crime rate, and I'm just pointing out that the crime rate has gone down.
3: Right.
1: It sounds like some of you guys want to just completely eradicate Islam from society.
3: Well, we find it incompatible with a Western Christian culture where free speech is valued and where women, do have some autonomy and rights.
1: No, and again, when they come over here, you're not getting Sharia law.
3: Well, but that doesn't mean you don't have massive problems with rape and people pushing for Sharia law and people pushing for socialism, even, right? Like, these nations that import these large Muslim populations, for some reason, they have a very socialist slant.
1: Well, they're pushing, a lot of people are pushing for socialism, and basically it's the 30 and under people that are pushing for socialism. And the reason why they're pushing socialism is because capitalism doesn't work for them. In their lifetime, they have not seen capitalism work. We're $40 trillion in debt. It doesn't paint a nice picture when you tell a 30-year-old kid or a kid in their 20s, hey, capitalism is great. They're going to look at you and go, really? Where is it great? We haven't seen it in our lifetime.
3: Well, sure we have. We're seeing it to this very day. Europe's GDP is almost exactly where it was before the Great Recession in 2008. Ours isn't, because we haven't embraced socialism, The Eurozone is a entire block is like at 2.8 trillion or whatever of GDP. They were at 2 trillion, before the Great Recession. They haven't moved. Socialism has screwed them. Capitalism hasn't screwed us here. There's a population issue. There's a housing issue. There's no doubt about it. But those are echoes of a prior economic issue that, in my opinion, had more to do with crony capitalism and regulation than it did with true capitalism. It was, the government forced loans onto banks for people who should have never gotten a loan. I mean, that's subprime mortgages. That's literally what they were, right? So I get it. I understand why kids feel that way or young people feel that way, but it's absolutely not true because they have phones in their pockets, which capitalists created. They have, electric cars, which capitalists are creating. Yeah, I mean, capitalism creates the life that you're living right now and not socialism. The government hasn't done anything other than protect and, build the roads, right? I mean, it's the capitalists who improve and build the future and build the houses and, create the society that is better than the, socialist system.
1: No, I agree with that.
3: That's a different topic.
1: No, I agree with that. Unfortunately, try convincing a 20-something-year-old kid about that, because like I said, in their lifetime, they have not seen how good capitalism works. They're looking at is a $40 trillion deficit that we have left them. They're looking at a crappy economy. They're looking at gas prices that are through the roof, which has led to our food prices to be through the roof, which has led to our overall economy to be crappy. We're in a place that we have no business being in. And we better get out of said place, or the Republicans are going to get an ass whipping in November of magnanimous proportions.
3: And so, I guess, what will be the consequence?

0: use for socialist Democrats. I have no use for them
1: Well, then
0: whatsoever.
1: I can't think of a moderate Democrat that's left. They're gone. Nancy Pelosi's retirement, believe it or not, probably was a bad thing because she was keeping the radical left at bay or in check or in their place, and she's gone. And all those people who were the Chuck Schumers of the world, well, they've all lost their place in standing. It's obvious, right? I mean, AOC's the one kind of leading this party at this point, or Hakeem Jeffries, or you know, these different guys, and they are the radical left, and that's who's winning in these primaries. At Sandberg in Virginia, ran as a moderate, not a moderate, right? So you can't even believe the moderates are moderates anymore. It's not true, right? Who's the moderate? Pete Buttigieg? Is that who the moderate is? I don't know who that moderate is anymore.
0: Yeah, it's unfortunately they've become the silent majority, even though they're still out there. You don't hear from them because they've been run over.
1: Yeah, I mean, well, you don't hear from them because they're not there anymore.
0: They're there, but they've been run over by a very loud community.
1: Yeah, but I don't know where they're at. Like, I don't know who that person is. Who is that moderate that's left besides the guy from Pennsylvania who can't talk? He's a decent guy. I'm not trying to beat him up or anything, but he had that stroke. It seems like there's one moderate left in the whole Democrat Party. That's it. There's one. That's it. But the rest of them, I mean, I can watch that State of the Union speech every year and tell that this is not a moderate Democrat Party anymore, right? So anyway, I back on topic, though. Muslims, for some reason, Muslims tend to vote bring with them socialism. And it is not compatible with the West. There's reasons people have these fears. They're not unwarranted, and they're not. You can't just dismiss them by saying year on year, you know, some crime statistic is better, even though there's a lot of Muslims in a place, right? I think that's a disingenuous argument against what these events that keep happening in these Western societies and cultures and countries, right?
0: Well, again, it will not happen in the United States where Sharia law takes place or anything of that nature, because there's enough people, at least right now, there's more than enough people that won't allow it.
1: Well, I don't know if that's true. So, you know, you've got Ketanji Brown Jackson in the Supreme Court. Even 10 years, 12 years ago, the Supreme Court of Minnesota, had referenced Sharia law in some of their rulings. I mean, it's not as though it can't happen here, right? Like, Sharia law can be referenced. It's not part of our Constitution, not been voted on, it's not in the legislature, but all you need is a state legislature to say, hey, we're going to recognize part of this code, right? And sure, a state could certainly begin to implement certain parts of Sharia law if that population saw fit, right? I don't know that there is enough to, you know, we would like to think there's enough to stop it. What's the stopping it look like? Is that armed rebellion? Is that I? What does that mean? We could stop it. I don't know what that means.
0: No, there's enough people in our political spectrum that would definitely stop it.
1: Yeah, I don't know, man. I think there's a good reason to be afraid. And as you import a lot of these people, they become more and more part of your population. They have more and more events.
0: Yeah, this is the same talk that I heard 100 years ago from normal Americans. And thanks for the call. This is the same crap I've heard 100 years ago. History repeating itself, except instead of the European people, the Italians, the Italians, the Polish people, the Irish, and all these people that were treated like crap coming into our country. Now we're just going to pick on a religion. Okay, and I get it. If we're talking radical Muslims, I'm on your side. If we're not talking radical Muslims, sorry. And we also have a thing in this country called freedom of religion, you know. If we're going to have freedom of religion, you got to include all religions. I hate to say that to you people, but that's something else too.
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4: Here's some football scores for tonight. We got Maslin Jackson leading Chardon 27-13. That game's in the fourth quarter. Garrettsville Garfield early fourth quarter leading Warren JFK 30-14. Norton leading Akron Garfield 49-0. In the third quarter. I believe that's going to be in the fourth quarter as well. A lot of these games are mercy rule games. Fairless has defeated Sandy Valley tonight 44-6. Rootstown out in front of Southeast 14-13 in the fourth quarter. Avon and St. Ignatius are deadlocked at 14 in the fourth quarter. Akron Hoban has stepped out. They lead West Orange 24-14. And let's see what other shenanigans we can get into here. Garfield now 37-28 over Warren JFK with a little over 2 minutes to go in the game. Matthews up on Jackson Milton 34-27 with a little over a minute to go in the game. LeBray blows out Middlefield Cardinal. 49-0. Liberty a winner over Camel 45-2. And Lisbon now with a 14-0 lead on Letonia with 7:50 left in the fourth quarter. All right, there you go. Let's do the weather forecast. Where are we at here? All right. All right, we got clear skies tonight with a low of 56 degrees on Friday. Some clouds in the morning will give way to mainly sunny skies in the afternoon with a high around 80. Friday night, mostly clear. Perfect night for football tomorrow night. Low of 56. And on Saturday, generally sunny, despite a few afternoon clouds. Boy, did they change that forecast. A high of 79. Is it going to be Saturday night? Yeah, I guess Saturday night is when the severe thunderstorms pop through. So that should be entertaining. It is 67 degrees at the Talk of Akron, WNIR 100 FM. You're on the Ron Potesta Show. What's going on?
5: Yeah, hey, good evening, Ron.
4: What's up?
5: I just wanted to bring up these comments that these guys are making, because they seem to be spinning things in the direction that they like. And this old man who calls you up, I know he's called the show a few times. He always seems to bring up the issue with Israel creating an oasis in the desert, and it was the most perfect example of a beautification system, and they were placed there, and all these other countries are hateful of Israel. Well, I say this. First of all, I have a neighbor who's Muslim. He's one of the nicest guys in the world. I've traveled to many of these Muslim countries. I mean, let's bring up Canada. Let's bring up Abu Dhabi, Dubai, United Arab Emirates.
4: Canada is not a Muslim country, by the way.
5: No, it's not, but it has quite a bit of a Muslim population, and their crime rate is low, in comparison even to our crime rate. So I don't know where a lot of these guys get their statistics, if they're just pulling them out of thin air, but I really think they like to just make up a lot of this stuff. I mean, I'm surprised they're not saying, oh, they're eating the dogs, they're eating the cats, they're eating the pets of the people who live there.
4: Oh, that was in Springfield, the big-ass lie that was told about Springfield that I thought was hilarious.
5: I mean, these guys that talk like this, they're really drinking the orange Kool-Aid. And I feel that they've never gotten to travel to other areas of the world to really see how other cultures and other populations live. They're not giving the credit to these people that they rightfully deserve. I mean, if we've studied this, like you and I have seen and many others, you know, reading the news, we understand there's a big problem with radicalization and Sharia law. But, you know, it's not everywhere, and it's not in every Muslim country. And to say, oh, you must be living under a rock. Well, I got news for them. They must be living under a bunch of rocks when they talk like that, because to me, they're just inventing this. This is just false propaganda and creating a dystopia, you know, to press upon us that this is what's happening in the world. And it's not the truth. It's the farthest thing from the truth. And I've been to a lot of these countries, and I could tell you, it's not like that at all. And you want to talk about the Middle Eastern countries? Look at how much money they do have because of the oil. They're okay with that, you know, because they're generating money, and a lot of them respect the United States. I mean, do you think that Donald Trump would have these allies in the Middle East? I mean, we know that, of course, Iran is a problem with the war, but these other countries have actually been good and have been sided with the United States.
4: Yeah, I don't trust Saudi Arabia as far as I can throw them. Keep in mind, it was most of the Saudis were responsible for 9/11, so that's still a sore spot with me.
5: Right, right. I agree with you there. I mean, we are aware of that, but there's just so many Muslim countries around the world that I hate to stereotype them and plug them. You know, it's like when they talk about the Muslims, it's almost like they think that they're all radical Muslims, and they're not. You know, I mean, there's different sects in the Muslim. You know, they're secular and in different ways. I mean, Bangladesh is different from, you know, the Muslims that you have in Nigeria and other places in Africa. I just think that, you know, there's differences there. And, you know, to call them out, you know, and play into this, I think they're a bunch of fools, if you want my honest opinion.
4: I appreciate the call, sir.
5: You're welcome.
4: All right, yep,
5: you.
4: See you. By the way, this was as of 5 years ago. Man, Canada needs to really update their stats. Canada's Muslim population as of 2021 accounted for roughly 5% of their total national population, making Islam the second largest and fastest growing major religion in the country of Canada, our neighbors to the north. Still, a little under half of the people speak English at home, a little more than half speak English at home, where a little under 20% speak French. And most of the people that speak French are in the province of Quebec, which is due east of Ontario. That's where Montreal and Quebec City are located. That's way more French than any of the other provinces in Canada. You're on the Ron Potesta Show. What's going on?
0: Good evening. How are you doing tonight?
4: I'm good, sir. I'm good.
0: Well, I guess the other night I talked to you about 15 pounds of BS in a 5-pound bag on the nursing call. And now we're talking about mental health.
4: Yep.
0: Hospitals. Absolutely. In fact, Madison, Ohio, I got a real big hospital right in the middle of town sitting empty. It wouldn't cost much to turn it into a mental health hospital because you don't need surgery. You'd be doing therapy there. So, you know, they wouldn't need orthopedics, so you don't need an orthopedic surgeon.
4: Yep.
0: I mean, all you need is some beds, chairs, sit on, you know, things like that. And we have a hospital, and the sad part about it is a depression case. If a person's depressed, you know how long they keep them? 3 days.
4: Oh, wow.
0: First day, this is great. You're going to love this. This is the BS in a bag. Here we go. First day one, they diagnose them. Day two, they give them an antidepressant. Day three, the psychiatrist sees them. If there's no side effects, they send them home with a prescription for the medicine. That's it.
4: All righty.
0: That's terrible. I mean, first of all, a depressed person, it takes about 8 weeks for that medicine to kick in. And if he's suicidal, after 6 to 8 weeks, he's got the strength to carry the suicidal thoughts out. See? And he's by himself at home taking them. I don't buy that at all. I think we ought to keep him 6 weeks, 6 to 8 weeks, even to make sure he's okay with the medicine and he's not having any more suicidal thoughts.
4: Yep.
0: That's just with the depression case. I could go on with other things. I mean, group homes, they only work after you get to the hospital. I had a nurse two, 3 years ago, her diploma wasn't even dry yet. She just graduated. She went in a group home. Nobody told her to be careful, and she was attacked and killed.
4: Mm.
0: That was her first job.
4: Craziness.
0: They had some psychiatric cases in there that were basically unmonitored.
4: Yep.
0: Anyway, I just thought I'd put my 2 cents in on that.
4: All right, appreciate it.
0: And take care of yourself now, okay?
4: All right, be good.
0: I'll try.
4: Thank you, sir.
0: Bye.
4: 330-673-1234. Rootstown has beaten Southeast tonight, 14-13. Congrats to Rootstown. They get it done. Matthews upends Jackson Milton 34-27. My alma mater gets beat tonight 14-0. Oh, well. What are you going to do? Garrettsville Garfield leading Warren JFK at last report 37-28. Let's get back at it. You're on the Ron Potesta Show. What's going on?
6: Good evening, Ron. How are you?
4: I'm good. Gene, yourself?
6: Good. With regards to the mental health situation, thank God we don't do things the way we did in the old days when we put them all in asylums.
4: Oh, I know.
6: I'm a state hospital, which was a horrible place. In fact, there was a thing at an expose in the Cleveland Plain Dealer back in the 70s called the House of Horrors,
4: mm-hmm.
6: which they basically documented all the hell that they put these people through. And it was, even in Youngstown, we had Woodside Receiving.
4: Oh, yeah.
6: Which was named after Clifford Woodside, who was the probate judge here.
4: Yes.
6: Years ago.
4: Yes.
6: And my mother, rest her soul, was a psych nurse and started at Woodside back in the day.
4: Mm-hmm.
6: And they tried to help these people out. But if you want to read a good book about mental health, there was a book called Mad in America. It basically gives you the history of how we treated people with mental health issues. It's ridiculous, but it hasn't been fun. I worked in the prison. And we had a mental health unit up there, a whole wing of a house that was all mental health patients.
4: Mm-hmm.
6: And the reason they put them in prison, they didn't have any place else to put them.
4: Yeah.
6: So if a guy got in trouble, there was no support system for these people. They ended up in prison. And that's what they do now.
4: Yeah, I mean, for me, if we can spend some extra money and put some mental health hospitals in a few places, I think that would do the country well. It would certainly it wouldn't solve our homeless problem, but it would certainly go a long way toward it.
6: Our governor James A. Rhodes, you remember him?
4: Oh yeah,
6: shot the kid at Kent State. He gave the
4: order. Well, he didn't do it, but somebody from the National Guard did.
6: He gave the order to shoot.
4: Yeah.
6: That day. But anyway, he's the one that closed all the mental hospitals and all that. But I also think we ought to have a thing where if you have a mental problem, you shouldn't own a gun.
4: Agreed.
6: I wouldn't have any problem with that.
4: No, I agree with that. I agree with that.
6: I mean, it's sad how we've treated the mental health patients over the years. But anyway, and my Orioles just got beat by the Yankees.
4: Oh, no, I know.
6: It's the old Wells are back. Whatever, I don't know. Every time they get good, then they lose 5 in a row.
4: It's it is what it is. You know, you got to be a little more competitive against the good teams and slaughter the bad teams.
6: That's right. Although we after next week we have some a week with where we play St. Louis and Colorado, so maybe we can gain some up from there. So I don't know.
4: Yeah. Well, I would like to see somebody knock down St. Louis. That would be nice.
6: As far as the Muslim population, I heard Golic say years ago that he was upset because the Muslims were coming here and setting up, towns and all. Well, that's what our people did 100 years ago. They set up enclaves because that's where everybody that came over from whatever country it was, they went where they knew, and they would set up, their own religion, You know what I'm talking about.
4: Yeah.
6: So, I mean, we're not at war with Islam. We're at war with radical Islam. There's a difference.
4: Yep. Big difference between the two.
6: And speaking of, we always give the Muslims how they treat other people. How about how we treat the Indians when the Spanish came over here in the early days? We slaughtered them all. We gave them all smallpox and killed them off that way.
4: Mm-hmm.
6: But that's one we don't like to talk about.
4: Yeah.
6: We're hypocrites a lot of times. We have selective memory as far as history is concerned.
4: Yeah, if you're going to tell the history of America, you got to tell everything, as I always say.
6: How we drove the Indians off their land.
4: Well, yeah, I mean, that's,
6: put them all on reservations.
4: Put them all on reservations, absolutely.
6: And it wasn't until 1924, under Calvin Coolidge, that we even made them citizens. So, I don't know. We need to stress love instead of hate.
4: Yep, I hear you.
6: There's not enough love in the world. Have a great day, Ron.
4: Hi, Gene, you as well. By the way, the Muslim population in the United States, anywhere from 4.4 to 4.5 million people. That would be about 1.3% of the total U.S. population. Islam is the third largest religion in the nation. And I would say it was probably the fastest growing religion in the United States, even though it's like 4.4 or 4.5 million people, still 1.3% of the total U.S. population. We're back in a bit. Stick around.
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4: All right, the poll question for tonight, should we reopen mental health hospitals in the United States? 97% of you are saying yes. All right, let me run down some more scores and go from there. Let's see, Massillon-Jackson has defeated Chardon tonight 34-13. At last report, Garrettsville-Garfield had a 37-28 lead on Warren JFK. That was late in the fourth quarter. Norton has defeated Akron Garfield 49-7. Fairless over Sandy Valley 44-6. Rootstown a winner over Southeast tonight 14-13. Wild game at the stadium in Cleveland. Avon leading St. Ignatius 22-21. I got to imagine that's late in the fourth quarter. And in the fourth quarter down in Florida, Akron Hoban is leading West Orange 24-21. So those are the scores that we currently have. Let's get back at it. You're on the Ron Potesta Show. What's going on?
11: More than 120 churches have been burned to the ground or vandalized by Muslims in Canada. Look it up, you stupid.
4: Okay. Yeah. Yeah. Okay. You're on the Ron Potesta Show. What's going on?
12: Brother Ron.
4: What's up, my man?
12: You know, it's interesting. I was on this, the British, you know, Telegraph, and they're writing this article, and it says, upsurge of North Korean soldiers defecting into China, fearing war. You know, it kind of makes me wonder what their troops know that we don't.
4: I don't know.
12: You know, the program that comes on after you a couple nights ago, they had an expert on North Korea.
4: Yeah.
12: And he was explaining how they are building not just, bunkers underground, but whole cities underground. And they're supplying so many rockets and planes and that. I mean, it's amazing what's going on over there. And, you know, we're just not hearing about the whole story. It's kind of frightening.
4: Well, I've been saying for a while, the chess pieces are in place. I mean, I don't want to sound a bad alarm or anything, but I believe the chess pieces are in place. You've got North Korea, you've got Russia, you've got China, you've got Iran. I'll throw Turkey in there, and we'll see what happens. We'll see what happens.
12: Yeah, you know, it's kind of crazy. You know, we're $40 trillion in debt.
4: Yep.
12: 40 is an interesting number. You know, Jesus fasted 40 days. Moses was up on Mount Sinai 40 days. They spent 40 years wandering in the desert. A lot of interesting things around the number 40. I'm going to have to look into that a little more.
4: Yeah, well. Yeah, it's going to be fun.
12: Well, you know, it's kind of frightening, too, when the big box store took a hit. A lot of people are, you know, sitting back and not buying there. So, you know, evidently something's a little bit antsy with consumerism.
4: Well, they're getting all their stuff from Amazon now, you know, yeah. Because people don't want to. Ever since COVID, you don't get many people that go out. A lot of people want to be homebodies. So you're going to have a bunch of people just order stuff and, you know, Amazon, FedEx, and some of the other places will be dropping packages off because people want to be hermits.
12: It's a good time to get into building those little, you know, planes that's flying around. It's one quarter of the market on the drones.
4: Yeah. Yeah, no doubt. Hey, man, I got to get going. I got plenty of calls. Have a good night, man.
12: God bless you, buddy.
4: All right, see ya. 330-673-1234. You're on the Ron Potesta Show. What's up?
13: Hey, man. Shout out to Gene there. Thanks. You know what's funny, Ron, is I was at the Ohio State Reformatory when they emptied out Lima on all the state's prisons.
4: Yeah.
13: And, like, literally overnight, we got about 50 or 100 crazy guys. And, you know, they also turned Lima into a prison.
4: Yep.
13: When they emptied that out. And I, by way of... midnight run. They split about 30 of us up in the middle of the night, and they spread us out into all the other prisons. You know, if you got a problem, instead of containing it, you spread it out back then.
4: Yeah.
13: And shockingly enough, I landed at Lima Penitentiary, and it was also full of the staff. And for those who'd like to read about why we have to be careful with these larger state mental hospitals, read Chamber of Horrors. And that's the Plain Dealer's version of a book about Lima, specifically Lima Mental Hospital in the state of Ohio. And it's a series of articles. I don't know if you remember, we're a little young for that one, but I happened to be there, and a friend have got it in a packet from the Plain Dealer, and they mailed it to him, and I read it, and it was interesting how many of those people were still there, and man, what a mess that was.
4: Yeah, no doubt.
13: It was really weird, because overnight, and you know, they haven't done anything to solve that problem. It would be nice to see them solve that problem. No offense to the good convicts or the good crazies, but man, you get a bunch of bad crazy people running around with guys that are just trying to do their time and get out the door. It causes problems. And at the same time, man, I mean, you know, I took a year and a half of psych, a year and a half of social, and a year of social psych while I was there. It was interesting to watch these guys while taking those classes and realize how hard it is. You know, the idea that we can solve that problem, I don't see it. I think it's like a lot of America's problems. $40 trillion is a drop in a bucket, buddy. We're just getting started.
4: Oh, I know that.
13: We're in a wreck, Ron. You know that, right?
4: I've been trying to tell people the chess pieces are on, are right where they're supposed to be, as far as sides and lines are being drawn.
13: When Clinton left office, we were at 50% debt to GDP.
4: Yep.
13: Now we're over 100% and growing at several points per year, and you realize that every time the Republicans get in office, they give their friends tax cuts. Every time the Republicans or the Democrats get back in office, they reverse those tax cuts, and then the Republicans get back office and give those tax cuts again, and Biden actually tried to fix that and couldn't, so he ran massive deficits because of Trump's tax cuts. And you know, I don't like the idea of paying high taxes, but I like the idea of defaulting on our debt and like a third world banana republic even less.
4: Yeah, exactly.
13: We better solve this problem, because we haven't just given these tax cuts to me and you and to the richest Americans. We've given them to every rich guy on earth that's doing business in America, and we cannot afford it.
4: Yeah, you're right. I mean, we're in dire straits, and thanks for the call. We're in dire straits financially. $40 trillion and rising. It's not good. You're on the Ron Podesta Show. What's up? You're on the Ron Podesta Show. What's up?
14: Hey, Ronnie.
4: What up, kid?
14: So, parenthetically, on the deficit and debt, well, none of us should be surprised and shocked. This is what you voted for. And so we have a maniac in the White House who they try to control and limit the damage he's doing, but they've been unsuccessful. And the worst is yet to come, long before the next election, when they try to undermine the election process. And guess who it will be the first king of America?
4: It's not gonna happen. Not going to happen. Won't happen. You have my word on that. We're out of here. McGraw-Millhaven is coming up next. Have a great night, everyone. Football Friday tomorrow. 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
15: From ABC News, I'm Dave Packer. The FBI arrested a 35-year-old woman who was allegedly plotting to attack the New York State Capitol building in Albany.
16: The FBI says Jessica Bowie pledged allegiance to ISIS and began plotting to set off explosives to, quote, destroy as much of the Capitol as possible. But they say she began unknowingly communicating with FBI informants a few weeks ago, just as she began surveilling the Capitol and buying bomb materials. According to the FBI, Bowie at one point remarked that she, quote, went from a little girl waving an American flag after 9/11 to now having stickers of the falling towers. Peter Haralambos, ABC News, New York.
15: A show of support today at the Lindsay Clancy murder trial, the mother accused of strangling her three young children. Hundreds of women wearing pink rallying outside Plymouth Superior Court. They say the case is shining a spotlight on maternal health. The defense arguing Clancy was suffering from postpartum psychosis at the time of the killings. ABC News legal contributor Shauna Lloyd on those protesters.
17: The jury is going to see and be aware. So the judge is going to try to limit that. Typically, you're going to see judges have different exits. They will allow them to exit the actual courthouse in a separate area where they're not forced to have to go through the protesters.
15: Indiana Governor Mike Braun says $5 million have been spent so far on flood recovery in the state. Floods in the state turned deadly following several days of torrential rain. Some communities waiting almost 10 days for power to be restored. Ron toured flood damage in Noblesville, about a half an hour north of Indianapolis.
18: Here it's about sizing up who's going to be able to fix up their home. Do they have flood insurance? Do they not have? Are they underinsured? That gets to be a little more complicated formula.
15: A Chinese robotics company is unveiling what they call a, quote, Superman robot. The humanoid robot made by Unitree can reportedly outrun Olympic champion Usain Bolt at a top speed of 28.3 miles per hour. 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
19: 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Again, pound 250, micro. And yes, I told you so.
15: Federal investigators are now on the scene of a deadly midair collision at an airport in Pennsylvania, where a Cessna hit a Pennsylvania State Police helicopter from behind. ABC's Aaron Katursky has more.
20: Incredibly, the two state troopers aboard the helicopter walked away with relatively minor injuries. Witnesses said the plane pilot was conducting some maintenance on the aircraft before the fatal flight, and investigators are working to determine whether that had anything to do with the crash.
15: Beauty brand Neutrogena is responding after social media pages have been inundated with backlash since the passing of actress Hayden Panettiere.
21: Neutrogena is apologizing for its treatment of Hayden Panettiere. She said that she was dropped for speaking out about her postpartum depression. After a social media backlash from fans since her passing, Neutrogena admits it made her feel unsupported during a very difficult time. The statement saying, "This is not what Neutrogena stands for or who we want to be." Wayne Cabot, ABC News.
15: A Department of Homeland Security official confirmed today a deportation flight has landed in Haiti for the first time since the Trump administration ended temporary protected status for thousands of Haitians living in the U.S. Haitian officials reported 161 people, including several teenagers, were questioned by police and released after arrival at Cap Haitien Airport at a deportation flight from Alexandria, Louisiana, this afternoon. Dave Packer, ABC News.
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4: From ABC News, I'm Dave Packer. A charter plane with 18 people on board crashed in a remote area of western Alaska, says a federal official. The plane took off from Anchorage and is believed to have went down this afternoon on approach to Cape Newenham. A search and rescue operation is underway. An Albany, New York woman appeared in federal court today on terrorism charges. The FBI arrested 35-year-old Jessica Bowie, saying she planned to attack the New York State Capitol building there.
5: FBI officials say they became aware of Bowie after she was active on social media, allegedly posting increasingly radical comments. They say on May 28th, Bowie allegedly swore allegiance to the leader of ISIS, becoming a member. Then the FBI set up a sting where at least three undercover informants posing as Islamic radicals say they made contact with Bowie. She allegedly discussed executing the plot, including what would happen if she encountered police.
4: ABC's Pierre Thomas. Severe weather up and down the East Coast tonight. A possible tornado damaging or destroying dozens of cabanas at an Atlantic Beach club on New York's Long Island this evening. And in Dover, Delaware, a suspected tornado causing extensive damage to two hotels and knocking out power across parts of the city. Jurors in the Duane Keefe D. Davis murder trial spent the day listening to a key piece of evidence in the case. A 2008 recording in which prosecutors say Davis admitted to having a role in the murder of rapper Tupac Shakur. In the interview, Davis said he was in the car with his nephew, Orlando Baby Lane Anderson, and it was Anderson who fired the shots that killed Tupac. ABC's Alex Stone.
6: Prosecutors allege Davis told of his involvement because he was under an immunity-like deal called a proffer agreement to work with police. But prosecutors say the proffer agreement was invalidated when Davis went public with his story by publishing a book and doing media interviews. Davis's attorneys claim everything he told the LAPD back in 2008, that it was all a lie.
4: And Davis has pleaded not guilty. You're listening to ABC News.
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4: The Postal Service is reviewing an incident between a mailman and a peacock.
12: Veterinarians at the Pasadena Humane Wildlife Center are caring for a peacock that a mail carrier attacked, apparently in self-defense. The bird's being treated for wounds and swelling, and Animal Control would like people with Ring cameras or other footage to send it to them. They've named the white peacock Sugar. Neighbors say Sugar is a bit prickly with men, but it didn't deserve to be hit by the threatened mailman. Wayne Cabot, ABC News.
4: Sources tell ABC News the FBI seized former Democratic Congressman Eric Swalwell's electronic devices as part of an ongoing criminal investigation. ABC's Perry Russum has more.
6: Sources tell ABC News former Congressman Eric Swalwell was served a warrant by federal agents Saturday night at San Francisco International Airport. They seized his laptop and his iPhone. The next day, agents searched his home in Washington, D.C. The California Democrat, once a rising star, resigned in disgrace amid accusations of sexual misconduct. Sources tell ABC News the criminal investigation centers around allegations of sexual assault. Swalwell has denied ever assaulting anybody.
4: The mayor of Omaha, Nebraska, announced police officers assigned to the city's largest public school district will not be using shock gloves. Omaha Public School Superintendent had requested Tuesday that school resource officers no longer use the gloves, which can deliver painful electric shocks to subdue people and are used by ICE in some small jails. Dave Packer, ABC News.
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6: From ABC News, I'm Dave Packer. Terror plot thwarted. The FBI arrests a woman, 35-year-old Jessica Bowie, who allegedly was planning to attack the New York State Capitol building in Albany. ABC's Pierre Thomas.
7: The charge is providing material support to a terrorist organization, in this case, ISIS. And again, they are maintaining in this press conference is that this woman had deadly intentions, according to the FBI and the Department of Justice, and that she was embarking upon a plan to carry out an attack on the state capitol of New York, in which she was plotting to allegedly kill members of that state senate.
6: The FBI searched the home of former California Democratic Congressman Eric Swalwell. ABC's Perry Russum.
8: Sources tell ABC News former Congressman Eric Swalwell was served a warrant by federal agents Saturday night at San Francisco International Airport. They seized his laptop and his iPhone. The next day, agents searched his home in Washington, D.C. The California Democrat, once a rising star, resigned in disgrace amid accusations of sexual misconduct. Sources tell ABC News the criminal investigation centers around allegations of sexual assault. Swalwell has denied ever assaulting anybody.
6: The Trump administration is increasingly deporting Mexican nationals labeled as in the country illegally to other Central American countries instead of straight back to Mexico. On Thursday, 35 Mexican nationals were deported to Honduras. Mexico's foreign ministry says it's expressed opposition to the practice. Savistri Arvi of Human Rights First.
9: We've seen them starting to not deport people by land, to fly everyone, all Mexicans, to the south of the country, to Tapachula, Villahermosa, and other cities. And now they're sending them also to Central America.
6: Meanwhile, a Department of Homeland Security official Thursday confirmed a deportation flight has landed in Haiti for the first time since the Trump administration ended temporary protected status. You're listening to ABC News.
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6: Drug companies Merck and Moderna say a recent large trial of an mRNA vaccine showed it could teach the immune system to recognize and attack cancer cells and reduce the risk of melanoma returning or spreading further. Fox Chase Cancer Center Surgery Chair Dr. Jeffrey Farmer says he's thrilled with the finding.
11: It really is ultimate personalized cancer care, where we're actually creating a vaccine based on someone's own tumor that is only specific to their tumor.
6: Philadelphia authorities have identified the man seen on surveillance video this week chasing people in a creepy doll-like mask. Police say 22-year-old Zymir Hughes is now facing charges. ABC's Rhiannon Alley has more.
12: Authorities in Philadelphia are asking the public to help them find the masked man terrorizing people across the city, now identifying him as 22-year-old Zymir Hughes.
13: If Zymir Hughes was trying to scare people, make them run, who's scared now? Who's running now?
12: They say he harassed 15 to 16 people on city streets.
13: You think it's funny to scare people? Well, get ready to get scared by us.
12: Officials say Hughes travels for work and could be on the West Coast.
6: The FDA is upgrading an ongoing blueberry recall over E. coli concerns. The recall includes frozen blueberries and mixed berries sold under the Greenwise organic brand in 8 states. Dave Packer, ABC News.
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1: Westwood One presents America at Night. Here's your host, McGraw-Milhaven.
2: Good evening, everybody. Putting the finishing touches on another one. And we got a good one for you tonight. It is Thursday. That means Bill Cleveland is checking in. Got a text from him earlier today. Bill Cleveland is going to be live from Appleton, Wisconsin tonight. He was in, where was he last week? He was up in Sheboygan, right? And now he's in Appleton. So he's gotten lost somewhere in Wisconsin. So we'll check in with him a little bit later on. He's our traveling Westwood One America at Night correspondent. And then a little bit later on, we're going to be talking with a News Nation reporter who has done a deep dive and talked to some scientists about artificial intelligence and just how fast is artificial intelligence working to become smarter than humans. And once we cross that threshold, what happens? So we'll talk with them in hour number two. A little bit later in this hour, the Cook Report, one of the foremost experts in predictions when it comes to political campaigns. The Cook Report has now moved the Texas Senate race and the Iowa Senate race into the toss-up category. So we'll get a look at some of that and play a little what-if game later on this hour. But this first hour, I don't know if you heard, but yesterday it was announced that the national debt has now topped $40 trillion. It is hard to fathom, hard to sort of grasp how much money $40 trillion. Just 10 years ago, it was $20 trillion. We are going to talk to one of the foremost experts in all of this. She is considered one of the foremost experts in all of this. She is the president of the Committee for Responsible Federal Budget, Maya McGinnis, and we're going to do that next on America at Night. Stay right there.
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0: more.
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1: The big news that came out is that the national debt has crossed $40 trillion. To talk about it is the nation's leading nonpartisan fiscal watchdog. She's also a regular guest on the national news, and she can explain how both parties contribute to the $20 trillion surge and how the interest on the debt is eating the federal budget alive. She is from the longtime president of the Committee for a Responsible Federal Budget, Maya McGinnis. Welcome to America at Night. Thanks for joining us.
2: Thank you. Thanks for having me.
1: Can you explain or sort of try and put into perspective $40 trillion? It's hard to wrap your head around.
2: Yeah, it really is. I mean, $1 trillion is kind of hard to wrap your head around, if you're being honest. $40 trillion has lost all meaning. And we are in territory we never really thought we would be in. If you think about kind of building up the national debt of the country, it took us about 200 years to accumulate $20 trillion in debt. And that was 2017. And then we got another 20 between then and now. We are borrowing hand over fist. I think a better way to think about it is probably as a share of the economy. And if you look at the debt held by the public, which doesn't count what we have borrowed from ourselves, from the Social Security Trust funds, we are about 100% of GDP. That is just shy of the world record, the national record that we've had. The last time the debt was that high, the share of the economy, was right after World War II. And we had just fought a world war. So we are basically, I think the thing that makes it the most clear is we are hitting records on every fiscal metric that there is, the debt, the deficit, interest payments, time until our big programs run out. And this is all happening while the economy is strong, labor market is strong, inflation is above target, above where it should be. So it's the opposite of where we should be. This would be a moment when you would hope we'd be running budget surpluses, but every fiscal metric is flashing bright red right now.
1: Yeah, interesting you say that. You're saying now's the time to get your fiscal house in order for the next crisis.
2: Absolutely. So it does. So, you know, we are devoted, bipartisan group devoted to fiscal responsibility. That doesn't mean never borrowing. There are times when it makes lots of sense to borrow. During COVID, we absolutely needed to borrow. It's not to say that every dollar was spent perfectly. It certainly wasn't. But during COVID or during the Great Recession, when the economy is below what it could be, its potential, it makes a lot of sense to borrow. But it used to be, until relatively recently, that the norm was we would borrow during bad times and then save or run budget surpluses, taking in more money than we were spending during good times. And you would kind of balance the budget over the business cycle. We have thrown all of that out the window at this point. We are borrowing trillions during emergencies, and we are borrowing trillions during not only good economic times, but times when the economy is arguably overheated, if you look at inflation. And I guess I think about what is fiscal responsibility. Fiscal responsibility is borrowing when it makes economic sense. That's not what we're doing. We're borrowing when it's politically expedient and it's just a shortcut for politicians to do the hard work of governing, budgeting, making choices.
1: It seems like the numbers getting higher faster. And if are these numbers correct that 10 years ago the debt was $20 trillion and 10 years later it's 40, it doubled in 10 years?
2: Yeah, absolutely.
1: So what happened?
2: This is not a linear increase. And again, it sort of makes more sense to look at it as a share of the overall economy. But we are hitting record levels there. And so it's going up at a rate that is more than just kind of a straight, it's not a linear increase at this point. And it's ratcheting up higher during those economically strong times, which is kind of the most shocking of the changing of the trends here.
1: What happened in the last 10 years? You mentioned COVID. What else contributed to this? Massive spending, tax cuts? What happened?
2: Everything. Everything. I mean, COVID's the one that makes sense. But from a policy perspective, since we last had budget surpluses, which was in 2001, we've had, and this is rough numbers, but about a third of the increase in the debt since then came from emergencies, the Great Recession and COVID. A third came from tax cuts. And a third came from spending increases in terms of new legislation. If you look at things that are automatic because our spending's already growing faster than the economy, if you look at just spending versus revenues, what's in place, spending accounts for about two-thirds of the increase, tax cuts is about one. So that's the policy take. But what I really think has changed is our level of political polarization. We have two parties, which as long as you know, you look back, they'd be differences. This is an issue where there's disagreements. But whenever we hit levels of deficits and debt that were high enough to be worrisome, those parties would get together and hammer out debt deals. We've seen that time and time again. That is not the case anymore. We are so polarized. We are so partisan with both parties. I mean, you've seen all the numbers, right? Like, people hate members of the different party. Every election is an existential risk. So the stakes are so high in the minds of partisans at this point that they are unwilling to do what we used to do, which is come together, do hard things, and compromise. And I think the deficit and debt have really paid the price for that, where it's now easier for politicians to promise huge goodies on both the tax cut and the spending increase side of the budget than to come together and work out their differences when they need to, because the budget is in bad shape.
1: Maya McGinnis is with us, president of the Committee for a Responsible Federal Budget. It's the nation's premier nonpartisan budget watchdog organization. I'm old enough to remember people complaining about the debt during Ronald Reagan's era. And that was, what, 40 years ago. And, oh, my goodness, the impending doom. Oh, your grandchildren get to pay off the debt. Sounds good on a campaign slogan. But we've never had to reconcile. We've never had to deal with our debt. Why is it such a big deal? All these years they keep saying the sky's falling, and it keeps getting worse, and everybody seems to be fine with it.
2: Well, there's two things. Politicians are fine with it as they're realizing it's a lot easier not to have to pay for things and to pass that bill on to our kids. But the real issue here is you never know the counterfactual. And that's a really hard one to make transparent to people. But you never know what would have happened otherwise. So because we have been borrowing too much, with some exceptions since that Reagan era, because there was the period where Bill Clinton and bipartisan members of Congress did balance the budget. But outside of that, when we've been borrowing too much, it has left us weaker as a nation than we otherwise would be. And what I mean by that is, if we hadn't borrowed trillions of dollars in the past, our economy would be growing faster. Our GDP would be higher. Our wages would be higher. So we would all be earning more today than we are if we hadn't borrowed all that in the past. And an important part of this is, we're not borrowing for investments. There are times when it makes sense to borrow in huge investments that you want to spread over time. We are borrowing from consumption. Frankly, most of what we're borrowing for is paying for benefits that go directly to seniors. And we have, I think this is kind of a shocking stat, but right now in the federal budget, we spend $6 per senior on every one we spend on kids under 18. So this is not an investment budget, but what it leaves us is vulnerable, less resilient, and weaker as a country, and poorer. So we have less money that in our pockets than we would have. We are less prepared when there's another emergency. We may get into a position where we are unable to borrow to fight the next emergency. I think really important right now, we have hot spots around the world, global tensions all over the place, much worse than we'd anticipating, and potential disruptions from AI about to hit the country, whether it's for good overall or not good overall. We know that there are going to be jobs dislocations and disruptions along the way. Normally, you'd want a budget that's flexible and can accommodate those changes. But because we are so overcommitted, because we already have, out of the $7 trillion we spend, $1 trillion of it, a full $1 trillion going to interest payments on the debt, we have a lot less flexibility to deal with those things. And finally, other than risking that we have an actual crisis. So there's the invisible crisis, which is what we're in. We could have a real crisis where interest rates and inflation were to suddenly skyrocket, and that would be devastating to the economy. But we are leaving a really bad situation for the next generation. This is a generation that's feeling like they got the wrong end of the stick on a lot of things when it came to, you know, we experimented with social media on their brains. They got locked up during COVID compared to many of our experiences at that age. They're coming out in the job market and it competing with AI for jobs. And they are looking at a really tense situation around the world. This is a generation you would like to be handing a healthy budget to. We are not. And I will tell you, those generational tensions and fault lines are starting to crack. And what we want to avoid is real tension where younger people are so angry at older people for this situation. But that means we've got to fix this before those generational tensions really start to come to the forefront.
1: Maya McGinnis, let's talk about interest rates, because interest rates are creeping up a little bit. Explain how that's a bad recipe, because that costs more, thus exacerbating the problem.
2: Absolutely. So right now, we've seen a lot of talk about, and the big talk recently has been the $40 trillion we've hit in debt, and the fact that the markets are going up, we're seeing interest rates go up. But because we have so much debt, and because interest payments not only are the second largest item in the budget, they're the fastest growing item in the budget. We spend more on interest payments than we do on national defense. Whenever interest rates go up, that means our borrowing costs increase and our interest payments from that $1 trillion start to go up as well. So right now, we have interest rates at about 55 basis points than we've been expecting over the next 10 years. If that remains the case, so if they don't even go up more, which many of us think they're likely to do, that will add $2 trillion over 10 years, or $200 billion a year to our interest payment bill. So think of it like a credit card teaser rate, but you borrow a lot and then suddenly rates go up and you've got those interest payments that are turning over. About a third of our debt is short-term debt. Those interest costs can skyrocket really quickly, and they squeeze out every other part of the budget. I don't care if you want to spend money on defense or social programs, poverty programs, tax cuts, whatever your preference is, interest payments are going to get the first dollar. They get paid first before there's room for anything else. And so those interest rates that are growing not only hurt the federal government, they also hurt households where you have higher costs for borrowing for a home or a car or your credit card. So nobody's excited about those higher interest rates when they come from excessive borrowing and not much to show for it.
1: We're starting to see those 30-year T-bills start to inch up. And then we had the news yesterday that Scott Bessent had that bond buyback. What do you make of that story over the last 24 hours?
2: You know, one of the things that we've been focusing on, so the government is issuing a whole lot of debt. We have $2 trillion deficits a year. It's issuing a whole lot of debt. One of the things we've seen out of this administration quite routinely is, how do we increase the demand for that debt? And we've seen that with some of the Treasury buybacks, which is consistent with some of the things they've talked about in the past, but it's creating more demand. We've seen that with changing some of the reserve policies that there are for financial institutions. We've seen that with stablecoin that creates a higher demand for treasuries. A lot of things focusing on, we need to make sure more people want to buy treasuries. But the bottom line is, you can't increase demand your way out of this problem. The problem is, we have too many supplies of treasuries. We are borrowing $2 trillion a year, and about a third of that is turning over a year. So that's another $10 trillion that we have to reissue. That is too much for the demand that there is out there to keep interest rates from going up. We should be focusing on less supply, not just more demand. So I think we're looking to paper over the problem, not actually fix it.
1: I mean, the markets are the ultimate truth teller in this, right? The markets are the ones who are going to get everybody's attention when the markets start to crack and say, no more, we're not going to service this debt anymore.
2: You know, on one hand, I agree with that. The markets are when people start to pay attention, and already you've got a lot of important, influential people in the markets who are warning about this, and you hear lawmakers paying attention, and this is what gets the issue covered. But markets also

0: no right or wrong there, but there's a mismatch. So this was a predictable problem. And rather than waiting to the last minute when the markets could create a crisis, which will definitely get people's attention, I would argue the right way to fix something is when you first see the problem emerging, not waiting until the last minute, which is what we seem intent on doing.
1: We keep sending people to Washington who are going to fix the budget for the next generation, and it keeps going the other direction. So there is clearly a disconnect. They keep running on it and saying they're going to fix Washington, and in the 40 years they've been talking about it, no one's really done it. So it's an interesting place we find ourselves in. $40 trillion in debt. We just passed that moniker. That is Maya McGinnis, who is the longtime president of the Committee for a Responsible Federal Budget. If you recognize her voice, she's been all over the place. Wall Street Journal, Washington Post, New York Times, Face the Nation. She's one of the best, and she's with us. Maya, thank you very much for your insight. Have a good day.
0: Thanks so much. You too.
1: America at Night, back in a moment.
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5: Well, some call the Cook Political Report the gold standard when it comes to polling and looking into the future of these races. And we have the editor of the U.S. Senate and Governor's The Cook Political Report, Jessica Taylor, who joins us for a couple of minutes. Jessica, welcome to America at Night.
6: Thank you for having me.
5: You guys are making the move and moving some pieces around the chessboard. First, let's start in Texas, and let's first start with the governor's race. What did you do, and how are you now handicapping the governor's race in Texas?
6: Well, this is probably the slightest move we made, because we shifted it from solid Republican to likely Republican, which indicates that it has the potential to become competitive. The Republican governor there, Greg Abbott, is running for a fourth term. It would make him the longest serving governor in Texas history. And he's running against a Democratic state representative, Gina Hinojosa. We've seen some closer polling there. She has attacked him over data centers, over vouchers. But it really has to do, I think, with just the overall political environment. We also, as we'll talk about here in a minute, shifted the Senate race in Democrats' direction. So the just up and down the ballot, we're seeing more competitive races, and that's impacting this governor's race, even though Abbott has about 22 times the cash that Hinojosa has. And to run a competitive election in Texas, you have to have a lot more money than she has right now. So that's why it's not in the competitive category yet.
5: She is hanging, though, data centers around his neck. It seems like Texas is all in on data centers. And there's a lot of pushback when it comes to urban and rural. There seems to be a lot of agreement that Texas, as well as other places, don't like data centers, and he has to carry that to the finish line.
6: Yeah, and Abbott has switched his position on this, and so he has come out for, you know, more caps on these things on data centers. But the data center issue is one I'm seeing in races across the country. It's really, I call it a cross-partisan issue, because it's not a Republican issue, it's not a Democratic issue, though I think we are seeing Democrats use it more effectively. We're seeing it in the Ohio Senate race. I'm seeing it in other governor's races. Other Democrats are being pressured to change their position. We've seen Josh Shapiro was in Pennsylvania. The governor was more of a supporter of data centers, and he's come out and changed his position on that, too. So I think this is an issue that's here to stay.
5: Yeah, no question about it. All right, that's the governor's race in Iowa. There hasn't been a Democratic governor in 30 years, so that would be earth-shattering if somehow Abbott lost that race. But what about Tallarico and Ken Paxton? What are you looking at when it comes to that race?
6: So we shifted this rating from lean Republican to toss-up, which means that we see this as, you know, a 50-50 chance for either. I have seen Republican polling that has this race tied. Tallarico has more money right now than Abbott and is spending it to get better known on air. Abbott, this is not who Republicans wanted. This, remember, Abbott beat Senator John Cornyn in that primary, and this would not be a race if it were Cornyn. Paxton has a lot of personal scandals, a lot of ethical scandals. He is viewed very unfavorably by voters there in Texas, including some Republicans. And so he's facing a really challenging path. This race would not be as competitive if not for, I think, Ken Paxton's problems.
5: You have to certainly know that Texas is loosey with the football when it comes to the Democrats, right? The Democrats have said they've been getting close to flipping that seat in Texas for 25 years now. When you have to be cautious when you call this thing a toss-up, then, I would think.
6: I've used that exact metaphor when talking about Texas, but I think, you know, I do think that it is close, and that this could be the year where, you know, just a confluence of events come together to perhaps give Democrats their best shot. Even since, you know, 2018, they came close with Beto O'Rourke, but this year with a flawed nominee in Ken Paxton, they have more of a shot, really.
5: All right, that's Texas. Let's talk about Iowa. Let's first start with the governor's race in Iowa. What are you guys seeing there?
6: That is one where we're actually giving Democrats a slight advantage. We're shifting this race from toss-up to lean Democrat. Rob Sand, the state auditor, he's the only statewide elected Democrat in this in Iowa. He is running, you know, he sings America the Beautiful at his rally. He opens with prayers. He's really kind of trying to eschew party labels. And he has a massive cash advantage. He's running against Zach Lane, who has been a political organizer, a farmer, but he also owns a home in Kansas, and so he's being hit for that. You know, Republicans are still optimistic that this race will tighten back up, but, you know, right now Sand is leading very consistently in polling.
5: That's interesting, but a lot of people forget Iowa at one point was a purple state. It's gone red the last couple of years, but Iowa has gone Democratic from time to time.
6: It has. The last time they elected a Democratic governor was 2006, and that was another wave election year backlash to a unpopular president in the White House. And so, you know, it was more purple then, it was an easier task 20 years ago. But races for governor, people are more willing to split their tickets against their natural party inclinations because there's not a majority at stake like there is for the Senate. And so that makes a governor's race an easier potential pickup opportunity in some places.
5: All right, that's the Iowa gubernatorial race. What about the Iowa Senate race?
6: We are shifting this one from lean Republican to toss up as well. Iowa is just it's almost the political epicenter this year. And I think this is because the agriculture industry has been hit really hard by tariffs. They've been hit hard by rising diesel prices and fertilizer prices because of the war in Iran, in addition to gas prices that everyone is suffering with. Three of the four congressional races are competitive. In addition to that race for governor, you have Josh Turek, who's the Democratic nominee. He is a two-time gold medal winning Paralympian. He's in a wheelchair due to spina bifida. He is running. He released an ad this week talking about he's a state representative, how many times he voted 700 times with Republicans in the state legislature, talking about how he'll work with President Trump. Now Republicans are hitting him on missed votes in the legislature. And his opponent, Ashley Hinson, who's a congresswoman there in Iowa, is actually a very formidable competitor, but she's just running against a very tough political environment that's being exacerbated by President Trump and the economy.
5: What are you seeing President Trump do in Texas and Iowa? Is it helping the Republican candidates, or is it hurting the Republican candidates?
6: Well, the economy right now is just hurting everywhere, and voters are blaming President Trump. And, you know, I think that because especially gas prices to me are one of the best indicators that voters have of where the economy stands, because think about it. You're driving, you may be listening to this right now. You're looking over, you're seeing what gas prices are in one block. And then, you know, they're a couple of cents less. You're just very cognizant of the price of gas. And a lot of voters are realizing that gas prices really skyrocketed when we attacked Iran back at the beginning of March, and that they've remained high. And even if the war were to resolve itself, which is still a quagmire, really, our price is going to go down quickly enough for November. That's the worry among Republicans right now.
5: Jessica Taylor, our guest, part of the Cook Political Report. She's the editor of the U.S. Senate and Governor's Report in the Cook Political Report. She joins us for a couple minutes. Let's stay in the Midwest and talk about Michigan. Michigan just in the Democratic primary, just nominated Abdul El Sayed, who got a lot of attention, is from the progressive/Democratic socialist wing of the party. Early polling, what do you look like between Syed and Mike Rogers up in Michigan?
6: This is actually a headache for Democrats. They wanted El-Sayed's opponent, Congresswoman Haley Stevens, to win this nomination. And El-Sayed has a lot of baggage and complications. He's the more progressive candidate, but they're hitting him for, you know, his for foreign ties, and they're really painting him as anti-Israel. And so this is making this a much closer race, and it matters when we talk about the math that Democrats have to have in order to get to get a Senate majority. They need four seats. But Michigan is one that they currently have. It's an open seat they're defending. So you don't want to be subtracting seats. You want to be adding seats. So Michigan is a big complication for them.
5: Any polling to talk of in Michigan as of yet?
6: We've seen really tight polling there. Some polling has had Abdul Al-Sayed ahead. Some polling has had Mike Rogers ahead. But it's been pretty close within the margin of error. We still consider this race a toss-up.
5: Interesting. I'm interested in Ohio. Sherrod Brown was a Democrat winning in a Republican state, lost, but now he's back, and he's apparently holding his own. What do you look at when you look at Iowa? Or, Ohio.
6: This is a very competitive race as well, another one in our toss-up column. He's running aggressively on data centers that we were talking about earlier, hitting his opponent, appointed senator and former lieutenant governor John Husted. The National Republican Senatorial Committee put out a memo this week that they are worried about the attacks of data centers, signaling that they want AI interests and things to come into this race. There was a lot of money spent attacking Sherrod Brown from tech interests, particularly the cryptocurrency industry, in 2024 when he lost. We haven't seen that kind of investment yet, and I think Republicans are getting very nervous about it.
5: All right, I'm going to ask you about Maine with Susan Collins, but first I want to stay in the Midwest. Nebraska has an interesting race because Ricketts is running as a Republican. The Democrats are not running anybody, and they're allowing the independent to take the oxygen on that side. What does Nebraska look like?
6: So this was a race that was surprisingly competitive last time. The same independent candidate is running again, Dan Osborne. He's a union worker, machinist, blue collar. He got 47% of the vote last time, but came up short against Republican Senator Deb Fischer, who was really caught asleep at the wheel. Now Ricketts is part of a very wealthy family. They're part owner of the Cubs and TD Ameritrade, and so he has a lot of money. He's not taking this race for granted. I still think this is a longer shot for Democrats, that are ostensibly behind Osborne. You know, and Republicans are saying, you know, he's a wolf in sheep's clothing, even though he's not a Democrat in name. He's being supported by Democrats.
5: Yeah, it'd be interesting to see how that works out with the Democrats sort of capitulating and saying, we won't run anybody, and we'll let the independents sort of take the day. All right, Susan Collins in Maine, that switcheroo with the Democrats. How is Susan Collins doing up in Maine?
6: She's a survivor, so it won't be easy to oust her, but I think Democrats are better off now that they don't have Graham Plattner that had those sexual assault allegations. They were just days away from having been stuck with him on the ballot. So they replaced him with Troy Jackson, who's the former state Senate president. He's also very progressive, maybe not as gifted as a communicator as Graham Plattner was. But Democrats feel like he's running a pretty strong race, but it's never easy, as you can ask Kamala Harris when you replace a nominee just about 100 days before the election. So I think this race is still very close. Maine has a ranked choice voting system, and it's pretty hard to poll. So we've seen sort of polls a little bit all over the place there.
5: Interesting. And then last one, what about Alaska? They just had their primary this week, and one of the Dan Sullivans won, the United States Senator won. Now that one seems to be a bit of a tight race up in Alaska.
6: Well, because Alaska has a top four system where four candidates advance, both Dan Sullivans will advance, it looks like. So Dan S. Sullivan is the incumbent, and Dan J. Sullivan looks like he'll also be on the ballot. Mary Peltola topped all candidates. She's a Democrat. She's a former congresswoman there. Outperforms Kamala Harris in the 2024 election by about 11 points, even though she ended up losing in the state narrowly. So Democrats are very bullish on this state. They are optimistic about the performance that Peltola put up in the primary, finishing ahead of the first Dan Sullivan, and Republicans had tried to keep the second Dan Sullivan off the ballot, and they worried because the general election is ranked choice voting that some voters could get confused, even though Dan S. Sullivan will be listed on the ballot as the incumbent. But there's still that potential for ballot confusion, as we certainly know from, you know, Florida 2000.
5: Yeah, no question about it. Jessica Taylor, a couple more minutes with us. Thank you for taking time out of your busy schedule. What are you looking at? What do you think could be a real surprise come Election Day, either Democrats losing, Republicans winning, or vice versa?
6: I mean, Republicans still have a very narrow advantage, I think, in the fight for the Senate, just because everything still has to go right for Democrats. But we are calling the race for the Senate a toss-up, but one with a very slight Republican edge. In the House of Representatives, that's a much, you know, Republicans have used the redistricting wars to their advantage, so they have, it's going to be a much closer result, I think, than people think in the House, even though, you know, the overall political environment heavily favors Democrats. So we expect Democrats to win the House with about a 70 to 75% chance of that, but it could be a much closer margin, and so it could be a very closely divided House. We could see a lot of gridlock in the same way that we've seen for the past several years.
5: Yeah, interesting. You know, the other thing is Georgia was a bright red state. Somehow Ossoff has got a somewhat hold on Georgia, at least early indications. That's a relatively safe seat for Democrats there.
6: I wouldn't call it a safe seat just because it's Georgia, but the Republicans are not optimistic about their nominee there, Mike Collins. He is very MAGA. He's been hit for some of his associations. His son-in-law had some made some anti-Nazi aligned comments. And so, you know, those are not headlines that you want when you're running for Senate. He's not raising a lot of money. Ossoff has more money than he'll ever need in Georgia. So it's not a top pickup opportunity for Republicans anymore. They're still watching it, but they feel better about their chances in Michigan, especially after El Sayed's nomination, or even in New Hampshire. That's one to still keep an eye on. There's an open seat in New Hampshire that Democrats hold. They have a former Republican senator running there, John Isununu, against the Democratic Congressman Chris Pappas. We still have that leaning toward Democrats, but it's one to keep an eye on as well.
5: Jessica Taylor, the gold standard, the Cook Political Report. She's editor of the U.S. Senate and Governor's Report within the Cook Political Report. Jessica, thank you very much for joining us. Great insight, as always. Be safe, and we'll talk to you down the road.
6: All right, thank you.
5: You got it. America at Night, back in a moment.
4: America at Night with McGraw-Millhaven.
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5: Let's get a couple texts in here from the first hour. In Minnesota, Donald Trump has raised the national debt more than any previous U.S. president in the history for the number of current days he's been in office in his two terms. That is from Minneapolis, Minnesota. Look, I think both parties are guilty of running up the deficit in one way, shape, or form. You don't hang $40 trillion on one party, that's for sure. Equal opportunity offenders. $40 trillion. It's laughable. Here's what's going to happen. And I get in trouble every time I say this, but Republicans only care about the debt when Democrats are in office. If there's a Democrat that ends up being elected in 2028, all of a sudden you're going to start to hear, oh my goodness, the debt, oh my goodness, the debt. You don't hear much of it now. Democrats really only care about the debt when they can hang it on the Republicans. So the party out of power really only cares about the debt. And that is no way to reduce the debt when you only care about it when you're out of power. That's why we sit at a $40 trillion deficit and no end in sight and interest rates rising, because investors are getting a little skittish over the fact that we are more debt than our GDP. So that's where we are. Minneapolis, Minnesota, thanks for checking in. All right, lots more to get to. Stay right there. Bill on the road. Bill Cleveland is in Wisconsin. Apparently he likes it so much he's there again. He's hanging out in Wisconsin. Our traveling correspondent will check in next hour.
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22: From ABC News, I'm Dave Packer. Alaska Senator Lisa Murkowski offering her condolences after the FAA says a small plane, a Cessna 441, crashed in a remote western Alaska area near Cape Newenham Thursday. 8 people were on board. A search and rescue operation initiated the NTSA and FAA will investigate. An American woman accused of pledging allegiance to ISIS and planning an attack on the New York State Capitol building. The FBI arrested 35-year-old Jessica Bowie on charges of providing material support to ISIS. FBI undercover informants posed as Islamic radicals. John Cohen, an ABC News contributor and former Homeland Security official.
23: It's likely that the defense in this case will raise an entrapment defense, but they will have to show that the idea of the attack originated with law enforcement and that law enforcement took actions that would force an otherwise innocent person to engage in this criminal activity.
22: He says he plans to submit a formal request for major federal disaster aid within a few days. The governor of Indiana, as severe weather up and down the East Coast occurred on Thursday night. In Dover, Delaware, a state of emergency after a suspected tornado caused extensive damage to 2 hotels and knocked out power across the city. And possible tornado damaging or destroying dozens of beach cabanas on New York's Long Island. We were talking about Mike Braun, $5 million in Indiana he spent so far in flood and recovery for his state. The governor says he plans to submit that formal request.
24: The federal response so far has been just to replace the funds we've spent across our state, which will far exceed $5 million. Depending on what we do get from the feds, if it meets the threshold, we will then have to assess what we'd have to do if it doesn't happen or to supplement it.
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1: The Food and Drug Administration has approved a first-of-its-kind blood-drawing device.
2: It's called Aleta, and it can draw a patient's blood practically all by itself. The device will guide the patient to position their arm, and once a button is pressed, it can start to draw blood. The machine uses near-infrared light and ultrasound technology to locate the vein. It then will apply the tourniquet, prepare the skin with disinfectant, insert the needle, and draw blood. Once finished, it even will place a bandage on the patient's arm. Yuri Benajad, ABC News, New York.
1: As members of the administration warn of entering a new phase in the war with Iran, word that a Navy aircraft carrier is coming home. ABC's Rachel Scott has more.
3: After 272 days at sea, the 5,000 sailors and Marines on the USS Lincoln are finally heading home. As the war dragged on, conditions on board deteriorating. Sailors' family members telling the Military Times at least two sailors tried to jump overboard. President Trump has dismissed concerns.
6: Has the deployment gone on too long?
7: No. Not nearly long enough.
3: The war now about to enter month seven.
1: Iran's foreign minister strongly condemning President Trump's new threat of economic sanctions on the country. The U.S. Army's 9th Brigade Engineer Battalion is offering a special incentive for troops who reenlist soon for extra days off in November. Time to the release of the video game Grand Theft Auto 6. Dave Packer, ABC News.
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2: Hey, Bill Cleveland is in the green room. Well, technically, he's not in the green room. He's in Appleton, Wisconsin. We have a green room up in Appleton, Wisconsin. Our traveling Westwood One correspondent is up in Wisconsin. We'll check in with him and see what he's doing in the upper Midwest. But first, let's talk a little artificial intelligence, because it is getting a lot of attention, a lot of information, a lot of gloom and doom. But let's find out. Megan Medick joins us. She's an Emmy Award-winning television news producer and executive producer at News Nation. She is the host of a podcast called Unreported with Megan Medick. Megan, welcome to America at Night. Thanks for joining us.
3: Thanks so much for having me.
2: You betcha. Let's talk about this episode you have talking about artificial intelligence. You talked to a couple people with some real knowledge. What did you find out?
3: Yeah, like the smartest of the smart. I'm like, oh, God, am I in over my head? These guys are geniuses. And I'm just, like, barely downloading ChatGPT to my cell phone app, right? I did talk to some really smart guys. I talked to Nick Bostrom. He is, like, the philosopher in the AI world, and he is really pushing that we are going to be joined by another mindset on our planet, in our world, and that is AI, and that we're all heading into this zone of retirement because AI is going to be taking over, and we kind of just need to, like, accept it and get on board now or face the ramifications later of, like, oh, I have no idea what's going on. I don't have my business or anything because I didn't fold to AI. So but, what do we do? Like, what do you mean? Like, they're going to take our jobs and do all this stuff. I'm like, well, then what the heck do we do? And he was like, well, you know, we go outside and we play with our grandkids, whatever. I was like, I'm bored.
2: Well, it's nice to play with your grandkids, but somebody's got to pay you to go play with your grandkids. Where are Correct. Going to be the jobs with this artificial intelligence? What did he say about that?
3: Well, one of the things he said, he was like, well, you should be making investments now to kind of set yourself up. I'm like, what? Look, I'm talking to middle America. Like, this is News Nation, News for All America. Like, I live in the Midwest. Like, what are you talking about? Like, I'm talking to you right now to be paid to make an investment at some point. But he's like, get on board, train your AI assistant, get AI integrated in your business, and then AI basically works for you, and that's how you make money to hang out and relax. The way that I was phrasing it to him is, in life, you hear about the simulation theory. Like, we're living in a simulation controlled by power that be or whatever it may be. But I was saying to him, I'm like, this is the reverse simulation theory. We are building the simulation to control us. Like, we're literally building it to be controlled. And he's like, look, this is coming. We're here. We're on the forefront. And there's a lot of positives to it. But let's get on board and just say, hey, we're going to have another mind in this world with us, and that is AI.
2: Here's what I don't understand about AI, and I'll bounce it off you while we still have jobs. And that is this. I understand if you're a coder that a machine can sort of code something. And I understand that they can, you know, if you have a gene and you're trying to find a vaccine and they have millions of equations for a math problem or to sort of figure out where, you know, map a gene and things like that. But what I don't understand is, how is AI going to make any money? In other words, this is the greatest thing in the world, but how are they going to be paid back by everyone paying $20 a month to ChatGPT? I don't know where they're going to recoup their investment from.
3: Well, this is why there's a couple people who are already billionaires who got in early or at the helm of it, who are making all the decisions of the future of humanity, and they will be super, super, super, super rich. And then who knows? The way I understand business, and let's just be clear, I'm a journalist. I'm not a mathematician or a scientist or anything like that. But the way that I understand the business of AI is that salespeople can go in and sell you AI, and they'll sell you on searches. Hey, you need our software to help you find this. If you're in recruitment or you're looking for X, Y, or Z, you need our software for this reason. But you can buy a certain amount of searches. Hey, we ran 1 million searches, so you owe us for each per search. You know what I'm saying? So it's not like, hey, you have the software and you have unlimited access. It's, oh, no. You wanted to find somebody to fill this job. You needed our recruiter seats. You needed the AI search for it. That's the only way to get it done. But the AI system actually ran 5,000 searches to find you the one thing that you actually needed. So you didn't have to scan 5,000 documents on the internet or 5,000 web pages and do the research. So that all costs money.
2: I hope it's better than Indeed and Monsters Inc. because they're terrible at trying to find resumes for people who want jobs.
3: Are those websites just not a headache? I'm actually having anxiety thinking about logging on to something of that.
2: Well, I mean, the way it works now is I have some type of AI write my resume for me. I'm applying for a job to your company. You have AI read my resume, and then what? My AI negotiates it with your AI for a job? I mean, the whole thing is nuts.
3: No, it's robots talking to robots, but the good news for you is that we're friends now, so if you are going to apply, please text me, and let's not even do that whole song and dance.
2: When does this Oxford philosopher Nick Bostrom think we're going to cross this Rubicon in where AI, because clearly humans are smarter than AI today, but when does he think we're going to cross this Rubicon where AI is smarter than humans and humans don't need to sort of mind AI and or babysit it?
3: Yeah, now that technology exists and we're just not utilizing it enough in our day-to-day, which is what he's saying, like, accept it. But he's saying it's now. That's why one of his big points that he makes is, like, do not lie to your AI. Like, if you're using AI in your day-to-day, like, don't lie to it, because you're kind of screwing yourself and you're screwing others by doing that, because it's training. I have one of my best friends, she just got a brand new job, and she flew to Detroit. She's remote, but she flew to Detroit to meet everybody there. And her new boss was like, I'm buying everybody an AI assist that works here. And I want the main part of your job at the very beginning is to do nothing but train this AI assistant, because I want all of us to work as little as possible. So her job right now is to train her AI assistant to do her job for her. It's crazy.
2: Well, isn't
3: that incredible?
2: But isn't he paying this woman to train the computer to take her job?
3: Yeah, you better believe it.
2: Yeah,
3: she's laughing all the way to the bank.
2: Yeah. Here's the other thing about that. People don't lie. They don't lie to themselves when they're walking down the street. They don't lie when they wear that yoga pants that are way too small for them, right? They don't lie about that. So why would they lie to a machine? And again, isn't it, if, you know, I have a 5-year-old daughter, and when I go on my YouTube and I type in, you know, Dora the Explorer or, you know, Sophia the First, that ruins my algorithm. Now I start getting all Danny Go videos, right? Why can't somebody, if I want to manipulate you, why can't I just sort of, you know, throw a couple of weird searches into your AI and or into the ether and then gum up all the works for everybody?
3: I am sure you can. I'm sure you can. And I welcome that. I'll bring up another one of my friends, Kelly. Nobody can change my algorithm like Kelly. She will send me one thing and then that is it. That is my feed. And I take screenshots of it. And I'm like, look what you've done. You've done it again. And I think she thinks it's fun. And I don't mind. Look, we'll see different things, experience different things. But yeah, your algorithm would absolutely change. But lying to your AI, I would never lie to my AI. I'm very nice to my AI. I think I'm very nice to everybody. I equate it to, why are some people mean to Alexa? Have you ever been around someone who's like, Alexa, turn it down? And it's like, hey, mother effer, Alexa, I said turn it off. I'm like, yo, like, poor Alexa, like, give her a break. I equate it to that. Like, some people just think it's funny to be mean to Alexa. It kind of, I don't like that. It kind of hurts my feelings.
2: Well, people are mean to me. I mean, just they start yelling at me. I'm like, what are you yelling at me for? I just told you what the weather was today. So, I mean, people yell at humans thinking they're robots. And then you always get, oh, you actually read your emails? Yes, I read my emails. And why did you just, verbally ruin my weekend because, I said it was Tuesday and it was Thursday. I mean, give me a break.
3: The breaks are needed. Everyone be kind.
2: I might be the last person on Earth who finally accepts the conclusion that AI is going to be everything they say it is. I get that it's going to revolutionize some things, and I get that there could be some good. But in terms of I think there's going to be a backlash. I think, people are going to want to watch movies created by humans. People are going to want to read books created by humans. People are going to want to listen to radio programs specifically because they're humans. And I think there's going to be a backlash. And I'm not so sure AI is going to be able to, solve all the world's problems. It's just you need someone to... fix the toilet. You need someone to run the wires for your electricity. You need someone to build the chair. I don't think it's going to be the be all and end all the way everyone thinks it is.
3: Yeah, and I can totally agree with that point. I can equate that to social media back in the day. When social media was first created, it was like, this is the way that we're going to connect. You're going to join this Facebook group and you're going to make friends and, be in a community and, this is a way for you to stay in touch with loved ones. And, that is not what social media does. Have we never been torn further apart by social media? I can't even open Facebook. I'm like, oh, God, no. Not this.
2: Well,
3: and that's, not wasn't the intention.
2: Yeah, and also it's all Russian bots, Iranian bots who are trying to infiltrate your brain. So at some point... Mm-hmm. We're going to turn it off and it's just going to be, I really do think I get it. I hear these geniuses talk about this stuff, but I call me a skeptic. I just don't get it. Megan, where can we find this episode and where can we find your podcast?
3: Yeah. The show is called Unreported with Megan Medic. It is on News Nation. You can get it on News Nation's YouTube page, Spotify, Apple, wherever you hear your podcast. For the audio version and the video version is on YouTube. We do new episodes every Wednesday. And, sometimes I do bonus episodes if I feel like it. Sometimes I don't. And but we're working hard. We're busting out episodes every single week. I shot two today. And we're just moving forward with going with the big stories that nobody is talking about. And I did do another AI episode at the very beginning of the show. I think it was our very first episode about 18 ago that started this. And it was, is AI the new MK Ultra with mind control? So there's a couple AI episodes if that's what people are interested in. But I've got all sorts of things going at deep into the government conspiracies, et cetera, et cetera. So, News Nation's YouTube page or wherever you can get your podcast.
2: Megan Medic, the host of Unreported with Megan Medic. Was that the name of the show and then they went out and found you, or did they name that after they hired you as the host?
3: I've been with News Nation for a very, very long time. I was the first executive producer at the network over 6 years ago. And they kind of offered me this new position to host this show. So my background is in producing, so I really, really care about the content and research and et cetera. My boss wanted to name it something absolutely ridiculous. I wish I could remember the name. It was like unusual creature or unusual suspect or something. And I was like, we're going to make it something else. So, we kind of just pulled that out. But I probably used ChatGPT to help me come up with it.
2: That was my point. AI, named it Unreported with Megan Medic. Megan, thanks for checking in. Thanks for having fun. And we'll check you out on the podcast.
3: Thanks for having me.
2: You got it. America at Night, back in a moment.
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1: We're back in 2023 because they incorrectly reported that he was at the scene of a deadly shooting in Tuscaloosa. The 8-person jury awarded this basketball player, this Alabama basketball player, $9.25 million in damages after the 9-day trial. Kai Spears, who played for the University of Alabama men's basketball team, sued the Times in 2023, accusing it of libel and false light invasion of privacy. He claimed the article, which mistakenly reported him as a passenger in a car involved in the shooting, had caused him emotional distress and forever linked him with the murder. 3 other basketball players from the school were present in the shooting, which killed a 23-year-old mother. The Times article correctly reported the article, and the Times corrected the article and added an editor's note after this Spears fired the lawsuit, which disclosed the identity of the passenger in the car for the first time. The Times has not lost a defamation lawsuit brought in the United States over one of its articles in more than 50 years. The Times did not comment. However, they haven't lost a libel suit or a slander suit in 50 years, and they lose one because they misidentified a college basketball player riding in a car in a shooting. I don't know. I find that whole thing really interesting.

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3: Well, good evening from Wisconsin. How's it going?
2: Yeah, last week you were in Sheboygan, and what, you couldn't leave? You're having so much fun in Wisconsin? No, you couldn't leave?
3: Well, you know, when you travel full time, you just do whatever the heck you want. So just take my time. I did think of you yesterday, which doesn't happen often. I don't think
2: That's
3: of you
2: nice.
3: A lot, but I did think of you yesterday. I had a book signing at the Appleton Public Library here in the Fox Cities part of Wisconsin, and so I'm doing my routine, and I look out in the audience, and there's a lady with a notebook. And I said, McGraw's going to want to know that I spotted another. Now, here's the twist. Here's the twist. The lady was with, I guess it was her husband, and the husband had a notebook, too. So
2: oh.
3: They both of them were writing down their notes during my presentation.
2: Did they end
3: unaware,
2: up?
3: Unaware, I guess, that I wrote a book that they could have just purchased, but that's okay.
2: Did they buy the book, or did they just take notes and then leave?
3: No, and you know what these people do sometimes, and truly, it doesn't matter to me anymore. I'm on my eighth book. Book number one, this used to bother me, but they will leave and do everything they can not to make eye contact with you as they make a beeline out of the door. And so, but other than that, they're a very nice group of people, and the folks at the library were super, super nice. And so, yeah, but I thought you get a kick out of that. But yeah, I'm in the Fox City, so this is in East Central Wisconsin. So it's roughly halfway between like Milwaukee and Green Bay, if you're familiar with this area. Yeah, really cool. There's 19 different communities that make up the Fox Cities, but Appleton was kind of my home base. And so some of the stuff that I checked out, so one thing I thought was pretty interesting, there's a place called the Hearthstone House Museum. And it's an old mansion, old home, built in 1882. But it has this distinction of being the first home in the world to be illuminated by a hydroelectric central station, which I don't know what any of that means, but it's electric. It's, you know, lit up. But here's the takeaway. When I go to one of these places, I'm only smart enough to walk out with one fun fact. And here's the one that I walked out from this home. I'm taking the tour. Lady's really nice, walking me around, showing me things. And I spot this thing on the wall, and I point and I said, "What is this?" And she said, "Oh, that's the light switch." And I said, "Light switch?" I said, "It's a knob. What kind of a knob?" And she said, "Yeah." And she turns the thing, and a light comes on. And I said, "Well, that's really interesting." She goes, "Yeah, haven't you? You've heard the expression, turn the light on? That's where it comes from. Apparently, back in the day, you would turn to have the light come on. Isn't that kind of interesting?"
2: How about that? That's interesting.
3: Huh?
2: So is this new technology or old technology?
3: No. Yeah, this was old. In fact, she had to, well, she didn't have to get permission to touch it, but it was, you know, it's kind of like an artifact. They don't really, a lot of hands-on going on touching the knobs, but no, it's old school, you know, mechanics there. But how about that? Turn the light on. That's right. Because you think about it, right? We don't turn lights on anymore, physically turn them.
2: Yeah.
3: So that was kind of cool. So that's
2: right,
3: a neat one. Now, there's another museum in town, like a local history museum in downtown Appleton, and they have a really great display all about Harry Houdini. So Houdini spent part of his childhood here in Appleton. And so when you go through, they have some really cool exhibits, like interactive stuff and showing some of the different tricks and things that he would do. But they also have like some of his handcuffs, right, that he would use in some of his acts, and the locks and keys, and, you know, they got one of his pay stubs, and, you know, some photos and scrapbooks and personal documents and things like that. And so that's pretty cool. I learned something today that I didn't know about Houdini, and I think this is absolutely brilliant. And you may know this. I don't really know a lot about Houdini, but apparently, so he would be furious when other performers would like steal his material.
2: Sure.
3: Right. So he'd be out doing his thing, and then he would figure out or find out that other people were doing like his act. So the way to get these people back, he would just give away the trick. And basically render it useless, so people couldn't do it anymore. And I was like, "That's kind of brilliant, right?" Like, you know, and I just thought that was pretty cool. I don't know.
2: That is brilliant in one sense, but you're cutting off your nose to spite your face. Then you can't do that trick anymore.
3: But I think the thing is, I think he realized that people were coming to see him. Right. Not so much the tricks at that point in his career. Like people knew, like they were coming. They wanted to see Houdini. So
2: right.
3: I don't think it really mattered that much. But I don't know. I just thought that was really, really pretty funny, actually, that they did that. So
2: it really. I mean, it's a stroke of genius, really, when you think about it.
3: Yeah, it really is. So Appleton's super cool. Lots of great restaurants. Really, I'm a big fan of like walkable downtown. So there's College Avenue. You can walk up and down. And some of the other communities around this area. So here's the thing I did. And people can go to Bill on the Road Facebook and see a video of this place. It's called the Bergstrom Mahler Museum of Glass. I don't know that we've talked about any glass museums.
2: We have missed the glass conversation.
3: Well, I know you like building stuff and you like the mechanics of people who are craftsmen and so on. And so the reason I was drawn to this place, because I love quirky, stuff. So I found out that they had the largest collection of publicly displayed glass paperweights. And I learned about this and I said, I gotta go see the paperweight. So there's almost 5,000 of them in their collection. And so, and I told the lady, and people will see this when they watch the video, I said, people think I'm crazy when I'm on the air or I'm doing an event or I'm writing on social media. And I'm like, you gotta go see this collection. You gotta go see this. But when you actually go and you see some of the stuff in person that I tell you, it's pretty impressive once you actually go and check some of these things out. So these glass paperweights, it's hard to visualize this on the air, I suppose, but like, let's just say you're looking at one of them and there's a flower in the middle of this glass paperweight, right? So it's not a real flower. Like the flower is made out of glass, right? And so all of these different glass paperweights, they take quite a while to make. Like it's not like you're in art class in third grade and you're throwing something together in 20 minutes. Like, I mean, these things take a lot of time, and a lot of them are worth a lot of money. Like they're pretty valuable. And so you walk through this and you see all of these really, the lady that owned the house where the museum is, she started collecting in, I don't know what year she started collecting, but it was essentially her collection. And then they've added to them over the years. But it's really cool to walk through this place. They just did a huge renovation. Got this great natural lighting that comes in off the lake and just really lights up all this glass, not just the paperweights, but they have other glass stuff and classes and things like that as well. And so, definitely check it out, though. Like, if you're coming through this area, and it is one of the best glass museums in the Midwest.
2: So I'm sure they've got a bunch of stained glass stuff and all that more traditional glass stuff, right? You would think?
3: So they have like dedicated parts of the museum that are for the paperweights, which vary from, there's all types of them. But then they have, more traditional art, but all done in glass, obviously.
2: Yeah. Yeah.
3: And then there's the one, this is not in the Fox Cities, but I went to it last year. Now I can't think of the name of it. It's the big glass museum, in New York. I'm so embarrassed. I can't think of it, but it reminded me of that. Like it's really cool to see the craftsmanship that these people can do.
2: Did she explain where the history of the paperweight came from? Because what was it used for?
3: Well, I think back in the day, and please forgive me, folks, if I get this a little bit wrong, but I believe they were like for like well-to-do people back in the day, like to have one of these things to put on your desk. So I think that's kind of how they started. But then the lady, like I said, who owned this, and it's a mansion where this thing is now housed. It's in a pretty nice neighborhood, actually. The homes are really huge all up and down the street. But this lady gave away her home, essentially, and then her collection of these paperweights. You know, and again, it's one of these things, I can't tell you how many times I've been to see these collections, and it always starts with somebody gets one of them, and then they have to add one more, and then if they can't stop, I'm telling you, I've been to, like, I was telling the gal that I interviewed, I went to a place in Gettysburg. It was a guy who collected elephants, right? Not the animal, obviously, but like stuff, elephant stuff. And after 30 years, he had like 25,000 elephant things, and now he's got his own museum. So it always starts with one. So tell yourself that if you get one thing, eventually you're going to have a house full of crap. Yeah.
2: How many paperweights were in this museum?
3: So I don't know the number that's on display, but in the collection they said 5,000.
2: Oh my god!
3: About 5,000. Like, that's a lot. That's a lot of paperweight. So anyway,
2: and cool. you said they were expensive. Like what do you call expensive? A couple $20, $30, or thousands of dollars?
3: Yeah, so they're not all like super expensive, but some of them are rare because they come from, you know, well-known artists and things like that. So, yeah, I mean, some of these are thousands of dollars, some of these things. So, yeah, some of them are pretty pricey, I guess, depending on how rare they are, if the artist made just one or whatever. And they did actually a really cool thing. They had a contest, I guess, last year, and maybe they do this annually, I don't know, where if you win this particular contest, you get to display your art in one of their rooms. And so I went through this one room where it was this one artist, and it was all of his paperweights were there. And so anyway, I'm telling you, like most of these silly quirky things that I talk about, they sound kind of ridiculous on the surface, but when you get there and you're looking at these things, you're like, oh, that actually is pretty cool. So watch the video, billontheroad.com. You can find my Facebook page, and you can see a video of the glass museum. But
2: That's the old Jerry Seinfeld joke. What are these people doing with the paperweights? Where are they working that there's wind is blowing all around that you need a paperweight to keep the paper down?
3: Well, and you're exactly right. Like, they're not in today's, they're not functional anymore, right? It's just a thing. So just a couple more things. So there's a really cool community nearby called Nina. I think I'm saying that right. And so really, again, another really cool walkable little downtown. If you like to ride bikes, they've got cool bike trails, around the Fox City. And then I have to mention there is there's a really cool windmill. So, apparently back in the day, over in the Netherlands, they built this, Dutch windmill, stands over 100 feet high. And they built it, and then they took it apart and they shipped it to Wisconsin. And so this actual windmill is in this little town. It's literally called Little Chute, Chute. That's the name of the town, Little Chute. And so it's the Little Chute windmill, and you're coming along this tiny town, and all of a sudden this gigantic windmill appears. It's a working windmill, so you can go in and you can tour it and kind of throwback to Holland, yeah, in the Netherlands.
2: But back in the olden days. Somebody on the text line has a question, Bill Cleveland. Is Bill married? Are you married? You have a suitor somewhere out there.
3: Hang on, let me check. No, I'm not married. I sound happy, don't I?
2: Were you ever married?
3: No, sir.
2: No, sir.
3: Not for lack of trying.
2: God love you. Here's another one. Another texter called in and said, were you talking about the Corning Museum of Glass in New York?
3: Yes. Thank you so much to the person that said that, the Corning Museum of Glass. Yep. I went there last fall. Yeah. Cool museum. Really cool museum. But yes, that's exactly what I was thinking of.
2: Somebody else on the text line from Florida says, speaking of turning the knob, how about hanging up the phone? My 15-year-old son has no idea when I say hang up the phone. It's another one of those, right?
3: Yeah. I thought you were saying me hang up the phone.
2: Oh, no.
3: The phrase.
2: Yeah, the phrase, hang up the phone. Right? 15-year-olds have no idea. What do you mean when you say hang up the phone? My niece was asking me one day. She goes, seriously, I have a question. I was like, what? She goes, what's a busy signal? What does that mean? What does that mean?
3: Oh, my gosh.
2: No concept.
3: That's right.
2: No concept.
3: I was listening to some 90s country music the other day because that's my world. That's, you know, when I was in high school, it was a 90s country music. And the song by Travis Tritt, the name of this song is called Here's a Quarter, Call Someone Who Cares. Well, how do you explain that to somebody that's under 30 or under 25, whatever? Like, what do you mean a quarter? What do you need a quarter for? Yeah. Isn't that wild?
2: I think, you know, you did explain why you're not married listening to 90s country. That's probably a reason why you're not married.
3: Come on.
2: But, right, a busy signal. I was telling a story about, you know, and I tried to call, and I was getting a busy signal, and she's like, whoa, hold on. What's a busy signal? And so, wow. Well, that was where you were, if you were on the phone with somebody else and I called you, I got what's a busy signal? Oh, and then I was telling her about a dial tone, and she was like, well, what's a dial tone?
3: There's a bunch of them.
2: There's a video out there on somewhere where some father said, I'll give you $100 if you can figure out how to make a phone call. And he gave his son a rotary phone, and they had no idea how to use the rotary phone. Yeah.
3: We had a rotary phone. I'm old enough to have had a rotary phone in the house. And so, yeah, that one. And then the other is like the answering machine, you know, your answer. Yeah. What do you mean you had like a tape? What does that mean? A tape? And what? You had to. My dad still to this day, he is so upset that technology went away, because he would be so excited when he would come in the house and see that little red blinking light that, you know, somebody had left him a message. He talks about this once a week. I'm not kidding you. He won't check the voicemail on his cell phone, but he loves being upset that answering machine.
2: Well, the answering machine is the size of a laptop. I mean, that's how big it was. I mean, it was just this gigantic machine. Crazy. All right, we got to go. BillOnTheRoad.com. Okay, yeah. BillOnTheRoad.com in Appleton, Wisconsin. Good stuff, Bill. Have a good week. Thanks for checking in.
3: All right, you got it.
2: Bill Cleveland, America at Night, back in a moment.
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0: All right, let's gonna about do it for this hour. I don't know where the time goes. Bill Cleveland, he's a funny guy. He's a funny guy. Funny like I amuse you funny. What's so funny about him? He's a funny guy. He's a funny guy. And we have him every Thursday. And we don't know where those segments go, but he's in Appleton, Wisconsin, and we end up having a conversation about something. That's what makes it kind of neat. All right, stay right there. Open phones next hour. We got a lot of voicemails from last night. I've been lax on the voicemails. We got into it last night and didn't get to any voicemails, so I apologize for that. But we got text messages and voicemails all coming up next hour here on America at Night. And we can talk about something you guys wanted to talk about or something we talked about earlier, or you want to go rogue and talk about something else. Remember, all of this show, every show, each and every show gets turned into a podcast. And all you do is go where all fine podcasts are and just search for America at Night. You can subscribe and then you can listen every single night. You can listen again if you miss something, if you fall asleep during the middle of an interview and you want to go back and hear it. It's a great way to sort of keep abreast of all the things we do here. America at Night. Our executive director is Alex Hinton. Our engineer is Richard Good. I'm McGraw Milhaven. This is America at Night.
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6: From ABC News, I'm Dave Packer. Terror plot thwarted. The FBI arrests a woman, 35-year-old Jessica Bowie, who allegedly was planning to attack the New York State Capitol building in Albany. ABC's Pierre Thomas.
7: The charge is providing material support to a terrorist organization, in this case, ISIS. And again, they are maintaining in this press conference is that this woman had deadly intentions, according to the FBI and the Department of Justice, and that she was embarking on a plan to carry out an attack on the state capitol of New York, in which she was plotting to allegedly kill members of that state senate.
6: The FBI searched the home of former California Democratic Congressman Eric Swalwell. ABC's Perry Russum.
8: Sources tell ABC News former Congressman Eric Swalwell was served a warrant by federal agents Saturday night at San Francisco International Airport. They seized his laptop and his iPhone. The next day, agents searched his home in Washington, D.C. The California Democrat, once a rising star, resigned in disgrace amid accusations of sexual misconduct. Sources tell ABC News the criminal investigation centers around allegations of sexual assault. Swalwell has denied ever assaulting anybody.
6: The Trump administration is increasingly deporting Mexican nationals labeled as in the country illegally to other Central American countries instead of straight back to Mexico.
9: On Thursday, 35 Mexican nationals were deported to Honduras. Mexico's foreign ministry says it's expressed opposition to the practice. Savistri Arvi of Human Rights First.
10: We've seen them starting to not deport people by land, to fly everyone, all Mexicans, to the south of the country, to Tapachula, Villahermosa, and other cities. And now they're sending them also to Central America.
9: Meanwhile, a Department of Homeland Security official Thursday confirmed a deportation flight has landed in Haiti for the first time since the Trump administration ended temporary protected status. 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
9: Drug companies Merck and Moderna say a recent large trial of an mRNA vaccine showed it could teach the immune system to recognize and attack cancer cells and reduce the risk of melanoma returning or spreading further. Fox Chase Cancer Center Surgery Chair Dr. Jeffrey Farmer says he's thrilled with the finding.
13: It really is ultimate personalized cancer care, where we're actually creating a vaccine based on someone's own tumor that is only specific to their tumor.
9: Philadelphia authorities have identified the man seen on surveillance video this week chasing people in a creepy doll-like mask. Police say 22-year-old Zymir Hughes is now facing charges. ABC's Rhiannon Alley has more.
14: Authorities in Philadelphia are asking the public to help them find the masked man terrorizing people across the city, now identifying him as 22-year-old Zymir Hughes.
15: If Zymir Hughes was trying to scare people, make them run, who's scared now? Who's running now?
14: They say he harassed 15 to 16 people on city streets.
15: You think it's funny to scare people? Well, get ready to get scared by us.
14: Officials say Hughes travels for work and could be on the West Coast.
9: The FDA is upgrading an ongoing blueberry recall over E. coli concerns. The recall includes frozen blueberries and mixed berries sold under the Greenwise organic brand in 8 states. Dave Packer, ABC News.
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0: What happens when artificial intelligence follows our instructions just a little too well? 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

0: Gallagher.
1: Okay, if you're not weirded out enough by the peculiar penchant that many in conservative media, prominent media, have for trying to advocate for Mrs. Nordon, how about Greta Van Susteren? Now, let me get this straight. She hosts the debate, right, the other night on Newsmax. You know, the debate that they kicked Joey Hudson out of because the Graham campaign didn't like just Newsmax being involved, and they threatened to boycott the debate if they didn't bring in ETV, which is the South Carolina public television outlet in the state. So they brought in the ETV guy, the public TV guy, and he bumped Joey, basically. And it was just a real ugly sort of reveal about sort of backroom

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1: In the streets below, traffic had stopped. 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
6: You may have followed the horrific murder of Austin Metcalf, a teenage football standout. He was killed by a now 19-year-old Carmelo Anthony. It became a huge battle over race because Carmelo Anthony is black, Austin Metcalf was white, and there was an instinctive assumption made that somehow Carmelo Anthony got railroaded by the system, even though, of course, it was captured on closed-circuit surveillance. There were witnesses. There was a massive rallying cry for Carmelo Anthony. And this week, Carmelo Anthony got a big reprieve. This week, Carmelo Anthony got a legal victory because the judge involved in the case was recused from any appeals process because evidently the judge was quoted in an interview after the trial as saying that the jury got it right. Now, I don't know if a judge is supposed to say that or not, but based on that assertion by the judge, he got kicked off the case, which is a big legal win for Carmelo Anthony, as he appeals and tries to get another trial. I guess the legal defense mounted for Carmelo Anthony was that he plunged the knife into the unarmed football player because he thought he was going to be in harm's way. He was just defending himself. I guess that's the way you defend yourself in the mindset of those who support Carmelo, and a lot of people do. Kid got a lot of money raised in the GoFundMe accounts and all that. Family collected a lot of money. He got a lot of money. But right now, he's, you know, where he belongs. He's rotting in prison. But, you know, we'll see if there's another trial. And one of the sticking points was there weren't apparently any black jurors in this Texas trial, which leads us to this far-left radical leftist named James Tallarico, real peculiar guy, has taken some very weird positions about faith, about the scriptures, about Jesus, about God. What do you say? Jesus is non-binary, believes in many, many biological sexes. He thinks there's, what, 6-8 genders, I guess. Believes that, I mean, he's a leftist, and he's riding the wave of this DSA movement in America, and the polls are suggesting he could win. Now, Texans that I know openly scoff at that. They laugh at the idea that James Tallarico could be elected in November. People will say, well, Ken Paxton isn't a perfect candidate. He's had some moral transgressions with his marriage and his mistress and all this other stuff. But when it comes down to it, as we certainly understood from Donald Trump, we're not electing a pastor. No one thinks you're voting for a pastor to be a U.S. senator. So this week, James Tallarico appears with a popular host out of New York named Charlemagne the God. That's his on-air persona or his name. And what Tallarico said to Charlemagne really, really touched my heart. I have said for years that the reason Democrats and leftists don't like voter ID is they believe that black people are too stupid to figure out how to get a photo ID. And it's true. They'll tell you. Well, because of socioeconomic conditions, blacks aren't as, you know, intelligent, aren't as capable, they don't have the intellectual prowess of white people. So we can't make a black American show a photo ID when they go vote, because that's just who they are. Democrats are the real racists. And what Tallarico said to this radio host in expressing his support for Carmelo Anthony, and let that sink in, incidentally. James Tallarico supports the convicted killer named Carmelo Anthony. That, to me, just says so much about where today's Democrat Party is. Today's Democrats embrace political violence. Today's Democrats support bloodshed. Today's Democrats are all about the destruction of people and property. It's a horrifying thing to witness. What we're seeing happen is completely horrifying. But let me share with you what Senate candidate James Tallarico had to say about this Carmelo Anthony case.
2: In Texas, we see what happened with Carmelo Anthony, and you said it was a tragedy.
7: Yeah.
2: What did you mean by that?
7: Well, I've done a lot of work in the State House on justice reform, and right now we've got a system that doesn't serve all Americans equally, and we know that black Texans have not gotten the justice they deserve in many cases. And, you know, I'm not an expert on this particular case, but I know that there were no black members of the jury. And to me, that's the only evidence you need to really prove that this system is not working for black Texans.
6: Because there weren't black jurors on that jury, Carmelo Anthony's case, his conviction, is a tragedy, says James Tallarico. Now, what does that mean if there were black jurors on the jury? What is it about your skin color that makes you decide whether somebody's guilty or innocent or not guilty of plunging a knife into another person's body? If you're black, are you more inclined to vote not guilty because the perpetrator is black? Is that what Tallarico is saying? Because that's what it sounds like to me. What difference does it make if the jury is white, black, Asian, or Hispanic? They're presented the facts of the case, and they made a determination that Carmelo Anthony was not acting in self-defense. You cannot stab somebody to death if they push you. Nobody thinks Carmelo Anthony thought his life was in danger. He killed Austin Metcalf and was convicted by a jury of his peers. Now, I guess James Tallarico believes you can't be somebody's peer unless you're the same skin color. So I guess if I'm ever charged with a crime and I've got a jury, there better not be any black people on that jury. There better not be any Asians or Hispanics on a jury. I'm a white guy. I need 12 whites on that jury, or else I'm a victim. Right, Tallarico? You know exactly what Tallarico is doing. He is pathetically pandering for black votes. He is pathetically and condescendingly trying to appeal to black voters because black Texans are rejecting this guy. If you supported Jasmine Crockett in Texas, you don't like this guy at all. And to be blunt, I'm quoting Andrew Colvett here over at Turning Point, who posted, James Tallarico is willing to ignore all the evidence and stoke a race war for votes. Truly disgraceful. I think Andrew's right. Let's see what you think. Welcome in. It's a Thursday episode of the Mike Gallagher Show in the Relief Factor Studios. I hope you join us. 800-655-MIKE. 800-655-6453. Is Tallarico right that maybe if Carmelo Anthony had some black jurors, well, they would have gone the O.J. Simpson route. They'd be unwilling to convict another black Texan. Is that it? God help us if that's true. Time to pray. We'll get out the daily prayer here in just a moment. But as we do that, I hope you'll step up and join me. 800-655-6453. 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
1: Issue of Carmelo Anthony and what Tallarico said, that it was unfair and it was he was convicted because there weren't any blacks on the jury. I want to get Michael from Delaware into this conversation, who I think believes with agrees with Tallarico. Hey, Michael, thanks very much for being on the show. How are you?
2: No problem. I'm hanging there. How you doing?
1: I'm good. Tell me, do you think Tallarico is right?
2: I do think Tallarico is right. And I'm not saying it should have been an all-black juror. It could have been a mixed juror, because when it's an all-white juror going against a black kid and he get found guilty, he get charged way more than what he should have been charged. I don't think it's a fair shot.
1: Yeah. I mean, it wasn't an all-white jury. There were Asians and Hispanics on the jury. There just weren't any black Americans on the jury. And the reason there weren't any blacks on the jury... Yeah, you got to turn the radio down there, Michael, because you'll get real confused. You got that radio up full blast. I thought you were having a stroke and you were just repeating yourself. All right, so Michael thinks it's not fair that there weren't any blacks on the jury, but Michael also incorrectly thought it was an all-white jury. It was not an all-white jury. Here's South Dakota. Unfortunately, I think Tallarico is right. God help us, because it does seem we're in a bad place. What? Tallarico is right. So, and I would have liked to have asked Michael before we got confused by the delay that we have. Does that mean that as a white man, I could only have white people on my jury, all white? And you said you didn't want an all-black jury necessarily, but some blacks. I'm confused. Kay's in Pennsylvania. Hi, Kay. Thanks for joining us. How are you?
3: How you doing?
1: Good.
3: Is this
1: good,
3: Mike?
1: Good. It is. Is this Kay?
3: Yes, it is.
1: Well, welcome to the show,
3: Mike,
1: Kay.
3: I usually don't call, but when you told me that justice has never been dealt out by the color of the skin, that's not true. And you know it's not true, and I know it's not true.
1: Yeah, of course
3: you
1: it's.
3: And
1: I
3: both know.
1: No. I don't misunderstand me. There have been lots of examples of people railroaded because of the color of their skin. There have been a lot of.
3: You should understand that.
1: I do. I do understand that. But so what? Do you think having how many black jurors should have been on the Carmelo Anthony jury?
3: Listen, all I know is what history tells me and shows me. And history shows me that black Americans were lynched and accused for all kinds of things because of the color of their skin.
1: Absolutely.
3: And there was no justice. There was no justice in that. So
1: absolutely.
3: You have to look at history. You
1: right.
3: have to look at history. And
1: well,
3: don't say...
1: I'm agreeing with you. I'm not disagreeing with you. Now let me ask you about history showing. But let's ask you about history that showed, for example, that black jurors on the O.J. Simpson trial found him not guilty simply because he was black and they knew he did it. What do we do with that?
3: Well, my answer to that is, you wasn't there when the crowd went down, and I was not there. The only one who seen what went down was God.
1: There is that. All right, Kay, appreciate the call very much. I don't blame you for not wanting to tackle that, because that's problematic when we've seen jurors on the O.J. Simpson trial admit that they participated in what's known as jury nullification, where they take a cold-blooded killer, a monster like O.J. Simpson, who butchered those two people, and they find him not guilty so that they can really kind of stick it to the white man, you know? Try to right the wrongs of the past. So we're going to find O.J. not guilty. And that was the concern in the Carmelo Anthony trial, as I understand it, that the potential black jurors who were interviewed admitted they couldn't be fair, that they were going to find him not guilty simply because he's a black man, and probably, Kay, because they have the mindset of somebody like you who thinks that a black person won't get a fair shake. It's a pretty bad place that we're in, and James Tallarico, who I'm sure would be your preferred candidate, is just fanning those ugly, ugly flames. 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

0: 50-50 and the high 81. Then for Sunday, dropped a 30% chance of rain and cooler. A Sunday's high right around 70 degrees, and Monday sunny and again the high in the lower 70s. Well, heavy rain and winds pounding the northeast U.S. storms tore through a beach on Long Island, stranded dozens of people in their cars in New Jersey on Thursday. Photos and videos shared on social media show debris thrown in the air, rain pummeling down as a possible tornado touched down at Atlantic Beach on Long Island's outer barrier. It tore apart a major beach club, leaving broken beach chairs, wooden beams littered across the shoreline. No major injuries have been reported. Well, the U.S. military says a charter aircraft carrying 8 people crashed at a remote radar site in western Alaska Thursday, killing all on board. The crash happened at Cape Newenam Long Range Radar Site Airport, about 450 miles west of Anchorage. Clint Johnson with the National Transportation Safety Board had said earlier there were 2 pilots and 6 passengers on board. The plane had taken off from Anchorage, was believed to have crashed early Thursday afternoon on approach to Cape Newenam, that according to Johnson. But again, that charter plane crashed, killing all 8 on board. Well, the Trump administration is touting a crushing financial campaign against Iran. It's promising an economic D-Day against a country that has so far withstood nearly 5 decades of punishing American sanctions. President Donald Trump says the U.S. is imposing an unprecedented level of economic warfare and isolation on Iran, aiming to force its leadership to cave to demands to end its nuclear program and fully reopen the Strait of Hormuz to oil and natural gas tankers. Well, the Ohio State Highway Patrol announced yesterday an OVI checkpoint will be held in Portage County this evening. The OVI checkpoint, funded by federal grant funds, planned to deter and intercept impaired drivers. State troopers make, on average, about 25,000 OVI arrests each year in an attempt to combat those dangerous drivers. The location of the checkpoint in Portage County will be announced later this morning. Well, the search continues for a missing Copley man, Frank Fair. According to Copley Interim Police Chief Mike Yovano, Fair's family now offering up to $10,000 in reward money for information leading to finding him. Yovano said there is another search getting together within another week or so. Fair was reported missing on the morning of July 28th from the 2100 block of South Hametown Road. That according to a Copley Township Facebook post. Fair is 6'2", about 225 pounds, suffers from Alzheimer's disease. He was last seen wearing a gray T-shirt, green sweatpants, a ball cap, and red and gray athletic shoes. Fair is known to frequent the shopping area on State Route 261 at I-76 and a local drive-thru on South Hametown Road in Norton. He does not have a vehicle, often walks around the area of South Hametown Road, Medina Line Road, Stimson Road, and Reimer Road. If you have any information, you should call the Copley Police Department, 330-666-4218. Talmadge school officials will host a question-and-answer session about the proposed earned income tax levy. That will be at 6 p.m. this coming Monday night in the community room at Talmadge High School. School board members and district leaders will provide an overview of district finances, explain the proposed levy, and answer questions submitted by community members. They also will answer attendees' questions at the end of the session. Talmadge seeking a 1% earned income tax on the November election ballot. The proposed continuing tax is expected to generate about $5 million annually once collections are fully implemented. That's in the city of Talmadge. Remember, get the local news anytime at WNAIR.com. 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Contact them at 330-730-2025 on a Friday night high school football frenzy Friday. How we all doing?
1: Would love to find out if anybody's going to some of the games today.
0: Oh, what a nice night to head to the games.
1: Oh, gosh, yes. Beautiful night. In fact, it's like perfect football weather.
0: Just
1: it really is.
0: Feels like football weather this morning. It's nice, cool, and crisp.
1: Oh, I know. It's
0: you didn't have the heat on, did you?
1: No. Oh, no heat. But I
2: had the moon roof open.
1: You had the moon?
2: Yeah.
1: Oh, my gosh.
2: Oh, yeah.
1: No, on the way here? Did
2: yeah,
1: you?
2: Yeah, it was gorgeous.
0: Yeah, beautiful.
2: I mean, I got off the highway, you know,
1: driving
2: on rural roads and everything because they didn't want to smell the, diesel fumes of the semis going by. But,
1: yes.
2: And, you know, and speaking of high school football, I live not far from Girard High. And every Wednesday morning when I'm done here with my gig and I come home, the marching band is practicing.
0: Oh.
2: And you can hear it. It's so

0: great because, you know, I have great high school memories of being in the marching band. One of these days, I'm going to pull down to the practice field and watch them in formation and, you know, see them as they prepare for the Friday or the Saturday game. But what a nice sound it is, bringing back some great memories. You know, you're hearing the drumming, and I'm thinking, what is that noise? Is it going to rain? Is it thunder? But no, it's the drums and the high school band. And
1: was yours trombone? You told us.
0: Tuba.
1: It was a tuba. So yeah. You had major. I mean, that's not something you can just put in your locker.
0: No. It's basically in junior high when I began playing the instrument, we had the big brass tubas, and they were actually held in a stand, and it had a little seat, and you'd kind of like duck down and pop up through it and sit there and play the tuba. But then again, in high school, we had the white fiberglass tubas with the brass where we had to have them for the keys and the mouthpiece and everything. And those, you know, we wore. But they were, you know, very light and a lot of fun.
2: Well, high school football, man.
0: Oh, man.
1: All of the great memories. So one of our topics today is tell us about your junior high and that experience. For some people, junior high was the worst. I wouldn't say it was the worst. I think what saddens me now is the school, Roberts, where I went to junior high, that was torn. Well, it's repurposed. Mm-hmm. I'll just say that. So they did another tour in January of Roberts, so you could see it for the last time and revisit the band room and revisit all the, you know, the stage. And it's like, I guess they just, you know, they don't have enough students, but they're repurposing it. But they actually tore down our high school. So it was kind of, you know, going down memory lane is different now because we don't have the high school.
2: No.
0: Yeah, they tore down and rebuilt our high school basically in the same footprint. I mean, of course, it's larger because they have more students now. But basically, you know, you drive past it real quick, looks the same. You know, you look at it, the same type of brick and the windows and where the cafeteria was and where the band room was and everything. And it's great to go back and relive those memories.
2: I love high school. I mean, junior high especially. I think it was my favorite time. I mean, junior high was great. We had choir. In fact, we cut an album. And
1: what?
2: I asked Kelly. I texted him. I said, "Can you maybe take a minute off of that? We from our choir in seventh grade." And he doesn't. There's a turntable over there.
0: Yeah,
2: but it's not working. Okay. And but anyway, that was and we traveled a lot with the choir with our
0: nice
2: and also ski club. I was ski club and also basketball. So junior high was really Mrs. Nolan, our choir director.
1: Hey,
2: Copley Ed, how you doing? Everybody knew her. She was the best teacher I ever had, Mrs. Nolan.
1: So. Did you travel to other schools? Did you go to nursing homes? Where'd you go?
2: Competition.
1: Oh, competition.
2: You know, and it was at various places.
0: Nice.
2: We would occasionally get a ribbon. Mm-hmm. Now, I kind of lip-synced a lot. I was like Milli Vanilli or whatever.
1: Did you lip-sync?
2: No, I sang a little.
1: It's okay. You know what?
2: I never had a solo.
1: It's okay if you did.
2: Yeah.
1: Now, that junior
2: choir
1: high
2: was a lot of fun.
1: Choir was a lot of fun, but I have shared before. I was one of the Morning of Time singers.
2: That's right, yes.
1: Which I'm not even sure if they still have that group. I know they have different special groups with school, but I don't remember us even traveling around.
2: Mm. Yeah, we got in a bus
1: think we
2: and
1: did.
2: Traveled. And
0: yeah, high school choir, we took a couple of trips down to the University of Maryland Baltimore campus, which we called UMBUC. Mm-hmm. And, of course, you know, we got to stay there for like a weekend.
2: Yeah.
0: And
2: okay.
0: They had it was kind of like the AFS, the American Field Service, where you had a sponsor family, you know, you would stay with. But that was my first time down to Baltimore. And, of course, you know, we got to tour Washington, D.C.
2: Nice,
0: and,
2: yep.
0: And, you know, we were in the competition. We didn't win, but it was just great to kind of get together with people from basically the East Coast and you know, the Eastern United States and sing and
2: there's a lot of fun
0: camaraderie, and, friendship. Yeah. It's nice.
2: You hear the other schools from all over, you know, performing. We did spend the night one time, I remember, at one location toward the area. It was great. I really enjoyed junior high. That was... High school,
1: not
2: okay.
1: so much.
2: It's okay. Almost as a senior, you wanted to get out, you know, and just move on. So,
1: well, I look at my pictures from junior high, and I'm thinking, whoa, things were just not. It was rough.
0: Yeah, yeah.
1: We all had feathered hair. Which,
2: did you use the Aquanet or whatever that stuff was?
1: Yeah. I didn't need to, but with that said, the hair was just out of control.
0: Yeah, yeah.
1: Just out of control.
0: Yeah, there's some, you know, there's some pictures there where you see class pictures and everything, junior high and high school.
1: Yeah.
0: I'm thinking, wow. I had hair that long, and of course, some of my other friends that have less follicles these days. I had hair back then.
1: You had a lot of hair. Well, and to add to the look, I had braces.
0: Oh,
1: which was a great look
2: that,
1: for
2: that
1: me.
2: Adds
0: oh,
2: to,
0: wow.
2: Yeah,
1: it really adds. Like, guys are really attracted to that. They really are. We are also asking, what was your favorite and least favorite subject in school? I've got to say math and gym were my least favorites.
0: Yeah.
1: Did not like this. And we had to do parallel bars and gymnastic routines.
2: Well,
1: and,
2: all that. Yeah. Mine was biology.
1: Biology.
2: And I think it's because I had a very boring teacher, Mr. Shulman. Very nice guy.
0: Yeah.
2: But he's monotone.
0: Yeah.
2: And it was an hour class, and you're sitting there, and he just said, "And we are going to dissect over," you know.
0: No,
2: just,
0: boy.
2: So, I mean, that was probably my least favorite.
1: Mm-hmm. Yes.
2: I mean, I loved history.
1: Okay.
2: But how about you, John?
0: Yeah, biology, and we also had chemistry. There were like two separate ones. And I took chemistry, and I didn't like it, and I didn't do well at it or anything. As far as a favorite, of course, you got to go with music. It was actually a class. We had a music class, and we had one for the band, and we had one for the choir, and I happened to be in both. And then a drama club.
1: Drama club.
0: You know, I know there's a clubs and everything, and if you're talking about a subject, one of my favorite subjects was actually math.
1: Oh, really?
0: I liked math.
1: Okay.
0: Yeah. I mean, not algebra, not geometry, but just plain, simple, old school math. It was a lot of fun.
1: So we'll be talking about that today, throwing that out. And, we have thrown out before celebrities you want to be friends with. Mm-hmm. I've added to the list of mine, like Kate Middleton and Meryl Streep, I think I'd like to be pals with now.
0: Yeah.
1: I think I would.
0: Mm-hmm.
1: You know, not just the Elton John and the John Hamm, of course. But I think I would hang with Kate Middleton.
2: Yeah.
0: I would like to hang with, believe it or not, Mel Gibson. I mean, I know he's had a lot of, different controversies and things, but, he's a great director and a producer, too, and a good actor. Also, if it's living or dead, I would love to have had a conversation with John Lennon.
1: Yeah.
0: I thought, John Lennon really had a lot of great ideas. And, and they're saying, John, and he was this, and he was that, and whatever. But John... was the Beatles. I mean, you can say if any member of the Beatles were not there, there would be no Beatles, obviously. But John formed it. You know, he came up with the name, and he because the story is, and I'm pretty sure it's accurate, that they were all big fans of Buddy Holly and the Crickets. And John's thinking crickets. Beatles, but no, let's make it Beatles, like the beat instead of the beetle, the insect or whatever you want to call it. So, John was very good with that. And of course, Lennon, McCartney and all the great songwriting. But then again, you can either tell or you can read about, even though all of the Beatles songs written by John Lennon and or Paul McCartney, which one. Like, actually had the idea, wrote the song. Come together, John Lennon song.
1: I can see it. And I can also see Mel Gibson because, let's say, I just think Braveheart.
0: Yeah.
1: And fantastic movie, really.
0: Mm-hmm.
1: And I don't know how historically accurate every part of it is.
0: Right.
1: But it was a great movie.
0: Yes.
1: Our this or that today is basketball or soccer. And stats show the average person goes through 3 of these per year. What are they?
0: Wow.
1: You tell us.
0: Mm-hmm.
1: It is a 2-for-day today. 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
0: We'll be back
1: with Phil and sports coming up. 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
0: 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All right, this is a night always great to kick off the high school football season. Now, it officially kicked off last night. There were some games last night, but of course, tonight a full slate of games. Last night, what a game. Holman traveled to West Orange, Florida, and Johnny was saying, you know, Bob Golic was half right. There was a high school game at Cleveland Stadium. Thank you, Johnny. I forget who played last night at Cleveland Stadium, but it wasn't Hoban. Hoban traveled to Florida there. And last night, they lost. Hoban lost the Knights. Good game. What a game. West Orange, Florida. They got two quarterbacks there that will probably go Division I schools after they get done with high school, two quarterbacks. And they beat the Hoban Knights 28-24. How about Norton? The Panthers came out just fired up, angry. They beat Akron Garfield 49-7 last night. Robert, your Rootstown Rovers, if you're getting up, you got to win for your first game. Rootstown 14, Southeast 13. Now, Golic, I was listening last night, and he was thinking about which games to go to tonight. And he had said, now, this is just preseason, isn't it? Now, these are regular games, so they start. When they start, they start. Garrettsville Garfield beat Warren JFK 37-28. And Jackson clobbered Chardon. Way to go, Jackson. Final score there, 34-13. And again, just a plethora, just a ton of games tonight. So if you're heading out there to a high school football game, first of all, man, the weather for the games tonight, just beautiful. You got mostly clear skies and very pleasant temperatures with the game starting, right after 7, I believe.
2: And some of those big games tonight, Walsh taking on Highland, Talmadge Ellett, Barberton going up against Firestone, Copley Indians against Streetsboro tonight, Aurora Stowe, Revere Woodridge, Okaga Falls taking on Willoughby South tonight. This game here, what a game to start the season. Massillon versus Glenville. Now, I would imagine they're playing at Massillon. I think Massillon usually has about 8 or 9 home games each year. So if there's someone from Massillon can confirm that, but they seat about 10,000 there at Tiger Stadium. It won't be at Glenville. That's right. Massillon, Glenville. Ken McKinley taking on Warren Harding tonight. Dover, Glen Oak, some of the other games. Twinsburg, Kent Roosevelt, Ravenna Field. Now, hey, Mogador, the Wildcats in Crestwood. So a lot of games tonight. We'll have the scores. Talk about it tomorrow morning on the Morning Buzz. But high school football officially kicked off last night. Well, let's see. We've got a couple of other notes here from sports. First of all, Gavin Williams. Now, the other night, it was Parker Messick who struck out 10, and the Indians Guardians lost by the final score of 1-0. Gavin Williams last night, the flamethrower, struck out 11 over 5 2/3 innings. Jose Ramirez had an RBI single in the 3-run first. Cleveland Guardians beat the Giants by the final score of 5-2 for their first home series victory. It's hard to believe the Guardians' first home series victory in 7 weeks. And they have struggled since the All-Star break, but lo and behold, the Guardians still within striking distance in the division. And also for that final wild card spot, the Guardians have not won a series at Progressive Field since late June against Seattle. And Williams fell one strikeout short of his career high, but moved into a tie for the AL lead in the category with Toronto's Dylan Cease with 201 Ks. Cade Smith worked a scoreless ninth. He's had a good year. He's an all-star this year. Cade Smith, his 32nd save. Guardians head out on the road to open up a 3-game series with the Colorado Rockies tonight at 8:40. And come on, Guardians got to get it going. Let's get a winning streak here. The Akron Rubber Ducks, hey, we give away tickets occasionally. And not much left in the home season. If you have tickets, I think in September, early September, that's it for the home season. The Akron Rubber Ducks held on for a 2-1 win over the Harrisburg Senators last night at 717 Credit Union Park. Akron has played well as of late. The Rubber Ducks have won 9 of their last 11 games. They host the Senators again tonight. What time's the game? 717. All right, way to go there. Hey, I got to give some props here, and I'm not a huge soccer fan, but the University of Akron men's soccer team has been very good for a long time. And I'm open to all sports, man. And watching some of the World Cup, it was pretty exciting. But you got to give props to nationally ranked University of Akron men's soccer team. Opened up the season with a convincing 3-0 win at home over the University of Dayton last night. So way to go there. Freshman midfielder London Sears, junior forward Remy Agabati, and senior midfielder Jack Sullivan scored goals for Akron. Akron, the Zips, this is national. The Zips are ranked 8th. By Top Drawer Soccer Preseason, number 12 by the United Soccer Coaches Association. So, way to go for the Akron Zips, opening up the season with a win, nationally ranked. And, yeah, we knew it was coming. We just didn't know when. But James Harden, Cavaliers have agreed to a 3-year. A lot of people talking about James Harden, man. But, you know, he only had about a half a season to work with the Cavaliers and but he did sign a 3-year deal with Cleveland. And how about the money? $97 million. Keep him as a member. $97 million for 3 years.
0: Too much. Too much.
1: Keep him. Way too much.
0: Sorry.
2: All players are
0: love the beard, but yeah. Too much.
2: So with a new deal, which includes a player option for the following season, Harden will top $500 million in lifetime earnings by the end of his contract. He's only the 8th player in the NBA to reach that figure, and he'll be in Cleveland. I don't know if you love him or like him, but or don't care for him. He's going to be in Cleveland for a few years.
0: A guy named LeBron, I think.
2: He's one of those.
0: Yeah. That's what I hear anyway.
2: WNR Sports Poll, I love it. Johnny comes up with that all the time. Johnny Radio, WNR Sports Poll. What is more likely to happen? Guardians make the playoffs, Cavs make the 2027 NBA Finals or the Browns win 8 games. What is more likely to happen? That's very interesting. And we'll take a look at the weather forecast coming up in a minute.
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2: All righty, welcome to the Morning Buzz. Sunny today, the high 81. If you're into the high school football games tonight, clear skies. And the overnight low 59. For tomorrow, 60% chance of rain and 81. And Sunday, now they've upped it a little bit to 50% chance of rain Sunday. And the high 73 at the Talk of Akron, WNIR.
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10: 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Now, here's Phil Ferguson, John Lockwood, and Joyce Johnson.
1: Yeah. Listening to some 80s music today.
0: Oh,
1: why,
0: yeah.
1: You ask? Because my computer's charging at home right now. And yeah, I walked out the door without it. But that's okay.
0: Yeah.
1: We're always prepared. There's always a plan B. And when you have 80s music in your car.
0: What a great song, too.
1: Yeah.
0: Manhattan.
1: So we'll be doing some of the 80s music
2: love
1: today.
2: Love the 80s music. We also have a lot of selections in our computer system here, our library.
1: And
2: so
1: we've
2: got backup to backup.
1: We have a plan B, C, and D.
2: Then that's sing, and then we sing.
1: We do. That's the final option, but sure, that's Z.
2: We don't want to get to that point.
1: That's number Z. Now, hello didn't become a greeting until the telephone arrived. Facebook's color scheme is blue. Why? Because Mark Zuckerberg suffers from a red-green color blindness.
0: Really?
1: I don't know if I knew that. Hmm. The higher a plane flies, the less fuel it uses. Actor Roy Scheider improvised the famous Jaws quote, "You're going to need a bigger boat."
0: Is that right?
1: Yeah, he did. Good for him for that.
0: Perfect.
1: And green olives and black olives are not different species. The distinction reflects whether they were picked before or after ripening. And a typical banana travels 4,000 miles before being eaten. So my banana has traveled more than me.
0: The world's fastest banana there, huh?
1: Sorta.
0: Setting some land speed records.
1: Right.
0: Hey, you know, you said hello as far as, you know, being used during the telephone, you know, beginnings. I've always wanted to speak British. You know, I've always wanted to get like a British accent or something. Now, there are the top 10 British words or Britishisms that American like most.
1: Okay.
0: Number 10 is posh.
1: Posh?
0: Yeah. Number 9 is gobsmacked.
1: Gobsmacked.
0: Number 8 is dodgy.
1: Oh, I've never heard that one before. No.
0: Number 7 is right. See, I can do
1: right.
0: I can do a British.
1: Right.
0: Number 6 is bloke.
1: Bloke.
0: Number 5 is jolly.
1: Think
0: of Santa Claus.
1: Yeah.
0: Number 4 is knickers in a twist.
1: Oh, wow. Yeah.
0: Knickers in a twist. Number 3 is cheeky. Number 2 is brilliant. And number 1 Britishism Americans like most is cheers.
1: Now, I've heard some of those before.
0: Yeah.
1: Now,
0: yeah.
1: We need to sort of incorporate that this morning into our, like, that's a bloke.
0: Uh-huh.
1: Jolly right.
0: See, and no one in the top 10, no one had bollocks.
1: No.
0: Or poppycock. Why does no one say poppycock anymore? You know?
1: I don't know. It's such a good word.
0: Yeah.
1: It is a great word to use.
0: Yeah, maybe we should change the name of the show. The Morning Poppycock.
1: Poppycock. I'm sure others would agree with that.
0: Yeah.
1: We are going to be back, of course, after ABC News. You can give us a call this morning, 330-673-1234. And you're listening to WNIR Ken Akron.
11: From ABC News, I'm Sherry Preston. After first taking aim at the Midwest, a major storm system moved into the Northeast overnight. On Long Island, social media video captured the moment what's believed to have been a funnel cloud move through.
12: Tornado? No, this is some lightning there. This is a tornado.
13: I hear it. That is a tornado. And oh my God, it is spinning around.
12: This is insane.
13: No, we might have to get downstairs, guys.
11: ABC's Phil Tate is at Atlantic Beach in Nassau County.
14: The Sun and Surf Beach Club was impacted by last night's weather that brought heavy rains and intense winds. There were about 100 people here that were occupying about 30 cabanas and were told that they have all been destroyed. There was a spinning column of air and water that could be seen both in Atlantic Beach and in Eastern Rockaway. But today, the National Weather Service will be taking a closer look to see if the waterspout hit land, which would then be deemed as a tornado.
11: Wind and rain brought trees down in Indiana a week ago, and some across the state still have no power because of it. Indiana Governor Mike Braun says the impact of the storm was incredible.
15: 25 homes had 3 to 4 feet of water. Amazing the number of local volunteers.
11: After a record 272 days at sea amid deteriorating conditions, the 5,000 sailors and Marines aboard the USS Lincoln are headed home. They should be back in the U.S. in 4 to 5 weeks. President Trump's one-time fixer reunites with his old boss. Here's ABC's Karen Waugh.
16: President Trump and Michael Cohen talking in public for the first time in 8 years in a taped interview for Cohen's radio show.
17: They weaponized you like nobody's ever been weaponized, like few have been.
18: Well, maybe just you and I, sir.
16: Cohen was Trump's personal attorney and fixer for a decade before an epic public blowout. 8 years ago today, Cohen pleaded guilty to tax evasion and campaign finance violations and implicated Trump in hush money payments.
11: All 8 people aboard a charter flight that crashed in western Alaska are believed to have died. The plane had taken off from Anchorage. This is ABC News.
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11: Skincare company apologizing.
20: Neutrogena is addressing days of backlash over how it treated Hayden Panettiere. Earlier this year, Panettiere said the skincare giant didn't re-sign her as a spokesperson in 2016 after she spoke openly about her postpartum depression. Now, in a statement, the company says, "We made her feel unsupported during a very difficult time. This is not what Neutrogena stands for." The brand says it's now making a significant investment to expand access to postpartum care.
11: ABC's Andrew Fujii. A judge in the Lindsay Clancy murder trial sent home early on Thursday. The defense could rest its case shortly. Clancy accused of murdering her 3 young children. She says it happened while she was suffering from severe postpartum psychosis. Former Congressman Eric Swalwell served with search warrants at San Francisco International Airport. Here's ABC's Peter Haralambos.
21: Swalwell was traveling through Saturday night. That's when he was approached by federal agents. They took his electronic devices from him. The next morning, agents also showed up at his house and executed a warrant there. This is all stemming from what is reportedly a federal civil rights investigation into his conduct. It comes as Swalwell's really facing multiple allegations from about a half dozen women who have accused him of sexual misconduct.
11: The world's oldest living person, Ethel Carterham, celebrates her 117th birthday today, becoming the first British person in recorded history to reach the age of 117. Only 13 people worldwide have ever reached that age. Sherry Preston, ABC News.
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2: 6:06, good morning. I'm Phil Ferguson, WNIR News. And a beautiful day ahead, sunny, and the high 81. Heading to those football games tonight, mostly clear skies, beautiful night for football. And then we do have some rain moving in tomorrow, 60% chance of rain tomorrow, and the high 81. 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Portage County Randolph Fair kicks off next week, and the Portage County Randolph Senior Fair Board has been working in conjunction with the Portage County Sheriff's Office to implement multiple safety measures throughout the fair week, and of course it starts on Tuesday. The safety measures include security cameras, monitoring systems, enhanced officer presence, additional command centers, and a See Something, Say Something program, along with many more safety protocols throughout the week. Local fire departments and EMS will also provide support during the Portage County Randolph Fair next week. Always a good time. Police right now investigating a shooting that left a 15-year-old dead. Police responded yesterday afternoon around 1:30 in the afternoon to an apartment building on Spring Road in the Old Brooklyn neighborhood where they found the 15-year-old girl shot inside an apartment. She was pronounced dead at the scene. Police took two people into custody in connection with that shooting. Cannon police searching for a woman wanted in a double shooting. According to police, 24-year-old Nikayla Smith allegedly shot the victims Tuesday evening around 8:30 at a home in the 900 block of 6th Street Southwest. On scene, officers did not find the two female victims. However, about 3 hours later, staff at Cleveland Clinic Mercy Hospital notified police that the two women had shown up there. According to police, the two women had non-life-threatening gunshot wounds to their legs. Two additional victims who were not struck were also identified by police. Anyone with information on the whereabouts of the 24-year-old woman, Nikayla Smith, out of the Canton area, call police 330-649-5800. Well, a 19-year-old West Salem man killed Thursday after a pickup truck struck a side-by-side utility vehicle in Wayne County. That according to the Ohio State Highway Patrol. The crash happened around 8 a.m. on Rough Road in Congress Township, about a half mile east of Route 539. According to a preliminary investigation, a Chevy pickup truck was traveling east on Rough Road when a Kubota RTV X900 failed to yield while making a left turn from a private driveway on a Rough Road. The driver of that Kubota, 19-year-old Dylan Midkiff of West Salem, was pronounced dead at the scene. A passenger in the UTV suffered serious injuries. The driver of the pickup was not hurt. Just a reminder, the Ohio State Highway Patrol announced yesterday an OVI checkpoint in Portage County tonight, and the location of that checkpoint in Portage County will be announced later this morning. Remember, get the local news anytime at WNIR.com at 6:09. I'll be back with sports. Stay tuned.
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2: 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All right, we knew it was coming, just didn't know when, but it happened. Yesterday, James Harden and the Cavaliers agreed to a 3-year, $97 million contract that will keep the former MVP in Cleveland through the 2029-2030 season. So James Harden will be around for a few years. Still, you know, you take a look at James Harden teaming up with Donovan Mitchell out front, pretty strong there. Cavaliers have made some minor moves, trades, and we'll see what happens. They did pretty well last year, of course. Then they met up with the New York Knicks and lost four straight to them, but it's a new season coming up starting. It's hard to believe that the NBA season is starting in October. Let's talk baseball. Gavin Williams struck out 11 over 5 2/3 innings. Jose Ramirez had an RBI single and a three-run first. Guardians toppled the Giants 5-2. So way to go, Cleveland. Cade Smith worked a scoreless ninth for his 32nd save. The Guardians head out on the road, and they will open up a three-game series with the Colorado Rockies tonight. First game tonight gets underway at 8:40, and the Guardians still, hey, hanging in there. Just a game out of that final wild card spot, and still there's some hope that they can win the division. How about last year when they won all those games at the end to take the division? So things can happen. Akron Rubber Ducks held on for a 2-1 win over the Harrisburg Senators last night. Akron has won 9 of its last 11 games, and the two teams go at it again tonight at 717 at 717 Credit Union Park. Top draft pick Fernando Mendoza struggled in his second preseason game, throwing an interception that Houston returned for a touchdown before the Las Vegas Raiders rallied late. 22-20 victory over the Texans last night. Mendoza played the first half. He was 8 of 16 for 86 yards. Threw an interception in that game. But he did mention, he talked the other day, I listened to a little press conference from top draft pick Fernando Mendoza from Indiana, and he plays for the Raiders, drafted by the Raiders, and he said that they Tom Brady talked to him, or they had a discussion, and Tom Brady said, no matter what, now how good you are in college, it is a whole total different beast when you make it to the pro level. And he's got a good head on his shoulder. Both of them do. But Fernando Mendoza said he's taking that to heart and realizes it's much different once you get to this level. He's finding that out. And Rory McIlroy shot a 6-under-64 and is in a 5-way tie for the lead after the opening round of the BMW Championship in St. Louis. So way to go there. Scottie Scheffler was under the weather and far away from the game that produced an 8-shot win last week. Scottie shot 2-over-par-72. And is ahead of just 3 of the 50 golfers in the tournament. We have a poll question for you. Check it out. We'll check out weather. Get your calls coming up here on a Friday.
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2: 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In Kent, weather forecast sunny today in the high 81 at the Talk of Akron, WNIR.
22: 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Now, here's Phil Ferguson, John Lockwood, and Joyce Johnson.

0: car forever 80s.
1: Oh, yeah.
0: This is what Joyce had in her car.
1: Right. Yep.
0: So this is key.
1: In the tin case, too. Very good.
0: Yeah, in the tin case.
1: Very good.
0: Giving away two great prizes today. Luigi's gift certificates, where you'll find award-winning Akron pizza. I'm telling you, their salads are good. Their meatball subs are great.
1: Oh.
0: The rigatoni is good. It's all good there. Win a family four-pack also to a local Akron Rubber Ducks game. Yeah, they're playing.
2: But the season's running out there at home games. When is the last one there?
1: Yeah, I believe the last homestand is September 2nd through the 7th.
2: All right.
1: And that'll be it.
0: And so, you can go to any game.
1: Yeah. Right. Absolutely.
0: You get four vouchers.
1: Yeah.
0: And if you want to go to four different games, you're welcome to do that. Or if you want to take family or friends there, you have that option also. Just pick one night.
1: Yeah, so, different theme nights. And, of course, you know, fireworks Friday and Saturday. The kids get to run the bases during the Sunday home games. And, of course, you know, other themes throughout the week. It's I hear it's a great time.
0: It's a great
1: I got to go myself. I got to go.
0: I know, you should.
1: Gotta
0: you should go there.
1: Yeah.
0: I have had a great time.
1: Yeah. Okay.
0: And I love it. And the food, all of it. It's just the whole experience.
2: It is.
1: Okay.
2: And it's much different than going to a pro game like at Cleveland.
1: Oh, yes. Sure.
2: It's just
1: yes.
2: It's more intimate. Yep. And yep. They do things all the time for the kids especially, which is great. And they have you bring your dogs there.
0: Which is the best part.
2: Yeah.
0: What about cats? Or they haven't opened it to the cats yet?
2: They should open it to cats. However, cats would just wander off. Or they're
0: there'd
2: not. They're bored.
0: Yeah. Yeah, I could see that happening. Or they mistake the litter box. I mean, there's
2: the sand in it.
1: Oh, man.
0: Yeah, there's a lot of problems.
1: Yeah. Dirt. Got to be careful with that.
2: Let's go talk to people.
0: Good morning. Thank you for holding. Hello.
1: WNIR.
0: Good morning.
3: Good morning. Oh,
0: hi. Good morning.
2: NP, how you doing, man?
3: Can women be blokes, too?
0: A bloke? You know what? That's a good question. I would say yes. And we're talking about English terms, so I don't know all the rules of thumb.
1: Mm-hmm.
0: But a bloke, he's a bloody bloke. I've only heard it in terms of guys, if that says anything. But
3: well, maybe
0: a bloke. Is there another word for it?
3: You can be a bloquette.
0: A bloquette?
1: A bloquette, yeah.
0: Yeah.
1: Yeah, Wiki says bloke is slang term for a common man in the United Kingdom, but hey, let's make it a blokehead.
0: A blokehead.
1: Also, if you're in Ireland, Australia, New Zealand, South Africa, you are also a bloke.
0: Mm.
1: So there you go.
3: Mm-hmm. Oh,
0: makes sense.
3: Learn something again. Always learn something.
0: Hey. That's what we're here. You know, we're here not just to entertain, but we're here to educate. I think it's key. you want to tell us about your junior high experience? Do you remember it?
3: Oh yeah!
0: Okay.
3: Oh yeah! Once we used to have they don't do it anymore. But junior high used to get we used to get hazed.
2: Hazed at junior high.
3: Now athletes, I was an athlete, so we didn't get nailed like the other guys did. But you know, kids would be pushing pennies with their nose down the hall.
2: Oh, some fun things.
1: Oh yeah.
3: Yeah. Yeah, just a fun thing.
2: Well, that's good.
3: But I remember we had. Choir. I was in the choir.
1: Okay.
3: We had shop.
2: Yeah.
1: Yep.
2: Shop.
0: What did you make? Do you remember?
3: Pie holder or pie scooper.
1: Okay.
3: Made a napkin holder.
2: Made some for mom.
1: Nice.
2: Christmas time. You know. It was
3: like
2: you said before.
3: Right.
2: Yeah.
3: Mom always saved that. Even though it was really poor.
0: Poor quality.
3: She loved it because it was. You know,
0: yeah, they made it in shop. Yeah, they made it in class.
1: Yeah, one of our first things in shop is we made a pair of bookends. Oh, that was really hard to do. You know, you get two pieces of wood, put them at, you know, 90-degree angles, nail it together, and you do a similar one. And it's like, okay, put the books in between, and you move it together so the books don't fall down. It's like, wow. That was, like, challenging.
2: And, of course, your mom thought it was the best present ever.
1: Oh, yeah.
3: Absolutely.
2: Thank
3: you. Absolutely.
2: And you made it, you know what I mean?
0: Mm-hmm.
1: Yep.
0: Well, I know my mom didn't keep the purse I made in home ec. She just kind of got rid of that quick.
1: Hmm.
0: I don't think it was fully functional by the time I finished it. I think I might have sewed it together or something.
1: Okay.
0: And it,
1: was it like sewing pieces of material or crocheted? Or
0: no, it was material together, but it was horrid.
1: Yeah.
0: It was absolutely horrid.
1: Yeah.
0: It was, and I'm being honest about it, it was terrible.
3: Not to mom it wasn't.
0: Well, I think she ditched it. I think she got rid of
2: it. Well, she just, okay,
0: yeah,
2: well.
0: Just kind of got, well, if the purse doesn't open, it's not really a purse, is it?
1: No.
0: Okay. Probably wasn't meant to, probably wasn't meant to sew the top part totally
2: well,
0: closed.
2: Oh. It was a thought that got, so she got rid of it the next
0: day.
2: Yeah,
0: she got rid of it pretty
2: much.
0: That's all
2: right.
3: You forgot the opening, Joyce?
0: I don't know what happened, but it was in such a bad shape.
2: But you made it for her.
0: Well, I made it for her, and she held it, and the teacher said, this is how not to do this.
1: And when you sewed it together, was it by hand, or did you have a sewing machine?
0: Sewing machine.
1: Okay.
0: Yeah,
1: okay.
0: Had a sewing machine. Had never worked a sewing machine
1: before. Maybe you thought
0: before.
1: Up was down and down was up.
0: I don't know.
1: Oh, well.
0: I don't know.
2: Hey, NP, is there anything more exciting than the first night of high school football?
3: Oh, you know what? It's great for the kids. Marcy's going to go to the game tonight, I
2: believe. Okay. All right.
3: Oh, yeah.
2: Well, how old is she? 13?
3: She's going to be 13.
2: Well, as you get to that age, we've all been there, of course. When you get to that age and able to go to a high school football game, mm-hmm. It's like, you know, wow, when you're with your friends or whatever. Some of the schools have strict, you know, guidelines where if you're under a certain age, you have to have a parent, with you, or if you're an opposing team, you can't just come by yourself. A parent has to. But back then, we could just go. There's no problem. You know what I mean?
3: Right. Yeah, we could go in and out. We used to run out and go to football games when we were in junior high, to high school football games.
2: Did you play high school? I never played football. Did you play football?
3: Oh, yeah.
2: Okay.
3: Yeah, I played 4 years.
2: I'm sure you were very good.
3: Well, that's for others.
0: It was like my sewing.
2: If there was one highlight from your high school days in football, what would that be?
3: Well, we played a team that was ranked, and they were really good, mm-hmm. and they're supposed to have some great linebackers, and I put one of their linebackers on his back.
2: Oh, way to go there.
3: That was my highlight.
0: Was now, he tired? What was happening?
2: Tired. Oh,
0: was he just tired?
1: Yeah. What position were you playing?
3: Well, I started out as a fullback, and then I played guard. And so we had a lot of plays where the guards pulled, mm-hmm. and I came up on the linebacker and got him.
2: So. I tell you what, that made you very happy, didn't it?
3: Oh, I did.
0: I thought you'd say you'd end up as the bench manager, but that's
1: the water boy.
0: Yeah.
2: You know, at Copley, like, I didn't play, but my brother did. But if you're the exceptional player on your team, and Copley was never very good, but when I was going there, but if you're you got a little Indian that you got to hang around your neck for the entire week as you went to school. Did you have anything like that in school that, you know, to signify that you were the player of the game?
3: We get stars on our helmet.
2: Oh, okay. You had the stars on the helmet thing. We do that here occasionally.
0: That's kind of cute.
2: We wear helmets here while we do the show. You never know what we're going to hear.
0: And other protective gear. Okay. Other protective gear.
2: Well, way
0: to
2: go there, FP. All right. Okay.
0: We love that. Are this or that is basketball or soccer? Oh. So what do you think?
3: It's got to be basketball. Mm-hmm.
1: Basketball.
3: Okay. Basketball, yeah.
0: Mm-hmm.
2: And what
3: the only reason I like soccer is because my grandkids played soccer. So
0: yeah.
2: And what do they call soccer overseas there?
3: Football.
2: That's right.
0: Football, right.
2: So, that's right. They call it football.
1: Football.
2: Mm-hmm.
1: Football.
2: That's
1: football.
2: Right. Mm-hmm. Yeah. Well, you can tell the overseas, those soccer players in the World Cup are just a step above the USA.
3: I'm amazed. When I see guys do like things like bicycle kicks
2: and
3: stuff like,
2: I'd be in traction for a week after that.
3: That's right.
2: No, you're right. But they just, you could tell when they're just, and of course, in this, over there, they're playing soccer and they're playing soccer every day. That's their main sport. But over here, we have so many other things, including playing the great sport of video games for kids.
1: Oh, there you go.
3: Yeah.
2: I tell you what, probably 20 years from now, we'll hear these thumb injuries or something from these kids playing video games, you know?
3: Well, and neck injuries and eye problems.
2: Oh, yeah.
1: There you go.
2: Looking at the phone all day.
3: Yeah, all day.
2: You're right.
3: All day.
0: Well, it's just good when the kids can get out and stuff. Yeah. You know, and I was just thinking about shop class, too. My dad made a wooden pig. It was a cutting board.
2: Okay.
0: Do you know we had that? I'm going to say we had that pig until it just snapped in half.
2: Wow.
0: And that was like...
2: How long did you have it? For?
0: Oh, years, okay. Years. But he made it in shop class.
1: Hmm.
0: You know, as I look back, I wish we still had it. But again, it just... it was wood.
1: Yeah.
0: And it just basically broke in half.
1: Yeah. My crowning achievement was making a coffee maker stand or a holder, okay. and it was in the shape of a coffee cup, and you laid the, you know, the old time coffee maker on it, and you know, and Mom loved that, and you know, loved her coffee, and Maxwell House, boy, that was the way to go.
3: Yeah, we had our napkin holder. Mom had it in the kitchen.
2: Oh, yeah, the old napkin holder. Yep. We did that. I forgot about that. Yeah, that's right.
3: Long time.
0: Our kids made paper towel holders, and my middle son did not round out. And my oldest son, of course, pointed this out. He didn't even take the time to round out the hearts on the top of it. It's like, well,
2: he ran out of time.
0: Yeah, I don't know what his grade was, but yeah, he probably should have rounded those out. Yeah. It's like a weird triangle.
1: Yeah, well, hey, you know.
0: I don't know.
1: It was one of a kind then, you know?
0: Yes. Who now, knows? Stats show the average person goes through three of these per year. What are they?
2: Don't say wives or anything. Yeah.
3: Well, the way you phrase that question, that something they go through, I'm going to say weight fluctuation.
1: Oh, okay.
2: Yeah, but you're thinking hard on this one, I think.
1: Yeah, maybe you like the yo-yo dieting or something. You know, like losing
0: like
1: some
0: a
1: weight,
0: diet?
1: Getting it back.
0: Like a diet?
1: Yeah.
3: Go ahead, play it.
2: Yeah, go ahead. Here it goes.
0: Did you want to play your own? You know, we always prepare.
3: Oh, I've got a song.
2: Oh, you got a song.
0: Oh, got a
2: all
0: song.
2: Right, good. All right.
0: Go for it. Okay.
3: 80 songs?
0: Yeah, okay. Why not?
3: All right. This song has special meaning for me and my brother Randy, because we have a really, really, really good friend that this was a song that he always loved.
2: So all right.
0: Okay.
1: Here it comes.
2: Cue it up.
1: WNIR.
2: Ken Akron. Here we are. Oh, yeah. Oh, very good. Like it.
1: Oh, yeah. Okay. White Snake. Yep. Here I go again.
2: We like it. No doubt about it. Yeah, 80s. What great music in the 80s.
1: Yeah. These days, when I hear that song, I'm just tempted to buy insurance, you know, because they use it during the commercial.
0: Oh, they use it for the commercial.
1: Yeah. Yeah.
2: Was, when you take a look at music, the 80s pretty high on your list, I would imagine?
3: 70s.

0: Because golfers, you know, my dad would never go with it, but you don't want to play too loud. But he always plays 70s and 80s music, and he goes, "We're playing for this, Pops. We're playing for you, Pops, out there on the golf course." And I'll tell you what, even though I'm playing like crap, hearing that 70s and 80s music.
1: You think they'd play NIR from the cart. I mean, yeah. Doesn't that
0: I didn't think. Next time I'll tell him, how about better? WNIR?
1: Yeah.
0: Well, if this afternoon he's listening to Couch.
1: Well, and that's right.
0: Oh, so that's a bonus.
1: Stick with the 80s music.
2: Yeah.
1: You know, it's funny because it was Scarlett's first day of school. I think that's significant to have that.
2: Kind of like an introduction, initiation type thing.
1: Yeah.
3: What did she cut, Bill?
0: The chin, underneath the her chin there.
2: Oh.
0: She had, he sent me some pictures in the hospital. You know, she had the stitches and everything. Mm. So, you know, things happen. You know that. Although, Marcy's played a lot of sports. Has she hasn't gotten hurt too often, has she?
3: She sprains her ankle sometimes. Yeah. You know, just typical stuff when you're playing ball. You know.
1: Yeah.
0: And you were a catcher. You caught some balls right in the. Never mind.
1: Yeah.
3: you had to wear your cup.
0: Yeah. You better as a catcher, man. I do feel bad for. I don't know if you had that happen, catching where the umpire gets hit by a ricochet or something.
2: Oh,
0: and he'll get hit, you know, in certain places, and they go down. The umpires are, you know, that's tough.
3: Oh yeah. Well, as an umpire, I got nailed a few times.
0: Oh, okay, all right.
3: You know, a couple of foul tips that hit you in places where you don't want to get hit. You know.
2: Yep. Yes. Yep.
1: You don't want to get hit at all.
0: No.
1: And I guess it depends on the ball, but like a baseball would hurt.
2: Oh, really bad. Oh yeah.
3: A little bit. Just a little bit.
1: Oh my gosh.
0: I never got hit with a bowling ball. I mean, if people.
1: Oh
2: no.
3: Yeah.
0: Which is good. Yeah.
3: You were dropped on your toe.
0: I have. That's a good point.
3: Did you really?
0: Taking it out of a bag. You know, as you're going to put putting on the rack to bowl, and it slipped out of my hands and fell. Fortunately, I had my bowling shoes on. Now, I think it would have hurt a lot worse if just the socks.
2: Yeah, yeah.
0: But yeah, that's good. You know, people say, oh, you're out bowling for a few weeks. Well, I dropped the ball on my foot. But,
2: yeah.
1: Literally dropped the ball. But, you know, honestly, the bowling shoes don't seem like they're that protective.
0: No, they don't
1: seem like they're that reinforced.
0: Just can't do a lot for toes.
3: So you didn't go on the bowling IR then, huh?
0: Yeah, that's right. That would be going on the iron bowling. Yeah, okay, thanks. I could still drink beer and watch.
3: There you go, see?
1: And
2: maybe we'll get some steel toe bowling shoes or something.
1: Reinforced. Yeah, reinforced, like they wear in construction.
2: Yeah, best of both worlds here.
1: That way you're covered.
3: You can wear your baseball spikes, go bowling, you know, and try to...
2: Nah, I don't think so.
0: Do you have any hope? Or do you have a score for Buffalo against Cleveland or no?
3: I'm just hopeful that they can
0: finish
3: the offensive line. Will show a little bit.
0: All right.
3: They're playing all their backups, so you know what the heck. That's
0: you
3: got to see what those guys are. I feel bad for Sanders because he's going to get he's kind of getting the shaft there. But
0: yeah, we know preseason doesn't mean really anything. But then again, you hate to keep losing 40-3 or something. So. You still have pride as a player to win any kind
3: of
0: game. So.
3: That's right.
0: Joyce wanted to win when she played field hockey.
1: I did. I was a center and a forward.
0: Oh,
2: there you go.
0: She knows the position.
1: I do. But you know what? I will say a lot of wrecks. You know, you run into people and you fall over and you hit. You know, but you're in sixth grade, so you don't care.
2: Yeah.
1: Now we're like walking with limps and stuff.
2: Right, right.
0: And now it's icy out, we're old man's while we can hardly walk to the car.
1: It's like, oh, no. But in sixth grade, you don't care. But I actually really love field hockey and was disappointed that junior high did not offer up any hockey.
0: Oh,
1: there was no girls hockey. None. It ended in sixth grade.
2: Oh.
3: Well, for the longest time, there were just so few sports for girls.
0: Yeah,
1: there were.
0: That's right.
3: The only sports they could play. So
0: they had softball maybe and volleyball maybe.
1: They had nothing in elementary school, but then it did. You could play sports in junior high, but there weren't many options. You're right.
3: There was girls track, and that was it.
1: Track, right.
2: Hey, we got a few other calls have a good one. Call us tomorrow if you're around.
1: Yeah,
2: Saturday.
1: Call on Saturday.
2: All right, thanks for listening, man.
0: See you, MP.
2: Have a great day.
0: Love you, man.
1: Shall we hit the news?
0: Yeah, we'll do that.
2: News time.
0: 6:36, and the news is being brought to you by Kent Eye Care, located right there in the Acme Plaza. 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Sunny.

0: and the high right around 80. Heading to those games tonight, mostly clear, being the 60s. U.S. military says charter aircraft carrying 8 people crashed at a remote radar site in western Alaska Thursday, killing all on board. The crash happened at Cape Newenham Long Range Radar Site Airport. That's about 450 miles west of Anchorage. Glenn Johnson with the National Transportation Safety Board had said earlier there were 2 pilots and 6 passengers on board. Well, the Trump administration touting a crushing financial campaign against Iran, promising an economic D-Day against a country that has so far withstood nearly 5 decades of punishing American sanctions. President Donald Trump says the U.S. is imposing an unprecedented level of economic warfare and isolation on Iran, aiming to force its leadership to cave to demands to end its nuclear program and fully reopen the Strait of Hormuz. Cleveland Division of Fire confirming 7 people hospitalized following a 3-car crash on the ramp from I-71 South to I-480 West Thursday afternoon near Cleveland Hopkins International Airport. EMS transported those injured from the scene, and their exact conditions have not been released. The ramp reopened after several hours, but it was backed up at one time for about 6 miles. Additionally, one woman had to be extricated from her vehicle, that according to this press release. Talmadge City School officials will host a question and answer session about the proposed earned income tax levy. That'll be 6 p.m. Monday in the community room at Talmadge High School. School board members and district leaders will provide an overview of district finances, explain the proposed levy, and answer questions submitted by community members. They also will answer attendees' questions at the end of that session Monday night. Remember, get the local news anytime at WNIR.com. Sports in a minute.
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0: 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High school football, well, officially kicked off last night, but a lot of games tonight. But last night, what a game as Holman traveled to Florida, taking on a pretty good high school team there, West Orange, Florida. In fact, they have two quarterbacks on that team, West Orange, Florida, that will probably go Division I. Very talented, and Holman hung tough. Holman has a very good team again this year. West Orange, Florida won 28-24. Norton, the Panthers, clobbered Akron Garfield 49-7. Rootstown, hey Robert, Rootstown beat Southeast 14-13. Garrettsville Garfield 37, Warren JFK 28. And it was Jackson 34, Chardon 13. A lot of games tonight. Perhaps the marquee game, Massillon, Glenville, that game at Massillon tonight before about 10,000 fans. That should be quite a game. James Harden and the Cleveland Cavaliers agreed to a 3-year, $97 million contract that will keep the former MVP in Cleveland for the next 3 years. Gavin Williams struck out 11 over 5 2/3 innings, and the Guardians beat the San Francisco Giants yesterday by the final score of 5-2. And the Guardians head out now on the road. They open up a 3-game series with the Colorado Rockies tonight. That game gets underway at 8:40. Rubber Ducks held on for a 2-1 win over the Harrisburg Senators at 7:17. Credit Union Park in downtown Akron. And Akron has played well as of late. Akron has won 9 of its last 11 games. Host the Senators tonight. What time's the game? 7:17. Top draft pick Fernando Mendoza struggled in his second preseason game, throwing an interception. In fact, he was 8 of 16 for 86 yards. But his team, the Las Vegas Raiders, rallied for a 22-20 victory over the Texans last night. And how about the, we just talked about it. It's our, you know, do you like soccer or basketball? We'll talk soccer for a second. The 12th ranked Akron Zips men's soccer team. They always seem to have a great team. 12th ranked Akron Zips men's soccer team opened up the season with a 3-0 convincing win over the Dayton Flyers. And that was at First Energy Stadium, University of Akron campus. The Zips, who play in the Big East Conference for soccer, will host Army in their second game of the season, and that is coming up on Monday night. We have a poll question for you. Check it out at WNAR.com. Sports poll, what is more likely to happen? Thank you, Johnny Radio, comes up with the sports poll. What is more likely to happen? Guardians make the playoffs, Cavs make the NBA Finals this coming year, or the Browns win 8 games? What is more likely to happen? We'll take a look at weather, get back to your calls in a minute.

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5: All righty, and we'll check the weather in a minute. A couple of traffic notes, clearing away just a minor accident off to the side there. That would be Route 8 North near Talmadge, but drivers who travel State Route 261 in Akron, you, again, can expect some delays. Route 261 resurfacing between the Medina County line and Romig Road and between I-77 and State Route 59. The work is expected, and now it's ongoing now, but the work is expected to be finished in late October. Weather forecast for today: sunny, beautiful, and the high right around 80. Mostly clear tonight, the low 59, and then tomorrow you've got a 60% chance of showers and thunderstorms, mainly after 4 p.m., so it looks like the morning and early afternoon's pretty good for tomorrow, the high 81. At the Talk of Akron, WNIR.
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1: 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Now, here's Phil Ferguson, John Lockwood, and Joyce Johnson.
7: Yeah. Oh, yeah.
4: Man. Good morning,
7: everyone. Oh, we're back. Okay.
4: Yeah, we're back.
7: Just enjoying music. Ray Goodman and Brown from the 80s. Special 80. They also were in a group called The Moments earlier before
4: I
7: that.
4: Did not know that.
7: A little bit of
4: Swiss music mind trivia
7: for you.
4: Well, you and Chris Cassell together.
7: Oh, yeah. Yeah, Chris and I could talk for hours and hours and hours. It's Friday, 21st of August already. Hey, everybody. Happy Senior Citizens Day.
4: Yay!
5: All right.
7: To recognize and show appreciation for the value and contribution of elders to home, family, and society. And, you know, dinner at 4 o'clock. Sure, why not? Spumoni Day, the Italian dessert made from layers of ice cream, whipped cream, candied fruit, and nuts, usually made with three layers of flavor, chocolate, pistachio, and cherry.
4: Now, we've asked people if they like it, and I don't think Phil likes it.
5: What's that?
4: Spumoni ice cream? Do you like it with the candied fruit?
5: Yeah, I mean, it's not my favorite.
4: Not your fave.
5: But, I mean, if you're at a banquet or something, I'll...
4: Have a little Spumoni.
5: Yeah.
7: Hey, free is free, right?
5: That's right.
4: Yeah, free is free. And I like the nuts. I feel like I'm getting a little protein.
7: Yeah, there you go.
4: Whipped cream. It's all good.
7: It's also Poets Day.
4: Oh.
7: Poetry, form of writing, of course, aesthetic and rhythmic qualities of a language combined with simile and metaphor to bring out meanings deeper than the mere definition of the words. And that was a fairly poetic description, I would say.
4: You could write a haiku
7: and,
4: today.
7: Yeah, not to be confused with Limerick Day.
4: Oh, no.
7: Okay, that's a whole different thing.
4: Right.
7: If you like it, I don't, but hey, it's Happy Sweet Tea Day.
4: Mm-hmm.
7: Type of iced tea, of course. Commonly consumed in the southern United States year-round, the difference between iced tea and sweet tea is that a large amount of sugar or simple syrup is added to black tea while the tea is brewing or while still hot.
4: Mm-hmm.
7: And then it's also Brazilian Blowout Day. For those who haven't tried it, the hair smoothing product can take it from frizzy and out of control to soft and possibly shiny in just one sitting. And we'll just leave it at that. We're not going to say what part of the body or what parts
4: blowout
7: of the body we're talking about.
4: Yeah. It's a blowout.
7: Yeah, so.
4: It is also Luigi's Friday.
7: And oh, yeah.
4: Two great prizes today. Luigi's gift certificates where you'll find award-winning Akron Pizza. I know my kids when I say, because we take them out for their birthdays, I'm sure, especially, I say, pick where you want to go to eat, and they'll go, Luigi's,
7: let's go
4: to Luigi's, let's go there, and we always get a pizza to go, because we just love it so much. Plus, today, we're giving away a family four-pack to a local Akron Rubber Ducks game. I know the season is...
5: Winding down.
4: It is winding down.
7: Yeah,
4: but
7: the first week of September, and that's it as far as homestands go.
4: Yes. I think Tom Cullison and Teresa just went to a game.
5: Yeah, they went the other night. Chris Cassell was there also.
4: Yeah. Oh, he was there the same night?
5: Same game, yeah.
7: Yeah, Tuesday night, I think it was. They went Tuesday.
4: Oh, my gosh.
7: Yeah.
4: Well, and they all sat together, or no? Maybe not. Maybe with partitions. Oh, we don't know. We don't know. Okay. We are going to get to the phones.
5: All right.
4: 330-673-1234. Let's do it.
5: Talk to people.
4: Good morning. Hello.
8: Hello.
4: Good morning.
8: Good morning.
5: Oh,
4: hey.
5: Comedy killer. How you doing?
8: Phil, did I hear you mention there was a high school football game at Huntington Bank Field?
5: Well, there's apparently a Cleveland Stadium there.
8: Yeah, Huntington Bank Field.
7: Yes.
5: It was a high school game, but... Golick had mentioned that there was a game there. He thought it was the Hoban Florida game, but that wasn't the case. So
8: no. Yeah. Well, finally, good that they have good football being played at the stadium.
5: At the stadium. So yeah. go see some good football. Hey, now quit knocking. Every team is tied right now in the NFL. Nobody. So we'll see what happens. You know what I mean? I mean, Chicago. Hey. Didn't Chicago win like three or four games in 1 year and then made the playoffs the next year? Cleveland could do that.
8: Yeah, it could.
5: Well,
8: monkeys could fly out of my rear end, too.
5: Wow, okay. A couple of shots there.
7: Be careful what you wish for.
5: Did you have any memories of high school football games?
8: Yeah, I played my sophomore, my junior year. I didn't start, but, you know, I did get a pick six.
5: Oh,
8: on defense.
5: Wow. Very good.
8: So,
5: I always wanted to play football, but it just, we had golf season at the same time, number one. But the other thing is just something about high school football, and I know you enjoyed the trips and being with the players. That had to be a lot of fun. Where'd you play high school ball? What school?
8: Streetsboro.
5: Oh, okay. Streetsboro.
8: So, and then tomorrow morning, I think your Copley Indians are going to be saying, ooh, ah, ouch.
5: Well, come
4: on. My kids play for Cuyahoga too.
5: Cuyahoga Falls, that's Joyce's team. I don't think they'll fare well this year either. But we'll see.
4: The Black Tigers.
7: We'll see.
8: Yeah.
4: We'll see how they do.
7: Time will tell.
8: They got a nice new stadium. Maybe they'll start winning.
4: You know what? Maybe. And I tell you what, I'm impressed with the stadium. I miss the old school and the old stadium. But I tell you what, a new stadium, new life, new energy.
7: Yep.
4: Who knows?
8: New possibilities.
4: New possibilities. Right. That's what we say. New possibilities. Right.
5: Hey, wasn't it a couple years ago just about every high school team made the playoffs anyway? They've cut back on that a little bit, but a couple years ago it was like teams were in there like had won three games and stuff, you know?
8: Yeah.
5: So, all right. All right. Yeah. What about some of our questions?
4: Well, do you remember junior high and, like, what do you remember about being in junior high?
8: It was kind of like high school light is what I would describe it as.
4: High school light. It is.
7: Yeah, nice.
4: Well, you start changing class in junior high, don't you?
5: You start changing rooms.
4: You're not just in the same room with the same kids every class, like elementary school. So it is kind of a big change.
8: Yeah, and I was in sixth grade in my first year of junior high, and the class I graduated with was the first class that actually attended junior high at sixth grade.
7: Oh, cool. Mm-hmm. Nice.
8: So... You know, we had you had the dances through the year, which were always fun.
5: Yeah,
7: sure. Did you call them dances or sock hops or, you know, what was the term in your day?
8: Just dances.
7: Just dances. Okay. Okay. Very good.
8: I mean, I didn't do sports in junior high.
7: Mm-hmm.
8: But, you know, it was good memories.
7: Yeah, definitely.
4: You did wrestling, too, didn't you? Weren't you a wrestler?
8: I did.
4: Okay.
7: Oh, okay.
4: You didn't wrestle Bob Golic.
7: No.
4: No.
8: No, no, no, no. Bob Golic level.
7: Yeah.
4: No.
7: So how'd you do with the wrestling?
8: It was okay. I won about half my matches.
4: Oh,
7: okay.
4: Very good.
7: That's not bad. Not bad at all.
8: No.
4: One of my kids lost a tooth.
7: Wrestling?
4: Wrestling. I don't know how he did it either. I don't know.
7: Maybe they slammed his chin into the ground or something.
4: The singlets. All I remember is seeing the singlets, and then he lost a tooth.
7: Yeah, well.
4: Yeah. It was rough.
7: Well, you know.
4: Those are rough times.
7: Singlets, okay.
8: You definitely got to wear your cup, too, when you're wrestling.
4: The cup.
7: Oh.
4: Right.
7: Oh, man.
4: Now, if you had to choose, go ahead.
8: Important piece of sporting equipment.
9: Oh, yeah. No doubt about that.
4: Yeah. And they don't decorate those. They're all the one color, right?
7: Yeah.
4: They just don't really, there's not a lot of variation in that.
7: Yeah, it's not like you have the school logo embroidered into it or anything.
4: Right. Now, are this or that basketball or soccer? Would you choose between the two a fave?
8: Basketball.
4: Basketball. Yeah. Okay.
7: Basketball. Okay.
4: All right. I can see that.
7: Sounds good.
4: Basketball.
8: I mean, cool. I like watching soccer every once in a while, but I'd rather watch basketball.
5: Yep.
7: Yeah. Yeah. Same here.
5: Yeah, I agree with you there on that one. Soccer is getting popular in the U.S., but still not up there with some of the other countries.
8: Not up there with basketball.
5: No, you're right. You're right.
4: Now, celebrity you'd want to be friends with. You can name more than one. I added to my list because I know we've talked about this before, but living or dead, Kate Middleton, I would probably like to be pals with just to hang around Kensington and some of those other places, palaces, Frogmore.
8: How about Keanu Reeves?
4: Keanu Reeves.
7: Oh, yeah.
5: He doesn't seem like he would talk too much, but he's a fascinating individual, Keanu Reeves, if you read more about him.
8: Really down to earth.
7: Yeah, exactly. Exactly. Mm-hmm. Very unassuming, down to earth, and honest. You know, he seems just very honest and straight to the point.
8: Yeah.
4: Well, he's the one that overheard some of the crew on a movie set saying they couldn't pay some of their bills.
7: Mm-hmm.
4: He just paid it for them.
7: Oh man!
4: I mean, he didn't know, and so to do that, I don't know. That's really very kind-hearted. He did not know that. He did not have to do this, but he happened to hear him talking about it. And went ahead and
5: paid it.
4: Paid bills.
7: And another one that comes to mind too, on my end of it, is Robin Williams. Because Robin Williams, of course, we know he's a comedic genius and everything. But after his passing, it was known that when he was in a lot of movies, he would make a stipulation, I believe, in his contract or his demand, so to speak, that they would hire unemployed people or homeless people.
4: Oh, wow.
7: To be extras in the film and get a nice hot meal as long as they were there and get paid for it. So, very, very commendable, very, very noble of him.
8: Yes, yes, indeed.
7: Very cool stuff. And have anybody else you can think of that you'd like to have a conversation with?
8: You know, there was anybody dead, it would be Elvis Presley.
5: Elvis Presley.
7: Elvis. Okay. There you go.
4: All right, Elvis.
7: Yeah, that's a good one.
5: I know you love your music, so yeah, Elvis Presley, sitting down with him.
7: King of rock and roll, definitely.
8: Yep.
7: Oh, man.
8: Yes, yes, he is.
7: Yes, yes, and always will be. Always will be. He was the king.
4: Now, stats show the average person goes through three of these, and it is an item.
5: Men, women?
4: Per year. Yeah, men, women.
5: Okay.
4: Per year, what are they? And I do not, I can't imagine this, because I probably go through one of these a month.
7: Yeah, I'm certainly above average on that.
4: Above average.
7: Yeah, yeah.
5: Oh, so you're saying that, okay, you two would go through much more.
4: Many more of these, yeah.
7: So what do you think it is?
8: How about socks?
7: Socks.
4: Oh, what a great guess.
5: Well, that's a good guess, because Joyce doesn't wear shoes. So
4: yeah.
5: Socks.
4: Is it socks?
7: Socks.
5: Ah. So,
4: no.
5: Sorry about that.
7: Kind
5: of killer.
7: Good guess, though.
4: Do you guys wear your socks until they have several holes in them, or
5: I've
4: just one hole?
7: Yeah, pretty much.
5: Socks with holes in it.
7: So. Yeah.
8: Yeah, pretty much.
5: They're nice. I mean, they used to darn socks. Didn't your mom used to fix the socks, you know what I mean, way back when? She would sew if they had a little hole in it. But nowadays, you just get a six-pack of socks.
7: Yeah, pick them up.
5: What are they, $7 or $6?
4: $7 maybe.
7: Yeah.
4: Depends on the sock.
5: And where you go to get them.
4: Mm-hmm.
5: I mean, you can go to some places, and they charge you, you know, $20 or whatever. Some places, though, you know, $5 or $6.
7: That's, yeah.
5: I don't need the Nike swoosh.
7: No. And a lot of them are the one-size-fits-all, too. So,
4: well, yes.
7: You know, they stretch a little bit, so you didn't really have to worry. And unless, you know, you had, like, a foot like, you know, Andre the Giant or something, then I think there would be
5: or
7: an
5: Golic,
7: exception to the rule.
4: Mm-hmm.
7: Or Golic.
5: Or now, Couch. Couch has small feet.
7: All right. Okay.
4: Now, do guys wear just the white socks all the time?
5: I do.
4: Do
5: I've gotten
4: the
5: to
4: white
5: the point.
4: Socks?
7: Yeah, me too. Me too. Yeah.
5: Yeah.
8: When I wear socks, the 6 months a year I do, they're white.
5: Yep.
7: Yeah. I mean, even if I'm wearing like dress pants or a suit or something, I still wear the white socks, you know, because it's just...
8: You know what I do, John?
7: What's that?
8: Is I'll wear white socks and then I'll put my black dress socks over them.
5: Oh.
7: Okay.
4: Okay, we're getting some great tips here this morning.
8: You still have the comfort of the white sock, then at least you're wearing the black sock, so if you're... Pant leg lifts up a little bit, and they see.
7: Yeah.
4: Comedy Killer, call us tomorrow, okay? Thanks for calling today.
7: Have a great day.
4: Have a good day. WNRK in Akron.
10: From ABC News, I'm Sherry Preston. More strong storms in more parts of the country. Earlier in the week, Illinois, Indiana, Ohio got socked with severe rain. Yesterday, it was the Atlantic coast's turn. ABC's Sophie Flay with a rundown.
11: On Long Island, a possible tornado damaged cabanas in Atlantic Beach. A massive waterspout seen off the coast. There was also flooding that trapped people in their cars. In Dover, Delaware, another suspected tornado caused extensive damage to hotels and knocked out power. A state of emergency has been declared.
10: Hundreds in Gary, Indiana are still waiting for lights and air conditioning to come back on more than a week after storms knocked out power.
12: There are still downed trees and power lines across Gary and Northwest Indiana. The utility company doesn't anticipate being able to fully restore power until Tuesday, a full 2 weeks since the storms hit.
10: ABC's Alex Perez in Gary. A charter aircraft carrying 8 people crashing at a remote radar site in western Alaska Thursday. The military says all 8 on board died. An American woman is accused of pledging allegiance to ISIS and planning an attack on the New York State Capitol building in Albany, New York. It's an unusual case, says ABC News contributor John Cohen.
13: Typically, these types of plots are conducted by men. 98% of mass shootings are conducted by male offenders, but there are examples.
10: The woman, who has not yet entered a plea, is also accused of buying materials for a bomb, including nails, batteries, and electrical tape. Still a lot of questions about the return of Harry and Meghan to the UK. ABC's James Longman is at Buckingham Palace.
14: One of the big things that Harry has long said is he wants the British government to cover his family's security, wants to have them pay for it. One of the big arguments that the British government has made is, well, we won't do that because you don't live here. So if maybe the calculation is if we live here, they'll pay for it.
10: After a record 9 months at sea, the USS Abraham Lincoln is headed home and should arrive back in the U.S. in 4 to 5 weeks. You're listening to ABC News.
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10: The national debt now surpassing $40 trillion, and a lot of economists are wondering why nothing's being done about it. Navy Federal Credit Union chief economist Heather Long says there is something to be said for a rainy day fund. However,
19: the idea is that when the rainy days go away and the sun comes out and things are better and the unemployment rate's low and companies are at record profit levels, kind of like we are right now, that we should be paying down that debt. You know, and that's what hasn't happened in the last decade.
10: The Federal Trade Commission is taking public comment now on surveillance pricing when an algorithm is used to change different prices of the same product for different people, depending on profiles.
20: Online shopping platforms like Instacart have come under scrutiny for the practice. A small case study last year found at a store in Seattle using Instacart, for example, a box of crackers was $3.99 for some shoppers, but $4.89 for others. Just weeks later, Instacart saying in a statement it, quote, fell short of customers' expectations and would end all pricing tests on the platform, saying people at the same store at the same time will, quote, see the same prices, period.
10: That's ABC's Olivia Rubin. Search teams today found the remains of climber Mallory Geese, the last remaining member of a 10-person international mountaineering team killed in an avalanche in Pakistan a week ago. Geese was 39 years old and lived in San Antonio. Sherry Preston, ABC News.
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5: 7:06, good morning. I'm Phil Ferguson, WNIR News, and the news being brought to you by Frank's Place, 549 West Market Street, featuring happy hour Monday through Friday, 3 p.m. to 6 p.m. Fridays enjoy their 30-day aged sirloin steak dinner with potato, just $19 or $24 for carryout. 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Weather forecast: if you got a golf game today, bonus, bing. And if you're going to a high school football game tonight, beautiful weather. Sunny for today, the very latest from the National Weather Service. In just minutes ago, the high 80. And then for tonight, mostly clear, we'll be in the lower 60s. Police investigating a shooting that left a 15-year-old dead. Cleveland police responded yesterday afternoon around 1:30 to an apartment building on Spring Road in the Old Brooklyn neighborhood, where they found the teen girl shot inside an apartment, pronounced dead at the scene. Police took two people into custody in connection with that shooting. No other information has been released at this time. 22-year-old man was seriously injured after someone fired multiple rounds into a home in Canton early yesterday. Police say the incident occurred around 1:30 a.m. at a home in the 1900 block of Maple Avenue Northeast after police received reports a man had been shot and that a home had been struck by gunfire. According to police, no additional victims or suspects were found inside the home. Officers located three handguns in plain sight in an upstairs bedroom. Investigators found several shell casings in an area across the street. An investigation is ongoing. Cleveland police confirming seven people hospitalized following a three-car crash. It happened yesterday on the ramp from Interstate 71 South to I-480 West. It happened yesterday afternoon near Cleveland Hopkins International Airport. EMS transported those injured from the scene. Their conditions have not yet been released. They have not been released this morning. The ramp reopened to traffic several hours later, but there was a backup for about 6 miles at one time. Additionally, one woman had to be extricated from her vehicle, that according to Cleveland police. Technology helped Twinsburg police locate a stolen vehicle Wednesday, leading to a pursuit and the arrest of two Cleveland men. The Twinsburg Police Department said officers were notified around 10:50 a.m. August 19th of a Flock camera alert involving a Hyundai reported stolen by Cleveland Heights police. The vehicle was confirmed stolen through the law enforcement automated data systems, according to police. Twinsburg officers located the vehicle traveling on Route 82, attempted a traffic stop. Police say the vehicle failed to stop, leading to a pursuit that continued west on I-480. Officers deployed stop sticks, a tire deflation device during the pursuit. The pursuit ended on Richmond Road in Oakwood, where two men left the stolen vehicle on foot. Police identified the driver as 18-year-old Forrest Russell of Akron. He was arrested, charged with receiving stolen property, failure to comply, obstructing official business, and felonious assault. And they also arrested a second man in connection with that incident. Remember, get the local news anytime at WNIR.com. 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Sports in a minute.
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5: All righty, take a look at sports on this Friday. 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In fact, last night, Hoban took on West Orange, Florida. Good game. Hoban lost 28-24. Norton beat Akron Garfield 49-7 last night. Rootstown snuck by Southeast 14-13. Garrettsville Garfield got by Warren JFK 37-28 last night. Jackson all over Chardon 34-13. And a lot of games for tonight as we kick off the high school football season. You got Walsh Highland. That should be a good one. Highland had a great year last year, and Walsh always seems to have a good team. Talmadge Ellet tonight. Barberton, Firestone, Copley, Streetsboro, Aurora, Stowe. Cuyahoga Falls taking on Willoughby South. Big game there in Maslin. Maslin, Glenville. You got Ken McKinley, Warren Harding, Dover going up against Glen Oak tonight. Twinsburg, Kent Roosevelt, Ravenna Field, just a few of the games tonight. 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At the corner of State Road and Steele's Corners in Cuyahoga Falls, Gavin Williams struck out 11, and that was over 5 2/3 innings. Jose Ramirez had an RBI single and a three-run first. Way to go, Cleveland. Jumped on the Giants and ended up winning the game by 3. Final score 5-2 for the first home series victory in 7 weeks. The Guardians had not won a series at Progressive Field since June 26th through the 28th against Seattle. Williams fell one strikeout short of his career high, but moved into a tie for the AL lead in the category strikeouts with Toronto's Dylan Cease at 201. Cade Smith, he's an all-star. He's had a very good year. He worked a scoreless ninth for his 32nd save. Guardians head out on the road, opening up a three-game series with the Colorado Rockies tonight at 8:40. Rubber Ducks held on for a 2-1 win over the Harrisburg Senators last night at 717 Credit Union Park. Akron has won 9 of its last 11 games. Two teams go at it again tonight. If you've got tickets, that game starts tonight at 717. All right. Dallas Cowboys and New Orleans Saints have been fined $500,000 apiece by the NFL after their brawl-filled joint practice. Things get a little feisty. The league announced the fines yesterday after requesting video of the workout of the Cowboys' training camp base in Oxnard, California. Players on both teams throwing punches during several skirmishes throughout the joint practice. And so each team a $500,000 fine each. We have a poll question for you. Check it out. We'll check out weather. Get your calls in a minute.
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4: meat.
5: Right. Now, we talk about the steaks, but, I mean, you talk about ribs, you talk about pork chops. I mean, a fresh meat. Mm. I know that you love pork chops.
4: I love pork
5: chops. I never get pork chops out too often because you never know. They cook them, you know, certainly.
4: You cook them too much?
5: Yeah, but I love pork chops.
4: Mm,
5: and,
4: yeah, you too.
5: Meat and steaks. Mm. Your favorite steak?
4: Sirloin.
5: Okay.
4: That's top, yeah. Well, we did have strip steaks a couple weeks ago. Teresa came over. We cooked them on the grill. Yummy.
5: Yummy, yummy.
4: Mm-hmm. 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
5: Oh, okay.
4: Yeah, they were right. Awesome. Awesome.
5: Well, mm-hmm. 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
4: That's
5: there,
4: great Acme. 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
5: 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Sunny today and the high 80. And then for tonight, mostly clear. Heading to a high school football game. And tomorrow, showers and the high 80 at the Talk of Akron, WNIR.
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11: 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Now, here's Phil Ferguson, John Lockwood, Joyce Johnson, and Tom Cullison.
12: Good morning, everyone.
4: Good morning. Good morning. Morning. Good morning.
12: And how
4: y'all
12: today,
4: doing?
12: Mr.
4: Doing
5: good.
4: Doing, doing good. Very well.
12: It's
4: Thank you very much.
12: It's a great Friday. Jubilee Friday.
4: Yeah. You bet. Makes it an extra special Friday.
13: There
4: huh?
13: you go.
12: And we've all had our Jubilee, John and I.
13: Yeah. Oh, yeah.
12: Again.
4: What did you guys have today? Do you remember?
12: It is the bacon.
4: Oh, the bacon maple?
12: Little bacon maple.
4: Yeah, people laughed at that when they first came out.
12: Yeah.
4: It's awesome.
12: There's no laughing going on.
4: No, absolutely. Mm-hmm. It's a regular cake donut, and mm-hmm. it's got maple icing on it and sprinkled with real bacon bits. And it people go, really? It's awesome.
13: Yeah,
4: it's
13: the round cream-filled donut, actually, it was I believe, blueberry.
4: Ooh.
13: Inside.
4: They have a banana fritter. I keep hearing about it, and I never see it in the box. I don't know if it's eaten before I get here.
12: I don't see
4: a banana
12: it either.
4: Fritter. I'd like to try that.
12: They have a lot of different
4: varieties. I love bananas, so yeah, they do.
5: They're so good. The cream sticks are loaded.
4: The cream sticks
5: cream.
4: Are the best.
5: I'll tell you what.
4: They change them up now and again,
5: yep.
4: Seasonal stuff.
5: Yep.
4: There's some out there usually, and they're orange, like a pumpkin or apple spice, a pumpkin spice,
5: yep.
4: Orange icing, and it's got one of those pumpkin-shaped, like candy corn things in the middle. And that's good.
13: Yeah, candy
4: Delicious.
13: Corn. Well, on this day in showbiz, a couple of dates for this August 21st, back in 1987. Yeah, 39 years ago, Dirty Dancing opens in theaters.
4: Oh,
13: and it was
4: boy.
13: The first film to sell more than a million home video copies at
12: wow.
13: the time, too.
12: Yeah.
13: Also, back in 2019, 7 years ago, Dwayne The Rock Johnson named Forbes highest paid actor for the second time, earning $89.4 million in 1 year. And that's a little more than Harden over 3 years, isn't it? with his new contract, Phil?
5: Yeah, Harden's
4: The Rock.
13: Yeah.
4: The highest paid actor. He's okay.
13: Yeah.
4: But he's certainly not
5: he's
4: a
5: all right,
4: great
5: yeah.
4: actor. But, hey, you get paid when the crowd shows up. So.
13: Yeah. And I love this one. You know, we've had Foo Fighters recently played in the area. And,
5: yeah.
13: of course, Dave Grohl, born in Warren, Ohio. Well, back in 2015, the Westboro Baptist Church, famous for their anti-gay demonstrations, staged a protest before a Foo Fighters concert in Kansas City. The band responded by driving a truck in front of the demonstrators and rickrolling them, blasting Rick Astley's Never Gonna Give You Up.
4: Oh, boy.
13: So
4: that'll teach
12: you. You get someone mad and you're a Foo Fighter.
13: That's right. Don't mess with the foos, baby.
12: No way. Two prizes today. Luigi's gift certificates where you'll find award-winning Akron pizza, plus a family four-pack to a local Akron Rubber Ducks game. We got full lines.
5: Talk to people.
12: Good morning. Thank you for holding. Hello.
14: How you doing?
5: Hey, how's it going, Don?
14: You cut me off before 6 o'clock. I don't know what happened. You must have pressed the wrong button.
12: Oh. I don't know. Sometimes it happens, but yeah. No.
13: Sunspots. So, that's what it is.
5: But you're here now, and we're happy.
4: Yeah. Atmospheric conditions.
14: Yeah. How do generals play golf?
4: How do generals
13: play golf?
5: Go ahead.
14: From bunker to bunker.
5: Oh, I get it. You get it, too.
14: Yeah. Yeah.
5: Very good. Did you make that up, Don?
14: Yeah. By the way, I appreciated you giving me the Luigi's last week, but you got my mailbox wrong. You got the numbers right, but not in the right sequence.
4: Uh-oh. So
14: somebody else almost got my
5: box. Oh, no.
4: But you salvaged it. You saved it. Great save.
14: The mailman.
5: I ripped it out of his dead, cold hands.
12: Could you just give me those numbers real quick?
5: Go ahead.
14: Instead of, it's 230.
4: Okay.
14: Uh-huh. You were, 230. They were giving me 203.
4: Oh, okay.
5: 230.
13: All right, well, we got a little dyslexic.
5: Yeah, I got a dentist appointment at Tooth.
13: Yeah. And you know what they say, if life gives you melons, you might be dyslexic. You know?
12: I'm going to tell you, I'm looking at my sheet right now, and I have 230.
14: That means the secretary went
4: together.
14: They said the mailman said they'd been doing that every time.
13: Well, that's okay. We'll make a special note of it and take care of it.
12: Because that's what I have down for you. So,
13: yeah, so what do you got planned for the weekend, dude? What's going on?
14: Walking.
5: Okay.
4: Me too.
14: You're gonna believe in August it's gonna be in the 70s.
4: Yeah,
14: low 70s.
5: Are you gonna watch the game, the Browns?
14: You know what he said though. The coach said if they had a good practice, he was only gonna let the quarterback start, and the other guys are gonna be not starting.
5: Yeah,
14: it's gonna be a funny game there.
5: Yeah. Well.
4: Well, the coach said I'm hoping for a win, maybe.
14: Well, the
4: that's
14: Bills
4: not real.
5: like to see us play better than we did. Yeah, the we first be, week. We well, maybe
14: Bills
5: get a win.
14: Have the starters.
5: Well,
14: not.
5: That's all right. So.
4: Yeah. All right. Well, hey, it's preseason.
14: One guy hurt.
4: Play a lot of players. Give them all a chance.
5: Yeah, that's right.
4: See what they got. The
5: way, maybe we could put double. That would help if we put out like 20 players, so they're 11.
4: And give several of them a big stick.
5: That would give us a chance.
4: Give several of them a big stick.
13: There you go.
4: Makes game much more interesting.
5: What's that, Don?
14: That game in Cleveland Stadium with St. Ignatius. Remember Chuck Kyle retired in St. Ignatius?
5: They played at Cleveland Stadium. Well, they probably got a better crowd than the Browns.
14: Well, they played Avon, and I guess it went down to the two-point conversion at the end.
5: Oh, and he went for 2-1.
4: They played a bunch of Avon ladies?
14: No, I would think he went for the
4: that's
14: two
4: not,
14: and
4: that's
5: Oh,
4: not
5: I thought
4: right.
5: he went for 2-1 and got
14: well,
5: it.
14: Who All won right. then? Avon? It didn't say who won.
13: Avon calling.
4: Avon.
13: Ding dong.
5: I wonder how big a crowd they had there. I'm sure it's pretty good.
14: Well,
5: better
14: Avon,
5: than a Browns game.
4: 7 or 8.
14: Games, too. Yeah, so I think Avon won. I don't know.
5: All right.
14: But anyways, they I guess it was on television. They had 24,000
5: 24,000 for a high school
14: game? Well,
5: they
14: were watching.
5: Hoban lost last night, Kelly.
4: Whoopsie. So did Akron Garfield. Whoopsie.
14: Well, they had a trip to Florida, didn't they?
4: Yeah. I wonder, do they ride a bus or something?
5: I guess tuition must be high there.
4: That's what I hear.
5: Yeah, Kelly. How high is it?
14: You know,
5: I tell you what, that Snoop Dogg high right there.
4: Yeah, that is Snoop Dogg high, yes.
14: There's been high school teams that went to England and Oregon and everything. It's
5: tell
14: weird.
5: You what. We never traveled for any sport.
14: Yeah.
5: Got on the bus
4: 5 miles.
5: You go to Talmadge or Revere or the Rubber Bowl.
12: Go to Stowe.
5: Go to Cuyahoga Falls.
13: Yeah. So let's see. I'm in high school, and let's see. In one hand, I have England. In another hand, I have Oregon. Which one do I really want to go to?
4: The Rubber Bowl.
13: Yeah.
4: Oh.
13: Best 2 out of 3. Yeah. You know.
14: Good for recruiting.
13: Oh, definitely.
12: How about junior high? What do you remember about junior high? Maybe the high points.
14: The high point is we had the elementary school was only a block away, and the junior high was like a mile away.
12: It was a little farther.
14: That was a lot farther. So was high school.
4: Did you walk?
14: Yeah, I
4: walked to Kent Junior
14: and
4: High
14: so
4: School.
14: So was high school. That was a mile away, too.
12: Yeah.
14: That's what I remember the most.
12: Sure.
4: Junior high school, I remember my first pair of bell bottoms.
5: Isn't that weird?
13: There you go.
4: Yeah, my first, they were gray, and they were kind of patchy, and they were bell bottoms.
14: And of course, you had to switch classes.
5: Yeah,
4: you're right.
12: Huge.
4: Joyce mentioned that. That was the first time you had to move from class. That was a little unnerving at first.
5: Yeah.
4: Because, you know, you've spent the last 6-7 years in the same classroom. Now I got to remember where I'm going.
5: And you only had a few minutes.
4: I got to hurry.
13: I got to go from 101 to room 330, and where's that, you know?
5: Were you a
14: the bullies were a lot bigger.
5: Oh, the bullies.
12: Yeah.
5: I tell you what, she really was all over me this one day.
4: Oh, yeah.
5: She was big. What about, were you on the chess club, or did you go to ski club or anything?
14: You got the choir in.
5: Okay.
12: Morning of Time Singers.
4: Yes, Roberts Junior High School.
12: Yeah.
5: What'd you say they're done?
14: Intramural basketball and stuff. You weren't on the team, so that was pretty neat after school.
13: Yeah, sure.
5: Were you a pretty good shooter?
14: I was a pretty good shooter.
4: Yeah. Mm. All right.
5: Well, then should have been on the archery club.
14: I was completely blind back then.
4: I don't remember. I don't remember a soccer team in junior high. Or to be honest, I don't remember a soccer team in high school. But we might have
12: So are this or that basketball or soccer basketball for you?
14: Oh, basketball.
12: Yeah,
13: definitely b-ball.
12: All right. Stats show the average person goes through three of these per year. What are they?
4: Underwear. Wait a minute.
5: Underpants.
4: They go through what? Underpants. Three of these? You only go through three pairs of underpants a year?
14: Well, you could have more.
4: I hope.
12: Is it underpants?
5: Oh.
12: No.
14: Dang.
12: No. Hey, call us on Saturday, okay?
5: Thanks, Doc. Okay.
13: Have a good day.
12: Good morning. Hello.
13: WNIR.
12: Good morning.
5: Hello.
15: Hello. How's everybody doing?
12: Hey,
4: good.
12: We're good.
4: How are you?
13: Doing great.
15: Oh, doing great.
4: Awesome. Nice to hear.
12: Who
4: nice
12: are we talking to?
15: This would be Mr. Sauerkraut.
12: Mr. Sauerkraut.
13: Mr. Sauerkraut.
5: I like sauerkraut.
12: Mr. Sauerkraut.
5: Oh, you had that the other night.
4: I love sauerkraut balls. Yeah. Well, it was sauerkraut ball night.
5: Shirt.
4: I didn't get the T-shirt at the rubber duck.
13: No.
4: Sauerkraut ball night, and I
12: got a T-shirt now.
4: Chris
5: but you have the NIR shirts now.
4: You betcha, baby. That's going to get me something.
12: Yeah.
4: So what's going on today? Anything special on this Friday?
13: What's that?
15: Going golfing in an hour.
13: Okay, golfing.
12: All right.
4: Awesome. Beautiful day.
5: Where are you going to?
15: Oh, we golf out at Mayfair.
5: Oh, Mayfair.
4: Okay.
5: They always have a special out there. You take advantage of that special?
15: Oh, absolutely.
5: It's like $30 or something for breakfast, lunch, 18 holes, and a cart.
4: That's for $30?
5: Something like that, $30.
4: Oh, that's a nice deal.
5: That's nice.
4: Yeah.
12: Now,
15: that's a good time.
4: Golf is not a cheap sport either.
5: And get your money's worth. You know, hit a lot of shots. Yeah. Get your money's worth.
4: Eat a lot of wieners for lunch.
15: A lot of shots.
5: Yeah.
12: Now, you live in Cogga Falls now, but did you grow up in Cogga Falls and go to fall schools too?
15: No.
12: Like Robert?
15: No, Firestone Park.
12: Oh, Firestone Park.
5: Hey,
12: okay.
4: Let's hear him for Firestone Park. Did you go to Firestone Park Elementary?
15: I only went there in kindergarten and went to St. Paul's.
4: St. Paul's, my kids went to St. Paul's. Growing up in the park in that area, a lot of my friends were either at Firestone Park or they were also at St. Paul's. Although I had a couple of kids that came to Firestone Park because they got thrown out of St. Paul's. But yeah.
12: What did they do?
4: I don't know. I didn't want to know, but they were the tough kids. Yeah.
5: Cully.
12: Right. Yeah. All right.
4: Now, that's what they say about priests.
12: Yeah.
4: They're not tough enough to be a nun.
12: That's right. All right. Favorite and least favorite subject in school? What was yours?
15: I loved history.
12: History.
13: Yeah. History. Okay. Good.
15: Worst subject was probably chemistry.
13: Oh, yeah.
12: Oh,
13: I'm with you on that.
12: Oh, man.
4: Joyce, home ec?
12: Oh, horrible in home ec. Horrible. You know, when they hold up your purse and say, this is how not to do it,
4: that's a bad sign.
12: This is a bad direction to go in your life. I'd never worked a sewing machine. I'd never sewn a day in my life.
4: But
12: there I was.
5: Kelly, did you even go to school?
4: Well, reform.
5: What did you like the best?
4: I agree. I enjoyed history a lot.
5: Yeah.
4: But my favorite class was art. I love art class.
13: Oh, there you go.
4: Yeah, I love art class. Always aced art class.
5: What was your least favorite?
4: Least favorite? Probably math. Math.
13: Really?
4: Oh, well, there was French class. Did you have to take a language?
13: Oh,
4: sir?
12: I did. I took French.
5: Oh, that's right. I took Spanish.
13: I took Spanish, too.
15: I took French for 3 years.
12: Oh, French?
13: Oh, okay.
12: Je parle français.
4: Oui, oui. I was terrible at French. I had a hard time comprehending. I always wanted to convert everything into

0: Mr.
1: get one word right.
2: No, where did you go to high school?
1: Akron Garfield.
2: Okay. Yeah, I had Mr. Jingo for typing class. Jingo.
1: I had Mrs. Peer.
2: Yep. All right.
3: And you didn't get one word right, huh?
1: I might have got a right.
3: That's hilarious.
4: Now, do you ever use your friends, like, go, you know, when you go in there and say, I'll have a croissant? You know, do you ever use your French at all? Croissant.
1: I didn't say I was that good at
2: French. Yeah, he just took French, yes.
4: Like 3 years. Yeah. You should know more than ça va, right?
1: Well, I had the same teacher. I was like, well, you know, you're getting there. You could do a little bit better and all that stuff. So it was actually an easy class.
4: Yeah.
1: No, I didn't.
3: Well, the problem is, after all these years, you don't remember much. No. I took Spanish. Well, you took. I mean, I don't.
2: Trois.
3: Uno, dos, tres.
4: Je ne passe pas très bien le français.
1: Well, everybody knew parler du français.
4: Yeah.
5: Yeah. Right.
4: They knew that.
2: Oui, oui
4: is used every day here.
3: Collison's favorite. Oui, oui.
5: Yeah, all right. If I were taking French, I Pepe Le Pew would know more French words than I would. You know,
4: maybe.
5: I took Spanish though.
1: Right.
5: I took 3 years of Spanish. Cheated through 2 years of it.
2: Yeah.
5: And, kind of went by, but we had Mr. Tarantine, who was a Spaniard, and, he was always trying to associate Spanish words with American things, like Granada.
1: Right.
5: Granada is a car made by Ford class, but it's also a city in Spain.
4: Yes.
5: Granada. It's, oh, yeah, sure,
2: same way. I just kind of skated
3: dozed
2: through.
3: Off
2: skated
3: a little bit.
2: Through, man.
5: Yep,
2: yeah.
5: Yep.
2: So are you a basketball or a soccer fan? One of the two? Either?
1: Well, probably neither one, but I probably would gravitate towards the basketball.
5: Right. Yeah. Basketball. Yeah, if you had to choose basketball.
3: Jones.
2: I used to go up to the Coliseum when the Cleveland was at the Force.
4: Yep.
2: Yes, and that was a lot of fun. They also a lot of times offered free drinks and free food. But besides
3: the
2: that,
3: Crunch, or was it the Force?
2: Maybe it was the Crunch.
3: Yeah.
2: Who did Otto Orff?
3: Otto Orff and Zoran Karic
2: played for
3: and
2: the
3: PJ
2: Crunch.
3: Johns and all those guys. They were very good.
2: Absolutely.
5: Hey, no matter what, with the free food and free drink, they didn't have to force you to take it, right?
2: But no,
3: the good thing was they scored a lot of goals. You know, it would be like 12-8.
2: Yeah.
3: You know, instead of a regular soccer
2: match. 2-1.
3: You know, 1-0.
2: Yeah.
3: And,
2: but yes, I.
1: It was a shame they closed the Coliseum down.
3: Oh, well, yeah. We've talked about that.
5: Yep.
3: Yeah.
2: It's just a vacant field now.
3: Yeah. It was great for driving right to there, man.
2: Right.
3: It wasn't
2: you could get off the expressway.
3: Yeah.
2: You were right there.
3: You're right there.
5: Yeah,
3: It was
2: traffic
3: nice.
2: Was a little wacky trying to get out of there,
3: but
2: no worse
3: it
2: than
3: it was a
2: Boston.
3: Lot better going to Cleveland.
2: Or yes, for, yes.
3: Yeah.
4: Now, stats show the average person goes through 3 of these per year. What are they? All right, so it's not the underwear socks. It's not like a diet thing. What do you think?
3: Wives? No, it's not wives.
1: How about toothbrushes?
3: Oh,
4: toothbrushes. You are so close.
3: Oh, so close. But
4: you are so close.
2: That's a great
4: Do you want to? He's so close.
3: Yeah. Oh, give it to him.
4: Yeah, yeah you're really close.
3: What
4: it's
3: is
4: not
3: it? Toothpaste?
4: The, yes.
2: Toothpaste.
4: Yes.
2: Right.
5: There you go.
3: Only 3 tubes?
2: That's what I'm thinking.
4: See, I don't agree
3: And you
4: with
3: even
4: that.
3: Scrape all of it out of there.
1: You would go through more than 3.
4: Of course
2: you
4: do.
5: Oh, of course.
2: But statistics show the average person.
3: 3?
2: I would probably go through 4.
4: A month. I'd go through a tube
2: a year.
5: Yeah.
3: But it's less for Portage County.
5: I mean,
2: less to brush.
3: Well, that's true. They only have that tooth.
2: It's a toothbrush.
3: But no, very good, man.
4: Yeah.
3: All right.
4: Do you want to win today? You have a one this month. You want to win?
1: Sure.
2: Luigi's and a 4-pack of the Ducks.
5: Quack.
2: Yeah, we're going to get those at
5: Quack.
2: You. Like John said, they've got this weekend. They got this weekend, then they're probably out of town for another week or so, and then back in
5: I believe it's the 2nd through the 7th is
2: so,
5: the last homestand for the Rubber Ducks this year.
2: We'll get those out.
1: Yeah, I was going to say, they're winding down here.
2: Now, it's beautiful evenings. They're a little cooler, a little more comfortable. Take maybe a sweater, a jacket.
5: Yeah, sure.
2: As the sun goes down, but it's a great time for baseball.
1: Oh, yeah. It's a good time down there.
3: You ever catch a foul ball?
1: I didn't catch it, but the guy behind me
4: dropped it.
1: My brother-in-law, he missed it, and it comes down and goes under the seat. He couldn't reach it, and I was in front of him.
3: Oh, so
1: and I
3: close.
1: Picked it up.
2: Oh, there you go.
3: Well, then you got it.
2: Yeah.
3: All right.
2: I almost got one the other day, Tuesday.
3: I
1: give it to a little kid that was like 2 rows
3: back. Oh, that's very nice. Very nice.
2: Yeah, I almost got the foul ball came over I was seated on Tuesday.
3: Only 30 rows deep?
2: It's 30 rows deep and about 30 feet high.
3: But if I
2: had jumped better, I could have gotten it.
3: I was like,
2: I call dibs.
3: They show pictures sometimes, guys catching foul balls. Like

0: will have a baby in one hand and they'll catch it in the other, or a beer, or a beer. Or something.
1: Yep, they catch it barehanded.
0: And they'll catch, and the beer's like slopping all over the place just to catch a foul ball.
2: That beer.
3: You got to have
0: it. Was how much? It's $15 now for a beer.
3: You got to have priorities.
0: Yes.
4: Yeah. And I love the ones where the adults catch it, you know, and whether they're holding a baby or beer or whatever, and then they hand it to like the little boy in the front row. Yeah. You know, it's like, here you go, bud. You know.
5: You're a winner.
3: I wouldn't hand it over, give it some little snot faced kid. I'm keeping it.
1: Hey,
3: I caught it.
5: Kick it away.
3: Yeah, you're not fast enough, kid.
0: Do you remember a couple years ago that lady and the guy got into it?
3: Yes, she grabbed that. Oh, and that went viral.
0: He gave it to the kid.
3: Right.
2: Yeah, you're better off to give it away.
0: And she comes over and she just it went viral. She went crazy on him, you know. And I think he gave the ball to her. He gave it to a kid, but I think
2: all over the internet.
0: Yeah.
3: Yes, it was.
0: The kiss cam when the two were kissing weren't married.
3: Yes. Or the one that they kept showing, the kiss cam, they kept showing this couple, and he holds a sign up later. He says, "It's my sister."
5: Oh.
4: Ouchie.
0: Hey, you're a winner.
5: I have your information, sauerkraut man. So practice your French so you can speak French in the game.
3: C'est bon.
5: Au revoir.
3: Au revoir. Mon ami.
4: Adios.
0: Thanks for calling.
4: Bye-bye.
0: 7:38 right now. 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The weather today, sunny and the high about 80. U.S. military says a charter aircraft carrying 8 people crashed at a remote radar site in western Alaska, killing all on board. The crash happened at Cape Newham Long Range Radar Site Airport, 450 miles west of Anchorage. Clint Johnson with the National Transportation Safety Board had said earlier there were 2 pilots, 6 passengers on board. Investigation ongoing. A Texas prosecutor who oversaw the conviction of Carmelo Anthony and the deadly stabbing of a track athlete during a high school meet says he and defense attorneys had agreed to hold back character evidence during the trial. The prosecutor says it was done to avoid inflaming a case already boiling with racial tensions and death threats. Those details came up yesterday during a hearing on whether to grant Anthony a new trial. Anthony's attorneys say a new trial should be allowed because of errors that limited access to the proceedings and the off-the-record agreement between the legal teams. Portage County Randolph Fair, that's coming up next week. Portage County Randolph Senior Fair Board has been working in conjunction with the Sheriff's Office, implementing multiple safety measures that will be in place next week. The safety measures include security cameras, monitoring systems, enhanced officer presence, additional command centers, and a See Something, Say Something program, along with many more safety protocols for the Portage County Randolph Fair next week. Local fire departments and EMS will also provide support during the fair. Remember, get the news anytime at WNIR.com. Back with sports in a minute.
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0: 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Great folks over there. James Harden and the Cleveland Cavaliers agreed. I would, too, if I'm James Harden, to a 3-year, $97 million contract that will keep the former MVP in Cleveland through the 2029-2030 season. With a new deal, which includes a player option, Harden will top $500 million in lifetime earnings, $500 million by the end of the contract, becoming the eighth player in the NBA to reach that figure on their current deal, joining, of course, LeBron James, Kevin Durant, Steph Curry, Devin Booker, Paul George. That guy there is just a bust. Donovan Mitchell and Joel Embiid. So Cleveland out of the eight, well, we had one with LeBron James, but out of those eight, Donovan Mitchell, and we've got two of the eight, James Harden and Donovan Mitchell. Harden averaged about 20 points, 8 assists, 5 rebounds per game in his 26 regular season appearances with the Cavaliers last season. Let's hope he cuts down on those turnovers a little bit this year. Gavin Williams struck out 11 over 5 2/3 innings as the Guardians beat San Fran, the Giants 5-2 yesterday. Now the Guardians head out on the road to open up a 3-game series with the Rockies tonight at 8:40. High school football, Hoban lost to West Orange, Florida last night, 28-24. Norton, Clobbered, Akron, Garfield, 49-7. It was Richtown 14, Southeast 13. Garrettsville, Garfield 1 over Warren, JFK, 37-28. Jackson spanked Chardon, 34-13. A lot of games tonight. We'll have all the scores for you tomorrow morning. Check out our WNAR Sports Bowl. What's more likely to happen? Guardians make the playoffs, Cavs make the NBA Finals, or the Browns win 8 games. Weather in a minute.
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0: All right, take a look at the weather in a minute, and Cully was kind enough to look up the poll, sports poll.
3: I did, before you get to the weather. I checked the WNIR sports poll.
0: While we were can you vote twice?
3: I don't think you can, okay. But hey, I don't know. What's more likely to happen is the question. The Guardians make the playoffs. The Cavs make the 2027 NBA Finals, or the Browns win 8 games this season. So far, it is 32% for the Guardians making the playoffs, right. 32% for the Cavs making the 27 NBA Finals, and 37% say the Browns win 8 games this season. But if you add that up, that's 101%. I think that one extra vote came from Florida.
0: Florida,
3: yeah.
0: Thank you. Thank you.
3: That's the case.
0: I'm surprised. 32, how many for the Browns?
3: 37. 32, 32. So the Browns are ahead.
0: Winning 8 games?
3: Winning all 8 games, yes. Yeah. Somebody be tripping.
4: Hey. We'll take first place for something for the Browns.
0: Yeah, it can happen, I guess. Yeah. All right. Hey, when something happens at home, you want more than just a contractor. You want a best friend you can count on. Great folks over there. Having lunch with the fine folks at Apollo Heating, Cooling, and Plumbing today, and I'm glad Carmen's going along. I told him to bring his wallet. You think it's my turn to pay maybe today?
3: Yes, it is.
0: But that won't happen.
3: Yeah. So if it's your turn to pay, I'll have a dollar cheeseburger, a dollar fries.
0: And I'll just have water.
3: Yeah, and water.
0: No drink, please.
3: Can I have a lemon slice?
0: 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Right there.
3: If, do you say you're going to lunch with
0: fine
3: Nick,
0: yeah, Carmen, Nick and the fine folks
3: today?
0: Yes.
3: Hey, John or Joyce?
0: Yeah.
3: You think? Do you think if we just kind of showed up, they would invite us to join them?
0: Here's the WNAR gang.
3: Carmen
0: the
3: would pick up the tab, or Phil. Phil would pick up the tab for all six of us because there'd be Carmen.
0: You know, when Carmen, when you talk to him, his hands are up here. Yeah. That's how they'll be when you go
3: Tyrannosaurus Rex
0: for the check.
3: Can't reach my wallet.
0: Wait a minute. You know what's interesting? Last time he went to the bathroom right with a check.
3: Right as the check showed up. Oh, I got to go to the potty.
5: Now, do you order the most expensive thing on the menu? That's kind of key. That, and then you say, can I have a take-home box?
3: Yeah,
5: I need a take-home box for
0: my
5: family.
0: Get that. Yeah. You get the appetizer.
4: Or give me two, one there and one to take home.
0: Today, sunny.
3: To-go box.
0: And the high 80 at the Talk of Akron.
3: WNIR.
5: There we go.
3: You betcha.
8: This is the Talk of Akron.
0: There we go.
8: WNIR.
3: Told you.
8: 100
5: Wait to hear the next 80s song I play.
8: 330-673-1234. Yeah. Toll free from anywhere, 1-800-669-4100.
3: Call us.
8: Now, here's Phil Ferguson, John Lockwood, Joyce Johnson, and Tom Cullison.
3: Oh, yeah.
5: Her hair is hollow gold. Oh, yeah.
4: In cards.
10: Her lips are sweet surprise.
5: I kind of forget my laptop more often.
3: Cold. Yeah. Where did this? Where did the discs come from?
5: I have.
3: In your car,
5: just in my car.
3: Actually, that tin box sitting there with all your CDs.
5: Yeah.
3: From my office, that looked like a pack of hot dogs. And I
5: did
3: thought,
5: it. You thought Joyce brought in hot dogs.
3: Hot dogs for
5: it. No, I would even mess up hot dogs.
3: Yeah.
5: I'm afraid to say no. In it's the tin.
3: What
5: I bought
3: that,
5: this a long
3: 80s?
5: Time ago. It's 80s. Yeah.
3: Is Kim Carnes?
5: Kim Carnes.
3: She's gone. Is she? Did she pass?
4: No, she's still alive.
5: She's alive.
0: She's still be knocking off people.
3: I killed another one.
4: You're getting her mixed up with Bonnie Tyler. They kind of had that raspy sound.
5: Raspy sound.
4: Yeah, but no, Kim's still around. Showing around.
3: Hey, by the way, Joyce, is your question, your poll. While I was online looking at our sports poll, I did see the WNIR morning poll. Have you started buying things for Halloween? Was that your poll? Or is this left over from John Protesta?
5: But, it might be Protesta, but we are going to be talking about that.
3: Have you started buying things for Halloween yet?
4: Wow.
3: Yes. Only 16%.
5: Only 16%.
3: No, 84%. But it is out there. It's been out there.
5: We did talk on Wednesday.
3: 2 weeks, anyways.
5: Some people, their decor. They have Halloween all year round or Christmas all year round, depending on what you're obsessed with.
3: Darn Wiccans.
5: Right, Batman all year round.
0: I think some stores have Halloween
3: stuff. Oh, yeah.
4: Oh, yeah, definitely.
3: A couple weeks.
4: Yeah, come Halloween, they'll have stuff for Valentine's Day right there already. You know, it's just crazy.
3: Happy holidays.
4: Yeah, so I wonder how they, or if they celebrate Halloween in other countries, how it's different from ours, you know, or even our neighbors up north in Canada. Yeah. But, you know, we were talking about languages and school subjects and French. Well, how about another hectic work week wrapping up by enjoying a French Sunday?
3: In
4: France, Sunday's traditionally a day to slow down, relax, and enjoy yourself. Others are starting to embrace the idea as a way to beat burnout. Instead of tackling the to-do list, try sleeping in, meeting friends, reading, taking a leisurely walk, or simply doing something you enjoy. Yeah.
3: I'm liking it.
4: Experts say protecting time for genuine rest can reduce stress, ease the Sunday scaries, and even leave you feeling more energized and focused when Monday rolls around. Well, I don't know about the Monday thing, but
3: don't let your Monday ruin your Sunday.
4: When you said
3: a French Sunday, and I'm thinking, ooh, what do they put on their ice cream?
0: I was too. Yeah,
3: I'm thinking ice cream.
5: No.
3: Dang.
5: No.
3: I'll take a sleep in, relax. Watch Andy Griffith Day.
0: Oh, and, no doubt.
5: And to boot, during the week, it's not just Sundays where they're taking it easy. They take two-hour lunches.
4: Oh,
5: they
4: yeah.
5: take little siestas Spaniards. In the day.
3: Yeah, Spaniards, they get to take a nap.
0: Yeah, a little nap. They eat at 10 o'clock at night, don't they?
4: So yeah.
0: Yeah. In Greece.
5: Different lifestyle.
0: Yeah, all right.
4: A little power nap, or as I call it, my long power naps are blackout naps.
3: Yeah.
4: It's like a blackout. And
0: tell you what, sometimes you wake up from the nap in the afternoon.
3: You're blackout. Yeah.
4: All the power
0: where
4: is definitely
0: out. What's going on? What time is it? Am I late for work?
4: All the power is definitely out on that one.
3: Man. Oh, man. You
0: if you get a good nap in for like 2 hours.
3: Where am I? Yeah. Where am I supposed to be?
5: Let's go to the phone.
0: Talk to people.
3: Oh,
5: good morning. Hello.
4: WNIR.
0: Hello.
11: Good morning.
3: Good morning.
0: How you doing there?
3: How are you?
11: I'm doing great today, as a matter of fact.
3: Awesome.
11: It's a nice morning.
3: Yeah, it's been beautiful.
4: Oh, yeah.
0: Beautiful.
11: I did a walk already.
3: Me too.
0: Ellison walked to the bathroom.
3: I walked Hoagie.
0: And he walked Hoagie. Oh, that's right.
3: So I walked Hoagie.
0: Wait, did Hoagie walk
3: Hoagie
0: you?
3: Hoagie to the bathroom.
0: Hoagie walked you.
3: I'm not sure who walks who, but the two of us went out.
11: Well, this has been such an unusual August, you know.
0: Yeah.
11: We have these dog days of August, but I think the dogs ran away. I mean,
3: I think we got that in July. It was like, what, 98 degrees?
0: I'll tell you what.
4: Yeah, right.
0: They're talking next week, Monday through Wednesday, highs in the low 70s, mid-70s.
11: I looked at that, and I thought that just really amazing for August.
0: Yeah.
11: You know, usually just the other way around. And so. And the Farmer's Almanac says it's supposed to have a unseasonably cool September. So
5: I saw that.
0: September.
11: Yeah, we may want to get ready for a whole different season here. So anyway.
5: I know. It's hard. The reality. And, you know, I keep telling people it's still summer. It's, you know, until the first day of autumn. But reality kicks in.
3: When is the first day of autumn?
5: It's like 20-some days. I have my almanac here. Look it up.
11: It's the joy of living in Ohio. You'll never know when you're going to get
3: it. That's
4: right.
5: There are so many perks.
0: 22nd.
3: 22nd of September is the first day of fall.
11: Yeah, I mean, we've got another whole month of summer, you know.
3: You bet.
5: Right.
3: We still do. Yeah, plenty of time for a picnic.
0: Now, you were a teacher and principal, right? So you know all these kids and high school football starting, always an exciting time.
11: I saw my alma mater lost their first game. That would be really upsetting for Hoban. So.
0: Yeah, Collison was upset.
3: It was fixed. It was fixed. Yeah, it was a fix.
0: Well, they were playing on the road, way on the road.
3: Yeah. I think they rode the bus.
11: I don't even know where the
0: Florida
11: school is.
0: I don't know.
3: Yeah.
11: Unbelievable.
0: They have two kids on that team, by the way. They have two quarterbacks for that South Florida team. Both of them are projected to go to, like, Division I schools. So, but they had, of course, great team. But Hoban, you know, they have a good team. They only lost 28-24.
3: That's not that's respectable. Other than Akron Garfield, they got stomped on, didn't they?
0: Yeah.
3: Oh, my.
11: Yeah.
3: But, Hoban lost. But then again, they got a nice trip to Florida.
0: Yeah.
3: They didn't just go for the
0: afternoon.
3: You
0: know they didn't go for the one day.
3: Yes.
11: No. It's a good way to go to high school, I guess.
0: We never accomplished. I think the farthest we went was maybe Solon. That was about it.
11: We started
5: Chicago Falls, we went to Silver Lake.
0: Oh, see?
5: Yeah.
0: They made a nice trip. We never went out of state for any game.
5: No. 32 days, by the way, till autumn. So that's a month.
0: Yeah,
5: we've got time.
3: We've got plenty of time.
5: Yeah.
3: Go on a picnic. Go on a picnic.
11: Yeah, I don't think we're going to have too many days in 90, though, again.
5: I don't think so, either.
0: That's fine with me, tell you the truth.
3: Yeah. 90, 95, 98, that's a little rough.
0: And for Cullis, so with no air conditioning, he just, you know.
3: No air,
0: Poor Hoagie.
11: It's amazing. I never saw everybody's grass so nice today as this year because of all the rain. No, usually by August, they're burnt out. Everybody keeps mowing, so it's great.
3: Did he just call me a burnout?
0: Yeah,
5: I think so.
0: You had a leather jacket and you know,
3: cigarette pack,
0: Pall Malls.
5: I never understood how at Cuyahoga Falls High School we had a smoker's pit, yet no one was over 18. You know, they were all like under 18.
3: You don't see that today.
5: How did they get away with that?
0: Probably we had smoke up on the hill there. Yeah.
11: You know, we had that when I was I was teaching at the time, but we had the smoking pit, and you know, it's amazing. The assistant principal would go out there and smoke with the kids.
5: I mean, yeah.
0: Hey, well,
11: by the time I got to be principal, you know, we're suspending kids for a week if they smoke.
0: Way back then, I can't imagine the teacher's lounge. I mean, it just had to be smoke-filled, wasn't it, the teacher's lounge?
11: Yeah. We went through all kinds of things there when I was a teacher. And when they first started, they said, okay, you can't smoke in the teacher's lounge anymore. Okay, and so then the real diehard smokers, they went to the boiler room, which I always thought was kind of funny.
5: Oh,
11: the
5: boiler room.
3: The smoke still had to you know, filter its
0: What's
3: way
0: going
3: through
0: on?
3: The building.
0: Yeah, the boiler room.
3: Boiler smoking down there, some issue.
11: Well, they did it all together that you can't smoke at all. We'd have guys that would go, and ladies too, that would go out on their lunch and drive around and smoke. You
0: just
11: know,
0: to smoke
11: like,
0: a little bit.
11: I guess. Never being a smoker, I never.
3: My brother-in-law was a smoker, and he worked at a trucking company in the offices, and they were not allowed to smoke in the building, so they would go out to their cars and have a smoke break. Go sit in there.
0: They get like a 5-minute break.
3: Yeah,
0: or something.
3: They couldn't sit or stand outside the doors. They had to. They would go to their car and sit in their car.
11: Yeah, you had to be off school grounds.
3: I remember the smoking pit at Akron Garfield when I was there. One kid had a '68 Chevy wagon, and there was always a lot of smoke in that one.
4: Gotta love it.
5: I just never understood it.
3: Yeah.
11: Times change.
5: What do you remember about your junior high and your junior high years?
11: I was going to a Catholic school. I think it's seventh and eighth grade, but I think the seventh grade was the most amazing one because we had a male teacher. Now, this is back in, 1958, that was just so amazing.
0: Tried
11: the experiment. They put, I think there were 40 of us, all boys, put all boy class, taught by a male teacher. You know, and I spent 6 years with nuns before, and it was so different. It was just a whole different atmosphere, and she was a...
5: What was different about it?
3: Also, in seventh grade at Catholic school or, parochial school, you were on top, you were the king of the hill at that point. That was
11: the
3: final.
11: Eighth grade. Yeah.
3: Yes.
11: But that's something. It was. I don't know. He gave everybody a nickname. You know, so every guy in the room had a different nickname, and he just was very, so much more approachable, than nuns were. I guess it was good. The funniest thing about it, though, having all those boys, on the playground together and stuff, I learned a whole new vocabulary.
5: Oh, I bet. I bet you did.
4: I learned some new words today, yeah.
11: And then the next year, I think I said that before, but I went out to started caddying, and that was all boys at that time, too, and they were older boys. And I had to come home and start asking my dad what some of those words were.
5: I bet your dad loved that. Yeah.
11: Where'd you get that?
3: Where did you hear that word?
0: Well, if you're on the golf course, the four-letter word golf was already taken.
3: Yes.
11: The four golf course.
0: Yeah, you got it.
11: Even the players, especially the players, would be good at that, too.
0: Yeah.
11: Learned a lot. But that was, that was seventh grade. And then, of course, then went to, interesting enough, like, went to, at that time, an all-boys high school, so that was kind of interesting, too, so it was different. But
5: you wore a shirt and tie, I'm sure, right?
11: Shirt and tie and coat.
5: Shirt and tie and coat.
4: Oh, you had the jacket, too.
3: Had
4: an old-school uniform.
11: That was not the greatest thing, because most everybody just kept their coat in their
4: locker
11: for the whole year,
4: And
11: by the time they had the year was over, they were...
4: Okay, we got to run.
5: We're out of time. Call us tomorrow. We'll chat some more. 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
12: From ABC News, I'm Sherry Preston. The latest part of the country dealing with weather chaos, the Northeast, as a series of storms swept through the region, bringing damaging winds and heavy rain along the I-95 corridor. One person suffered minor injuries. ABC's Morgan Norwood.
13: Powerful, fast-moving storms slamming the Northeast. From D.C. to Philly to New York on Long Island. A waterspout coming ashore.
14: It's a tornado.
13: Hitting two beach clubs, damaging or destroying dozens of cabanas. massive planks of wood piercing structures and littering the beach. Firefighters digging through the torn apart structures, making sure no one was trapped.
12: The National Weather Service working to verify several tornadoes that sprung up overnight. An arrest in New York, a 35-year-old woman now in custody accused of plotting with ISIS to blow up the Capitol building in Albany.
14: Authorities charging Jessica Bowie with providing material support to ISIS and claiming that she asked a confidential informant how to make a bomb that she planned to detonate while state lawmakers were in session. The FBI sent confidential informants posing as Islamic radicals to communicate with Bowie, who was 35 after she allegedly posted concerning comments online and allegedly swore her allegiance to the leader of ISIS.
12: ABC Chief Law and Justice Correspondent Pierre Thomas. In Philadelphia, police have a suspect in the case of a man chasing after women near City Hall while wearing a scary clown mask. However, that person is not in custody. After a record 9 months at sea, the USS Abraham Lincoln now headed home.
15: They were only supposed to be out on that aircraft carrier for about 6 to 7 months, but that mission was extended the longer this war with Iran has continued to drag on. And of course, all of it comes amid new reporting about the worsening conditions on board that aircraft carrier.
12: ABC's Rachel Scott. President Trump travels to South Carolina today to stump for Lindsey Graham's sister as she tries to win the GOP primary for her brother's Senate seat. You're listening to ABC News.
16: That'll be $84.52.
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12: These days, Americans are making fewer trips to the liquor store.
21: Not since Gallup began asking whether we drank have so many of us said no. 54% of U.S. adults say they do consume alcohol, mirroring last year's figure, which was the lowest since 1939. Despite the finding that an occasional glass of red wine, for example, might actually be good for you, 51% of respondents to the Gallup survey believe that even moderate drinking is unhealthy. Jim Ryan, ABC News.
12: The United States has now deported nearly 2,300 Mexicans to Guatemala and sent dozens more to Honduras. Until the Trump administration, most Mexicans deported from the U.S. were sent back to Mexico. The first flights taking Haitians who no longer qualify for temporary protected status in the U.S., also back in Haiti, they have now landed. A hearing on a new trial granted for a Texas teen convicted of murder.
22: The Texas teenager Carmelo Anthony appeared in court Thursday, this time before a new judge as he pushes for a new trial. A jury rejected his claims of self-defense in June and sentenced him to 35 years in prison for killing Austin Metcalf during a confrontation at a high school track meet. Wednesday, the former judge was removed from the case after Anthony's legal team argued he'd enforced overly strict courtroom rules and gave an interview after the trial was over. Dave Packer, ABC News.
12: Prosecutors called the deadly stabbing plain and simple murder. Defense argued Anthony acted in self-defense when he stabbed Metcalf last year. Sherry Preston, ABC News.
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2: 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Good morning. 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Looking out the window today, may want to get out and enjoy it. It's sunny and the high right around 84 today. Beautiful night for high school football tonight. Some rain in the forecast tomorrow and the high right around 80. The search for a Copley man, Frank Ferrer, 67 years of age, still underway. That according to Copley Interim Chief of Police Mike Yovano. Ferrer's family now offering up to $10,000 in reward money for information leading to finding him. Yovano said there is another search team getting together to look for the 67-year-old Copley resident. Ferrer was reported missing the morning of July 28th from the 2100 block of South Hametown Road. He's 6'2", weighing about 225 pounds, suffers from Alzheimer's disease. That according to the Facebook post. He was last seen in security camera footage wearing a gray T-shirt, green sweatpants, ball cap, red and gray athletic shoes. Now, Ferrer is known to frequent the shopping area in Wadsworth on State Route 261 at I-76 and a local drive-thru on State Route 261 at South Hametown Road, Road in Norton. He does not have a vehicle, often walks around the areas of South Hametown Road, Madonna Line Road, Stimson Road, and Reimer Road. Again, if you have any information, please call Copley Police, and that number 330-666-4218. Once again, 330-666-4218. Canton police searching for a woman wanted in a double shooting. According to police, 24-year-old Nikayla Smith allegedly shot the victims Tuesday evening around 8:30 at a home in the 900 block of 6th Street Southwest. On scene, officers did not find the two female victims. However, about 3 hours later, staff at Cleveland Clinic Mercy Hospital notified police that the two women had shown up there. Now, according to police, the two women suffer from non-life-threatening injuries. Now, if you have any information on the whereabouts of 24-year-old Nikayla Smith, call 330-649-5800. 22-year-old man seriously injured after someone fired multiple rounds into a home in Canton. Police say the incident occurred around 1:30 in the morning to a home in the 1900 block of Maple Avenue Northeast. After police received reports, a man had been shot. A home had been hit by gunfire. According to police, no additional victims were found inside the home. Officers located three handguns in an upstairs bedroom. Investigators found several shell casings in an area across the street. An investigation is ongoing. Police investigating a shooting left a 15-year-old girl dead. Police responded yesterday afternoon around 1:30 p.m. to an apartment building on Spring Road in the Old Brooklyn neighborhood where they found the teen girl shot inside an apartment, pronounced dead at the scene. Police took two people into custody in connection with that shooting. No other information has been released. Remember, get the local news anytime at WNAR.com. 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Sports in a minute.
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2: All right, take a look at sports here on this Friday. A lot of high school football tonight. Maybe the marquee game. I mean, you know, hey, if you... any school you went to, you're certainly interested in see how the team fare. But a big game tonight, Massillon-Glenville. That's at Massillon tonight. Some of the other big games, Walsh-Highland. Highland, very good last year. Talmadge taking on Ellett. Barberton, Firestone, Copley, Streetsboro. You got Hudson, Austintown, Fitch. Revere, Woodridge, Cuyahoga Falls, Willoughby South tonight. Twinsburg, Kent Roosevelt, Ravenna Field. Ken McKinley, Warren Harding, Dover going up against Glen Oak, Manchester, Rocky River, just a few of the games. Tonight we'll have all the scores for you tomorrow on the morning buzz. Last night it was West Orange, Florida, defeating Hoban 28-24. Norton a winner, 49-7 over Akron Garfield. Rootstown got by Southeast, 14-13. Garrettsville Garfield defeated Warren JFK 37-28. Jackson blitzed Chardon 34-13. Hey, you know, we talk, I like, soccer's fine. I'm not, you know, a huge soccer fan, not a huge hockey fan, but you gotta give props to University of Akron men's soccer team. They have been good for a long time, nationally ranked for a long time. And University of Akron men's soccer team started the season on a high note. And they defeated University of Dayton last night. Final score 3-0. So way to go in the season opener. And Loudon Sears, Remy Agonabiati, and Jack Sullivan each scored for the Zips. Way to go as the Akron Zips open up the season. Let's see here. You've got one soccer publication has Akron ranked 8th in the nation. Another soccer publication has Akron ranked 12th overall. So again, another solid team, soccer team, University of Akron. You've got, no surprise, it just happened yesterday, but James Harden, Cavaliers, agreed to a 3-year, $97 million contract. So that's good news. We got him in Cleveland for at least 3 more years. Gavin Williams had another great outing, 11 strikeouts over 5 2/3 innings, and the Guardians won yesterday 5-2 over San Francisco. Rubber Ducks held on for a 2-1 win over Harrisburg Senators. They play again tonight in downtown Akron. Game time at 7:17. And we have a poll question for you. WNIR Sports poll. I'm kind of surprised to see the leader here. What is more likely to happen? Guardians make the playoffs, Cavs make the finals, or the Browns win 8 games? And people going with the Browns winning 8 games. Weather in a minute.
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2: Mmm, pierogies. 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
8: pierogies.
2: This. They have dessert pierogies. We looked it up. Yeah. Cherry, yeah. Apple. Oh, boy, does that sound good.
8: You can
2: weather
8: put
2: sounds good.
8: In it. Yeah.
2: You betcha.
8: Weather
2: if you think about it, you can put anything in and make
8: anything
2: a pierogi.
8: In a pierogi.
2: Caramelized onions they have.
8: Mm-hmm.
2: Oof.
8: Mm-hmm.
2: Yeah. 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
12: And you're right, Cully. Mm-hmm. You're right most
2: beautiful.
12: Often, but today,
2: well, yeah.
12: Beautiful.
2: Yeah.
12: Sunny.
2: Absolutely.
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14: 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Now, here's Phil Ferguson, John Lockwood, Joyce Johnson, and Tom Dullison.
2: Yeah, we looked at that the poll. We don't know where this poll came from, the Halloween poll.
12: Yeah.
2: Are you busy? Have you started buying for Halloween yet?
8: Yeah.
2: And so far, 88% said no.
8: Yeah.
2: But Phil, when did you buy that scary mask you're wearing?
8: Yeah.
2: Phil has a mask on, and it's scary.
12: That's a funny one right there, Cully.
15: Now, Juice Newton, loving the 80s
8: Juice
15: stuff.
8: Newton.
15: Yeah,
8: yes.
15: Queen of Hearts.
8: Well,
2: what did you do, forget your laptop?
8: I forgot my laptop. Yeah. I have it charging at home.
2: Playing
8: 80s. This was in my car.
15: Yeah.
8: I'm like, let's make it happen.
2: Newton.
8: Juice Newton. Not
2: whatever
8: to be confused
2: happened.
8: With Wayne.
2: Wayne.
8: Not to be confused
2: with her
8: Wayne.
2: Brother Wayne Newton.
15: No.
8: Yeah.
15: No,
8: we don't
15: of course not.
8: The two.
2: God-given name.
12: Or Fig.
2: Juice. Or Fig
8: Juice.
12: Fig Newton, the brother Fig.
15: Yeah.
12: All right. Yeah.
8: Well, a Kentucky woman slept through a bear strolling in her open front door. Okay.
12: Oh, man.
8: Smashing a glass table and eating her leftover KFC.
15: Oh, no.
2: She slept through it?
8: Yeah. Her review of the ordeal, quote, "I'm a little sad over my KFC." Yes.
2: It broke, got through the door, broke the table, but ate her chicken.
8: Glass, smashed the table, ate all the whole bucket probably.
2: Wow. Bucket, including the bucket.
15: Yeah.
8: Yeah.
2: Oh,
16: And that's what bothered her.
8: I'd be a little upset.
17: Yeah, it's a bucket list she'll never have to worry about again.
16: Out of all the damage, she's more ticked. That's like the time our car was stolen.
17: Yeah.
16: And my wife left her carton of cigarettes in the back seat, and that disappeared. That ticked her off more than the car.
8: Yeah.
16: They took my carton of cigarettes.
17: Hey.
8: Priorities.
16: Yeah, priorities.
17: Well, speaking of pets, I mean, not bears, of course, but, you know, had to segue into it somehow. Mm-hmm. You know, we're all pet lovers, dogs and cats, and many of us calculate the so-called human age of our dog by multiplying their age in years by 7. Uh-huh. That's usually the standard. But scientists say they found a better way to calculate dog years. A 2020 study found dogs age much faster during their early years before the process actually slows down. Okay. They analyzed DNA changes in 104 Labradors, of all things, compared them with data from humans. Their formula, human age equals 16 times dog age plus 31. In other words, that puts a one-year-old dog at roughly 31 years, a two-year-old at 42, a four-year-old at 53. By age 12, a dog is about 71 in human years. Now, there's a catch to this. The study only involved Labradors, and other breeds may age differently. So, my dog middle-aged and still eats flip-flops. So,
16: wait a minute. Now, that's Labradors.
17: Yeah.
16: Bogey's a lab.
17: Right.
16: How old are they at 1 year?
17: At 1, according to their calculation, a one-year-old dog is roughly 31 human years old.
16: Yeah, somebody be tripping on that one.
17: Yeah.
16: Hoagie is not 31.
18: He's no. 7 right now.
16: Hoagie's 1 year old.
17: Yeah.
16: He's 1.
8: Going backwards.
17: I'll have what he's having, yeah.
16: Yeah.
8: Good morning. Hello.
19: Hello.
8: Good morning.
19: Good morning.
18: Hey,
19: good
18: morning. What up?
8: How you doing?
19: Pretty good.
16: Oh, good. A beautiful day. Beautiful.
18: Who are we talking to here?
19: A good one.
18: Who are we talking to?
19: Yeah, this is, I'm not sure how you have me, but I think you have PGA Tour Caddy.
18: Oh, the Tour Caddy.
8: Tour Caddy?
16: Tour Caddy.
18: Yeah. How you doing, man? All right?
8: Okay.
19: Yeah, I'm doing okay. I've been stuck. ASL just took me over, man, in the spring.
16: What was that? You fell?
19: No, ASL.
16: AFL.
19: Mm. ASL, Lou Gehrig's.
16: I was going to say, is that Lou Gehrig's disease? Yes.
8: Is this dog?
19: Yeah.
8: Okay,
18: gotcha. The caddy. The tour caddy.
19: How did you have me down there?
18: We had you as tour caddy, golfer.
8: I have you down as golfer pro caddy. Yeah.
19: Okay, right.
18: And I know you.
19: I called a couple weeks ago. Yep. He said professional caddy. Yep. Caddy.
18: Right.
19: You
18: caddied for quite a while.
19: And just work at country clubs for like nowadays about 250 a loop in high end clubs. Way too.
18: Now you caddied on tour for a little bit, didn't you?
19: Oh, a long time, 16 years.
18: Because I mentioned before, if you knew.
19: We went out with Andy.
18: If you knew Andy Davidson. Yeah, okay.
19: He caddied. Younger brother, too.
18: In fact, Andy, who was my age, is still caddying.
19: Yeah, he's still out on the seniors a little bit.
18: Yeah,
19: I'm
16: 62.
19: I'm
16: 62. There you go, Phil. Part-time job, and you retire?
18: Hey, I'll tell you what.
19: A lot of us jumped off 2001 because that's when guys started bringing the buddies out.
18: Now, when you caddy for it, they always talked about getting 10% of their winnings. Is that true if you win a tournament?
19: Right now, the salaries out there, I still talk to a buddy that's out there, they're making like $2,000 to $2,500 a week plus the percentage, and the basic is 5%, 7 in the top 10, 10% on
18: winning. Oh, okay, all right.
19: But I think they're all just paying 7% now.
18: But these guys are making millions. If you get 7% of 2 million or whatever,
16: it's very similar to the way things work here with the sales staff. When they sell a new client, Phil will make like 7 to 10% of whatever they bring in.
18: Of the $200.
16: $200. Yeah. Similar but different.
19: As well. I made 10% on selling roofs.
18: Yeah.
19: A year and a half for a company.
18: Sorry for the situation, but. We appreciate the call here. Can you answer some of our questions?
8: Yeah, they answered our last trivia question.
16: Yeah,
8: so I have a new
16: trivia.
8: One. This is a multiple choice. Which is not a character in the Marvel Cinematic Universe, Ant-Man, Spider-Man, Deadpool, or Snack-Man? Which one is not one of the characters?
20: Snack Madness.
21: Hey, look at
20: that.
16: Wow, that was a tough one.
20: Yeah, that was a tough one.
17: No, snack man.
20: All right, do you remember anything about your...
16: utility belt full of Twinkies.
20: Do you remember anything about your junior high?
19: Yeah, it's pretty cool. I mean, I'll bring up, obviously, because kids have no idea anymore, like home ec and,
20: right.
19: and industrial arts. I mean, we made my skirt screws one day and no bakes one day, and industrial arts we made box and finished up on. I picked up, made laminated cutting boards for my grandma.
17: Oh, nice.
16: Wood shop, metal shop. Yep.
19: It was a wood shop.
17: Yep.
19: High school out in Doylestown, they had a metal shop, but nowadays, nowadays they don't have that anymore. So.
18: We made like napkin holders or something.
16: Do any of the schools still do the metal shop, wood shop? I don't know. Well, obviously.
18: Maybe it's too dangerous.
16: Yeah, that's true. That's true. But maybe at the vocation centers and stuff.
17: Yeah, I mean, I once read about, you know, high schools, they did projects and everything, and they, like, repaired and, like, built cars.
19: I never had that.
16: Akron Garfield had that.
17: Yeah.
18: Yeah, Copley had the guys go
16: auto
18: the
16: shop. We had auto body, auto shop.
17: See? Yeah.
16: The women, and I hate to say it, but they, and they were not obligated to be separate.
17: Right.
16: But the women had beauty, like a beauty school, like where they could do hair fashion and makeup. And, they had a, we had a little, I guess, I don't remember going there, but we had a little restaurant where the, they had a home ec class where they made food and stuff. But,
17: oh, really?
16: Yeah, I don't know if any of the schools, regular high schools, have auto body or auto shop anymore. I know I would think that the vocational centers offer those classes, but I could be wrong. Yeah. I don't know. They should offer welding and plumbing.
17: Yeah.
18: What's that, sir?
19: In the 70s, junior high, it was required. You had to take.
18: Yeah. We had to take shop. That was required. We had to take...
16: What was your shop teacher's name?
18: Well, he was missing a finger. His name is Mr. Bonk.
16: My wood shop teacher, missing a finger.
18: But they're good wood shop teachers.
16: You have to put that on your resume?
20: Yeah.
16: Is that part of the part of the prerequisite of being a shop teacher?
18: I think we made an ashtray or something for the moms.
16: Oh, boy.
20: That's so funny. You want to win today.
19: Did you say you had a wood shop teacher that was missing a finger?
18: Yeah.
16: Mine, too.
18: He was very... his name was...
16: Honestly, mine, too.
18: His name was Mr. Bonk at Copley.
19: Because out in Doylestown, one of them, all of a sudden, he was telling us to use pushers, you know, on the bandsaw. And all of a sudden, he went over and helped somebody or showed him something. And all of a sudden, you see red. We never saw him again.
16: I'll tell you what. I have a collection of pushers that I use on my table saw. There's no way I'm getting my fingers close to that blade.
17: Now, I bet his last words in class were, "Glass, watch this."
16: I hold my coffee.
17: Yeah.
18: We had this course we were taking. We're using an X-Acto knife. You remember the X-Acto knife?
16: Yeah, it was a razor blade.
18: I forget what it was called. But I was sitting there one day, and a friend of mine, and right across from him was this girl he was dating, and he was goofing around, and he had the X-Acto knife, and she said something to him, and he went, like he threw it. He wasn't going to let go of it, but it slipped out of his hand as he was throwing, and it stuck right in her forehead.
17: Oh, my gosh.
18: The X-Acto knife.
17: Whoa!
18: But the good thing is, he was, you know, no problems with the eyes or anything.
17: No,
18: but, that
17: no.
18: stuck in her forehead.
16: Oh,
17: right.
18: And they were dating.
16: They were dating.
18: So you never know in class.
20: She cut it off.
17: For a brief shining moment, she was a unicorn with that little thing.
18: I'll have to see if that scar. I'll look at that at her 50th reunion. Here.
16: Yeah.
20: Would you like to win today? Caddy man?
19: Sure, that'd be nice.
18: Pro golfer caddy.
16: Pro golfer caddy man.
17: You are a winner.
18: Hey, we wish you the best.
20: Yeah, we do. I have your information unless you've moved out of Akron. So.
19: Right.
18: All right.
20: I got it.
19: Did you check? And the last time it was Munches.
17: Yeah, the last time it was Munches? Okay.
19: I actually tore it up and threw it away.
20: You accidentally threw away your prize.
19: I was driving a truck for a little bit and just starting to miss it. Oh,
17: yeah,
19: man.
17: Well, you know, stuff happens.
20: Well,
17: like
20: you're
17: that,
20: a winner today, and you win two prizes, so hopefully that'll make up for
16: Rubber Ducks and
20: Luigi.
18: We appreciate the call.
20: All right, you're a winner. We'll
17: Thanks
20: get
17: for
20: right
17: checking
20: out
17: in.
20: You
17: have a great weekend, man.
20: All right, take care, man.
17: Yeah. Talk to you later.
19: Thank you.
20: Can I
19: check my dress, please?
20: I'm sorry?
19: What? Okay, you there? Check my dress?
20: Oh, yeah. Well, let me put you on.
16: Oh, yeah. Hang on. We'll check your address. All right.
18: We wish you the best, man.
17: Yep. Yeah. Stand by, and I believe Phil has some news coming up.
16: Oh, boy.
17: WNIR.

0: back. Let's
1: talk.
0: Good morning. Hello. Thanks for holding.
2: WNIR.
0: Hello.
1: Hello.
0: Are you there?
2: WNIR.
1: Are you there?
3: How you doing?
0: Are you there?
3: Linda.
0: Sorry, we're going to have to go to another call.
3: Let's take another
2: try again.
0: Good morning. Hello.
2: WNIR.
4: Good morning, Buzzer.
0: Hey, good morning. How are you?
3: We're all the Buzzreelites.
2: Who are we talking to?
4: This is Dar. Sorry.
0: Hey, Dar. How you doing?
4: Hey, okay. My house smells like a big meatloaf.
0: Oh, okay. Uh-oh. Whose fault is that, Dar?
3: Are you busy making meatloaf?
4: Yeah, so I don't have to make it later.
1: Okay.
2: Yeah, there you go. Mm-hmm.

0: but someone had a crush on you.
1: Oh.
2: So if you got like a black flower, what?
0: Oh, boy. You got a black
2: rose. You got
0: rose.
2: A black flower rose. That's not good.
0: Oh, that's not good. Yeah.
2: I would imagine the red rose meant you kind of like that person, huh?
0: Yeah.
3: Oh, for sure. You, and you never knew who it was. It's so weird.
4: Oh, you never found out.
3: No, it was kind of like a flower thing. I think the florists all got together in our town.
0: Oh, there you go.
2: If you got a
0: black rose, you knew that came from the Italian guy from Youngstown.
3: Mm-hmm. Yeah. They're beautiful.
1: Yeah, or a fish wrapped in a newspaper.
0: Yeah. Secret fish.
4: Or a horse's head. Yeah.
3: I had great teachers, but I also remember corporal punishment.
1: Oh.
4: So we had capital punishment.
1: Yeah, right.
2: Well, I mean, it seems to me that you never got in trouble.
0: No. Would you please come down to the office?
2: I mean, maybe talking too much, maybe you got
1: that. Yeah, now what kind of punishment was it? Was it like, minor, like standing in the corner or getting the paddle?
3: The paddle outside in the hall. I had my curly skirt on. My beautiful teacher is so cute. She's like, now, I don't want to do this. And I'm like, I couldn't help it. I'm turning away like, I'm just embarrassed because I forgot my book. Like for the third time.
1: No.
0: Wait a minute. Why did you get paddled?
3: I forgot my book.
0: You forgot your book.
2: And you got your book. A couple swats for that?
0: Wow.
3: Yeah, I did.
0: You went to a tough school.
2: I remember having to write like 100 times, I will not talk in class. Remember that on your notebook?
0: No, boy.
2: Or,
0: on the chalkboard.
2: Yeah. Well, on the chalkboard, too.
1: Oh,
2: yeah,
1: so you're kind of like Bart Simpson, like writing all the stuff over and over again on the blackboard.
2: Yeah.
0: Thank God.
2: What was that?
3: I said I didn't have to write on the chalkboard, thank goodness.
0: You have to get up and stand up and write it out on the chalkboard. Yeah, my junior high principal grew up with my dad, and he figured it out that I was my dad's son. And a couple times throughout those 3 years, I would get called to the office, and it's like, oh no, Mr. Tom, would you please come down to the office? Principal needs to see you. What did I do? What did I get caught on?
1: Oh man,
0: and. He would call me down there just to chit-chat about, hey, how's your dad been? How's your mom? He knew my mom. They grew up in the same neighborhood.
3: Oh,
0: and tell me stuff. And it was always kind of weird. And I thought,
4: that is.
0: And, all the other kids were
2: the kids are thinking, you got a wife. Yeah, what did you do?
0: I always told them something crazy. Oh, I took my switchblade away.
1: Yeah.
0: Took my carton of cigarettes. Yeah. My bottle of Strohs.
1: And they hung me by my ankles and they spanked me.
0: Just wanted to talk about my dad.
3: That's he would have been in my pocket. I shouldn't have had. Oh.
0: Yes.
1: Yeah, right?
3: You guys remember someone you would, a celebrity you would like to...
4: Oh, yeah. I'd like to be friends with. Who's yours?
3: I loved Paul Rubens. We used to watch
4: Paul
3: TV.
4: Okay.
0: Oh,
4: Rubens.
0: Pee Wee.
4: Yeah. Free the pets.
0: Pee-wee was. Yeah. I have my daughter has it right now, but the entire collection of Pee-wee's Playhouse on DVD. The Christmas special was great.
1: Yeah.
3: Fun.
2: Yep.
1: Yeah.
3: I think it was on. I'm sure you can get it on Hulu and a few other things. Pee-wee being himself, his documentary. I think it was like two episodes. I think that was last year.
1: Yeah, yeah. That sounds familiar. I wasn't fortunate enough to see it, but I believe it was last year, and it was shortly before he passed away too. And
3: he kept his illness away from everybody that he knew. So.
1: Yeah, yeah.
0: Oddly enough, the dog I had before Hoagie, his name was two dogs prior. It was Reuben.
1: Oh.
0: Well, my kids wanted to name the dog. It was a big German Shepherd. They wanted to call him Pee-wee.
1: Oh.
0: No, we're not naming him Pee-wee.
4: Then my
0: daughter came up with Paul Rubens.
1: Yeah.
0: And she said, how about Reuben? And I went, yeah, that works.
1: There you go.
0: I wasn't going to call. Come here, Pee-wee. No.
4: No. All right.
0: Phil will answer to that, but not my daughter.
4: Some trivia here. What was the first toy advertised on television? The Easy Bake Oven, Mr. Potato Head, the Slinky, or the Stick?
3: Let's say the Slinky.
1: The Slinky.
0: Is it the Slinky?
2: Slinky.
1: Oh, no.
4: You made it easier for the next person, but you want to win today? You have not won this month?
3: I sure did.
2: Oh, well, you're a winner.
1: All right. Congratulations.
0: All right.
4: You're a winner.

0: Thanks for calling.
1: And Dar, we got your information, so you don't have to hold.
2: Okay.
3: You have a great weekend.
4: Have a great day.
1: Call Saturday.
4: All right. All right. And now it's time for news.
0: All right. 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Looking out the window today, although get out and enjoy it. Sunny today and the high right around 80, mostly clear tonight for all those high school football games. Beautiful night. And then some rain tomorrow, the high 81. The U.S. military says a charter aircraft carrying 8 people crashed at a remote radar site in western Alaska on Thursday. The plane had taken off from Anchorage and was believed to have crashed early Thursday afternoon on approach to Cape Newham. That according to officials, but all 8 on board were killed in that crash. The Trump administration touting a crushing financial campaign against Iran is promising an economic D-Day against a country that has so far withstood nearly 5 decades of punishing American sanctions. President Donald Trump says the U.S. is imposing an unprecedented level of economic warfare and isolation on Iran, aiming to force its leadership to cave to demands to end its nuclear program and fully reopen the Strait of Hormuz. Cleveland police confirmed 7 people hospitalized following a 3-car crash on the ramp from Interstate 71 South to I-480 West. EMS transported those injured from the scene, and the exact conditions are not known at this time, but 7 hospitalized. The ramp was closed for several hours, but reopened. Additionally, 1 woman had to be extricated from her vehicle, that according to Cleveland police. Ohio State Highway Patrol announced yesterday an OVI checkpoint will be held in Portage County tonight. The OVI checkpoint, funded by federal grants, is planned to deter and intercept impaired drivers. State troopers make, on average, about 25,000 OVI arrests each year in an attempt to combat those dangerous drivers. The location of the checkpoint in Portage County will be announced later today. Remember, get the local news anytime at WNAR.com, sponsored by CNB Homes. 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Sports.
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0: 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Prior sales excluded. Well, James Harden and the Cavaliers agreed to a 3-year, $97 million contract, so he'll be in Cleveland for a while, teaming up with Donovan Mitchell. And I mentioned earlier that the deal will put Harden over the $500 million earnings and lifetime earnings by the end of this contract, and he joins just 7 other players, one of them on the team, one of them we had, Donovan Mitchell. And, of course, LeBron James joining that club of earning over $500 million career earnings. Gavin Williams struck out 11, pitching into the 6th inning. Jose Ramirez had an RBI single. 3-run first for Cleveland, and they beat the San Francisco Giants yesterday 5-2. Guardians head out on the road. They open up a 3-game series with Colorado tonight at 8:40. Rubber Ducks held on for a 2-1 win over the Harrisburg Senators. And they'll play again tonight. That game gets underway at 7:17 at 7:17 Credit Union Park. Top draft pick Fernando Mendoza struggled a bit yesterday, his second preseason game, throwing an interception. He was 8 of 16 for 86 yards to Sean Watson, like, and Fernando Mendoza struggle, but the team won. The Las Vegas Raiders won last night, pre-season football, 22-20 over the Texans. And we have a poll question for you, and you looked up the very latest, didn't you, Cully, on the sports poll?
2: I sure
0: did. And that sports poll, what is more likely to happen?
3: Right now, yeah. What is more likely to happen? Yeah. Guardians make the playoffs? 37%. Cavs make the 27 NBA Finals, 32%.
0: Yeah.
3: The Browns win 8 games this season, 32%. Oh, so right now, the Guardians.
0: All right.
3: Winning the, at least making it into the playoffs. Thank That's ahead by Thank just you, a couple percentage points.
0: Take a look at weather coming
3: up. Oh, yeah, we Thanks. Will.
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0: All right, take a look at the weather forecast. Sunny, 81 for the high today, 59 the low tonight. Tomorrow, 60% chance of rain. Now they're saying mainly after 4 p.m. tomorrow. High 81 at the Talk of Akron, WNIR. 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
11: 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Now, here's Phil Ferguson, John Lockwood, Joyce Johnson, and Tom Cullison.
15: Back to the 80s.
1: Back to the 80s. Because Joyce left her computer at home.
0: That's all right. Yeah.
1: And this is the CD I had in my car.
3: Wow. Nice. Better than the one I probably have in my car. Huh?
15: Sukiyaki. Yes. Wow. Remake of the 60s tune by Q Sakamoto. And this is it Swing Out Sister?
1: Yeah,
15: no.
1: I believe it. Wait a minute.
15: Sukiyaki.
1: This is A Taste of Honey.
15: Taste of Honey. Okay.
1: Taste of Honey. Our trivia question just made easier by our last caller.
3: It's a multiple choice.
1: What? So. Yeah, multiple choice.
3: Yeah.
1: What was the first toy advertised on television? The Easy Bake Oven or Mr. Potato Head or the Stick? There you have it.
3: Mr. Potato Head, yeah. A stick, or
1: Easy Bake Oven.
3: Easy Bake Oven.
1: Right.
15: Yeah.
0: You know, the stick is in the Hall of Fame.
3: Yes.
1: Yes.
0: It was one of the first entries into
3: weird,
0: the Toy Hall of Fame.
3: Stick. I do have the Easy Bake Oven. They updated it, and I think by the time my youngest daughter received it, I think it's an Easy Bake microwave.
15: Okay.
3: I don't know. Does it still use a light bulb? I don't know.
1: Was the funniest thing to have a light bulb on it. And it takes at least 2 years to get your first
3: cookie. But that light bulb is dang hot.
15: Yeah, maybe it has like a mini satellite dish on it or something and kind of takes the lasers and turns into a microwave.
3: We won't let Phil play with it. The way Phil was little, he was not allowed to play. He was afraid to blow it up.
15: And we've all been eating out. And, you know, you go to fast food. Sometimes you go to what they call fast food restaurants or just restaurants in general. I kind of like the restaurants that have the open windows so you can actually see them making it in the kitchen, stuff. But these are some things you don't want to hear from a restaurant kitchen, okay? Like, come on, let's get those forks spit shined. Just scrape it off. Nobody will notice. Or has anyone seen the chef's eyebrows? Yeah. I can't believe he still ate it. Last but not least, dude, you have to use the microwave to heat up that kitchen. You just can't keep it in your pants.
3: No. Well, Radar put a sandwich under his arm for Colonel Potter that one time. I kept it warm under my arm.
15: Yes.
3: I'll pass.
1: There
3: was a story on Facebook or something where somebody got a Band-Aid at a fast food restaurant. They found a Band-Aid in their chili or on their sandwich.
15: Yeah.
3: And the guy goes, I wonder what happened to that.
15: But that's another thing you don't want to overhear in a restaurant kitchen. You know, damn it, that's the third Band-Aid I've lost this week.
3: Yuck. Oh, no.
2: Let's talk.
1: Good morning. Hello.
2: Hello.
1: Hello.
15: Hello. WNIR.
16: Good morning, WNIR personality.
3: Oh, boy.
1: Hold on. You have the right station.
2: Couch will be in a 10.
3: Yeah. So how are you today?
1: Who are we talking to?
16: I'm fine. How are you guys?
3: Good. Doing well. Who is this? You got a handle there?
16: This is the brow.
2: The brow.
1: The eyebrow.
3: All right.
1: The eyebrow.
2: Thanks for calling in, man.
3: Yeah.
16: Now, we were talking about the smoke pit in high school.
1: Yeah.
16: Well, I remember when I was in ninth grade in junior high school, we took a bus trip up to Michigan.
2: Okay.
16: And I was sitting in the back of the bus. And I brought my window down, and I lit up a cigarette. And my math teacher came back, looked at me, sat down, and lit up a cigarette with me.
3: Oh, wow.
1: No way.
3: Them wacky math teachers.
2: I tell you what, yeah. Leave it to the math teacher.
3: You wouldn't have seen that in a history class. No.
1: Yeah, no.
3: It's like, hold a math teacher, maybe.
15: Yeah, here, hold my cigar.
1: There Unbelievable.
16: Yes, it was.
2: You didn't get in trouble at all for lighting up a cig in junior high?
16: Not at all.
2: All right.
3: Yeah.
1: Hey. Wow. Were you Cuyahoga Falls?
16: No, Akron, Jennings.
3: Jennings.
2: Yeah.
3: Okay. Jennings. That says a lot right there.
1: I was going to say in Cuyahoga Falls. Well, I was stunned that they had the pit in high school.
3: I never even thought about it. We had the smoking area, and I never even thought about it until much later. That is kind of odd because you were supposed to be, 18 to buy cigarettes, but...
2: We had up on the hill those burnouts. The burnouts.
3: Mm-hmm. Yeah.
15: You know, and that comes to mind in elementary school. You know, I always saw signs with arrows pointing to the fallout shelter.
3: Oh, yeah.
15: And I never knew where the fallout shelter was. Maybe the smokers did. You know, maybe they used it. And if you ever had to use a fallout shelter, it's like, what's that smell? It smells like an ashtray in here. But
3: our fallout shelter was the gymnasium, and it did not smell like cigarettes.
2: Gymnasium.
16: That's because they had exhaust fans.
2: Yeah, you're right.
15: Okay, man. There you go.
1: All right,
16: that's why we used to smoke underneath the bleachers, and they never caught it.
2: All right.
1: I think they did at the high school games. That was a thing.
3: What, you weren't allowed to smoke at the high school football games?
1: I don't believe you could.
3: The stadiums were smoke-free?
1: I think they were. What was the first toy advertised on television? It's down to three now. Easy Bake Oven, Mr. Potato Head, or the Stick?
16: I'm going to go with the Easy Bake Oven.
15: Easy Bake Oven.
2: Easy Bake Oven.
15: Is it Easy Bake Oven?
1: No.
3: Boom.
15: No.
2: That's all right, bro.
1: That's all right, eyebrow.
15: That's okay.
3: Yo, bro.
1: You can still take it if you know what I mean.
15: Yeah, you narrowed it down for somebody else, so, you know.
1: Would you like to win?
16: I would love to win.
2: Well, you're a winner.
1: Eyebrow's a winner.
15: There we go.
1: All right, go ahead. What were you going to say, eyebrow?
17: I forgot.
3: Okay. Yeah, it's all right. We're all
2: Point. You're at the right show.
1: You're of that age, right?
17: Yes,
1: you are.
17: I am.
15: Well, then we forgot to give you a prize. No, we're kidding.
1: No,
15: you still get the prize.
1: And I still have your information, Eyebrow. Thank you for calling your winner. Okay?
2: Hey, thanks, man.
15: You have a great day. Give us a call Saturday if you can.
1: All right, take care.
15: Thank See you later.
17: Have a good day.
15: Take you
17: care,
15: too. Bye-bye. Thank you so much.
1: Good morning. Hello.
15: WNIR.
17: Good morning,
15: gang.
2: Hey,
17: hey,
2: how you doing? All right.
17: Oh, 11th grade.
15: Okay.
2: 11th grade.
17: Miss Qualick in chemistry class.
15: Chemistry.
1: All right, Mercer guy, go ahead.
2: What happened?
17: Oh, Miss Qualick. No, I was in love with her.
2: Oh, you were in love with her?
17: The class.
15: Oh, okay.
2: Well, you know what? We had a teacher that actually married a girl in high school, so, you know, that's
3: Whoops.
2: All right,
1: wow.
2: you know.
3: Well, he waited, right?
2: They waited until she got out of school.
3: Yeah, he didn't marry her while she was
2: And
3: like,
2: in fact, that marriage lasted for a while, but go ahead and tell us.
15: And that's a Hallmark Christmas movie coming
2: up
15: this
2: is.
15: Season. Yeah, there you go.
2: So you had a crush on her.
17: Yeah, those are molecules.
1: Wow.
2: How did you get a good grade in that class? Or did you have to do some extra credit or what?
17: I think I got a C.
2: Okay, that's all right.
3: Okay.
2: C's
3: get degrees. C's
2: get degrees, man.
15: Yeah, and it was all...
17: Chemistry just wasn't my thing.
15: Yeah. It was all chemistry in your favor, right?
3: Mm-hmm.
17: Yeah.
1: Was it the right chemistry?
15: The right chemistry, right.
17: Figuratively, right?
1: Right.
17: I finally might have an answer that's correct.
2: Here we go.
15: Okay, well, let's do the question again.
1: All right, it's down to two. What was the first toy advertised on television? It's down to Mr. Potato Head or the stick.
17: Mr. Potato.
1: That is correct.
15: Yep,
2: you
15: that's
2: got
15: the
2: it,
15: one.
2: Finally. All right, you get the bell.
1: That is correct.
2: All right.
17: I'm one for seven, maybe.
2: Way to go, Mercer guy. Way to go,
1: good
2: man.
1: With that. What was your least favorite subject in school? And your favorite subject?
17: I like science.
2: Okay.
15: Science! Yeah. Okay.
3: I was blinded by
1: it.
17: I wasn't good at chemistry, so I would say, other than pretty teacher, chemistry was horrible.
2: Okay.
17: Mm-hmm. Moles of molecules, and yeah.
15: Yeah.
2: All right.
3: Elementary
17: school. Moles are little fuzzy things. Yeah, not, yeah.
3: I had a teacher in elementary school that was a hottie. I mean, all the guys said, man, she's pretty. She's
15: mm-hmm.
3: pretty.
15: Mm-hmm.
3: And I looked back on a photo, and I thought, well,
2: yeah,
3: she's all right. It was okay.
15: Yeah.
3: I mean, she didn't seem all that pretty. But,
1: yes. Well, you're but young and impressionable.
3: Yeah, you're seven or eight or nine.
15: Yeah, back then you were just kind of like learning that there are these different.
3: Well, she did wear a very short skirt.
15: Females. Okay.
1: So maybe that was
3: that
1: it.
3: That made
1: the
3: made
1: legs.
3: A difference.
15: There you go.
17: Yeah, this was 1981, so it's been quite a while.
2: Yeah.
3: Yeah.
2: Okay.
3: Yeah. Boy, you're old.
17: I know. I feel good, though.
3: But you feel good.
15: Good.
3: Yeah. How the baby's coming along?
17: Real good.
2: All right.
3: Yeah. Awesome.
17: Mm-hmm.
3: Awesome.
17: We're done, so.
3: Yeah, you're done. Yeah. Done birthing. Yeah, now you just got to grow them up. Yeah.
17: Now I just got to catch up on weed eating.
3: All the work. Yeah.
2: It never stops.
3: I can't imagine.
2: Well, never
3: being
2: stops.
17: Weed eaters went back to school and football camp, so the high school kids that I had working are back in school, darn it.
3: Yep.
17: Now I have to get up and do it myself.
3: Oh,
15: well.
1: make your mom.
3: I mean, after school, it's almost kind of late in the day to get them to come in after school. But
17: I have one fella coming this morning.
3: Sure.
17: So I'll get
3: very
17: done,
3: good.
17: You know,
3: get your brother's. Tell your brother to get in gear.
17: Football camp.
3: Tell your brother to get in gear and come down and help you out.
17: Yeah, his wife just had knee replacements.
3: He's home.
1: He's busy.
17: Yeah. I can handle it.
3: You're a tough bird.
1: Now,
3: you can handle it.
1: Is there a celebrity that you would like to be friends with? It can be living or dead. What do you think?
17: Hmm. I think George Burns will be interesting.
2: You know, that's
3: George Burns.
2: George Burns.
3: Yeah.
1: Okay.
2: He was.
3: I was thinking Barnaby.
1: I was thinking
2: What's
1: Barney.
2: His real name, Barnaby?
3: Lynn Sheldon.
2: Lynn Sheldon.
17: Mm-hmm. Lynn
2: Sheldon was. What's that again, Mercer guy?
17: Even Gracie Allen. You know, she seemed dim-witted, but she was brilliant.
15: Yes, yes. Yeah. What a great team they were, too.
2: Yeah, Allen.
17: She portrayed that, you know, goofy, but no, she was just. Yeah, she was.
3: You can still
17: amazing.
3: Sometimes catch Burns and Allen, the TV show, on TV throughout.
17: I have, it's like 3:34 in the morning, but.
2: Yeah.
3: Yeah, it's fun. It's
2: you're
3: fun.
2: Almost up by then, and by.
3: I'm
2: that's
3: sure.
2: a good one. My brother's just chimed in. Tom Hanks, he would like
3: Tom
2: to.
3: Hanks.
2: Tom Hanks. That's a good one. I'll tell you what.
15: Yeah.
1: Mm-hmm.
2: Fascinating.
17: And then Hazel and Bachelor Father.
2: Yeah.
17: There were some good shows.
3: I married Joan. Not Basil.
2: Hazel.
3: Yeah, Basil's is coming to Crackpots in January.
2: I know. Yeah.
3: But those shows, I love those shows. Hazel.
2: Yep.
3: Yeah. I Married Joan. I think that had Jim Baxter in it. That was a good show.
2: Here Come the Bride.
1: I have never heard of that show.
3: I Married Joan.
1: I Married Joan.
3: Yeah.
15: Heard of it, never seen it, though.
3: Yeah.
17: There was another one, black and white. I can't remember the name. Robert Young was the...
3: Yeah. Father Knows Best?
17: Father Knows Best, yeah.
15: Yep. Father Knows Best.
1: Robert Young. Knows Best.
3: That also had the gal she played later in life as Ellie.
2: Yeah,
3: on the early season of Andy Griffith Show.
15: Oh, really?
3: Yeah.
15: Oh.
2: Kathy and I watch these old shows, and last night we started watching a show called Cheyenne.
3: Oh, yeah.
2: And I don't know if you've ever seen
3: any episodes. Is that Clint Walker?
2: Yes.
3: Yeah.
15: I remember that.
2: And we were watching several episodes.
3: You ever get a chance?
2: Of Cheyenne.
3: Sugarfoot? Sugarfoot was another old Western.
2: Yeah, but it was Cheyenne. It was...
3: It's hokey.
2: It's but hokey. But
3: it's fun.
2: And he's pretty good. I always like Clint Walker.
1: What's the premise of the show?
3: It's a Western.
2: Yeah. Mm-hmm. And they had a guy, they were chasing him, and they were going to hang him, and he went off with him, and he faked a grave, and they buried him, but he only put a shoe. So when the bad guys came up basically to say, you didn't kill him, did you, and bury him, he goes, oh, yes, I did. And he pulled out this shoe, half of it.
3: Yeah.
2: And he goes, oh, you did. And then they rode off. And, of course, then the guy comes from behind the rock. And he puts on a shoe. I mean, it was so hokey. It was just like, really? You know?
3: Yeah.
2: But Cheyenne. With,
3: So you catch
17: shows today.
3: So you catch those shows early in the morning? You're getting up, getting ready to head out on a...
17: If I can't sleep, I'll watch them. Or,
2: Well, you're up pretty early anyway, right?
3: Yeah.
17: Not as early as you guys.
2: Well, Cullison gets up.
17: You guys get to batting on that.
3: Yeah, I'm not
2: He gets up at the crack.
3: Well, I'm not allowed to start. Till 7:15.
2: 7:15.
3: It's a contract rule.
1: But who's timing you? Well, you are.
2: You get paid by the minute here.
1: Are this or that today is basketball or soccer? Did you play either, and do you have a preference?
17: I played neither, but I'd probably rather watch soccer.
2: Really? We have one for soccer.
1: Okay. Almost all morning.
17: It'll make you drowsy enough to go to sleep.
2: Or golf.
1: Oh, you know what? You're right.
3: Yeah, the Bassmaster Classic.
2: I
17: just admire their stability or stamina to run that far. You know,
2: the other thing underlying about soccer.
17: That's probably a marathon by the time you're done with.
2: The only thing underlying about soccer, they fake falling down. They fall down all the time. You know what I mean?
3: Yeah.
2: A guy barely hits him, but he's down on the ground.
3: We had a news woman here years ago, Janet.
2: Yeah.
3: And she played soccer.
1: Oh, yes, she did.
3: And I remember the one time she said she was a very clean player. But one point, this one gal kept fouling her and not getting called, over and over. So finally, that other gal fell down, and Janet ran over and kicked her square in the shin.
1: Janet did that?
3: And I don't know if it's called red card or not. That was it. That was it for her for that
15: it's
3: game.
15: Also called karma, too.
3: Yeah.
2: She had enough. She had enough.
3: She pulled almost pulled a Sophie Cunningham, but she ran over and wham, kicked her right square in the shin and then got red carded. Yes.
15: Wow.
1: Yeah, that is so funny. Next time I talk to her, I'm going to bring up that story. Yeah. I remember when she played soccer, though.
3: She played.
1: Hey, we're coming up to the top, Mercer Guy.
15: Thanks a lot for the call, man.
1: Call Saturday.
3: Feel free
1: if you
3: want. Call the gang tomorrow.
15: All right.
1: Take care.
17: All right.
15: See you after 9.
17: Have a good day.
1: WNIR, Ken Akron. ABC News is next.
18: From ABC News, I'm Sherry Preston. It'll take about 5 weeks to get here, but the 5,000 sailors and Marines on board the most talked about ship in the Middle East will be back in the States soon. Here's ABC's Rachel Scott.
19: After a 9-month-long deployment, they are finally making their way back home. They were only supposed to be out on that aircraft carrier for about 6 to 7 months, but that mission was extended the longer this war with Iran has continued to drag on. And of course, all of it comes amid new reporting about the worsening conditions on board that aircraft carrier, with the military Times reporting they spoke to families of service members who said at least 2 people on board tried to jump overboard.
18: Talking about the USS Abraham Lincoln, President Trump continuing to threaten severe consequences for any country that tries to help Iran evade sanctions and help them economically. 35-year-old Jessica Bowie under arrest, accused of plotting with ISIS to attack the New York State Capitol building in Albany. ABC's Pierre Thomas says she was picked up in an FBI sting.
20: A federal complaint states that Bowie planned to escape to Syria, with the FBI claiming she discussed returning to the U.S. to attack again, allegedly saying to the informants, ideally it would be the White House with the president. On August 19th, she allegedly purchased a gun, ammunition, and was instructed how to load it by the FBI informants. Bowie was taken into custody on Wednesday, allegedly armed with that gun and a bomb that she did not know was fake.
18: Confirmed now, a tornado did touch down on New York's Long Island on Thursday. Nassau County Commissioner Bruce Blakeman.
21: Yesterday at approximately 7:11 p.m.,
4: We had a tornado touchdown here in Atlantic Beach at the Sun and Surf Beach Club. There was extensive damage.
18: Fortunately, though, he says there were no major injuries. In Philadelphia, they have identified the man who's been going around town scaring people while wearing a creepy mask. However, he is still not in custody. 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
21: And I'm not one to say I told you so, but I switched to Pure Talk over a year ago, and ever since, I've been telling people there's no better wireless company out there. 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And yes, I told you so.
18: Federal officials say there were no survivors after a chartered plane crashed in Alaska after having taken off from Anchorage. Here's ABC's Faith Abube.
22: A small plane went down in a remote area in the western part of the state yesterday afternoon, and we now know all eight people on board were killed. The military says it was a civilian contracted aircraft and called it a devastating loss. The names of the passengers and two pilots have not yet been released.
18: The federal investigation into allegations of sexual misconduct against former California Congressman Eric Swalwell is moving forward. The FBI served the former Democrat a pair of search warrants last weekend, the first demanding his electronic devices as he was stopped at San Francisco International, and the second at his home in Washington, D.C.
23: This appears to all stem from the flurry of allegations we saw when he was running for governor in California. We've seen multiple women accuse him of misconduct, and we saw him suspend his campaign back in April, the day before the San Francisco Chronicle reported that an ex-staffer alleged that he sexually assaulted her twice when she was too intoxicated to consent. Lana Drews has alleged that Swalwell drugged and raped her at a political event they both attended back in 2018.
18: ABC's Peter Haralambos. Delta Airlines and Aeromexico can keep flying together. A federal appeals court has overturned the Trump administration order aimed at stopping their joint venture. I'm Sherry Preston, ABC News.
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2: Sunny for today, and the high right around 80, mostly clear tonight, and the low 59, 60% chance of rain tomorrow, mainly in the afternoon. Saturday's high 81. Talbot City School officials hosting a question and answer session about the proposed earned income tax levy. That'll be Monday night, 6 p.m. for those folks in Talmadge in the community room at Talmadge High School. School board members and district leaders will provide an overview of district finances, explain the proposed levy, and answer questions submitted by community members. They also will answer attendees' questions at the end of the session. Talmadge is seeking a 1% earned income tax on the November election ballot. The proposed continuing tax is expected to generate roughly $5 million annually once collections are fully implemented. Portage County Randolph Fair is coming up soon next week, and the Portage County Randolph Senior Fair Board has been working in conjunction with the Portage County Sheriff's Office to implement multiple safety measures throughout the fair week. The safety measures include additional security cameras, monitoring systems, enhanced officer presence, additional command centers, and a See Something, Say Something program, along with many more safety protocols at the Portage County Randolph Fair. Local fire departments, EMS, will also provide support during the fair. Well, a 19-year-old West Salem man was killed after a pickup truck struck a side-by-side utility vehicle in Wayne County, according to the Ohio State Highway Patrol. The crash happened around 8 a.m. yesterday on Rough Road in Congress Township, about a half mile east of Route 539. Now, according to a preliminary investigation, a Chevy pickup truck traveling east on Rough Road when a Kubota RTV X900 failed to yield while making a left turn from a private driveway under Rough Road. The driver of that Kubota, 19-year-old Dylan Midkiff of West Salem, pronounced dead at the scene. A passenger in the UTV suffered serious injuries. The driver of the pickup was not hurt. Police investigating a shooting that left a 15-year-old girl dead. Police responded yesterday afternoon around 1:30 p.m. to an apartment building on Spring Road in the Old Brooklyn neighborhood, where they found the 15-year-old girl shot inside an apartment. She was pronounced dead at the scene. No arrests have yet been made. Remember, get the local news anytime at WNIR.com. 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
2: Great, folks. Colette, sunny today, the high 81, mostly clear tonight, the low 59, and then tomorrow 60% chance of rain. Mainly now they're saying after 4 p.m. tomorrow, and the high 81 back in the weekend. Sunday, 50% chance of rain, 73. How about Monday? Sunny and the high 70 at the Talk of Akron, WNIR.
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1: Good morning, everyone.
10: You ever notice you go online and you watch something or you click on something, and before you know it, you get 35 different... Yeah. I started watching these different recipes, and one just popped up, and I'm thinking, dang. They took a thing of biscuits, the Pillsbury Grands, chopped them up in little pieces, put them in a baking dish, scooped out a can of pumpkin, Libby's canned pumpkin, put it on top. Then they also put in a big cup of brown sugar. Oh. And then stirred it all up. I think it's two sticks of melted butter. Okay. And then they stirred it all up and baked it. And I thought, and then they took a tub of vanilla icing, and they put it in the microwave, zapped it a little bit so it's runny, and they poured it all over the top of it, and I'm thinking, dang. Oh, jeez. Does that look good? I'm sitting there looking at it thinking, oh,
1: man. I thought you were going to look for recipes for liver and onions.
10: Yeah.
1: You
10: know, that's a classic. No. I don't have to look that recipe up, baby.
1: Play with that. Yeah.
11: I mean, God, you describing that is making my insulin count go up.
10: Yes,
11: you
10: know? Absolutely. I think we that should be an ongoing feature. A recipe of the week.
2: By
10: I'm looking at that thinking, oh, my.
11: There you go.
10: I made cheeseburger, or if you want to call them meatloaf pinwheels the other day. I saw it online. Mm-hmm. That's a great looking round. I'm going to try that. And it turned out I didn't share them with anyone. Sorry, Teresa.
1: No, yeah. It's okay.
10: But
1: it's all right.
10: Good.
1: Yeah.
11: Hey, Jimmy Buffett. Who isn't a Jimmy Buffett fan? I mean, I've never really been a parrot head, never saw the guy live, but I mean, always loved the music.
10: Yeah.
11: Well, Jimmy Buffett's life is being celebrated with a new exhibit at the National Maritime Museum of the Gulf in Mobile, Alabama. Jimmy Buffett, son of a sailor experience, is opening September 12th. 6,000 square foot permanent installation featuring rare Buffett memorabilia and an immersive concert experience. Oh, so you parrot heads, if you're heading down to Alabama, Mobile, Alabama.
10: Is he in the Rock and Roll Hall of Fame?
11: I believe he was as an honorary member.
10: Really?
11: But he is.
10: What does that make him an honorary member?
11: He's in it. I'm gonna have to look that up.
10: When they put in like country artists,
1: he doesn't have to pay dues.
10: They put in it's a Pee Wee. I can't remember what little country western guy.
11: Yeah.
10: Right. They put in a lot of rap artists.
11: Mm-hmm.
10: Did they not think he was rock and roll? I don't know, but maybe.
2: I mean, they put in Dolly Parton.
10: Dolly Parton.
11: Dolly is in it. He was posthumously inducted into the Rock and Roll Hall of Fame October 19, 2024, receiving the Musical Excellence Award. Longtime friend James Taylor inducted him. And it happened in Cleveland, followed by a tribute performance of Come Monday featuring Taylor, Kenny Chesney, and Mac McAnally. So he is a member of the Rock and Roll Hall of Fame.
10: I like James Taylor a lot. Yes. I looked that video up. And so he is in the Rock and Roll. I figured he must be.
11: Yeah.
10: That's good. The Fugs are not. That Fugs, still bothers
1: give
10: me.
1: Give them time. Give him time. Kim Cattrall has a birthday today. She's 70. Sex in the City.
10: Oh, yeah.
1: Sergey Brin. You know the name, right? Co-founded Google with Larry Page.
11: Okay.
1: His net worth is $260 billion. So he's having a party today.
10: He's just a piker.
1: And Kellis Rogers, who I covered a story for The Beacon years ago, and I hear the song, I'm Bossy, and I'm like, who sings this? They're like, oh, that's Kellis.
10: Kellis with a K?
1: Yeah.
10: Kellis.
11: Kellis Rogers.
10: That's how old?
1: She's 47.
10: Wow, 47? I still don't know her.
1: You saw it? Well, Google the song. That'll be life-changing.
10: And usually when Chris does this, he gets down to like
2: the
10: 24-year-old.
2: Don't get down to 20s or 30s. We don't know anybody.
10: I have no idea who that is.
1: Yeah. Right.
11: Until you said she, I didn't know whether it was a man or a woman.
1: And she also sang a song called Milkshake, which I imagine. Oh, I don't know if we could, you know.
10: I know. Paula can't hear that one.
1: Can't hear it because I don't have my computer.
10: Yeah. Well,
1: Brody Jenner, of course, reality star. He was on Keeping Up with the Kardashians. He's the half-brother of Kendall and Kylie Jenner, and he's 43 years old today.
2: If you're having a birthday today, happy birthday.
10: Yeah, give us a call.
2: Yeah.
10: It's your birthday. Give us a call.
11: And you know, as far as the Kardashians go, you know who we have to blame for the Kardashians? O.J. Simpson. Because Robert Kardashian, the father who passed away, you know, was one of his lawyers.
1: One of the Dream Team. On the Dream Team.
11: O.J.'s fault.
1: Yep. Ironically, his mother, the mom, Chris, was friends with the victims.
11: Yeah.
1: And so she never, they did not get along about that. Chris Jenner.
10: The woman. OJ's wife.
11: Nicole Brown.
10: Was friends with Nicole?
1: Was friends with Nicole.
11: Wow.
1: And so she
10: OJ's fault.
11: Well, that's right.
2: Well, he spent all that time looking for the killer.
11: Yeah, right.
2: Well,
11: on the golf course.
2: Remember that?
11: Yeah.
1: We have a new trivia question because our alert listeners are getting all of these. Okay, which?
10: The answer to the last one. The first advertised was the Mr. Potato Head.
1: Mr. Potato Head advertised on TV. I still have my Mr. Potato Head. There's also a Mrs. Potato Head.
11: That's right.
1: Little Spuds.
11: Yeah.
1: Spuds. Okay, here's our new question. Which singer-songwriter is known as the Man in Black? Is it Waylon Jennings, Johnny Cash, Willie Nelson, or Wayne Newton?
10: Another multiple choice.
2: Let's talk.
1: Good morning. Hello.
2: How you doing?
11: WNIR.
1: Good morning.
2: Hello. Yeah, you're on the air. Hello. How's it going? Yep.
12: How are you?
2: Good.
10: We're doing good. How are you today? Holding in there?
12: I'm doing great.
10: Awesome.
12: I am a school teacher presently.
10: All right.
12: My last year teaching.
10: This is your last year. Are you retiring or?
12: I am.
10: Oh,
12: okay. 2 years.
10: So what grade currently are you going to be teaching this coming school year?
12: Fourth and fifth.
2: All right.
10: Fourth. Okay. Is that where you've spent a majority of your career in the elementary end of things?
12: I have all 42 years.
2: You've been teaching 42 years. Congratulations.
11: Yeah. Thank you for your service.
2: There's no doubt about it. I'm sure it got a little rougher as the years went on.
11: Yeah, and what is your first name, sir?
2: I talked to teachers before that.
12: It's definitely changed. My name's Dean.
11: Dino?
2: All right.
12: Dean.
10: Dean. Dean the teaching machine.
2: All right.
12: Very good.
2: Dean Chance.
12: Go ahead, man. But teaching has definitely changed. I remember first year of middle school as a student, the PE teacher is talking, and I'm at the other end of the bleacher, and I hear what sounds like coconuts cracking.
11: Mm-hmm.
12: I'm like, what was that? And he just slapped this kid upside the head.
2: Ooh. So he hit him in the coconut right there in the head.
12: Yeah, you don't talk when I...
10: Yeah. Now, back in those days, you get clopping the chops. Not anymore.
2: You know, I'm just saying, I played sports way back when, and...
10: Chess is not sports.
2: But a basketball and stuff with the coaches, even in football, I heard stories in high school, they'd grab the face mask and pull the kid towards them. I mean, even in sports and other things in high school, way back when, 50 years ago, you couldn't, you could get away.
10: Yep.
2: You know, you do those things. Nowadays, you can't even, lay a hand on a kid. You can't,
10: An attorney will be involved. Mom will call
2: I mean, that's tough, right?
10: Yeah.
1: So, are you still there?
10: Did we lose him?
2: We lost Dean.
1: Call Dean back. Okay?
10: Yeah, feel free, Dean. Yeah. Give us a buzz back. Right. Dean, the teacher.
1: Good morning, hello.
13: Good morning.
1: Good morning. How are you?
13: Good. How are you?
1: Good. Who are we talking to?
13: So I'm a
4: been a while since I've called.
1: Okay. All right.
10: Yeah, well, glad you called back.
2: Sounds like you're calling from the cafeteria. Are you on a
10: cafeteria lady?
4: I'm walking outside. Nope.
10: Oh, okay.
4: Nope.
10: Oh, that's good. All right.
4: We are getting ready for Flash's first Friday, so the freshmen are coming downtown tonight.
2: You are a teacher.
10: Are you a teacher?
4: No, I'm not a teacher. I work for the hotel downtown.
10: Okay. So, wait a minute. All the kids are coming to the hotel?
4: So the freshmen are, it's mandatory for them to come downtown, and they play this bingo game. And if you hit all the places that you have to go, you win a T-shirt.
2: Oh, all right.
1: So, okay.
2: WNIR, sure.
1: That's a T-shirt here.
4: Well, a way to introduce the kids to downtown and what downtown has to offer.
2: Okay.
10: Downtown, is it, we're talking downtown Akron?
2: Kent?
4: No, Kent.
2: Yeah,
10: oh,
2: Kent.
1: Okay,
10: yeah.
1: Good.
2: Cool. Well, that's neat. So, I like that.
10: Yeah.
4: Yeah, so super excited about that.
2: Yeah,
10: a lot of nice bars.
2: Beautiful day today, man.
10: A lot of great bars and clubs downtown.
2: Yeah, that's, yeah.
4: Absolutely beautiful. Perfect day for them to come down. But, I listen to you every morning. I run to you every single morning and enjoy your show.
10: Well, thank you. We're glad you're tuned in. I'm glad you called back.
2: Yeah.
10: That's what makes the show special.
2: Is you, the callers.
10: Yep.
4: When I'm running, it's hard to talk. So
1: we get that.
2: Cullison runs. Yeah. He jogs every day.
10: Jog in the bathroom, jog back to bed.
14: You know, I think instead of a T-shirt, the winning person should get the rest of the day off. You know.
10: Yeah, or a freebie, a free day from school.
14: Yeah, enjoy it early. You know, like a legal skip.
10: Did you guys ever have flick day?
1: Yeah,
2: we had a senior flick day. Yeah,
10: did you?
2: I was never a senior. I never made it that far. I mean, you expect me to get to be the senior level?
10: I had senior flick day several years.
2: You were there. Hey, you want to answer a few of our questions?
1: Do you remember about your junior high school?
4: Oh, not much. Just, friends and the fun we had.
2: Mm-hmm. Sure. Were you in choir or anything or band?
4: I was cheerleader.
2: Cheerleader. A cheerleader.
10: One of those.
2: Can you still fit into that outfit?
4: Probably, thanks to running.
10: You don't have any photos, do you?
2: Cullison.
10: I'm just.
2: You always have to take.
14: Yeah. Now, if you remember, were there any favorite or non-favorite subjects you had back then?
4: I loved my math teacher, so math was a good thing. I hated English. I didn't like my English teacher.
2: All right.
14: Okay.
2: You never got in trouble, did you?
4: No.
2: Oh, I didn't think so.
4: No.
2: Miss Goody Two Shoes.
10: Yeah. She was a cheerleader.
2: I forgot you were a cheerleader.
10: Yeah.
4: you can't be bad when you're a cheerleader.
2: Let me ask you, did you cheer for like football and basketball with other two sports?
4: I did. Okay. Football, basketball, and sometimes we did wrestling.
2: Wrestling.
1: Really?
2: All right.
10: Awesome.
2: Singlet in, singlet out. I don't know the cheers would be for wrestling. I don't know.
14: He's wrestling cheerleaders. Wow.
10: I don't know.
4: Not all the time, but we did occasionally wrestling, which is weird. Football and basketball for sure.
2: All right.
14: Mm-hmm. Yeah.
2: Yeah.
10: You ever cheer for Rocket Club?
1: Yeah. How about Builders
2: French
1: Club?
2: French was in Rocket Club.
10: Yeah,
1: ever, Chess Club?
14: Cheerleaders for
2: we
14: shop.
2: We need a cheerleader for golf. The golf team.
14: Yeah.
2: Put it in. Sink it, Phil. Sink it.
14: Tee it up.
2: Yeah. Yeah. Or the bowling team.
10: But you didn't like English, huh?
2: That's all right.
4: No, it wasn't. You kind of go by the teachers, and I just didn't have a good English teacher.
1: It makes a difference.
10: I remember my English teacher hit me on top of the head with his fist.
2: Yeah, mm-hmm. They used to.
10: Because I had a real short pencil, and that made him mad. So he goes, you can't write properly with a little pencil.
2: Hit you on the head.
10: Hit me on top of the head.
1: That was so rude.
10: I don't know why you remember something stupid like that.
14: See?
10: I remember popping me on top of the head.
14: Oh, man. You should have went, okay, hold my soda.
10: Yeah, hold my beer.
1: All right, what was your least favorite subject? I'm sure you had a favorite and then a least favorite.
4: I liked history. My least favorite was probably science.
2: Science.
1: Okay.
14: Yeah. Okay.
1: Yeah.
2: All right.
1: Yeah. In junior high, we had to dissect things. That was a little rough. I felt bad for the frog.
2: I didn't. Yeah, we used to dissect. I didn't want to dice.
10: He had a collection of jars up front, like 20 jars with a frog in each one.
2: Formaldehyde,
10: we had to team up.
2: I didn't like that.
10: Yeah. I hate to think about that, but I teamed up with a gal who became my first wife.
2: Yeah. Really?
10: Dissect a frog she together, yeah.
2: Yeah, later on, yeah. You were
1: hey.
2: Dissected.
1: Yeah.
2: Was that your wallet?
14: Was that the jar that said Abby Normal on it?
10: Yeah, Abby
14: Normal.
1: Oh, yeah.
10: Abby something or other. Abby.
1: Exactly. All right, now, which singer-songwriter is known as the Man in Black? Is it Waylon Jennings? Is it Johnny Cash? Is it Willie Nelson? Or Wayne Newton?
4: Johnny Cash.
1: Yeah.
2: Ladies and gentlemen, we have a winner. Way to go.
14: Hey, absolutely the man.
2: Although Wayne Newton
14: black.
2: Has jet black hair still at the age of 90 or whatever.
1: Do you want to win today?
4: Oh, my gosh. I would love to.
2: Hey, you're a winner.
1: All right, so what?
4: Yay.
1: All right, so I'm going to put you on hold real quick. I'm going to get your full name and your address, but you win some Luigi's and a family four-pack to a local Akron Rubber Ducks game.
4: Yay,
2: so have a great day out there. Have a great good day.
14: Hang on, dear. We'll be right with you.
2: Call again.
1: All right.
4: Hold on. Thank you.
14: Yep.
1: And we'll be right back.
14: Yeah.

0: So our last caller is now the Rootstown Runner.
1: All right.
2: Rootstown Runner. Good morning. Hello.
1: Hello.
2: Are you there? Good morning.
1: Hello.
2: Guten Morgen.
1: Thanks for calling.
0: We'll give you a moment.
2: Yeah.
0: Maybe you're running to your phone.
2: Yeah.
1: Sometimes, you know, people put us on hold.
3: Yep.
2: You know what? We're gonna move along.
1: Yeah, call back. Call back.
0: Sorry about that.
2: Good morning. Hello.
1: Hello.
2: Good morning.
4: Hello.
1: Hey, how you doing, man?
4: Oh, wow.
1: Yeah. Oh, haven't heard from you.
0: Working our way through the phones this morning. How you doing today?
1: Yeah.
4: I'm doing good. I had all those answers.
1: I know.
2: I know.
4: I had them all.
0: Well, we'll try you again tomorrow. Joyce, do you have trivia questions tomorrow?
2: I usually do, yeah. I have another one,
0: though. Oh, we're going to do one now?
2: You want to do another one?
0: All right. We got half an hour. Let's do it.
2: Yeah, let's do it. All right. So which well-known comic book series features four characters named after Italian Renaissance artists?
1: Oh.
2: Is it Teenage Mutant Ninja Turtles? Is it the Fantastic Four? Is it the Incredibles? Or is it the Real Housewives of Salt Lake City?
4: Holy,
0: it's a comic book series.
1: Oh, mm-hmm. See, that's okay.
0: Let's see, I thought of Archie, Jughead.
2: Mm-hmm.
0: No, that's not it. I don't remember a Renaissance artist named Jughead. But, so
4: say that again.
0: Yeah,
2: all right,
0: read it again.
2: Okay, these are your choices. All right, Teenage Mutant Ninja Turtles, The Fantastic Four, The Incredibles, The Real Housewives of Salt Lake City.
4: What was the question?
2: All right, which well-known comic book series features four characters named after Italian Renaissance artists?
0: Ooh. Yeah, it's a tough one, huh?
4: Say that again, the characters?
2: The Teenage Mutant Ninja Turtles, The Fantastic Four, The Incredibles, or The Real Housewives of Salt Lake City?
4: Oh, boy.
1: Boy, okay.
2: We ask the tough questions.
1: You know what? It's just our couches show.
0: Just guess. Just guess.
4: Yeah, it is.
1: Go ahead. Just guess, man.
2: I know. We exhaust people.
0: Well, while you're thinking about it.
4: The Housewives.
0: The Housewives. Is it? The Housewives and No.
2: No.
1: You got the.
2: You made it easier for the next person.
0: Makes it easier. Yeah.
1: Sorry about that.
0: So did you have a favorite class or a favorite memory from junior high school?
4: Favorite memory?
2: Yeah. What do you remember about junior
0: high? Good or bad, I guess.
2: Or any memory.
4: I had one good one. I had this one teacher.
1: Uh-oh. Oh, boy.
4: He used to make us fishing lures. They were called, these fishing lures.
1: Okay. Yeah.
4: And they were metal flake.
1: All right.
4: He used to give it to me and my friend.
1: He
4: used to give us the lures, fishing lures.
0: Was he a shop teacher, or he just liked to make fishing lures?
4: He was one of my teachers. He might have been. Yeah. I don't know which class, but I did have shop. I did like my
1: shop.
4: Yeah.
0: That would be a kind
4: like
0: of
4: that.
0: You made a
4: kind
0: few of things a cool in shop. Metal shop as to make fishing lures.
4: I had metal shop, wood shop,
0: mm-hmm.
4: electric shop,
0: mm-hmm. electric shop.
4: Yeah,
1: electric shop.
0: I had wood
4: and
0: metal.
4: That ain't taking up. I'm an electrician.
1: Yeah. All right. Yeah,

0: Be
1: nearly
0: 50
1: years.
0: All right. We started, what, 75 or 6? Yeah. Anyway, he loves the morning show, and his name is Jim Triola.
1: Jim.
0: So
1: Triola.
0: If we will say hi to Jim out there.
1: I know some Triolas.
2: I do, too.
0: Yeah, and he has been listening for a long, long time. Now, he just doesn't listen to us, I have to admit.
1: But Jim hasn't called, though, has he?
0: No, I don't think he's. So call Jim.
1: Yeah,
0: and
1: Jim.
0: We want to say thanks for listening.
1: Yeah.
0: No prizes. He does listen to Couch. And Golic.
1: You can't do everything right.
0: Okay. Thanks, Jim, for listening, man. We'll be back.
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3: 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Now, here's Phil Ferguson, John Lockwood, Joyce Johnson,
1: Joyce, hey,
3: Tom Collison.
1: Oh, yeah.
4: Sometimes
1: we all have that feeling.
2: Every morning.
1: You're on your way to work and you think, I just like
2: turn
1: to keep
2: around.
1: Going. I just like to keep going.
8: Tainted love.
1: 76.
2: This is definitely 80s.
8: Yeah, definitely.
2: Soft sell.
8: Yeah. Morning buzz.
1: Friday.
8: Hello, everybody. We made it. 21st of August. And hey, if you're a fan of Only Murders in the Building, season 6, they're working on it overseas in London. And Olivia Colman has joined the London set, the Oscar winner revealed. the Hulu series' latest guest star in a video posted on Instagram.

0: featuring cast members Selena Gomez, Meryl Streep, Martin Short. In the vid, Gomez says, "We've had so many amazing guest stars for Only Murders in London." And Streep adds, "Yeah, but we're just missing one." And at that point, Coleman appears in the frame in costume. And looking forward to the new season, hopefully in the fall.
1: Yep, they,
0: they're currently overseas filming now.
2: Great called me.
1: They had seen Killer Nerd, and they said, "We need to get that guy.
2: We need."
1: Yeah. But there's contractual issues here, and I'm unable to take the time to go to London.
0: Yeah, yeah. I don't know if you're aware of it or not.
3: It's hard to take off.
0: Yeah, I don't know if you're aware of it or not, but your manager wanted to change the name to Only Cully in the Building.
1: Yeah. Just Cully.
3: He's always the only one in the building.
2: Yeah. There's times that he is the only one in the building. Even when Golic's here.
1: Sometimes.
0: Especially after you ate that.
2: So it's just Cully.
0: Especially after you ate that big can of beans. You know?
1: Yeah. Bean burrito, yes.
0: Yeah.
1: That causes issues.
3: I am a late bloomer to watching that show.
1: I've never seen the show.
0: Fantastic.
1: For the longest time, I wondered, why are these commercials featuring Steve Martin and Martin Short?
0: Yeah.
1: And then it registered, they got a TV show.
2: It's pretty well done.
1: What is it called again?
0: Only Murders in the Building.
1: Murders, plural. Only Murders in the Building.
0: And they're in season six.
3: Yeah.
0: Steve Martin is a co-creator of the show.
1: Yeah. Is it a murder mystery each week?
0: No, it's each season. Somebody dies, and it's in the building, the Arconia, which is the fictional high-rise in New York City.
1: Yeah.
0: And they met in season one. They were all podcasters, and they all listened to the same podcast. And through coincidence, they all got together because they found that they had something in common.
1: So they're not cops or anything like that?
0: No.
1: Residents.
0: No. Steve Martin is a retired actor. Martin Short plays a Hollywood producer. And Selena Gomez is just like the...
3: unemployed.
0: Yeah, she's the odd woman out, but she brings a lot to it. And they've developed a friendship and a companionship and solving
1: really
0: the murders.
1: Well, so each season there's a murder in their building? I don't want to live in that building.
0: Yeah.
1: I'm not moving there.
2: Well, the one thing you have to have, though, Cully, is a TV. You don't have air conditioning. You don't have a dishwasher.
1: I was listening to radio. I had Amos and Andy on.
2: Yeah, that's your favorite show, Amos and Andy.
0: And you have to plug in the TV, so electricity is a must.
2: Black and white TV.
1: Talk about the odd man out.
0: Well, step by step, you'll get there.
1: Baby steps.
0: They do have the previous five seasons on Hulu in season six, hopefully coming up at the end of the year.
1: It's been on five seasons. I have no idea what this show's about.
0: Yeah. Oh, it's fantastic.
2: You're watching
1: Murders in
3: the Only Murders in the Building.
2: You're watching Green Acres. Talk to people.
1: Yeah.
2: We got calls.
3: Good morning. Hello. Good morning.
2: Hello.
0: WNIR.
3: Hello.
1: Hello.
3: Are you with us?
1: Hi. I heard you. You're there.
3: You're there.
1: Give it a try. Give it a try one more time. Give us a hello.
4: Hello.
1: Hello.
3: Hi.
1: That's you. How are you?
3: That's you. You're on. How you doing?
4: I'm good. I called a few minutes ago. Dean?
3: Oh, okay. Yeah, you got
2: it. Oh, okay. We lost you.
3: You got disconnected.
1: Dean, the teaching machine.
3: You did the right thing.
0: Welcome back.
4: I was talking and I said, like, oh, done.
1: Yeah.
2: Yeah, no, thanks for calling
3: You know, and sometimes it's from our end, sometimes it's from your end, but we always call back when
1: that happens. Where did we leave off? We were talking, you're an elementary teacher. Were we talking junior high memories?
4: How teaching has changed and
2: no doubt about it.
4: Inside the head. And, Another teacher we had, his punishment was if you were not paying attention or talking, he would make you do 10 push-ups.
1: I'd still be sitting there waiting, trying to get 10.
4: Yeah.
0: God, so one push-up and I'm done.
2: Yeah. I like the orange push-ups.
1: Orange push-ups.
2: I can eat two push-ups.
1: I can eat two or three of them.
2: Yeah. They're good.
4: Yeah. Orange, that's right. But by the end of the year, this kid was jacked. He was.
2: Oh, really? Got drove 10 push-ups. I like that. That's funny, man.
3: Funny. Yeah. All right. Oh, my gosh.
1: If you can tell the bad kids, they can do lots of push-ups. They've got a lot of practice.
2: Well, that's good.
4: He was good shape by the end of the year.
3: Oh, you have to be. That's an unusual punishment, though. Not everybody can do that.
4: Yeah.
3: You know?
0: So,
3: I don't think I can.
0: Yeah, and in your youth, you know, doing all those push-ups, that's not the six-pack I had in mind. You know?
1: In junior high school, that's not the six-pack.
0: Yeah.
1: So you're in your final year of teaching coming up, huh?
4: 42 years.
2: Well, thanks for that. Back when we used to be like a run in gym, you know what I mean?
1: Oh,
2: you have to run,
1: right?
2: You actually run. Yeah. And if somebody misbehaved, I mean, they would make them run
1: lap.
2: Like a mile
1: run
2: or, you
1: lap.
2: Know, a couple
1: Another
2: laps
1: lap.
2: Or whatever. Yeah. And again, nowadays, you couldn't do anything like that. You know what I mean?
5: Yeah. So, I think the dumbest thing we did in running in gym class, could have been junior high, could have been high school, is just running back and forth in between the bleachers. You know, you ran from one end to the other. You had to touch the bleacher, and you had to go back and forth and back and forth. And, you know.
2: We used to have to do those as well.
1: So those sprints back from the
4: climbing the rope. You remember
2: the climbing the rope.
1: Yeah.
2: Yep.
1: I remember being told to climb the
2: and
1: rope.
2: I think they had some mats on the ground, but that was about it. I mean,
1: the mats were like an inch and a half
2: if you
1: thick.
2: Fell from up there near top, you'd get hurt, man.
5: Yeah, exactly.
4: You'll be fine. Get up.
2: That's right. You'll be fine.
5: Yeah.
2: Yeah.
4: Brush it off.
1: Shake it off.
2: Shake it off. Put a little cream on it or whatever.
5: Hey, you still have one arm that isn't broken.
2: Yeah,
5: you can do it in one hand, too. Come on.
4: You're good.
1: There was always a dodgeball.
2: Yeah.
5: Oh, yeah.
2: Well, I can still feel that red ball that would hit you in the face.
1: That red rubber ball, and it stung. You can hear it. I can hear that sound.
5: Oh, yeah.
1: Because it had a ring to it.
5: Yeah, hitting the skin, the bare skin.
2: Usually hit my head, and then my head hit the wall.
1: Speaking of skin, how come my gym teacher, he always had skins and shirts.
5: Yeah. Oh, yeah,
1: and he always made me be a skin. I think I like to see the little fat kid running around. I don't know if they enjoy that or
3: it was a cruel thing.
1: He had a camera, and I'm not sure what that
2: was
1: all about.
2: A little fat kid
1: running around. Make him be a skin every time.
4: Slow down. Hold on. Let me
3: I have heard more guys complain about that.
2: Yeah, well,
1: shirts and skins.
3: It's like not fair.
1: Go ahead.
4: One kid's like, I'm skins. I'm like, go for it. I don't care.
1: Yeah. It was always the kid that was always had a nice physique, and he wanted to show it off.
3: Show his body.
1: I remember we counted off. He goes, call. I want you at 1-2. We're going to have two teams. 1-2. And he got to me. I couldn't help it. 3!
2: Yeah. You had to
1: throw
2: that in there.
1: He just looked at me like, you're such an A-hole.
4: 4. Well, I paddled one time my first year of teaching.
1: Uh-huh. Oh, boy.
4: Little fella's name was Carlos, and he was just in the front of the line flipping everybody off.
3: Oh,
4: of the
3: my gosh.
2: So he got the paddle.
5: Shame on you, Carlos.
1: That wasn't recently, though, was it?
4: No. 40
2: he did it first year of teaching.
1: Oh, okay. Yeah.
2: What school system do you teach in now at the present time?
4: I'm at an independent school.
1: Independent.
2: Oh, okay.
1: Very good.
2: Well,
1: 43 years? As a teacher?
4: 42. This is my last year.
3: 42.
2: Well, congratulations. Yeah.
5: Thank you for your service.
2: No doubt about it.
3: What are you going to do when you retire? Do you have plans, or do you just want to, hang?
4: I don't know. Everyone keeps saying you're going to miss them. I'm like, I have no idea because I've never...
3: You've never had the time off.
2: Well, we're part-time here if you'd like to work here.
4: Yeah.
1: In fact, Phil likes to be spanked.
3: Yeah.
4: Wow.
1: Yeah. I mean, Kathy told me... He enjoys it, so I'm just thinking.
2: Things you hated when you were a kid, and then older, spanking, and also naps.
1: Yeah.
2: I love naps.
1: I pay extra for both.
5: Yeah.
2: Cuddling. Yeah.
5: And we all pitched in and bought a paddle, too. So.
2: Yeah, really.
1: Got those holes in it.
5: Yeah.
2: Did you have, it was a paddle, you have holes in that paddle? We did a Copley, man. He had holes in that paddle.
4: It took me forever to find the paddle.
2: Okay.
4: I gave it to someone else. I'm like, by the time I got back, Carlos was like,
2: Did you say to Carlos, it's going to hurt me more than it hurts you? Did you use that line on him?
4: This isn't going to hurt you as much as it hurts me.
2: Okay. Yep. But I flipped him off. You have such a humor as a teacher. That's a rarity. There you go.
1: In junior high school, we had one science teacher and the assistant principal. Those were the two that did the paddling. They were the ones that everybody was...
2: The assistant principal.
1: The assistant principal.
2: Yeah, I know. Usually
1: and one of the one science teacher. Yeah, yeah, that's like, uh-oh.
2: Well, well.
3: All right, so which well-known comic book series features four characters named after Italian Renaissance artists? Is it Teenage Mutant Ninja Turtles, The Fantastic Four, or The Incredibles?
4: My kids loved the show. Teenage Mutant Ninja Turtles.
2: Yeah.
1: Oh, yeah.
2: My kids loved it, too.
1: Angelo.
3: Yeah.
2: They could name all of them or whatever. Yeah. Very good.
1: What were their names? Do you remember?
4: The turtles?
1: Yeah.
4: Michelangelo, Donatello.
2: Very good.
4: Yeah. You just said them.
1: Yeah. Yeah. That's, yeah.
4: My kids loved it. We had cars. We had cookie cutters.
6: That was a heck of a franchise,
2: yeah,
6: man.
2: Yeah, no doubt about it. Yeah.
3: I probably still have those.
6: I think they did an live action movie, didn't they?
5: They did.
2: Oh, sure.
4: Yeah.
5: Leonardo, Michelangelo, Donatello, and Raphael.
2: Thanks for looking that up there.
5: Mm-hmm. Famous artist of the Italian Renaissance.
6: All right. You don't see a lot of youngsters today named Raphael.
3: No. Although I like the name.
6: I do. It's fun to say, Raphael.
2: You know, whatever happened to Carlos? You ever meet up with Carlos later in life, teacher?
4: Carlos had scars for the rest of
6: his life. Yeah, okay.
2: You're pretty.
4: He went on to be
3: a teacher.
2: In radio?
6: What?
4: Yeah, paddle people. Yeah.
6: Have you ever run into a student like 20 years later or something?
4: Oh gosh, yeah.
6: I mean, was it for better or for worse?
5: Yes, Did they improve themselves? Yeah. And are they like rich and famous and everything? Or
2: yeah, I'm sure it was pretty. Go ahead.
4: One of my former students is now a admiral in the Navy.
6: Oh, he has his own admiral.
2: Wow.
6: Is that right? Yeah. Talk about success. Yeah. Hopefully you had something to do with that.
5: There you go.
2: I'm sure one of your former students came up and said, I feel bad for Carlos.
4: Yeah. We haven't seen Carlos in years.
2: What happened to Carlos?
6: You have a student come up and say, I know Carlos. I was a cellmate with him.
2: Yeah, really. We spent years together in a gated community.
5: Yeah, well, if they would have had five Ninja Turtles, you know, Carlos would have been the fifth one.
6: Carlos, hey, call again, appreciate the call.
2: You're pretty funny.
3: All right, call us again.
5: Thanks for calling.
2: Thanks, Dean.
6: 40, yeah, Dean, the teacher.
5: Yeah, and thanks for calling back. 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
3: Going back to the phones.
6: Phil just got a text from Carlos.
3: Yeah.
2: He's a teacher.
6: Yeah, he really is.
3: Oh.
6: No, yeah, he flipped him off.
2: That's funny. All right.
3: And we never know if Carlos is listening.
2: Hey, Carlos, if you're listening, call in.
3: Good morning. Hello. Good morning.
9: Good morning.
2: Hey, hello. How are you?
3: Good morning.
9: You're doing well. Let me take you off the speaker.
6: Thank you.
3: Very good.
2: Thank you.
5: Thank you for that.
6: Yeah, we're doing well.
3: Sounds like everyone's grandma.
9: It is, grandma. Long time no chat.
3: Yeah, we're happy to hear from you.
6: You know my question. Everybody's grandma, where's my tapioca?
2: I got some at Acme, and Carlos was yelling at me. He goes,
6: he didn't share.
2: Yeah.
6: Yeah, but you know.
9: No.
2: He goes, can I have some? I go, that'd be a no.
9: No, of course not.
6: Be a no.
3: Now, I take it the kids are back in school, correct?
9: Yeah, they are. Today was, the ones that live with me, only one, the other one graduated.
3: Okay.
9: She's working and starting her EMT training.
6: Oh, very good.
9: Mason, it's his third day of first grade.
6: Oh, great.
9: I walked him, and we live so close, we walk to school, so it's a lovely time. I love it. Yeah.
2: Yeah, all right.
3: He's the cutest little boy. I had the pleasure of meeting him. Here. So does he like school? Is this something he was really excited about?
9: He was very nervous about it, but he's loving it so far. He's gotten good reports every day, and he's really enjoying it. He started soccer, so that's going on.
3: Mm-hmm.
9: He's got a full life.
2: I think everybody's a little nervous the first few days.
6: Especially first grade. It's kind of the stepping off mark for real school.
2: Mm-hmm. Yep.
9: Yeah, exactly. And I told him everyone's nervous, and he's just getting along so well, made friends, and he's such an outgoing kid, so I never have worries about
2: him.
9: That's great.
6: I remember my daughter being in first grade. I told her, gave her some advice. Don't be stupid. Don't be stupid.
9: Don't be a quitter.
6: Don't be a quitter. No, that's Mr. Gulse.
2: Now, what's the name again? Is it Carlos?
6: It's not Carlos.
2: No, it's not Carlos. Okay, I get confused all the names.
3: Now, do you remember your
6: junior high years?
9: Oh, yeah, I do, and I remember my favorite teacher, Mr. Titus. He was wonderful.
2: Mr. Titus.
9: He introduced me to poetry.
2: Oh, and very cool.
9: And started a lifelong love for reading and writing poetry.
5: Uh-huh. Okay.
9: And, he was a very laid-back teacher, but, very motivated.
6: English teacher?
9: Yeah.
5: Okay.
6: Very cool.
5: Mr. Titus. Okay. All right. So what was your least favorite subject?
9: I got to say probably history.
5: Okay. History. Okay.
9: As an adult, I love history and I love reading about history. I think, like someone else said, another caller said, I think I just never had a good history teacher.
2: Okay.
6: And that can be.
9: Yeah. Mm-hmm. It was just dry and boring. And now, mm-hmm. as an adult, I just really get into, reading all kinds of history. Mm-hmm. So,
6: In fact, I was never a big fan of my math classes. Till my senior year, the math teacher was very interesting and just a nice guy. And I was a senior at that point, but I enjoyed the math class pretty much more than anything.
9: A good teacher can make all the difference.
5: Yeah.
9: And I have a Ninja Turtle story. Can
2: all
9: I
2: right. please? Yeah, go please. Ahead. Lay it on us.
9: I had the answer to that question. My kids were so into Ninja Turtles back in the 90s. I thought I should have got Mother of the Year because I actually took them and a friend to a Ninja Turtles concert. Ninja Turtle concert. It was awful.
5: Really?
3: Really?
6: But the kids enjoyed it.
9: The kids loved it. They had put out, back then, a cassette tape of music, and, we had these characters on stage with their giant turtle hands pretending to play guitar and instruments and stuff, and it was just all recorded. It was horrible.
5: So when they put out the music, I guess it was like silly little Ninja Turtle-related songs. It's not like they were covering Led Zeppelin or anything, right?
9: right. No Pink Floyd,
5: Yeah, but I bet the kids got into it, right? The kids loved it.
9: They enjoyed it so much. That's why I thought I should have got Mother of the Year, but I didn't.
3: Well,
6: sounds honestly, like the last train of the lily pad.
5: Yeah.
6: Covering all those great songs.
5: Right.
3: I took a decorating class with a friend in radio that we worked together. We wanted to do cake decorating. It was at a Penny's store. And they said, you'll get a special surprise when you finish this class.
6: Ooh.
3: And we thought, it must be jewelry. Maybe it's a scarf.
6: Special.
3: Mm-hmm. And they gave us Teenage Mutant Ninja Turtle cookie cutter.
2: Oh, okay.
6: A cookie cutter?
3: It was like two of them. Oh, maybe all four. Yeah. I never used them.
5: Okay.
3: But we were so disappointed. I hate to say it because we thought we had our hopes up high.
5: Jeez.
3: Because this store sold great stuff.
5: Yeah.
3: And that's what we got.
6: Ninja Turtle cookie cutters.
3: Disappointment was real.
5: You'd get a lot of money on Antiques Roadshow with that.
6: You still have those?
3: I do. I do have them.
9: You still have it?
3: I've never used them. Never used them. Did you remember doing Ohio history in school, too? Because it wasn't just regular history. We did Ohio history.
6: We had a class with Ohio history.
5: Oh, really?
2: Ohio.
9: Remember Ohio history, and a lot of focus on Lake Erie for that. Because I don't
6: Serpent
9: know
6: Mounds.
9: My school, but I grew up on Lake Erie.
2: All right.
6: Phil, you had my aunt as a teacher. That was high school.
2: Yes. Yeah.
6: At Cop. That was high school, right?
2: Mrs. Cullison. I tell you what, she was very nice.
6: She was always very nice to me.
2: Yeah.
6: But she hated her name. She didn't like to be called Helen.
5: No.
6: Her initial, she was Helen Louise, so she went by H.L.
2: Oh.
6: And as a little kid, I thought that was her name, H.L., and it didn't dawn on me until years later that her name was her initials, H.L.
3: Yeah. H.L.
6: Yeah.
9: Hey. Yeah.
6: Yes.
5: She was like Rachel without the R,
6: Yes.
9: Shocked when they learned. Mason just learned that my name's not Grandma.
3: It's time to learn
9: he's
3: that.
9: Very shocked to learn that I have an actual name,
3: Right.
2: Yeah. Very good.
6: We have a name for Joyce, but we legally aren't allowed to use it on the FCC frowns upon
3: They frown upon it. But, I can take the bullet.
2: We thought Cully on his back, his name.
3: Thanks
2: for calling.
6: Thanks a lot.
2: All right.
6: Everybody's great.
3: Good morning.
6: Everybody's
2: hello.
6: Grandma.
2: Hello.
3: Hello.
2: Hello.
6: We got a couple minutes.
3: Hello?
6: How are you doing today?
5: WNIR.
2: Love to talk to you.
3: Next call. Good morning.
2: How you doing?
3: Hello.
1: We dropped it. Sorry.
3: Hello.
5: WNIR.
2: Hello. How you doing? How's it going?
10: Good morning.
3: Good morning. Oh,
2: all right.
3: Hello.
1: Mr. Oriel, how are you today?
10: It's fine.
1: We're doing well, thank you. How about?
10: I have a story about junior high.
3: Right. Yeah. Okay. Yes.
10: I was playing baseball. And a guy walked in the. I have a real roundhouse swing, and I actually hit a kid in the head with a baseball bat.
2: Oh man!
10: Wow. He was standing too close.
5: Oh jeez!
10: I just ran out and went back to the school.
2: I'm sure he didn't have a helmet on or anything, right?
10: No, he didn't have a helmet.
5: Oh, you beamed him good.
2: Cracked him in the coconut.
10: He had a big.
2: Well, I guess.
10: Yeah, I thought I killed him.
2: That was the best hit you had all year?
5: It's the best hit.
10: Yeah.
2: Man, I tell you what, that's a scary.
10: You talk about British saying. Yeah. You were talking about British saying.
5: Yeah. Oh, yeah. We had a list here.
10: You know what a banger is?
5: A banger.
1: Sausage?
10: It's a sausage.
5: Okay.
10: Yeah.
5: Okay.
10: And there's a term that describes homosexuals. That actually means a cigarette.
3: Don't say it, though.
2: We know that one, yeah.
5: Yep.
3: Don't say it, though.
10: And also, sometimes if you want to say goodbye, it's cheery bye and toodle pip.
5: Toodle pip.
3: Toodle pip.
1: Not pimp.
3: Yeah.
1: Not pimp, Phil.
5: See, whatever happened to poppycock, you know? That's poppycock.
3: Yeah, we don't say that one.
5: I mean, that's not in the top 10. That should be in there. That's a good one.
10: How about balderdash?
5: Balderdash. There you go. There you go.
2: Good one.
10: What are we talking about today?
3: Well, how about which celebrity would you want to be friends with? Is there one or two or three?
10: I'd like to be friends with Anne Hathaway. She sounds like
3: Anne Hathaway.
5: Oh, there you go.
3: Anne Hathaway.
5: Yeah.
10: Mm-hmm. I know. Well, the old timers, I think. Red Skelton would be a good
3: Sure.
5: Oh, definitely.
3: Yep.
1: Yeah. He always seemed like such a pleasant, nice guy.
5: Yeah, he seemed like a nice guy. He used to love to watch him.
1: How about Jimmy Durante?
3: Yeah, you didn't say
10: of Jimmy
3: Durante.
10: Yeah.
1: That's a given.
5: Yeah.
1: That's
3: Jimmy
1: a given.
3: Durante.
1: Hey, when you were in middle school and junior high playing baseball, were you all at the Orioles fan then?
10: Oh, yeah.
1: Yeah, I bet you were.
5: That's great.
3: Hey,
1: all right,
3: we're coming
1: Oriel.
3: To the top.
1: Yeah.
3: Call us tomorrow if you want to chat some more.
5: Yeah, we got to go. Have a great Friday.
3: Take care.
10: Bye-bye.
3: Bye. 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
11: ABC News. I'm Sherry Preston. Prince Harry and six others, including Elton John, have been ordered to pay an initial $13 million to the publisher of Britain's Daily Mail following their invasion of privacy case that failed in court. The publisher strongly denying claims that the phones of the high-powered litigants were hacked. Despite that, the Duke and Duchess of Sussex are still headed back to the UK, where they will not be working as royals, but as ABC's James Longman reports, they still say they need better security.
12: They do not work on behalf of the monarch. They don't do any public engagements. And for that reason, they do not get any kind of public support. That is the reason that's given. Now, Harry and his family will say, well, okay, but I was born into this. I have a certain level of note of kind of my profile is such that I attract a lot of public attention. My safety is at risk. The safety of my wife and my children is at risk. And it doesn't matter if I'm not working for the firm. I deserve some protection.
11: After 9 months at sea, the USS Abraham Lincoln is headed back to the United States. Its mission extended longer as the war with Iran continues. ABC's Rachel Scott has more on the latest Trump tactics on trying to end it.
13: President Trump now trying a new strategy, threatening severe consequences for any country that tries to help Iran evade sanctions and help them financially. But notably, the administration is not saying whether China, Iran's top trading partner, will face those severe consequences that President Trump is talking about. We know the White House and President Trump, well, they are now preparing for Chinese President Xi Jinping to visit here at the White House in just a few weeks.
11: Arrest in Albany, New York, of a young woman who allegedly pledged allegiance to ISIS and plotted to blow up the New York State House in Albany. It's been confirmed it was a rare tornado that touched down on New York's Long Island yesterday. Only one non-life-threatening injury. Hundreds in Gary, Indiana, still without power, going on 2 weeks since severe thunderstorms ravaged northwestern Indiana. The Dow was up 350 points. This is ABC News.
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15: A new Gallup poll finds a historically low number of Americans, only 13%, now admit to drinking too much.
16: That's not to say that Americans aren't finding other ways to drown their sorrows or celebrate their successes. Apart from the Gallup survey, the National Institute on Drug Abuse reports that about a quarter of men and 1 in 5 women use cannabis on a regular basis. And about 30% of them report signs of cannabis use disorder, including finding it difficult or impossible to stop.
15: That's ABC's Jim Ryan. We're getting word of an attacker wielding a sword who has wounded several people at a school in Sweden. It happened in a town northwest of the capital of Stockholm. The man with the sword now in custody. Investigators in Philadelphia have identified the person accused of running around city streets, scaring people while wearing a Chucky-style Halloween mask.
17: After terrorizing people on city streets for days, Philadelphia police say they've unmasked the mystery man allegedly threatening people and need help tracking him down. Police releasing new surveillance video in the urgent manhunt, showing the suspect, investigators say, is 22-year-old Zymir Hughes. Authorities say over several days, Hughes harassed 15 to 16 people around the city, at times allegedly asking his victims, are you ready to die?
15: ABC's Faith Abube. The man has been identified. However, he is still not in custody. Police say he travels for work and they think he could be on the West Coast. No word on if he took the mask with him. Sherry Preston, ABC News.
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22: 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What a song. 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
2: And it's 10:07. Good morning. 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Sunny for today, beautiful, and ahead to a high school game tonight. Very nice. Today, sunny and 81, and then 59, the overnight low. Oh, yeah, beautiful. Go Copley. In the news, the Portage County Randolph Fair, always an exciting time. Coming up next week, Portage County Randolph Senior Fair Board has been working in conjunction with the Portage County Sheriff's Office to implement multiple safety measures throughout the fair week to ensure fairgoers their safety. The safety measures include upgrading security cameras, adding some security cameras, monitoring systems, enhanced officer presence, additional command centers, and a See Something, Say Something program, along with many more safety protocols here at the Portage County Randolph Fair. Local fire departments, EMS, will also provide support during the fair. Search is ongoing for missing Copley man Frank Fair, according to Copley Interim Police Chief Mike Giovanno. Fair's family is now offering up to $10,000 in reward money for information leading to finding the 67-year-old man. Giovanno said there is another search getting together very soon. Fair was reported missing the morning of July 28th from the 2100 block of South Hametown Road. Anyone with information should call the Copley Police Department at 330-666-4218. Fair is 6'2", 225 pounds, and suffers from Alzheimer's disease. He was last seen security camera footage wearing a gray T-shirt, green sweatpants, a ball cap, and red and gray athletic shoes. Canton police searching for a woman wanted in a double shooting. According to police, 24-year-old Nikayla Smith allegedly shot the victims Tuesday evening around 8:30 at a home in the 900 block of 6th Street Southwest. On scene, officers did not find the two female victims, age 23 and 20. However, about 3 hours later, staff at Cleveland Clinic Mercy Hospital notified police that the two women had shown up there. According to police, they both suffered non-life-threatening gunshot wounds to their legs. If you have any information, call 330-649-5800. No arrests have yet been made. The Ohio State Highway Patrol announced yesterday an OVI checkpoint held in Portage County. Tonight, the OVI checkpoint, funded by federal grant funds, plan to deter and intercept impaired drivers. State troopers make on average about 25,000 OVI arrests each year in an attempt to combat these dangerous drivers. The location of the checkpoint in Portage County expected to be released later today. Remember, get the local news anytime at WNIR.com, sponsored by CNB Homes. Contact them at 330-730-2025. Weather coming up.
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2: All right, weather forecast, beautiful, sunny and 81. And
6: the Dover High mostly School clear, 50 watching days. Tornadoes.
2: 81 tomorrow, maybe some rain. Talk of Akron, WNAR. Here we go, high school football. Holman lost a tough one last night.
22: Yeah, man, that's a tough one the first of the year. Yeah. With the playoffs, they don't have to worry about it. When the battle is over, we will conquer.
2: Is that your fight song?
22: Yeah. They play Glen Oak Eagles.
2: All right.
22: Who's Costa Kupis?
2: Yeah, he's a good basketball player, right?
22: Costa From Kupis? Glen Oak.
2: Yeah, Glen Oak, yeah. And
22: Plain Township, where they hate the data center going in.
2: Oh.
22: I don't know. Allegedly.
2: Rumblings. High school football night, nothing better, man. You going to a game? I think Bobby Golick's going to. He couldn't decide which one to go to, Twinsburg or Aurora. But the game, but
22: Aurora.
2: I haven't been to a high school football game in quite a while. So.
22: I haven't either.
2: We have our 50th reunion coming up, and we go to the game.
22: Oh,
2: Friday night.
22: I swear, I told you I met one of your 50th reunion. No, I had a young lady that called in.
2: You didn't ask her about me, I'm sure. Oh, hopefully not.
22: Phil was great in the basketball.
2: Yeah, okay.
22: He sat at the end of the bench.
2: Hey,
22: he bought me hot dogs and popcorn all day.
2: I signed up. I went out for the team because I got free Converse shoes.
22: Oh, yeah.
2: You got the free shoes.
22: Chuck Taylor.
2: I played 2 minutes. What's wrong with you, Gabe?
22: Man, those things were ankle breakers.
2: Yeah, yeah.
22: Oh, my God. Who was Chuck Taylor? Honestly, if Chuck Taylor Converse.
2: Wasn't Larry Bird, he wore the black shoes, right, to make him look like even he was slower. But Larry Bird, you know, they had the high tops, but they didn't really protect your ankles too much.
22: No, they didn't.
2: But I always got the high tops. There I was.
22: We won the church league basketball.
2: Very good. Yeah, you're a shooter. The thing is, man, whenever you got the ball, you just hoisted it up.
22: The chucker.
2: If they gave it to you, forget it.
22: That was an episode of Seinfeld where George, they called him the Chucker. The one with Keith Hernandez.
2: Yes.
22: And the back and to the right. Remember, what they did was Newman. Hello, Newman. Newman, what's that? Ray Knight, Ted Knight.
2: Ray Knight, I think. No, wasn't the baseball player?
22: No, the guy, the actor that plays Newman, the postal servant.
2: Okay. Yeah.
22: He was in JFK, the movie.
2: Okay.
22: And so they reenacted the whole thing about back into the left. Anyhow, so how you doing, Philip?
2: Hey, how's it going today?
22: Hey, you know what?
2: We're busy.
22: We're here till 3 o'clock.
2: You got your shirt on today. Rolling.
22: And then I'm off tomorrow. Ron Potesto be in.
2: That's right. Hey, have a good, and by I'll the way, be, have a good trip.
22: Yeah.
2: I don't know if I'm able to, you know. But that's going to be fun.
22: What's your favorite Western? Vote now or call now at WNIR.com.
2: We were watching an episode. You ever hear of Cheyenne?
22: No. Wait, I got to write that
2: Kathy
22: down.
2: Kathy and I are watching.
22: Cheyenne.
2: It's called Cheyenne. Now, I said, man, this is terrible. She goes, it was on for 7 seasons. It was with, the tall guy. I forget his name now. Cully.
22: Clint Eastwood?
2: What, who? Clint Walker.
22: Clint Walker.
2: Remember Clint Walker?
22: No. How old are you?
2: You remember Herschel Walker?
22: Herschel.
2: That was the toughest guy Golic had to tackle. Oh, was Herschel, man, Walker. Right. But no, we were watching Cheyenne, and it's Western. Write that down.
22: I'm writing.
2: Watch a few episodes.
22: Who was in Cheyenne? Is it based in Cheyenne, Wyoming, or what?
2: Just out west. It was just a Western, you know. And we also watched episodes of Columbo. One more thing.
22: My favorite Western of all time is Blazing Saddles.
2: You can't air that nowadays.
22: Now.
2: What's his name? Alex Karras was in that.
22: Alex Karras.
2: He was a good football player for the Lions. Remember the Detroit Lions?
22: The Detroit. Alex punched the horse. You know what? The trivia I've never been able to get answered. Alex Karras, Mongo, rides in on like an ox.
2: Okay.
22: And on the back of the ox's right butt cheek and left butt cheek, on the right cheek it says yes in red paint, and on the left says no. Did you ever notice that?
2: I didn't.
22: Is that me? I always wondered what that meant, like yes or no. Is it My intuition says you can only climb
2: on that side.
22: On that side.
2: Yeah.
22: But if anybody knows.
2: You know, Alex Karras also played in a TV show, Alex Karras.
22: Oh, Punky Brewster.
2: And it was with a little kid or whatever.
22: Was it Punky?
2: I can't remember the name, but it was a Punky Brewster.
22: St. Elsewhere? No. It was one of those, yeah.
2: Yeah, Alex Karras.
22: What? All right, NFL players in movies.
2: In movies.
22: 330. OJ. Well, OJ was in The Naked Gun.
2: Yep, yep.
22: In a wheelchair.
2: He was pretty funny,
22: remember?
2: By the way.
22: Yeah, he was.
2: Golic played. Oh, that was a TV show.
22: Oh, Saved by the Bell, the college
2: yeah,
22: years.
2: So if you want to go to TV or movies for Bob 20, had... I want to go for 200. I'll tell you what, who you think about Lou Alcindor, remember him in one of the great.
22: Oh, Airplane.
2: Airplane. Oh, up in the
22: other night. Blues Brothers, Airplane, and Caddyshack were all on the same time.
2: At the same time?
22: But different channels. And it
2: What'd you do?
22: Oh, my God. I kept
2: you like Blues
22: back
2: Brothers.
22: Back and forth and back and forth and back and forth.
2: But, yeah, Lou Al, well.
22: I had, if I knew it, I'd forgotten it, so I didn't know it. Speaking of the Blues Brothers, Carrie Fisher's trying to kill Jake through the whole thing. Who did she marry after the Blues Brothers?
2: That's a good one. Hey, I gotta go. I got a lot of work to do.
22: Hey, you can't leave.
2: Have a good trip, guys.
22: Plants will die.
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22: It is a Gripe Friday. Jump in now. I'm not going to be back till next month. You have been warned. Our flock cameras reducing crime. Dun, dun, dun. Where's that? No, we're out. We used to have that in there. What was that? Law and Order? Knee-jerk flock panic nationwide threatens a tool making our cities safer. An Ohio senator wants to crack down on people who misuse flock cameras and push against the technology growing statewide. State Senator Al Cutrona, Republican of Canfield, will introduce legislation next week to prevent police and government officials from selling or sharing information with third parties. So, example, you go into the school board. Hey, our property tax is too high. You're ripping us off. Get rid of the property tax. And then some school board member says, hey, Chief Wiggum, who is that guy? Give me his flock information. That's the fear in one example. So, anyone caught using flock cameras, should this become law in Ohio, or other automatic license plate readers for you personal use, would face a fourth degree felony. Good morning. You're on the air. WNIR.
9: Hey, Couch. What's going on?
22: What's on your mind?
9: Hey, you're going to kick yourself. Alex Karras, he was in the show called Webster.
22: That's right, Webster.
9: The little kid that Michael Jackson liked.
22: Who's that?
9: Webster. I can't remember.
22: What do you mean, Michael?
9: Michael Jackson used to appear with a bunch of kids to everything, and Webster was the one.
22: Man, I don't remember that at all. Was that in the 80s?
9: Oh, heck yeah.
22: That's why I don't remember any of this. You know what? The only TV show, old-timey TV show, I was making fun of him. Hey, Woodman, if he's listening, our new Philly Quaker, who was our roommate, but we allowed it. He would watch Murder, She Wrote when it was in its original incarnation. You know what I mean? The first... And I'm like, why are you watching this? Oh, my girlfriend likes it. I'm like, okay, whatever. You do you. But I thought it was Who was Punky Brewster? And you know what, hey, Amy? All right, here's one. Speaking of that, Amy Farrah Fowler from, you know, Big Bang Theory was a child star. What TV show was she on?
9: You got me there, but I do want to say Punky Brewster, when she grew up, Giggity.
22: Oh, really?
9: Oh.
22: I think I left my phone in the office. Where's my phone? I got to look up. Who was Punky, a boy or a girl?
9: A girl.
22: Why? Well, the only reason I remember Punky Brewster is they made fun of it on Family Guy. Did they have like a, did she have like a British, did she have a British, like, you know, servant with a British accent?
9: No, she was just a little girl with pigtails and wore little overalls. You know what I mean? She was like a little tomboy.
22: Okay. So. What's your favorite Western?
9: Oh, hands down, Tombstone.
22: Oh, you know why they called Tombstone, Arizona, Tombstone, the urban legend of that?
9: No.
22: One of the founders of Tombstone was going to go out there to, like, raise cattle or something. And somebody said, the only thing that's going to raise from that barren ground is your tombstone. Now, what did... We got into a kerfuffle with... what's his face that played? Where's the OK Corral? Tombstone, right?
9: Right.
22: Okay. What's the sick doctor's name? The guy, the Doc Holliday? No.
9: Yes,
22: yeah.
9: Yes.
22: Okay. All right. So Doc Holliday was played by the guy from Top Gun, right, in the movie?
9: Val Kilmer.
22: Does he say, "I'm your Huckleberry"? Or does he say, "I'm your Huckleberry," like a pole bearer?
9: No, "I'm your Huckleberry."
22: What's that mean? It doesn't make sense. The Huck is the handle on the casket. Okay, so a Huckbearer. I always interpreted it that if you want to get into a gunfight, you're going to be dead, and I'll be your huckbearer.
9: Huh. That could have been changed, but that makes complete sense.
22: Well, I don't know. Hey, what the hell, you know? And on this day, famous birthdays. He was born in 1904. That's your hint. And he had a cameo in a movie. Count Basie was born on this day in 1904. Do you remember what movie Count Basie had a cameo in playing piano?
9: No idea.
22: All right. Anything else?
9: No.
22: All right.
9: Enjoy your vacation.
22: Thank you.
9: Man.
22: Thanks, man. WNIR, hello.
3: Blazing Saddles, Carl Withers. Want me to go on? Roman Gabriel. Former NFL players, the great Jim Brown, Merlin Olsen.
22: Yeah, all right. Thanks for killing.
3: Wait,
22: 2 hours of my show, Mr. Football.
3: Well, you said you wanted names now. Before you go on
22: your one trip, at a time.
3: Before you go on your trip, one thing I want you to remember: always, always, Johnny, and your group out there, stay upwind of the Buffalo. Get to the Buffalo herd.
22: Yeah, well, I'll tell you what. I'm not worried about the Buffalo. I'm worried about the scene in Blazing Saddles. We're going to have one of those baked bean scenes on it last night. We're there eating out of a chuck wagon. You want some beans, Mr. Taggett? I'd say you've had enough. Woo!
3: That was one of the classic movie scenes, you little whippersnapper.
22: You know, there's another thing that I saw recently that I never noticed. When Mel Brooks is producing, you've got to read the signs, okay?
3: Yeah.
22: All right. So they're showing the guys, and the camera is moving slowly, probably on one of those railroad tracks they build for cameras.
3: Correct.
22: And it's coming along, and you see the barbed wire, and then the sign on it says, "Knock twice on the barbed wire if you want to enter."
3: A little play on words, huh, Johnny?
22: Yep.
3: Oh, son of a gun. And should I do the Count Basie one with what movie? Or hold off on that one?
22: Hold off. WNIR, hello. Are you there? 330-673-1234.
5: Hello.
22: Hey.
5: I'm here.
22: Okay, use your, speak to me in your native tongue. Hi, how are you? Hi, how are you?
5: Okay. Hey, you're flying up for your trip next week, right?
22: Yeah.
5: Okay. I wanted to tell you, you're going to everywhere that I think I went to at one time. In the 80s, I drove all the way to California. I drove out to Colorado. That's where my sister lived. Her husband was an insurance guy. And I went all through Arizona, went to Vegas, went to where all four states come to, went to Sturgis, went everywhere. I mean, some of the places you're going, I'm going to. But that was 1984 or 5, if you get my drift. And it was a little different. Vegas was open downtown at the time.
22: Right.
5: If I remember right. And I spent a month in California with my nephew that lived there. And my sister was born in the 20s. I was born in 49. So that's why I could do that stuff. I was laid off from Chrysler, actually. And I was off for a year, and they sent me some money the government owed me. And my sister goes, you want to drive out with us? So I just spent 2 months traveling out there all over the place. It was fun. It was I took my wife out there, went to Vegas, and we traveled around to some of the places I went to. You're going to have a great time.
22: Yeah.
5: You know that.
22: Yep.
5: You've been to a lot of places already.
22: Mm-hmm.
5: But I went to the Eisenhower Museum, you know, the Presidential Library. I think that was in Kansas. We spent the night in that little town. I can't think of the name of it. It's the famous town, and it was the old town and everything. And like I said, it was a good time. And you have a good time, John.
22: All right, man. Thank you. Thank you. I think it's in Abilene, I think. WNIR, hello? Are you there? Hello?
10: Hello?
22: Yes. Why can't you guys hear me this morning?
10: Hey, what you say?
22: What's going on? Okay. WNIR, hello. I don't know what... every day I have no idea what's going on these phones. Hey, are you there?
10: Hey, John.
22: Yeah.
10: How you doing?
22: Okay.
10: Hey, talking about Westerns, I got three of them. I'm going to tell you two and see if you can guess the third one, the one I'm going to give you the quote from. You remember Open Range?
22: No.
10: With Duvall?
22: Mm-mm.
10: Duvall and Kevin Costner's a great cowboy movie. How about Lonesome Dove?
22: Nope.
10: Never saw that with Duvall and Tommy Lee Jones. Great. It's a three-part series, but it's a great Western.
22: Okay.
10: And the third one is, you'll probably know this, but the line from the movie was, he's not a hard man to track. He leaves dead bodies wherever he goes.
22: Now, that's Outlaw Josey Wales.
10: Okay. I'll give you that one. But I can't believe you haven't heard those other two.
22: Oh, I've heard of them. I just never watched them.
10: Okay. Well, that's all I had. Hope you have a great
22: day. All right, man. Thank you. All right. To hell with the fun. Let's get into the never-ending spree of death and violence and hate. I'm here till 3 o'clock. Tip your waiters. We have met the enemy, and he is watching us. There's a growing backlash against flock cameras nationwide. The automated license plate readers have become ubiquitous across the country. The cameras take images of license plates, store them in a searchable database, which is the tangent. I think flock cameras have been around for 20 years, maybe even more. They're probably in their 10th generation, but I think the flock cameras are a symptom and the root cause is the data centers. Because where are they storing this stuff? Even if this state law becomes law, they would store it for 10 days. Well, where's it going to be stored? In the cloud. Where is the cloud? It's not up in space, although Elon Musk is putting them up literally above the clouds but whatever. Okay. When I think of Amy Acton, nice young lady, I respect the heck out of the, you know, she really picked herself up from a tough childhood. I'm not minimizing any of that. But to my knowledge, she has never been elected to anything, right? So the first elected job she would ever have would be governor of Ohio. I don't think of Dr. Acton as a big political

by the way. And I'm surprised, by January when she gets sworn in 2027. Why is this stuff necessary this late in the game? We've been a state since 1953. Yeah, look that one up. Ohio wasn't officially a state until 1953. Google that and call me. That's a bar bet you'll win. But I mean, why would we need this stuff? Acton said in a statement, "When I am governor, hardworking Ohioans will stop footing the bill for the cost of corruption in our state. It's time to put the needs of working families over the wants of billionaires, corporations, and special interests." So did Amy come up with this idea, or is some think tank telling her to get out and promote this, or does it matter? Say what you will about Trump. Trump has been talking about China ripping us off for 40 years. Trump is, you can watch videos from the late 80s, early 90s. I mean, Trump is, he said, "Well, I will run if I need to." Dr. Acton, a former state health director from suburban Columbus, although she's born and raised in the valley out eastern and went to Neo-UCOM, framed her proposal as a response to a series of Ohio corruption scandals, including the one that's going to ultimately be the last nail in his coffin, John Husted, House Bill 6 bribery scandal. Last night, watching this 5 o'clock and 6 o'clock news, they ran that bribery scandal thing with Husted three times. Sherrod Brown has $80 million war chest. Not his money, obviously. He's keeping all his money, but the donors. But only Acton's proposed transparency rules would directly address issues involved in House Bill 6 scandal, which First Energy paid more than $60 million in bribes to then Speaker of the House Larry Householder and his political network, including Akron-based Sam Randazzo, who committed suicide over the whole thing. There were two suicides involved with House Bill 6. The Dark Game, I think. What's a hey, Lieutenant Dan, what's the name of that documentary you got to watch on Netflix? Dark Money Game. The Dark Money Game. Undercover, it's how they busted everybody. And Husted was called in. He was, the head of the Senate. Husted's kind of painted with the same brush as DeWine. Either he was oblivious to the crime or he was up to it in his eyeballs. Either way, it's not a good look when you are the leaders of the Republican Party in Columbus. That would be John Husted. Who's watching the watchers? Regulating regulators. Under Dr. Acton's plan, Acton would refuse to appoint anyone to a state regulatory body who has, within the past 3 years, worked as a lobbyist, lawyer, or consultant for any other organization related to that body, like Sam Randazzo, for example. Transparency. Acton's campaign and release said she would also set up additional transparency rules, including requiring state contractors to disclose their political donations in order to be awarded a contract with the state. I don't have a problem with that. I really don't. Of course, Vivek, Acton's Republican opponent, Ramaswamy said, largely focused on his anti-corruption platform and cracking down on claims of Medicaid fraud in Ohio. The Columbus area entrepreneur, 2024 presidential candidate, has called for doing so by expanding the state's effort to detect, investigate, prosecute potential fraud, as well as imposing stricter penalties for offenders. Dave Joyce, running for re-election, as every congressperson is every 2 years. Haven't heard a peep out of Dave. Dave got newsy yesterday. That's what they say inside the Beltway. U.S. Congressman Dave Joyce is pressing the Trump administration for details on how it plans to implement its plan to

0: declassify the controlled substance status of some marijuana products. In April, Acting Attorney General Todd Blanche signed an order moving state licensed medical removing state licensed medical cannabis as well as marijuana products approved by the FDA from Schedule 1 classification under the Controlled Substances Act on the federal government to Schedule 3. Schedule 1 substances have no accepted medical use and carry high risk of abuse. Schedule 3 drugs include ketamine, Tylenol with codeine, have accepted medical uses, are subject to fewer restrictions. The Justice Department said its action will help implement Donald Trump's December 18, 2025 executive order to conduct a speedy rescheduling process and increase medical marijuana cannabinoid research. Joyce co-chairs the Congressional Cannabis Caucus and has pushed for marijuana policy changes in Congress for years, including bills to give cannabis business access to banking and let states set their own cannabis policy under the federal interference. Is the national debt rolling over $40 trillion, killing the American dream? Did you see it? What are the statistical odds? There is a helicopter sitting on the side of a small airport somewhere. And a little like Piper Cub comes in landing, and the helicopter's literally about 200 feet away from the runway. And all of a sudden, a gust of wind caught the Piper Cub or whatever it was, and it flew right into the rotor blades of the helicopter. The pilot of the airplane, believe it or not, was a flight instructor. I'm glad I didn't get instructions from him. He's dead. The other two, were they military? I'm reading my notes I wrote myself last night when I was watching TV, but what are the odds of that? How has the baby killing, Lindsay Clancy, she strangled three of her children with exercise cords while she sent her husband on an errand. Plymouth, Massachusetts. Why has her story become more compelling? Why, how has this post-depression, postpartum depression, that is a big thing that I didn't know about. The woman killed, they all agree she killed all three of her children. But the liberals in Massachusetts are supporting Lindsay Clancy. New York Post. How has Lindsay Clancy become a more compelling victim than her three children she brutally killed? Outside Plymouth Superior Court, Massachusetts this week, Americans are witnessing something resembling a mass psychosis event. Hundreds of women have assembled to support Lindsay Clancy, the mother on trial for murdering her three young children. Clancy does not deny killing 5-year-old Cora, 3-year-old Dawson, and 8-month-old Callan with her own hands. Now remember, I think Massachusetts just legalized abortion up to the 9th month. So killing children is okay in Massachusetts, right? Her defense argues she was suffering from postpartum psychosis and therefore cannot be held criminally responsible. The women outside the courthouse holding their own babies cheering for Clancy have no such excuse, writes the op-ed in the New York Post. Unless, that is, we want to talk about the social media has done to women's ability to process tragedy, assign responsibility, and distinguish between the victim and the perpetrator. Imagine the conversation at home as mom puts on pink and heads off to spend the day with hundreds of other women cheering as members of Clancy's defense team drive past. Mom, who's the woman you're making heart hands at? A woman who strangled her three children. But this isn't the only one where the liberals are going crazy. Luigi Mangione pleaded guilty, trying to get his head out of a noose. Whatever happened with that? They were going to the courtroom of the... Man, they were licking their chops, and he said, that's it, I'm going to plead and get out of this thing. He'll probably plead temporary eyebrow insanity or something. Michael Cohen, Trump's fixer, Stormy Daniels. He mortgaged his house to pay Stormy Daniels $130,000. Remember him? Persona non grata. He and Trump, kaboom. All of a sudden, they've kissed and made up. I need somebody to explain this one to me. Trump's longtime attorney testified against his former boss in court, but is now publicly reconciling with him. We forgave Michael Cohen, Trump said. After a dramatic falling out that included testifying against his former boss in court, Michael Cohen is now talking about reconciliation with President Trump, saying ahead of his radio interview, the president, the two men forgave each other. Aww. Cohen interviewed Trump. Did anybody watch that? What day is today? Today should be the 21st. Yeah. Apparently, I just saw this article this morning. I was packing for South Dakota yesterday. I wasn't paying attention to the news when I got home. Cohen interviewed Trump yesterday in a Substack post. What is Substack? Some internet thing? What does Substack mean? Call me, 330-673-1234. In a Substack post about how the conversation came about, Cohen wrote that it takes far more courage to extend a hand across a divide than it does to throw stones from behind a keyboard, end quote. Cohen said the full interview will air Sunday the 23rd. That's why I haven't seen it yet. Usually they'll have a link on it. So it'll, okay, this will air Sunday. How could two men who spent years in a very public war, who hurled verbal missiles across an enormous legal and political canyon, ever sit down together again? Cohen, Trump's former attorney and longtime fixer, said in the post, the answer is actually much simpler than people want to give it. We forgave each other.
1: 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You have just entered the Twilight.
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0: If a person has never been even accused of a crime, let alone convicted of a crime, should their name be stricken from every pillar and post at the Ohio State University? Les Wexner is no longer a voting member of the Ohio State Hospital Board, named after him. He has given $100 million to charities down there. Les Wexner will no longer remain a regular member of the board overseeing Ohio State University's Medical Center, which is named after him. I'm all for naming it after the pride of newcomers, Stroud, Ohio, and Woody Hayes Field at Quaker Stadium. There you go, Rick. I gave you a shout-out down there in Philly. Anytime, what they'll do on the signs down there, the anti-Epstein people at college campuses, which are everywhere, plus he's the anti-Israel people don't like him. Wexner, the W in Wexner, everything else will be blocked out, and they'll put Woody. They change Wexner to Woody. After a tumultuous year, when the state's wealthiest resident was scrutinized for his connections of convicted sex offender Jeffrey Epstein, the university released a list of committee appointments yesterday that makes Wexner the chair emeritus of the Wexner Medical Board, a non-voting position. Wexner had previously been board regular chair. He's contributed millions to his alma mater over the years, including a 2011 gift of $100 million. The $100 million is just what he's given to the medical hospital, not counting the other $100 million. They love your money in colleges, and you know, as long, but he hasn't been found guilty or even charged. He was deposed. What is he, 92? Remember in his deposition? His attorney reached over. He said, yes or no. He goes, if you answer with more than yes or no, I'm going to kick your ass, Lex. Remember that? Journalists, military members, held at gunpoint at Space Force Base. Spaceballs. Spaceballs, too. Speaking of old Jewish guys, Spaceballs 2 is coming out next year. Journalists and two military escorts were briefly detained at gunpoint at Vandenberg Air Space Force Base. They blamed it on a, quote, credentialing lapse. They didn't have proper credentials. Is it 3 o'clock yet? I knew I should have taken today off, too. Multiple journalists and two military escorts accompanying them to an event at Vandenberg Space Force Base in Southern California were briefly detained at gunpoint, believing to be gate runners. What was Vandenberg before it became Space Force when Trump invented it? Vandenberg Air Force Base, probably? I don't know. The search for Frank, I should ask Phil, F-E-H-E-R, Frank Fair, is that how they pronounce it? Copley Man, family offers $10,000 reward for missing Copley Man. Let's help find him. A search for Frank Fair, a missing 67-year-old Copley resident, is still ongoing, according to Copley Interim Police Chief Mike Yovano. Frank's family is offering up to $10,000 in reward money for information leading to finding him, according to an August 19 Facebook page and his sister posted. My brother remains missing after 3 weeks, unsure of his whereabouts or if he would travel back to Bucks County, PA, Pennsylvania, where he grew up. Please keep an eye out for him.
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0: 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Prior sales excluded. What started as a regularly scheduled town hall in Dearborn, Michigan, erupted into a flashpoint over the influence of Sharia law and Muslim culture in American civic life Tuesday. Separation. You have the right, freedom from religion, from freedom for, freedom of religion, and freedom from religion. The problem with Sharia law is you are not free from that religion. A pastor of a local church in Dearborn accused the town of operating under Sharia law. America, we've lost this city. This city is no longer under American laws. We are under Sharia law. We will not have it anymore. End quote, Lorenzo Sewell, the pastor of the Protestant 180 church. Enough is enough. The outburst, which came amid a series of other anti-Islam protests in Dearborn, vocalizes fears that Muslim populations in Michigan are working to bring their communities more in line with their religious worldview rather than obeying the constitutions of the United States.
5: The Horseshoe Diner is going to the fair. The Randolph Fair, that is. They will be closed Sunday, August 23rd, and reopen Tuesday, September 1st. 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
6: Good morning.
0: What's up?
6: Are you packed?
0: Not all the way yet, but almost.
6: Okay. Well, the important items are packed, but we got a few things to do yet. The Alex Karras Brahma Bull, the yes on the left side and the no on the right side. I don't know if you remember back in probably the 60s, 70s, if a tractor trailer was going down the road, it would say no on the right side of the trailer and yes on the left side. In other words, don't pass him on the right, pass him on the left.
0: Oh, my gosh.
6: That's what that's about.
0: That's what that was about.
6: And if a tractor trailer is making a right turn, like in a city street or something, don't try to pass him when he swings out to make that turn.
0: You're the first person in 50 years been able to explain that to me.
6: Well, I drove tractor trailer for 47. I kind of know what I'm talking about.
0: What do you mean it said yes or no pass? Did it say yes pass, no pass? What do you mean?
6: Yeah. And it was just a safety thing, and they don't. A lot of those signs aren't on there anymore because a lot of these interstates now are three lanes each way or four lanes each way. You know.
0: I didn't think of that.
6: But if you're driving in the city with a tractor trailer, sometimes you got to make a swing a little bit so the trailer doesn't go over the curb.
0: Oh, I see what you mean. That is so basic. The highway's kind of a moot point, but if you're trying to swing around in the city, and the car thinks they can come up, pass them on the right to get around them.
6: Yeah, and you'll grab them with the trailer, and of course you don't want them to do that, and you don't want to have an accident. So they put those signs on the back of the truck, hoping people that went to public school can figure it out. So,
0: all right, man. Well, we're looking forward to seeing you early Tuesday morning.
6: Right. Yeah, we got our motel. But by the way, have you seen the latest photos of Mount Rushmore?
0: No. Why? Somebody spray paint it?
6: No, but somebody was very clever. And on the, if you're facing Abraham Lincoln, on his right side, because that's the only place there's space left, there's a rendition of Donald
0: Trump. Oh, yeah, yeah, that's big order. All right, man. I got to go. We'll see you. Bye.
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10: ABC News. I'm Sherry Preston. The rounds and rounds of thunderstorms that have been pounding the middle part of the country have moved to the east. Overnight, another storm spawning tornadoes. This one, a rare one in Long Island.
11: We're very, very fortunate, again, that nobody was injured, that there were no casualties. This was a major weather event.
10: Nassau County Executive Bruce Blakeman, the Atlantic Seaboard bracing for even more bad weather this weekend.
12: Tomorrow, we are back in with another flood threat in the mid-Atlantic. So on your Saturday, if you have plans or driving, make sure that you are weather aware for these scattered showers and thunderstorms. It's going to be off and on throughout the day. It's not just one round. It's an all-day situation from morning into the night. From Philadelphia, Baltimore, D.C., down to Richmond, and even Norfolk as well, everyone should be watching out for those heavy thunderstorms that could have 1 to 2 inch rainfall rates and 1 to 4 inches of rainfall accumulation. So more flash flooding possible there.
10: ABC meteorologist Ken Jawicki in Milwaukee and Chicago are also in for more rough weather this evening. The latest fresh produce to keep an eye out on, alfalfa sprouts potentially contaminated with salmonella in Wisconsin and Minnesota.
13: Both states reporting at least 41 illnesses so far. It remains unclear if other states may also be affected. The sprouts come from Everything Sprouts, a Minnesota grower. The FDA had previously warned the company last year after finding insanitary conditions at their facility. Health officials saying the product should not be eaten and thrown away. Yuri Benajad, ABC News, New York.
10: Prince Harry, Elton John, and others have now been ordered to pay the publisher of the Daily Mail in England an additional $13 million following their failed invasion of privacy case. The claimants lost a case in London last month during which they said their phones had been hacked, claims that could not be proven. We've just learned that top-ranked men's tennis player Jannik Sinner is withdrawn from the upcoming U.S. Open because of a knee injury, and FIFA has handed down bans to three Argentinian players for striking Spain opponents after the World Cup final. 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
10: The national debt now surpassing $40 trillion. Navy Federal Credit Union chief economist Heather Long says there is something to be said for a rainy day fund. However,
19: the idea is that when the rainy days go away and the sun comes out and things are better and the unemployment rate's low and companies are at record profit levels, kind of like we are right now, that we should be paying down that debt. You know, and that's what hasn't happened in the last decade.
10: It was her first drone delivery of an Amazon package, and she says it will be her last. Here's ABC's Jim Ryan.
20: When Lindsay Austin of Richmond, Texas, heard the buzz of a drone in her backyard, she excitedly ran outside to document her very first Amazon Prime Air delivery. The video, posted initially to TikTok, shows the result. The drone, with its smiling Amazon logo clearly in view, drops Lindsay's package right into her swimming pool. The incident came the day after the retailer announced plans to expand Amazon Prime Air to 500 cities by the end of the year. Jim Ryan, ABC News.
10: Shoppers like Aaron Theoven in Rockland County, New York, one of the millions of Americans struggling with higher prices for just about everything.
21: We're spending a lot of money, but leaving with smaller bags, but we'll make it work.
10: Walmart now says it plans to cut prices on thousands of products in its stores using the nearly $3 billion it's getting back in tariff refunds. Sherry Preston, ABC News.
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8: 11:06, 72 degrees. Good morning. I'm Phil Ferguson, WNIR News. 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Talmadge school officials will host a question and answer session about the proposed earned income tax levy. That will be 6 p.m. Monday night in the community room at Talmadge High School. School board members, district leaders will provide an overview of district finances, explain the proposed levy, and answer questions submitted by community members. They will also answer attendees' questions at the end of the session. Talmadge seeking a 1% earned income tax on the November election ballot. The proposed continuing tax is expected to generate roughly $5 million annually once collections are fully implemented. Unlike a property tax levy, the proposed tax issue applies only to earned income, such as wages, self-employment income. It does not apply to Social Security benefits, pensions, or other retirement income. According to the National Highway Traffic Safety Administration, communities can expect an increase in drunk driving deaths during the Labor Day holiday. That rise in fatalities is why the agency, partnering with local law enforcement like Summit County, Portage County, Stark County Sheriff's Offices, each year for its Drive Sober or Get Pulled Over campaign. The campaign started earlier this month and runs through September 1st. Now, during the 2024 Labor Day holiday period, August 30th through September 3rd that year, 505 people were killed in traffic crashes nationwide, with 34% dying in crashes involving a drunk driver. Drivers who intend to drink should
0: Arrange a safe ride home in advance, whether through a designated driver, taxi, or ride share. Just a heads up here, construction planned on North Cleveland-Maslin Road from State Route 18 to Springside Drive, weather permitting. That will start next week. Traffic will be maintained throughout construction. However, motorists should expect lane closures, possible delays. Motorists are encouraged to use caution when traveling through the work zone. Allow additional travel time and follow all traffic control devices. Construction is anticipated to take about a week. And once again, that is on Cleveland-Maslin Road from State Route 18 to Springside Drive. Police investigating a shooting left a 15-year-old girl dead. Cleveland police responded yesterday afternoon to an apartment building on Spring Road in the Old Brooklyn neighborhood where they found the teen girl shot inside an apartment. She was pronounced dead at the scene. No arrests have been made. Remember, get the local news anytime at WNAR.com, sponsored by CNB Homes. 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Weather coming up in a minute.
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0: All right, weather forecast, really very nice, sunny, about 80 for the high. Tonight, mostly clear and 59, 60% chance of rain, mainly after 4 p.m. tomorrow. 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
5: Godspeed, Philip.
0: Thank you. Hey, have a good trip. Won't you see, too. I'm leaving here pretty soon, so have a good one.
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0: going to
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0: for
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5: The Ohio Bureau of Motor Vehicles has ended its 17-year-old process, allowing transgender Ohioans to update the gender marker on their driver's license or state ID without changing their birth certificate. What changed? The BMV will no longer accept Form 2369, professionally certified declaration of gender change form that had been used since 2009. Did you even know that? I didn't. Under the new rule, the gender marker on a license or ID must match the sex listed on the updated birth certificate or passport. The policy shift follows Ohio Revised Code Section 9.05, which was inserted into the state budget signed by Governor Mike DeWine in 2025. The state law, Ohio only recognizes two unchangeable sexes, male and female, and that these are, quote, grounded in fundamental and incontrovertible reality. The BMV says the old form was no longer compatible with this statutory language. WNIR, hello.
6: Good morning, Mr. Denning.
5: What's cooking?
6: Hey, you said, what was Vandenberg? Well, it was a hard rock Danish band in the early 80s.
5: Like,
6: them?
5: No.
6: They had a song, and I had to look it up. I remember the name, but they had a song called Burning Heart. And if you listen to it, you'll remember it.
5: Okay.
6: It was kind of popular. But that was my only smart-ass response. Sorry about I used the A word. Maybe I shouldn't do that on air. You there?
5: Smart, dumb, whatever.
6: Well, I just, yeah, I wasn't sure what the, yep.
3: Hey, what's
6: so
3: the,
6: that was it.
3: What's the price of Naugas doing today?
6: Naugas are all right. They're not a petroleum product. Foam has gone up.
3: Foam has gone up, but not Naugahyde, huh?
6: Vinyls have gone up.
3: How many Naugas do you have to kill to make a Naugahyde bench for a restaurant?
6: I don't know. We're going to make some Naga nuggets today on the barbecue. Smoke them.
3: Naga nuggets. You know what? I am not eating Rocky Mountain oysters. I did it one time in a bar in Casper, Wyoming. Don't ever do that, whatever you do. I don't care how drunk you are.
6: Certain things I'll try, but yeah.
3: I tried them once just because I had about 3 kegs of beer in me, but I'll never eat, you know, bull testicles again.
6: Do it on the dare. Yeah,
3: no.
6: The jokes I'm not even going to make there. So.
3: All right,
6: yeah,
3: hang
6: on. I didn't mean to hang up. You there?
3: No, I'm here. Yeah.
6: Okay. No, the other day, I think you thought I dropped the mic on the ZZ Top name. I couldn't hear you in my shop. You're like, oh, there he goes.
3: You know, I don't know, man. Some days our phones work swimmingly. Other days, it's like, I don't know, man. You know, what goes on?
6: I had more nonsense on my list.
3: About what? What do you want to talk about? Frank Beard dying.
6: I don't know. I forget. I do want to say that the safety word is salamander, though.
3: Okay, take care. I'll see you.
6: Thank
3: Bye. WNIR, hello.
7: Good morning, John. You should have eaten lamb fries. Those are better than the mountain oysters.
3: Wait a minute. What should I not eat? Lamb fries?
7: You should. Those taste way better.
3: What are they made of off the lamb?
7: That's the nuts. They call them fries. Where, like, the bulls, they call them mountain oysters. I'm telling you, the lamb are
3: no!
7: so much better.
3: What is wrong with... Is that a Greek delicacy?
7: No, that's not everybody but John Denning delicacy.
3: I'm not eating that. And I got another thing. Haggis is another thing I'm never eating.
7: Well, yeah, that's just...
3: We got into Belfast neck of the woods up there. And they had, you know, a lot of Scots-Irish there. And they had haggis on the menu, but it was priced by the day. What's that mean? Like the day's catch or what?
7: Probably. It's probably market price.
3: Market price. That's what I didn't know what that meant. I'm like, what's market price mean? Well, we don't have a fixed price on our haggis. I'm like, okay.
7: It depends on you. Okay.
3: I said.
7: The stomachs have to be clean.
3: You know what, Mick? You know what? You know what Johnny noticed? We're riding around Ireland, the entire island, north, south, east, and west. And Johnny got up and he yelled up to Joe, our bus driver. He goes, why are the McDonald's signs not yellow? They're green. And he said, well, that was a deal made with the Republic of Ireland, the Green Initiative. Only Irish beef will be made into McDonald's hamburgers in Ireland. Did you ever hear such a thing?
7: Well, I mean, why not? What's wrong with that? You ever see their pastures? My God.
3: Have I ever seen their pasture? You know, oh, look, a castle, sheep, castle, sheep, sheep, castle, castle, sheep. Yeah.
7: And for a while, I thought I sold the best quality lamb on the planet until I had people come in from Ireland and Scotland that went on vacation. They said, yeah, you got good stuff, but nothing like what they have. The way they're raised.
3: Grass-fed, you mean, or what is it? I want
7: grass-fed. I mean, it's the air, the water. All of that makes a difference, John.
3: Okay.
7: All that makes a difference. You said, I'm your huckleberry. Huckleberry is somebody, when you say that, when someone says, I'm your huckleberry, that means I'm exactly the person you are looking for.
3: Okay.
7: I am the person that you need. So, you know, and I read the script, and I've seen the interview with Val Kilmer, and it's Huckleberry. It's not the Hucklebearer.
3: Okay. Glad we cleared that up.
7: Mm-hmm. So.
3: All right, man. Take care. We'll talk to you in 8 or 10 days, hopefully. All right?
7: Sounds good.
3: I'll see you. WNIR, hello?
9: Hi, John.
3: Hey, William.
9: It's Gripe Friday, right?
3: My gripe is you look like a woman, but it says you're a man on your driver's license.
9: How many? 6'3", 180-pound women with a beard Long hair.
3: Hey, how many WNBA games have I seen? There's a lot of 6'3" men that look like women or vice versa.
9: No.
3: Moving on. What's your gripe?
9: There were so many things I could have said.
3: Yeah, no, I'm going to steer you away from that one.
9: I have a genuine gripe. So I'm watching PBS TV, and they have this 10-minute oration about the Rhine River drying up.
3: Yeah.
9: Okay? Now, the Rhine River is in the Ruhr Valley in Germany, and it is the main thing that they have to get their goods to market and their manufactured goods out to the world, blah, blah, blah, blah, blah, blah. In 1943, I think it was, they used one of the bouncing bombs, several of the bouncing bombs, to destroy the dams so that it would flood all the people that lived around there. Kill them. They were manufacturing workers, all right? It was war, you know. Remember that when they used to, when they did war, they killed stuff and broke things? Okay. That's a different story for another day. It's drying up. Now, when I was a boy, we used to have our vacations up in Conneaut, Ohio, up there where they're going to have the thing. Did you go to that?
3: They had it last weekend. No, it's Thursday, Friday. The D-Day is always Thursday, Friday, and Saturday. I didn't get up.
9: Okay. But I would like to do that, but I know that the constraints on parking just have to be huge.
3: Right.
9: We right on the lake, okay? And, you know, the big thing there was to watch the dredge come out from the harbor and go out into the lake and drop the sand that it dredged up so the ore freighters could come in and go to the mouth of the Conneaut River and disgorge their load so the trains could take it to where it needed to go. You know, they made a lot of steel up and around there, and they brought in the coke, and everybody got really had a good time. And then, you know, they made
3: steel. I didn't know it was that close to Penn State.
9: Penn State.
3: The fraternity was selling coke.
9: Oh, my God, that was right. But let me finish my story. So this dredge worked, you know, I don't know if they had Mark Twain, you know, by the mark of Twain, 3 fathoms or whatever, you know, that's what the mark of the Twain meant. And here we are, people that wanted to rule the world, again, know-it-alls. They don't know how to dredge a channel in the riverbed. Now, I don't know if the industrialization, they say, causes a lot of trouble with mouths of rivers. One of the reasons why they have such a terrible time now in New Orleans and down in that area is because the Louisiana, they've taken away the delta and made it easier for shipping to come and go. Okay, the delta is, they say, makes a barrier that's natural to slow down hurricanes or to lessen the force of the surge. But have you heard of any hurricanes in Germany?
3: No, I have no idea. Why are you talking about the Rhine River in Germany? I thought you were going to get to Patton peeing across the river. Johnny and I, when we were in Austria, when we were somewhere between Switzerland and Austria, we were at a break, and I think there was the Rhine or a tributary to the Rhine. It didn't matter. Johnny and I snuck away from the group, and I said, let's pee toward Berlin like like the Third Army did with Patton.
9: So why I'm getting at this is because public television comes up with the darndest stuff to make you feel bad when they don't have any attacks that would work against the Republicans, Donald Trump, or the United States of America.
3: Oh, I thought you were going to say it was climate change or some stupid crap.
9: Yeah, Well, that was it.
3: Of course.
9: That's the
3: book. I've told you, turn off PBS unless they have, you know, one of the, you know, recorded things that What's-His-Face did about the Civil War 30 years. Turn off PBS.
9: Well, no, I can't because if I'm going to talk about something, I want to see both sides. I want to be fair. I'm a good judge of character. And it's the idea that we have a nation that used to be at the cutting edge of everything from toys to rockets. And now they don't even know how to dredge a river. Is that because the dredgings might have hard or pollutants, like the reason why they couldn't dredge Lake Rockwell because of the bad things that have been dumped in there from industry in the earlier times of Kent? You know, when we start doing this stuff, because then they gripe about global warming. I know that the Earth's weather patterns are changing. It doesn't take a rocket scientist, von Braun, the German, to figure that out. Things are shifting in the atmosphere. In another, I'd say, quarter of a century, they'll start farming up above what we used to call the frost.
3: Permafrost?
9: It's melting. And you've got to think that stuff has all kinds of nutrients in it, and they'll be growing peaches in Alaska. Who knows? You know, we don't run this earth. God does. The way that it was designed. You know, it's like Jessica Rabbit. I'm not bad. I'm just drawn that way.
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3: WNIR, hello.
11: Good morning, Coach.
3: Hey.
11: Couple of remarks about the gender on the license and blah, blah, blah. When you go to renew, I had to renew a pass card. You know, instead of a passport, I have a pass card.
3: What's that mean?
11: It means, mine expired and I needed to get a new one. And it's basically the same thing like getting a passport. It's just a little cheaper. I don't plan to fly out of the country, but I need it if I wanted to fly on an airline. Also, it's a good form of ID.
3: Yeah, real ID, you mean?
11: Yeah, basically.
3: Okay.
11: Besides your driver's license. Well, anyhow, on the renewal, there's none of this, I'll call it nonsense. You're either male or female. There's no in-between. In other words, so I think the state is making sure that you're aligned with the government, the federal government wants. Because part of the process is to get a renewal, you have to send them a copy of your driver's license. And, you know, I have the enhanced Ohio license. So eventually that everybody will be on the same page, I guess. That's my take on that. The other thing you talked about, that woman in Boston and all the protests and, you know, she's mentally ill and all this. Well, it's a strange thing. I go with the idea that, well, regardless if you were mentally ill, you still committed a crime. And, you know, we have to decide how we treat the mentally ill. They should be in prison, you know, regardless of what they did, how they did it, when they did it. That's my opinion, you know, because too many people use it as a loophole. That's my opinion. Mangione guy, you know, how everybody's this and that. He still killed a person. I don't care. A guy, I read enough about him. Real smart guy. He could have taken his smarts, his money, and helped people fight the insurance system legally. And he's going to explain to me, your insurance got denied. this is what you need to do. But he took the cheap way out, and that's, my opinion. And one more comment, or two. One is, I hope you have a good trip.
3: Thank you. The other thing is,
11: look up the city of Lawrence, Massachusetts. Are you there?
3: Yeah.
11: Oh, okay. You think Boston's crazy? They have a mayor that has been elected that does not speak English. He's been charged with the COVID money fraud from the federal government, and they have to use an interpreter to talk to him. He claims that he does not speak English, but yet he got elected as the mayor of the city. I find it how absurd this could be. And everybody that read the article, they made the notation. How can this be? You know, how can a people elect a person that cannot speak English in this country? But apparently, in that state, nobody batted an eye. But he's the mayor of Lawrence, Massachusetts, and he's being prosecuted now for the COVID money. I guess he used it for his campaign. And that's all I want to say, but have a safe trip.
3: Thank you. WNIR, good morning.
12: Hey, John.
3: Hey.
12: How you doing?
3: Good, thank you.
12: Kind of getting stuff together here. My plane leaves at 6:30 a.m. from Akron, Canton. Way over in Chicago for a little bit and off to Rapid City.
3: Okay.
12: So it's going to be a good week. I hope the weather seems to be really on the warm side out there, but we'll take that.
3: Wait, you're not flying with us? Are you going with us?
12: Yeah, we're going with you, but we're leaving out of Akron, Canton.
3: Oh, okay.
12: So we live south here down a way, so no sense in driving to Cleveland when we can get on up here at Akron, Canton.
3: Okay,
12: so,
3: cool.
12: Yeah, we got a little different route.
3: Well, yeah, my son's flying from Tallahassee, and then we go Hopkins to Charlotte, and then Charlotte to Rapid City. You lay over at O'Hare then, huh?
12: Yeah, just for a short while, and then we're out there. I don't know if it's 10:30 or 11 o'clock or something. We land there at Rapid, so.
3: Right.
12: Ready to see. But coming home might be a different story. We go from Rapid City to Dallas.
3: Yeah, we do too.
12: Weekend.
3: Yeah.
12: That's crazy.
3: Yeah.
12: On top of that.
3: It is what it is, man, you know?
12: Yeah, but I guess I've never seen Dallas, so we'll stop in there and see that.
3: Well, you know what? It depends on how long our layover is. Maybe we'll go down to Dealey Plaza if we have a 3 or 4 hour layover. We'll go down and see where JFK was killed.
12: Well, we could do that.
3: Yeah.
12: I forget what the time said the layover was.
3: Yeah, I don't. I'll worry about that next week, you know?
12: Yeah, we'll be worrying about that later, but yep, excited to go.
3: All right, man. We'll look forward to seeing you and travel safely, man.
12: Yep, you too.
3: Okay,
12: I'll see you.
3: WNIR, hello?
13: Yes, sir. How you doing?
3: Okay.
13: What do you think about the prices of things these days, John?
3: Well, can you turn me down in the background? We're echoing.
13: Okay, what I'm saying is, don't you agree that corporate greed is out of control, whether it's supermarkets, lumber yards, you name it? You know what I'm saying, big box stores are corporate, and everything is corporate. Okay, what's your opinion? Shouldn't there be a law against the set gouging?
3: Well, there are multiple laws, but how you enforce it?
13: You fine them. If you raise the prices above what they can prove the cost to manufacture them, and you're trying to gouge, you get $1 million fine.
3: Okay,
13: that'll solve that. Your prices will drop in half. Gas will come down to $1 a gallon. Okay, sir, thank you.
3: All right, you're welcome. Well, hey. Foster Brooks hasn't gotten into the summer wine, okay? If you were getting a busy signal, 330-673-1234. A deadly boating accident in the harbor of New York, August 8th of this year, claimed the lives of 27-year-old mother Sarah Sanchez and her 5-month-old daughter, Antonella Garcia. Why moms and babies don't have different last names, that's a whole nother topic. I don't understand. How would Sarah Sanchez have a baby with a different last name? But I digress. They're both dead, so it's a moot point. They're a 22-foot bow rider. They capsized near the Statue of Liberty. The vessel was over capacity and reportedly lacked infant life vests, according to federal prosecutions. The boat, piloted by Emmanuel Ernesto Hernandez hyphen Umama, 46, of Manhattan. An illegal alien has no license to operate a charter boat, and he's being

0: two federal counts of misconduct, neglect of a ship officer resulting in death, whatever that is, 13 charges of reckless endangerment. The allegation, he transported paying companies without a proper license, overcrowded the vehicle, and took on an infant without safety equipment. ICE arrested him, and the Coast Guard Investigative Service, like the NCIS, the CGIS, confirmed he was in the U.S. illegally. And he is at Delaney Hall Detention Center in New Jersey. And he has a court date set for September 9th. So, you had illegals this summer. We've had, what, six or seven people illegally driving commercial driver's license, killing people, and now somebody on a boat. Oh, we need to have wide open borders. The bill aims to regulate the use of flock cameras, Amy Acton, Count Basie. Well, yeah, here. We'll be right back.
1: Got an Amazon Echo device? 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

What's the big deal with poaching? I say kill all the deer, let God sort them out. Why do I got to get a license to kill a deer? They're everywhere. One of my Tuscarawas County brethren is paying the price. Of course, he's from New Philadelphia. That's the swampland south of Dover. Nobody wanted. A man from New Philadelphia, Ohio, who shared his hunting escapades on social media, is 21, so everything you do on your life has to be broadcast. It's going to cost him big time. He was ordered to post an apology to TikTok after pleading guilty to wildlife charges. Anybody that's ever posted on TikTok should apologize to me for the stupid videos you put on there. It's not the first time Ohio hunters with social media presence have faced poaching-related charges this year. Two Columbus men who ran a YouTube channel about their hunting excursions pleaded guilty to dozens of charges in July. In the latest case, Carter Hickey, 21, of New Philadelphia, was the focus of a multi-state investigation going back 18 months. After many complaints came into the Ohio Department of Natural Resources Division of Wildlife and the U.S. Fish and Wildlife Service Office of Law Enforcement. Dun, dun, dun. He killed turkeys. Big deal. Ben Franklin wanted to make the turkey our national bird, not the eagle. Turkeys are everywhere. In the end,

0: FWS, Federal Wildlife Service, said Hickey violated wildlife laws in at least 17 states and had even more on his radar. He pleaded guilty to 17 charges in New Philadelphia. He took wildlife during closed seasons, possessed animals illegally, hunted without permission, spotlighted like a deer in the headlights, and killed wildlife with the help of a motor vehicle and failed to follow game check rules. You're not the boss of me. I'm hungry. The court ordered Hickey to pay more than $12,000 in restitution, which is the net gross domestic product of the entire city of New Philadelphia. The city's going to have to close down. They're broke. Somebody took their $12,000. $5,500 in fines, $11,000 in extra penalties, total of $33,500. He's got to spend 15 days in jail. Complete 2 years of probation, 80 hours of community service. On top of that, he can't hunt or trap for 5 years. Of all the things that made everybody unhappy about this story yesterday in the afternoon when it broke, all the hunters like, he should be banned for life. He had to forfeit 3 firearms, a bow, a hunting blind, decoys, and other equipment used in his illegal activities. The feds said he helped others poach turkeys without licenses and allowed over-the-limit turkey takes. God is my witness, I thought turkeys could fly. What was that? That's a TV quote. As a result, 3 additional defendants were fined $5,000, lost their firearms, and 2 years of hunting privileges. Now, here's the biggest, most egregious thing. Don't mess with the Dover Tornadoes, Philly. Stay on your side of the river. We'll stay on ours. Hickey was ordered to post an apology to his TikTok account where, well, let's see here. He was also required to write a letter. Now, the hard part about that is people from New Philly don't know how to read or write. So somebody will have to help him in jail write a letter to the city of Dover for trespassing and unlawfully taking a 10-point buck in a public park in my hometown of Dover, Ohio. Go Tornadoes, beat Glen Oak tonight. In a recent poaching case, two men from Franklin County were to pay $30,000 combined in restitution. And now, does the restitution go to the family of the turkeys, the children of the turkeys that have been ordered or killed? They're orphaned. What does restitution mean? And more than $37,000 total between them and court costs. Fines and fees are included. Made an example of them. The two operated a YouTube channel called Creek Kings Outdoors and posted videos of poached deer, CODNR alleges. The men said the deer were harvested in Guntucky, but an investigation determined they were actually harvested at a public park in Dover, Ohio. Well, thank God. Hunters have got to be the dumbest people on the face of the earth. He said to get angry hunters to call in. WNIR, you're on the air on a great Friday.
1: Hey, John.
0: Hey.
1: John, you mentioned that it's easier to vote against something than to vote for it, even though it's not the prudent way to choose leadership. It certainly feels good, and I'm going to say that I, as a Democrat, I haven't had representation in with Max Miller since day one, and I've gone as far as my Republican neighbors haven't either. Only loyalists could ever feel as though they're being represented by Max Miller. So I'm looking forward to having him out, and I have also looked at Poindexter, and I think this is a guy that's a tradesman. And I think one thing about being a tradesman, when you're working with people, there's going to be different politics, and you've got to figure out how to handle that on a job site.
0: What's that mean? What's that mean? On a job site, you got Democrats. Most job sites, they're independents.
1: Oh, yeah.
0: Most of the guys don't want to throw their lot in D or R, right?
1: Oh, no. But you get your fill. I mean, guys talk, and they talk frankly about things, and you get an idea. And you put aside things because there's, again, the job has to get done, and people's families got to be fed, and you can't be carrying on like an idiot on a job site. I mean, you can, but it's frowned upon for certain. So I feel as though that this Poindexter will represent Republicans as well as Democrats.
0: NBC News, the only thing I have in Max Miller, I haven't talked about Max from the beginning of the week. Nobody wanted to talk about it. My thing is, Reagan said the 11th commandment, thou shalt not, a Republican shall not throw another Republican under the bus. Well, Bernie Moreno and, a bunch of people were out against Max Miller.
1: Yeah, well, Bernie has his personal reasons, which I completely understand.
0: It's his daughter, right? Yeah, and grandchild. But yeah. Brian Poindexter has built a unique coalition around the establishment, and Bernie Sanders is sticking to his working class message in a suddenly competitive Ohio race.
1: I agree 100%. And everyone should.
0: I don't know his background. What do you mean he's into trades, or what's his?
1: Oh, yeah. So he's a welder by trade.
0: Okay.
1: So he's out. I don't particularly know what where he's a union welder. So I don't know if he does bridges or if he works on manufacturing. I don't know, but.
0: All right, hold on. I went to his. I got his website. Brian Poindexter is the son of a union machinist, the grandson of a union auto worker, one of six children who grew up in the city of Cleveland. His mother was a stay-at-home mom, and while they didn't come from wealth, they had everything the family needs: a stable home and a strong example. Well, how are you going to vote against that, right?
1: Yeah, absolutely. That's what I'm trying to say. Is that this is a good decision. Of course, it'll change the power down in Washington, but I think
0: said 18 months ago, the midterm elections are going Democrat. The minute Trump got elected, I'm like, it has been the circadian rhythm for 35 years. Why would this year be any different?
1: Well,
0: Brian Poindexter grew up watching his family provide and work for the family on a single income, and families today should be able to do that, he said. He's proud father of two daughters whom are path to becoming college graduates, and his oldest a degree from accounting in Cleveland State, his youngest currently pursuing her nursing degree. By age 15, Poindexter had worked in a machine shop while lettering in three high school sports, football, wrestling, and baseball. There you go. His schedule was relentless. He worked 7 to 11 shifts after school and put in double shifts on the weekend. Trying to see, he's a worker, whether machine shop floor, walking a beam on a Cleveland skyscraper, sitting down with a resident to solve a local issue. He lives in Bree. Okay. He's pro union, opposing right to work laws.
1: Okay.
0: So he's got your vote up there, and he's what, in four counties up there, right?
1: Oh, without a doubt. Without a doubt. I'm Edina, so I'm you know, and we've got some leadership, even in the Senate, with Marino and Husted, thank you. Just no brain guys, no good idea guys. They're loyalists, and it's fine and dandy once, you know, everything is. If Trump was doing what he said, and this, a lot of Republicans feel this way, I think, and when I talk to them, it would be different. But it's not happening. we're at a war that we weren't supposed to be in.
0: Iran war was the big. 50 years from now, if America's still around for our 300th birthday, 50 years from now, people are going to look back and say Donald Trump was the greatest statesman ever. But right now, it's going to, you know, the House and the Senate are going to go Democrat because of it.
1: I disagree with that. I think your son as a historian, right? He's a historian. If he was to write something in 50 years in regards to Trump, it won't be flattering. The man who is flawed in so many different ways.
0: How so? How's he flawed?
1: Oh my goodness! Where do we start? I mean, come on! I mean,
0: hey, you brought the topic up.
1: Well said. Well said. I did. He's okay. So his moral compass is
0: what's that mean? Moral compass. What's that mean?
1: You know, the things he says about women, how he's treated women, how he's operated in his own personal life. You know, his relationships with a known pedophile, to the extent that, you know, there's this pages and pages of him being with this person and having events and interaction with him. I mean, a lot of that just does not paint anything well at all. The other thing is his insecurity. He always wants to put his name on this. I'm going to do this project, and so there's a monument to myself. It's something very un-American about it to me. It's not as like I'm building a ballroom for the people. It's the Trump thing. I'm going to put my name above the most well-known Democrat in the nation because
0: the Kennedy Center.
1: I'm going to,
0: right?
1: Yeah, I mean, it's just things like that. There's a sense of that he is, you know, there's an insecurity there that is just awful. It just does not serve him well. I mean, it could, but it doesn't, because he shows that I'm doing this because I want people to recognize me 100 years from now that Trump put something here. And, you know, I'd rather have him do something like, I don't know, healthcare would have been a beautiful thing. We'd spent more time talking less about transgen and talk about healthcare and how we can develop something that can help families. Boy, I bet there'd be all kind of buildings with his name on it. People would be proud to see that. And we've seen that.
0: You make overtime?
1: I'm sorry?
0: Do you earn overtime?
1: No, because of the amount of money I make.
0: You're on salary, not hourly?
1: I'm on salary. I own a company.
0: Okay.
1: Yeah, but my people, or some of them, do not make it because of the amount of money they make. There's things.
0: You're saying the tax on overtime has a income limit?
1: Yeah.
0: What is that? I wonder. I don't remember.
1: I don't know. The accountant, we were working through things, and that's what we determined. I think it's like $100,000 or something like that.
0: So is it, as Carville coined under Bill Clinton, is the economy stupid?
1: Well, of course. I mean, at the end of the day, is the stress that keeps us up at night. Is it not the bills to be paid and the things that we want to do for our family and ourselves? Sure. Absolutely. I mean, that's where it's at. I mean, I believe that wholeheartedly.
0: What else?
1: I want you to have a great trip. Safe travel.
0: All right, man. Appreciate it. Thank you. WNIR, hello? From your vehicle, hello? WNIR, hello?
2: Couch!
0: Hey.
2: Hey, DoorDasher here. It's been a while.
0: Yes? Go, use your words. I got to turn my mic off. It's horrible.
2: Yeah, I'm on Wi-Fi with my phone. That guy in the last one sounded like CNN and MSN, you know, talking about Trump. I hope you have a good trip, you know.
0: All right, man. Thank you. WNIR, hello?
3: Hello.
0: Yes.
3: How are you?
0: Good.
3: Well, you keep saying about it's going to go Democrat, the House and the Senate. You know, a lot of people know what these new Democrats are doing. They want to vote out the Constitution, the Senate. The pure communists.
0: Mm-hmm.
3: And one of the things Trump did was close and secure the border and get those illegals out of here. So I think you're wrong about people voting Democrats. People know what these Democrats are for.
0: Okay. How much money you got on you? Oh, he hung up. I didn't say I want it. Don't miss me. I'm just saying, like the previous guy's a business owner. You got to read the tea leaves, man. Kevin Warsh is likely going to raise the mortgage rates at the end of the month of September. Don't kill the messenger. I'm sorry. And the borders, the damage was done by a stolen election during the pandemic. But we got illegals killing people on a boat in New York City. I just read about that. Are the Haitians going to be deported from Springfield, Ohio? No, probably not. DeWine says, we aren't having enough babies in Ohio. We need the illegals or the Haitian temporary protector. We need to make them U.S. citizens because they'll do the job that Americans won't. So, I don't know. I'm just saying. If you go back to Bill Clinton, I could probably go back further. If it's a, Barack Obama gets elected 2 years later, the Tea Party, remember? Then Trump comes in and you get the Bernie Bros and the Occupy Wall Street. And then Trump's first term, a midterm after that, gave us Nancy Pelosi and Impeachapalooza. It is the normal cycle for a midterm election to do exactly what I'm saying. And I laid the tracks for Trump. My bona fides for Trump are, you know, but I'm just saying, you got, sorry about being, don't kill the messenger. I'm sorry. You got a 50-50 chance that a Democratic socialist could be in the United States Senate in Florida from the primary on Tuesday, an upset. A socialist communist could take Marco Rubio's Senate seat. Ironically, Marco got elected because his parents came from communist Cuba. Remember his backstory? Sherrod Brown is going to mop the floor with Husted. Luckily, that's only a 2-year term of a 6-year term. So, sorry your butt hurt, but I'm, you know, I got to call them as I see them. We'll be back.
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0: Well, thankfully, I got about 3 hours until I'm on vacation. If you don't like what the guy said, Republican Trump people, call in. I've been begging for you to call in. You never call in, and then you all get bent out of shape when somebody calls in and has an opposite side. The only way to keep those guys off the air is to jam my lines. But no, you don't want to do that. We don't want to go with you, Bluto. What happened to the animal house that I knew about?
1: Fat, drunk, and stupid is no way to go through life, son.
0: Sunny and 80 degrees for your Friday night football. Dover Tornadoes take on Glen Oak. Good luck, Tornadoes. Mostly clear, 59 degrees overnight. It is 12 o'clock. I'm going to take a break for lunch and try to find something else to talk about. WNIR, Ken X.
2: From ABC News, I'm Mike Dubusky. Cleanup is underway in parts of the Northeast after severe storms last night. Nassau County Executive Bruce Blakeman says his region experienced a rare tornado event in Atlantic Beach.
3: It's not something that you plan for. Tornadoes form in an instant. And in this case, it started off over the ocean, worked its way over the land here in Atlantic Beach. And luckily, there were no other tornadoes that popped up here in the region.
2: He adds there were no major injuries. The weather also disrupting air travel with more than 800 flights canceled and 6,000 more delayed. The USS Abraham Lincoln is headed home now after a nine-month deployment in the Middle East, which has been marred by reports of poor living conditions aboard that ship. ABC News senior political correspondent Rachel Scott with the story.
4: After a nine-month-long deployment, they are finally making their way back home. They were only supposed to be out on that aircraft carrier for about 6 to 7 months, but that mission was extended the longer this war with Iran has continued to drag on. And, of course, all of it comes amid new reporting about the worsening conditions on board that aircraft carrier, with the Military Times reporting they spoke to families of service members who said at least two people on board tried to jump overboard.
2: The USS George Washington arrived in the Arabian Sea to replace the Lincoln yesterday, according to U.S. Central Command. Concerns about contaminated greens continue, with health officials in Minnesota and Wisconsin now warning about potentially dangerous alfalfa sprouts.
5: Both states reporting at least 41 illnesses so far. It remains unclear if other states may also be affected. The sprouts come from Everything Sprouts, a Minnesota grower. The FDA had previously warned the company last year after finding insanitary conditions at their facility. Health officials saying the product should not be eaten and thrown away. Yuri Benajad, ABC News, New York.
2: And the defense has rested in the Lindsey Clancy trial, with closing arguments expected on Monday. 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
2: Investigators in Philadelphia believe they've identified 22-year-old Zamir Hughes as the person accused of terrorizing more than a dozen people while wearing a Chucky-style Halloween mask. Here's ABC's Faith Abube.
7: Police say Hughes may have filmed his encounters to post on social media. He's now facing charges of harassment and assault. They do say that he travels for work, and they think that he could be on the West Coast.
2: Investigators still don't have a motive for those incidents. As the UK public continues to respond to news of Harry and Meghan's return, we're now learning new details about the couple's move. ABC's James Longman.
8: Prince Harry was seen in Washington, D.C. Wednesday night, meeting with veterans, but he didn't address the upcoming move. According to the Telegraph, the couple, along with their 7-year-old Prince Archie and 5-year-old Princess Lilibet, plan to move later this month to a private, non-royal residence outside London. The children are already enrolled in British schools for September.
2: In Belgium, a car salesman has become a prince at the age of 26 after his king's brother finally recognized him as his secret son, born from a relationship with a Flemish former model turned singer. Clément was legally recognized by Prince Laurent, the younger brother of King Philippe, as his son and heir at a town hall ceremony about 6 months ago, though the move was formally announced this week. Clément now gets a claim to an inheritance, but despite the title, the new royal won't be in line for the throne. I'm Mike Dubusky, ABC News.
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12: Good afternoon. It's time for your WNIR news update. I'm Kim Maxwell. Currently, it's 76 degrees. 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Police are investigating a shooting that left a 15-year-old dead. Cleveland police responded yesterday afternoon around 1:30 p.m. to an apartment building on Spring Road in the Old Brooklyn neighborhood where they found the teen girl shot inside an apartment. She was pronounced dead at the scene. Police took two people into custody in connection with the shooting. No other information has been released at this time. A 19-year-old West Salem man was killed Thursday after a pickup truck struck a side-by-side utility vehicle in Wayne County, according to the Ohio State Highway Patrol. The crash happened around 8 a.m. on Rough Road in Congress Township, about a half mile east of Route 539. According to a preliminary investigation, a Chevy pickup truck was traveling east on Rough Road when a Kubota RTV X900 failed to yield while making a left turn from a private driveway onto Rough Road. The driver of the Kubota, 19-year-old Dylan Midkeff of West Salem, was pronounced dead at the scene. A passenger in the UTV suffered serious injuries. The driver of the pickup was not hurt. The search continues for a missing Copley man, Frank Fahair, according to Copley Interim Police Chief Mike Yovano. Fahir's family is now offering up to $10,000 in reward money for information leading to find him. Yovano said there is another search getting together within another week or so. Fahir was reported missing on the morning of July 28th from the 2100 block of South Hametown Road, according to a Copley Township Facebook post. Fahir is 6 feet, 2 inches tall, weighs around 225 pounds, and suffers from Alzheimer's disease. He was last seen security camera footage wearing a gray t-shirt, gray sweatpants, a ball cap, and red and gray athletic shoes. Fahir is known to frequent the shopping area on State Route 261 at I-76 and a local drive-thru on South Hametown Road in Norton. He does not have a vehicle and often walks around the area of South Hametown Road, Medina Line Road, Stimson Road, and Reimer Road. Anyone with information should call the Copley Police Department. Talmadge school officials will host a question and answer session about the proposed earned income tax at 6 p.m. on Monday in the community room at Talmadge High School. School board members and district leaders will provide an overview of district finances, explain the proposed levy, and answer questions submitted by community members. They also will answer attendees' questions at the end of the session. Talmadge is seeking a 1% earned income tax on the November election ballot. The proposed continuing tax is expected to generate roughly $5 million annually once collections are fully implemented. Unlike a property tax, the proposed tax issue applies only to earned income, such as wages and self-employment income. It does not apply to Social Security benefits, pensions, or other retirement income. For a resident earning $50,000 a year, the proposed increase would cost an additional $500 a year. I'll be back with more news in just a moment.
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12: 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Canton police are searching for a woman wanted in a double shooting. According to police, 24-year-old Nikayla Smith allegedly shot the victims Tuesday evening around 8:30 at a home in the 900 block of 6th Street Southwest. On scene, officers did not find the two female victims. However, about 3 hours later, staff at Cleveland Clinic Mercy Hospital notified police that the two women had shown up there. According to police, the two women had non-threatening gunshot wounds to their legs. Two additional victims who were not struck were also identified by police. Anyone with information, call 330-649-5800. A 22-year-old man was seriously injured after someone fired multiple rounds into a home in Canton early Thursday. Police said the incident occurred around 1:30 a.m. to a home in the 1900 block of Maple Avenue Northeast after police received reports that a man had been shot and that a home had been struck by gunfire. According to police, no additional victims or suspects were found inside the home. Officers located three handguns in an upstairs bedroom. Investigators found several shell casings in an area across the street. An investigation is ongoing. A heads up, construction is planned for North Cleveland-Maslin Road. Beginning this Tuesday, there will be roadway construction on Cleveland-Maslin Road from State Route 18 to Springside Drive. Weather permitting, traffic will be maintained throughout construction. However, motorists should expect lane closures and possible delays. Motorists are encouraged to use caution when traveling through the work zone, allow additional travel time, and follow all traffic control devices. construction is anticipated to continue for approximately 1 week. And we have an OVI checkpoint update. The Ohio State Highway Patrol, in conjunction with the Portage County Sheriff's Office and NeoMed Police Department, announced today that an OVI checkpoint will be held from 8 to 10 p.m. tonight on State Route 44 in Portage County. The OVI checkpoint, funded by federal grant funds, is planned to deter and intercept impaired drivers. The checkpoint will also be held in conjunction with nearby saturation patrols to aggressively combat impaired driver-related injuries and fatal crashes. If you plan to consume alcohol, designate a driver, or make other travel arrangements before you drink, don't let another life be lost for senseless and selfish act of getting behind the wheel impaired. And the Portage County Randolph Fair is next week, and the Portage County Randolph Senior Fair Board has been working in conjunction with the Sheriff's Office to implement multiple safety measures throughout the fair week. The safety measures include security cameras, monitoring systems, enhanced officer presence, additional command centers, and a See Something, Say Something program, along with many more safety protocols. Local fire departments and EMS will also provide support during the fair. I'll be back with sports in just a moment.
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12: 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James Harden and the Cleveland Cavaliers have agreed to a 3-year, $97 million contract that will keep the former MVP in Cleveland through the 29-30 season. With the new deal, which includes a player option for 28-29 and a trade kicker, Harden will top $500 million in lifetime earnings by the end of his contract, becoming the eighth player in the NBA to reach that figure on their current deal, joining LeBron James, Kevin Durant, Stephen Curry, Devin Booker, Paul George, Donovan Mitchell, and Joel Embiid. Harden averaged 20.5 points, 7.7 assists, and 4.8 rebounds per game in his 22nd regular season appearances with the Cavs last season. Gavin Williams struck out 11 over 5 2/3 innings. Jose Ramirez had an RBI single in the 3-run first, and the Cleveland Guardians beat the San Francisco Giants 5-2 for their first home series victory in 7 weeks. The Guardians hadn't won a series at Progressive Field since June 26th through 28th against Seattle. Williams fell one strikeout short of his career high, but moved into a tie for the AL lead in the category with Toronto's Dylan Cease at 201. Cade Smith worked a scoreless ninth for his 32nd save. The Guardians head out on the road to open a 3-game series with the Colorado Rockies tonight at 8:40. And the Akron Rubber Ducks held on for a 2-for-1 win over the Harrisburg Senators last night at 717 Credit Union Park. Akron has won 9 of their last 11 games. They host the Senators again tonight at 717. Top draft pick Fernando Mendoza struggled in his second preseason game, throwing an interception that Houston returned for a touchdown before the Las Vegas Raiders rallied late for a 22-20 victory over the Texans. Mendoza played the first half and went 8-for-15 for 86 yards. The performance came after he threw a touchdown pass in his preseason debut last week against Arizona, playing behind Kirk Cousins. He was sacked once and took several other hits, playing against Houston's second-string defense. Got some good high school games tonight. We've got Massillon at Glenville, Mogador at Crestwood, Kent McKinley at Warren Harding, Dover at Glen Oak, Couch might want to watch that game. Copley at Streetsboro and Aurora at Stowe. Few scores from last night. Hoban lost to West Orange, Florida, 24-28. Norton beat Garfield, 49-7. Rootstown, 14. Southeast, 13. I'll be back with weather and traffic in just a moment.
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12: 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Looking at Wall Street, right now we have the Dow up 434 points. NASDAQ is up 113. The S&P is up 38. Not too bad for Wall Street. Some retail news for this Friday. Walmart sales are slumping as U.S. consumer spending pulls back with the economic impact of tariffs and the United States tension with Iran weighing on consumers, the big box retailer's most recent earnings report shows. U.S. same-store sales rose 2.6% in the second quarter, according to the company's earnings released on Thursday, falling short of the 3.8% forecast that marked the slowest quarterly increase in 6 years. This is overall retail sales dipped in July, dropping 0.6%, marking the biggest decrease since May 2025, according to the U.S. Commerce Department data released last week. Walmart also announced price cuts on Wednesday on 11,000 items to be fueled in part by the $2.9 billion in tariff refunds it has received, a one-time boon, and a strategy also being deployed by rivals, including Target. Mega Millions drawing is tonight for $113 million. That's a $49 million cash payout. I could take that couch. How about you? Have
0: all
12: a great
0: right,
12: vacation.
0: All right.
12: And the estimated Powerball jackpot for the next drawing on Saturday is $68 million with another cash value option of $29.5. Either of those sound good to me. And you can't win
0: if you don't play.
12: 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Looking real quick at weather. We've got a beautiful day outside. It's going to be about a high of 80. No chance of rain or very little bit of rain. Looking into tonight, we've got temperatures going around low around 59, but at football kickoff time tonight, it's going to be 75 degrees. So head out to your local game and enjoy the fun. Good song. 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
1: 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Good afternoon, WNIR.
2: So, Coach, I listened to our business owner talk about Brian Poindexter. And so I just did a little digging, looked who Brian Poindexter was being funded by. Now, he is being funded by a lot of unions, as he said. But then I noticed Bernie Sanders.
1: Mm-hmm.
2: I noticed Rocada from California.
1: Oh, I didn't know that one.
2: Yeah. Hardcore progressive, hardcore communist. The organization Our Revolution, which is essentially a Marxist organization.
1: The revolution will not be televised. That's a song from 60 years ago. Yeah.
2: So, being as direct as I can, yes, I did the homework, and while his past and his story sounds great, he is a wolf in sheep's clothing. He is a socialist because he's taking money from socialists. And if you're a socialist, you're a heartbeat away from being a communist. So as far as Brian Poindexter goes, hey, it's a great story, but that's a hard no. No socialist, period. No communist, period. That's not what we need in this country.
1: Harumph. I didn't get a harumph from that guy. Harumph!
2: I feel like I'm on Blazing Saddles.
1: Do you remember Blazing Saddles? Count Basie's out in the middle of the desert, and he's playing with his full orchestra. That was my trivia question this morning. Count Basie would have been 102 years young today. But, yeah. So, look, here's the thing. The winds of change are going to blow, and how do you adjust your sail? That's my cautionary tale. Say what you will. Here's the good thing is you got 2 years until the presidential election. So we're talking about two seats out of 435. So it's going to go Democrat, okay? Whether it's Max Miller gets reelected or not. The point is, maybe if Congress doesn't do anything for 2 years, would that be so bad? What has Congress done in the last 10 years you're proud about? The Republicans had a supermajority, a mandate. Trump had a bullet bounce off his ear. He gets elected. You got a Republican majority in the Senate, Republican in the House. They passed the big, beautiful bill and nothing else that I can remember.
2: Well, you know, again, maybe we as a country need to see where socialism is failing. And probably the number one place right now that is the grand experiment of socialism failing is New York. The state of New York and New York City. And we need to start getting these experiments or seeing these experiments fail across the country.
1: Right.
2: It's not doing anything.
1: The pendulum is going to swing back and forth. It always does. And so for me, I welcome the socialism. They get elected, and then 2 years later, when J.D. Vance is running against whoever, is it going to be Newsom? Is it going to be Kamala? They don't have a bench to run against him. 2 years of socialism, you know, you get 30 or 40 socialists in there. I mean, we've had Bernie Sanders forever, but he was an anomaly, a blip on the radar, right?
2: Yeah. Absolutely.
1: You get people actually exposed to the, hey, I'll tell you what, man, that Baptist minister up there in Dearborn laid it out about Sharia law. I mean, they're fed up with this stuff.
2: Well, you know, I really hope that, down the road, and again, I like J.D. Vance, but I love Marco Rubio.
1: Well, you could flip a coin either way, right? Yeah.
2: I tell you what, I think you put Marco on a debate stage with any Democrat, and it's game over. And then I'll go one step further, projecting well into the future. I love Byron Donalds, who is going to be Florida's next governor.
1: You think he's clearly going to beat the socialists in Florida, right?
2: Oh, absolutely. It's not even going to be close. And so, you know, I think we've got, you know, people down the road that are going to, you know, but that being said, you know, I think we need to see socialism fail. And like I said, we're seeing that fail in New York City, in the state of New York, and the state of New York is a mess. And it's not that far from us. You know, it's a really a hop, skip, and a jump off of I-90 where we're seeing that fail abysmal.
1: New York's always been a mess. In 1978 this week, Some Girls' album, Rolling Stones, was number one. Do you remember Shattered? People dressed in plastic bags, directing traffic, some kind of fashion. You know, Shattered. I mean, don't... go ahead, bite the Big Apple. Don't mind the maggots. New York City's always been a cesspool over there.
2: Right. No, it's, but, I mean, it was in decent shape under Rudy and Bloomberg, and it's gone completely out.
1: Well, yeah, because they did stop and frisk and all that other stuff, that unconstitutional stuff the left said, right?
2: Right. The business climate was at least more forgiving. Back when Bloomberg and Rudy, we just need to see it fail. And like you said, it's the ebb and flow of culture and society, politics.
1: Right.
2: So, so again, Brian Poindexter taking money from a socialist, taking money from communists. So guess what? You are a socialist. You are a communist. And if you vote for Brian Poindexter, then that's what you are.
1: Okay.
2: That's what you're supporting.
1: All right.
2: All right.
1: All right, man. Take care. WNIR. Hello. Another county heard from. Hello.
3: Hey, Kyle.
1: Hey.
3: How you doing?
1: Good.
3: You know, it's going to be the presidential ticket. Rubio's going to be running for president. He's stacking the deck right now. I'm voting for Rubio if he runs. If he runs.
1: Yeah. I think he's definitely.
3: Right now, statistics are saying he's neck and neck with Vance right now. So is the. Betting polls, and they're saying the older Democrat Republic or the older Republican Party, they're kind of leaning his way, and they're saying even some of the
1: Marco's got a lot of things that JD doesn't have. JD has a lot of things that Marco doesn't have. I mean, JD being a Marine, you know, the military. I don't think Marco was ever in the military. He went to college. He clerked in the Supreme Court for a long time. He is a constitutional and a Supreme Court. Genius. He's bilingual, fluent. That's big, you know. But I mean, we're bringing the cart before the horse. I mean, I know the presidential election will start on November 4th, the day after the midterms, right? So
3: well I'm gonna say this right now. I'm converting to Islam faith right now. I'm getting my 501c3 license, and I'm gonna open my house up to be a mosque or a place of worship, so I have to pay no more federal taxes or property
1: there tax. You go.
3: See ya.
1: All right, man. WNIR, hello.
4: First.
1: What?
4: Vance.
1: WNIR, hello.
4: Ahoy, boy.
1: U.S. boost beef imports to address high prices. Trump says, breaking this hour, President Trump will temporarily allow 300,000 metric tons. What's that? It sounds like a lot of meat.
4: I got a bone to pick with you. Did I hear you say hunters are the stupidest people on
1: hunters,
4: the earth?
1: You guys, I could use you to balance my kitchen table. The drool falls out of your mouth evenly. I know it's level.
4: How did you know that?
1: A guy from New Philly's got to apologize to TikTok. He's got to write a letter to the mayor of Dover. I'm sorry for killing your buck in your park.
4: Now, before I come down there and slap you, everybody get out your crayons. I want you to write this down. When you have time this weekend, you're going to go to YouTube and you're going to type in creek, like the creek, river, creek, kings.
1: Yeah.
4: Deer poaching.
1: Creek Kings out. The YouTube channel is Creek Kings Outdoors.
4: No. You don't want to go there.
1: Oh.
4: You want to watch, this is the Ohio Division of Wildlife page where you can, they're going to talk about how this case went down, and they show pictures for all the dumb hunters.
1: Well, what would we see?
4: They talk about the entire case and how they caught them. It's called, the title is Creek Kings Deer poaching case.
1: Okay.
4: And you watch this video, and they talk to the officer that did it, Now, the reason why you said restitution.

0: thousands of dollars off their webpage, that Creek Kings, Outfitters, whatever it was, not to mention TikTok. All the videos that they put out, when people watch them, they're called hits. They make money. That's why they got fined, because they were making money off of the theft, the crimes that they were committing. Do we see, I'm a dumb hunter, and I know it's hard for you to believe I'm speaking
1: no. logic. If you just say you're a hunter, dumb is assumed. You, that's a redundancy. You don't just
0: you know,
1: say.
0: That's twice. That's twice. I'm coming down to. I'm here on vacation. You're going out there with a.
1: Well, I can't wait to see Hickey, Carter J. Hickey of New Philadelphia, 21 years young, have to apologize on TikTok. I want to see that, and then I want to read the letter that somebody's going to have to write for him, because hunters can't read or write, can you?
0: You know, that's strike three. That is enough of that.
1: Well, I got a question. Was it you that told me that the turkeys are really gamey tasting?
0: No, that was another caller. Okay, turkeys fly. So they're dark meat, the thighs and the legs are very dark, and there's blood in the muscle.
1: All right, that makes sense. Okay.
0: The breast meat is not pure white, like a Thanksgiving turkey you get from one of your sponsors,
1: right?
0: From and it does have a slightly different taste. I don't eat the dark meat. There's too many tendons in it. It's very hard to eat. Basically, you got to crock pot it for a day and then pick the meat, because I don't bother with it. Just the breast meat. But anyways, I love old timer. You and I are cut from the same cloth, just a different generation. If you're listening. But, man, you were so wrong yesterday. These dirtbags give us hunters who are stupid, but we still serve a purpose. We are a little,
1: you know what? My cousin Jeff, okay, you would blush if you were as good of a hunter as he is. He's the one that Johnny and I went up to Sandusky at the new indoor trap shooting place in Sandusky.
0: I'm familiar with it. I don't know the name.
1: Oh, it's awesome. I want to go back there. I want to go back there and do it in a black light. You know, but my cousin Jeff won $1,000 shotgun in the trap shooting contest. Okay, have you ever eaten rabbit, Hasenpfeffer?
0: Yes.
1: Okay,
0: yes.
1: He shot a rabbit with my 16 gauge. I lent it to him. He got his first buck with my 16 gauge. He gave it both barrels, killed it. But we went up to Apple Creek. Okay, we went up to Apple Creek. And what's this? Oh, well, it's rabbit. I'm like, what is it? And Dad said, it tastes like chicken. And I bit into it, and it had shotgun buckshot in the rabbit meat.
0: A little pellet. Yeah, so, I've had rabbit. I've had squirrel. It's very gamey. It's very rare. It's a very there's no fat in it, and it's healthy, but it's not good to eat. I'll stick with deer and wild turkey. That's the good stuff. But anyways, old timer, those guys got what they deserve. And I'll tell you why. The money that they stole in resources from you, the state of Ohio, that we own those deer, not the people that don't obey the rules. Those guys are dirtbags, and they gave people like me a bad name. I got a bad name enough being a cop for 27 years.
1: Right, exactly. Right? Yeah, you're the double jeopardy, man. A cop and a hunter. Right.
0: Listen, I took that job so I wouldn't have to read. Anyway, I did. I hate it. I hate reading. I don't read. But honestly, those guys got what they deserve. And it's not my fault that these people are let off for crimes by other judges, and people like these guys got the book handed to them. That's not our fault. They were charged. Once it goes up to the court, that's on the judge.
1: Okay, give me I got a question on any of these videos. Give me a. Here's the part that I needed you to explain, okay? Because I'm not the sharpest knife in this, obviously. The federal guys, FWS, they possessed illegal animals, hunted without permission, spotlighted, and killed wildlife with the help of a motor vehicle. How is that? And they had to forfeit three firearms, a bow. I'm assuming they killed the buck with the in the

0: Dover Public Park with a bow. They didn't shoot a shotgun at it, right?
1: Yeah, they did. In that video that I told you to your listeners look up.
0: What park was it? Do you know? Was it like Park Avenue up at the baseball parks up there?
1: They mentioned it. I do not remember because I am dumb. I'm a hunter. I don't remember, but they do mention it in the video.
0: Oh, okay. You know what? I might watch that. I'll watch that on the airplane flying to Charlotte. How's that?
1: Couch, I'm telling you. It's 49 minutes, and it's very interesting, especially since they're going to be talking about your neck of the woods, your old neck of the woods.
0: Well, that's what I mean, yeah. I mean, the kids from Philly and... there's no way, I don't know, there's no way all this YouTube that they could be making $40,000 to pay for the fines.
1: Oh, yes. You make a lot of money on YouTube. When you get the views, a lot.
0: How does YouTube, how legally is YouTube allowing people to make money off an illegal activity? That sounds counterintuitive.
1: Well, that's the thing. They don't know it's illegal until it's deemed illegal. I will bet you a cookie that those videos are gone by, what was it called, Creek Kings? I'll bet Creek Kings was pulled from YouTube. And if they haven't been pulled,
0: well, yeah, I'm sure they have been.
1: They
0: yeah.
1: will be because, like I said, they don't know that they're hunting illegally until something like this happens.
0: Well, they were so stupid. They published everything on, and then you know the ODNR and the feds were brought in. This is a 17 states. How would you know a deer's from Kentucky and not Ohio?
1: Because I told you, when you watch the video, the officers will tell you how they got caught. I don't want to spoil it. It's really interesting. And it has to do with the videos they were posting.
0: Yeah, because the video was geo-linked to Dover, Ohio, not Franklin, Kentucky.
1: Not to mention, don't forget, if you put up a video, if they're dumb enough to put up a video that they shot a deer in Dover, Ohio, and then they put up a video that they shot a deer here, they know that they couldn't have done, that's not right, because they know they've already shot a deer, so how could they legally have done it?
0: Oh, I see.
1: You got to watch the video, and I'm not okay. I don't make no money off this. I'm just telling you, it was extremely interesting, and it actually held my attention, because I have zero attention span.
0: Yeah.
1: And it was really good, and I, like I said, watch it. But those guys got what they deserve. I'm glad they got what they deserve, but I wish they would have got more, like no privileges for the rest of their lives. They don't deserve to ever hunt again for poaching like they did.
0: Hickey, the kid from Philly's sentence includes jail time, probation, community service, $33,500 in fines and restitution for poaching, and a 5-year hunting ban in Ohio.
1: That apology that he has to do on TikTok, that's huge, because all the people that loved him on TikTok and loved his videos and watched them now are going to see him apologizing for lying to them. That's all about. That's 100%. That's a slap in the face.
0: So the kid from Philly was on TikTok, and then the two men from Columbus, the YouTube channel, they're from Columbus. There's two separate instances in this article.
1: Okay. Yeah, I didn't even look up Creek King's their page, because I'm sure it's gone. No, I could be wrong. I'm married. Don't worry, I'm always wrong. She'll tell you, but I wouldn't be surprised if Creek Kings has been removed by YouTube.
0: It probably has been, yeah.
1: Yeah. Well, hey, I got to go. You have a great day.
0: All right, we'll see you. Thank you. All right,
1: come back.
0: Take care. Bye. WNIR, hello.
2: Hey.
0: Hey, what's up, man? How you doing?
2: How are you doing?
0: I'm okay, man. Trump, somebody wants Trump to figure out what marijuana is legal and isn't. Dave Joyce, congressman. I think he's my congressman, or was. Wants Donald Trump to clarify the executive order about something. Here, hold on a minute. Dave Joyce presses Trump on marijuana rescheduling details. I have a question for you. What is, hold on a minute, cannabis. What is ketamine and Thailand? What is ketamine? I always thought ketamine is what they used when you were a doctor and they had to operate on you. Isn't that stuff that killed that one famous guy, right? What?
2: Yeah, I don't know. That's pharmaceutical. It's not marijuana.
0: Well, by moving marijuana from Schedule 1 to Schedule 3, which include ketamine and Tylenol with codeine. Horse tranquilizer, right? Yeah.
2: Yeah, no, it's all bad. It's all bad.
0: It's all bad. Yeah, just stick with the natural stuff, man.
2: Yeah, or water, you know, lemonade, I would say. A bowl of weed. Hey, listen, this is Gripe Friday, right?
0: Yeah.
2: So this is interesting. Well, I think it is. It's a gripe, but at the same time, I'm very thankful by the end of it. About a month and a half ago, I get onto Facebook just to see what everyone's doing, and a window pops up and says, our AI agents have seen that you've violated our community standards. Within 30 days, yeah, your account's going to be permanently disabled. I'm like, man, it's not even a timeout or anything. And it said, if you know, to accept this, you know, click here. To you know, to have it gone over, click here. I'm like, man, that's not right. So I clicked, and they're like, we'll review it, get back with you. So later on in the day, I get on, and there's like, our AI agents have decided that, no, you have, you know, broken our community standards. You're permanently disabled. End of story. I could submit, and it said submit the details, but it wouldn't let me download it. And I want to open it up in a different window, separate tab. It wouldn't let me. So it's over, you know, Facebook. And I'm upset. My gripe is AI. I couldn't talk to anybody. But on the upside, the good side is I went and I Googled myself. Like I did this 7 years ago. I've never done it. My friend said, Google yourself. You'd be surprised. Man, and all the pictures and everything that came up, it was kind of scary. But like earlier this week, I Googled myself, nothing. And I'm very thankful for that. Did I lose you?
0: No, I'm trying to figure that. Okay. So the majority of what you posted on Facebook is going to be shared to Google. And so if Facebook is...
2: It seems like that's all it was. Because now I put my name in.
0: Yeah.
2: And like anyone else, you can look up my phone number.
0: Yeah, I get it.
2: And my address.
0: So the bad news is you can't be on Facebook. The good news is you've been stricken from the internet.
2: No, yeah, the bad news is, for me, my gripe is AI. I couldn't speak with anyone. I still don't know what I did. I mean, that's harsh. That's a harsh punishment. But, dude, I share pictures of barns throughout Northeast Ohio and, you know, pictures of my dog and a picture of my wife. But surely that's not a criminal offense.
0: It is criminal. Don't call me Shirley.
2: But it's just crazy. I mean, so it's a gripe, but at the same time, like I felt that I had too much information. Like every picture from like first grade, pictures I didn't post, other people posted them.
0: Mm-hmm.
2: But that's not available now. I went to images.
0: Mm-hmm.
2: I went to. And nothing on me. And I'm grateful because how can you erase everything? You can't. But they did.
0: Hmm.
2: I'm sure the government or law enforcement, if they want to look up something in my past, could access.
0: Well, let's extrapolate this. 10 years from now, AI is, you're not going to have a judge. An elected judge, you're going to have AI for your court case, right? That's basically what's coming.
2: They're doing that in England.
0: Yeah.
2: Right now.
0: Yeah.
2: No, it's scary.
0: All right, man. Well, it's good to hear from you. Take care. Bye-bye. 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
0: 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I'm going to have to go full trivia the next 2 hours.

0: Happy birthday, Steve Smith, drummer of Journey. Is Journey the greatest rock band ever? In 1961, Patsy Cline recorded Crazy. Who wrote it? Who wrote Crazy? Kenny Rogers? Is Kenny still alive? He was born in 1938, so what is he? In his mid-70s, but parts of his face are only 10 years old. Kenny Rogers was in a movie. What Western movies were Kenny Rogers in? I like a handful of Black Sabbath songs. When did Ozzy? Ozzy was with Black Sabbath, and then he left, right? This says in 1980, same year that Journey was out with this song, and it was on Caddyshack. That's why it's okay for me to play it. It was on Caddyshack. Bill Ward, drummer for Black Sabbath, quit the band for the first time. So did Bill Ward quit, drummer, come back, quit, come back? If you are an expert on Black Sabbath. Let me see here. La Cage aux Folles opened on Broadway, won 6 Tony Awards. The Birdcage is what La Cage aux Folles mean. And Robin Williams was in that. What did they play? They were gay men, but they had to act like they were straight because the son was straight and was going to marry a girl, and they had to act like they were not gay or something. You're on the air. Go.
1: Oh.
0: Hey.
1: How's it going?
0: Okay.
1: That was Ian Fries, and that surprised me. All right. Gripe Friday. My gripe is the flock cameras. I'm like, every time I'm on Facebook, I see somebody like use one of those sawing things to like just saw through the whole just stand for it.
0: Mm-hmm.
1: And I apply them. I applaud them every time. I'll be like, good. It's one guy that was out, and I can't remember what state it was, but he had he like took down a whole bunch of them, but he put like this peace flag up. And then he went to the Supreme Court or something like that with, like, 6 of his friends with, like, witness or something like that, or truth or something like that. And then he ended up beating the case. So I'm like, did somebody just learn from that, man?
0: What are you saying? Alfred Davis?
1: Alpha David. I'm sorry about that.
0: What's that?
1: It's like a form of paper that gives you I never really looked up the term for it, but
0: if anybody knows what my current caller's talking about, call in 330-673-12. Is it a French term?
1: No, I don't know what. Oh man,
0: spell what you're saying. Times. Spell it.
1: Let's see.
0: Oh, he hung up on himself. If anybody knows what he's talking about, they can call in now. 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Is it 420? 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Harumph! 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Oh, God. 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They're right off 76, literally up against 76 on the north side. 2350 Gilchrist Road at 91 in Akron. 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Now, tomorrow, Saturday, remember, they sleep in on Saturday. They don't open till 10. 10 to 5 on Saturdays. They are closed on Sundays so they can watch the Browns games. Right, Randy? And they're closed on federal holidays. Probably Labor Day they'll probably be closed. 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
5: From ABC News, I'm Mike Dubusky. The defense team in the case of Lindsay Clancy has rested. She's the woman facing murder charges in connection with the deaths of her three children. ABC's Peter Haralambos has been following the trial.
6: Their last witness, a renowned expert in postpartum psychosis, he was arguably the star witness in the trial of Andrea Yates, and he described that Lindsay Clancy was, quote, frankly psychotic, that she was, quote, like a puppet with someone else pulling the strings, and basically said that in the moment of the killings, she really had no control of herself, no way to distinguish between right and wrong.
5: Closing arguments are expected to get underway next week. The Northeast is recovering after a bout of severe storms overnight, including at least two reported tornadoes in New York and Delaware. That's not the only part of the country dealing with some bad weather.
7: We're back in with more severe weather possible over places like Nebraska, but especially over here to Milwaukee, over down to Chicago. That's going to be later on this afternoon and into the evening hours here, 7 p.m. getting through Milwaukee. It'll get through Chicago briefly after that, just a couple hours later, of course, and that could have damaging winds and even an isolated tornado here from Milwaukee down to Chicago.
5: ABC News meteorologist Kenton Jewicki. Prince Harry and his wife Meghan are now planning to move back to the United Kingdom.
8: They do not work on behalf of the monarch. They don't do any public engagements. And for that reason, they do not get any kind of public support. That is the reason that's given. Now, Harry and his family will say, well, okay, but I was born into this. I have a certain level of note of kind of my profile is such that I attract a lot of public attention. My safety is at risk. The safety of my wife and my children is at risk. And it doesn't matter if I'm not working for the firm. I deserve some protection.
5: ABC's James Longman. It comes after Harry, as well as figures like Elton John, are now on the hook for $13 million after losing an invasion of privacy case against Britain's Daily Mail newspaper. You're listening to ABC News.
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5: Two people were killed and more than 50 were injured after multiple strikes on a shopping mall in central Ukraine, the city's mayor now says. The latest Flock camera controversy comes from Louisiana, where a law enforcement officer is now out of a job. ABC's Jim Ryan reports.
12: More than 3,000 times since Flock cameras were installed in Jefferson Parish, Sheriff's Deputy Nathan Rome ran a check on his former fiancée's license plate. Sheriff Joel Lapinto says the cameras are a great crime-fighting tool, but
13: sometimes the technology outpaces the protection tools that exist.
12: He says he's working with Flock to enhance his ability to red flag misuse of automated license plate readers within his department. In the meantime, he's fired Deputy Nathan Rome. Jim Ryan, ABC News.
5: Investigators are trying to piece together what led to a deadly mid-air collision in Pennsylvania between a small plane and a police helicopter.
14: The pilot, Paul Sokolowski, a respected emergency room doctor who became a flight instructor in February, was killed. Investigators said he conducted maintenance on the plane before the fatal flight, but they don't know yet whether that played a role in the crash.
5: ABC's Aaron Katursky. Ethel Caterham, recognized by the Guinness World Records as the world's oldest living person, is turning 117 today. Caterham and her family, who live in the UK, are marking her milestone birthday this year with a private celebration. Her secret to longevity, she says, is a non-confrontational approach to others. I'm Mike Dubusky, ABC News.
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20: 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This is in from the Beacon Journal. The Cuyahoga Falls Police Department was called to 1724 Bailey Road on August 19th to a stabbing incident. Officers detained a 22-year-old male suspect and gave aid to a 25-year-old male victim. The victim sustained non-life-threatening stab wound to the chest and was transported to Summa Health Akron, according to the police report. The suspect stated that he was physically assaulted and believed physical harm would occur before the stabbing. According to the report, he sustained injury to his head and hand and was treated on the scene. Both parties declined to pursue charges. The search continues for the missing Copley man, Frank Fahair, according to Copley Interim Police Chief Mike Yovano. Fahair's family is now offering up to $10,000 in reward money for information leading to finding him. Fahair was reported missing on the morning of July 28th from the 2100 block of South Hametown Road, according to a Copley Township Facebook post. Fahair is 6 feet, 2 inches tall, weighs about 225 pounds, and suffers from Alzheimer's disease. He was last seen in a security camera footage wearing a gray t-shirt, green sweatpants, a ball cap, and red and gray athletic shoes. Fahair is known to frequent the shopping area on State Route 261 at I-76 and a local drive-thru on South Hametown Road in Norton. He does not have a vehicle and often walks around the area of South Hametown Road, Medina Line Road, Stimson Road, and Reimer Road. Anyone with information should call the Copley Police Department at 330-666 4218. We have information on that OVI checkpoint tonight in Portage County. The State Highway Patrol, in conjunction with the Portage County Sheriff's Office and the Neomed Police Department, will have an OVI checkpoint from 8 to 10 p.m. on State Route 44 in Portage County. The OVI checkpoint is funded by federal grants. It's planned to deter and intercept impaired drivers. The checkpoint will also be held in conjunction with nearby saturation patrols to aggressively combat impaired driver-related injury and fatal crashes. If you plan to consume alcohol, designate a driver, or make other travel arrangements before you drink, don't let another life be lost for senseless and a selfish act of getting behind the wheel impaired. The Portage County Randolph Fair takes place next week, and the Portage County Randolph Senior Fair Board has been working in conjunction with the Sheriff's Office to implement multiple safety features throughout the fair week. Safety measures include security cameras, monitoring system, enhanced officer presence, additional command centers, and a See Something, Say Something program, along with many more safety protocols. Local fire departments and EMS will also provide support during the fair. We want everyone safe and having a good time. I'll be back with weather and traffic in just a moment.
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1: Kenny Rogers was in something called Six Pack?
20: Six Pack. It was a sleeper. It should have been a straight, well, in those days, it was straight to VHS. Well, it was at the movies, but I don't think it did very well. I think it was on VHS for a while.
1: Somebody said the DOVI test, is it a coincidence that they have a big Friday Night Live open dance night? Dance lessons, DJs, it's a dusty armadillo there. So be careful down there.
20: If you're going out that way,
1: You know what? When we were at Akron U 100 years ago, we didn't have Uber or Lyft or any of the help.
20: We just had...
1: I was the Uber driver.
20: Sometimes I was, too.
1: I mean, I was usually the designated
20: drinker.
1: You
20: were the designated driver, coach?
1: I was the designated drinker. Here,
20: oh, okay. I was going to say, and everybody made it home alive. Okay. All right, let's talk weather. We have a beautiful day out there right now, looking pretty good. And tonight at kickoff, it's going to be 75 degrees. Got some good games going on in the area. We've got Copley at Streetsboro, Aurora at Stowe. We've got Revere at Woodridge. And we've got, oh, here's your game, Couch, Dover at Glen Oak.
1: I know.
20: All right.
1: Glen Oak will hate you getting off the bus, Tornadoes. Bring your better pack of lunch. It's going to take all day against the Glen Oak Eagles, right?
20: Oh, yeah. Here are a couple good rivalries. We got Twinsburg at Kent Roosevelt, and we've got Ravenna at Field. So there we go. Let's talk.
1: That's another why they have the DUI thing. Or is it Ravenna? Or is it in Ravenna or in Brimfield?
20: It's at Field.
1: Field, okay. Mm-hmm. That's close. That's 43. Hey, close enough.
20: That's true. All right, real quick. We did have a report of a crash on I-480 at State Route 14 going westbound, and the right lane is blocked. So if you are traveling up that way, please be careful. Find an alternate route or be prepared for a slowdown. For your news, weather, and traffic, I'm Kim Maxwell for WNIR, the Talk of Akron.
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0: You used to have a Harley?
1: I did, yeah.
0: And you'd go to the Dusty A on your Harley?
1: Yeah, some friends of ours, we'd always head out there on Sundays, and they would have a Bloody Mary bar. You could just about make your whole meal with one Bloody Mary there. You could put sliders, shrimp. I'm not kidding. They gave you could just mark on
0: it's
1: what you wanted.
0: It's a meal in a glass.
1: It just about was. I'm not kidding. I mean, it wasn't just your dinky little, you know, free casino Bloody Mary. It was a whole meal in a glass.
0: We were out there for Sheriff Bruce Zukowski's fundraiser out there. That's a nice place.
1: It is.
0: But we had you reminded me of a kerfuffle, and I haven't heard any more about it. About a month ago.
1: Yes.
0: Guy called in and said, Couch, that would be Rootstown local buses, school buses.
1: Correct.
0: We're going from the overflow parking at the Portage County Randolph Fair, which I'm playing this as an homage because I can't be there this year.
1: Yeah.
0: And they were using the yellow bus to take them to the Dusty A and back. I didn't have a problem with it, but it was a band or some group came in. And I'm sure they paid and stuff, you know.
1: Yeah. That's not a bad idea.
0: That's not a bad idea.
1: No.
0: I don't want to pay property taxes on my Rootstown school.
1: Maybe somebody at the fair paid for them to have the buses. I mean, there could have been they could have worked out a business deal.
0: Exactly.
1: I don't think those people drove for free, and I don't think they used the buses for free.
0: Yeah, they get a little extra money for the bus driver.
1: Yeah, right? They've used that before. I mean, who knows? That's not a bad idea. At least it keeps some of our drunk drivers off the road.
0: How did Yoo-Hoo get its name? He says Yoo-Hoo. I don't think I've ever drank a Yoo-Hoo.
1: I have.
0: Is it a chocolate thingy?
1: Mm-hmm. They come in little boxes now, like juice boxes.
0: Okay. How the History Channel, the food that changed America. And it's very interesting.
1: I'll have to watch that.
0: The guy was up against Ovaltine. It was in the 20s. And he came from Italy. No one will get it, so I'll tell you. They came from Italy, and he was mixing up malt liquor and all that stuff, or malt shop, and they were. He was like, "I need a name for my new invention. It's American." Okay. And his wife had a Victrola, and she was playing a song from Italy, and the lady her hook was Yoo-Hoo.
1: That's pretty good.
0: Yoo-Hoo was named after an Italian song from over 100 years ago.
1: Well, that's okay. Hey, that could be on the Jeopardy question. That could be the final Jeopardy one of these days.
0: You think so?
1: I don't know. Could be.
0: All right.
1: Knowing my luck, I won't be playing.
0: What's Amy Farrah Fowler's name from Big Bang that was the guest host on Jeopardy?
1: Shoot, now you're going to catch me. Mia
0: Bialik.
1: Mayim Bialik. It's Mayim, M-I-A-M.
0: She is a PhD, really, in real
1: brain
0: life.
1: Science and neuroscience.
0: Don't answer this. This will be our trivia for this.
1: Okay.
0: She was in a child show back in, what, the 80s?
1: Yep.
0: 80s and late 80s? Early. What was the name of the show?
1: I know that answer, but I won't say
0: But that. Alex Karras was not her dad.
1: No.
0: Because he was in Webster.
1: Right.
0: Okay. And he's the guy that punches the horse in Blazing Saddles and played in the NFL. We were looking for NFL actors, and Mr. Football called in and gave all the answers away. But it's been 3 hours ago, so people
1: Wasn't
0: tuning
1: Gene
0: in.
1: Wilder in Blazing Saddles, too?
0: Of course.
1: I thought so. Okay. Yeah.
0: And
1: before he did Willy Wonka?
0: No. It was
1: probably
0: after.
1: Yeah.
0: After. Well, he was...
1: You know who his grandson is?
0: Who? Gene Wilder's grandson?
1: Gene Wilder's grandson. Now, I don't know the name, but Joyce Johnson told me. He is the main character on that new series called The Bear about the restaurant business.
0: Really?
1: In fact, when I watched that, I kept looking at him, not knowing this, and I said, that kid looks like a young Gene Wilder.
0: Oh,
1: and lo and behold, it is his grandson.
0: Now you know the rest of the story.
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0: And they sent us Akron, you people are dumb. 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
2: 1234. 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
0: Hey,
2: now, here's John Couchburner Denning.
0: I graduated in the top 99% of my class. You're on the air, WNIR. Oh.
3: Hello?
0: Hello?
3: Hello?
0: Yes, you're on the air.
3: The guy that... The guy that called in about the Supreme Court, he couldn't get the name out. The word he's looking for was affidavit.
0: Oh, an affidavit?
3: Yeah, he was saying Alpha David, and you were he didn't understand what he. An affidavit is a written statement that basically you swear.
0: Why would an affidavit get you out of a felony cutting down a flock camera with a Sawzall?
3: Look, I can't explain his life.
0: Oh, okay. All right.
3: He couldn't come up with the word anyway. So that was all I had for you.
0: WNIR, hello.
4: Couch Burner.
0: Hey.
4: Good. Have a great trip and be safe and have fun. And
0: well, I can't do both. I can't be safe and have a good trip.
4: I wanted so bad to be on that trip with you, but I'll try it next year.
0: Yeah, soon. We're getting the details of that hammered out right now. It is in the third week of July. I had to confirm that with Jim Edwards and Lily, my wife. When we booked this trip 14 or 15 months ago, Lily was a teaching in August. You know what I mean? But anyhow, so what I'm interested in is if you know where the Big Bend is in the, the Big Bend in the Grand Canyon.
4: Okay.
0: It's an oxbow. Google it. Okay. My bucket is getting pretty empty of lists, but I've always wanted to go down to Colorado before it dried up. Okay. Which it is. It's a very calm area there as the water bends like a oxbow. And we'll go down, but it's like a mile high on the cliffs. You know what I mean? And we're, that'll be fun.
4: You taking a pack mule or a helicopter?
0: Yes, either or. No, I have no idea how we're going to get down there. I don't ask details. We get out there. I did the pack mule. We did that in, up in Bryce Canyon, and I did that down to, not as steep of an area as the closer you get to Lake Mead, but I don't know how we're going to get all the way down there to bottom. We'll probably rappel a mile down. That'd be fun. we'll be like the SWAT team in the Blues Brothers. Hup, hup, hup, hup, hup, hup, hup, hup, hup, hup, hup, hup, all the way down. That'd be a long way down. I don't know how we're going to get back up.
4: All I can say is you're having too much fun to get paid money for.
0: Well, yeah, okay. Sure. All right, man. Take care. I'll see you. WNIR, hello.
5: Hi, Couch. How you doing?
0: Good. What's up?
5: Hey, I wanted to tell you, that guy down in New Philadelphia, he should have said that he was in fear of his life from those turkeys.
0: Yeah,
5: and
0: right?
5: He'd have got off.
0: Yeah, he was self-defense.
5: Right, absolutely. And then another thing, you know, they're complaining about President Trump and this big ballroom building that he's putting up. You know, Washington, D.C. has wanted this for 150 years.
0: Mm-hmm.
5: And, you know, when there's something needs to be done and Trump sees it, he's going to do it.
0: Right.
5: Because nobody else wanted to, but he's the guy that can do it.
0: Well, last night,
5: complaining.
0: Somebody had told me to go to you got to be saying Yoohoo. Hulu. What's that? Hulu. And Hulu. On it was the history of the White House. Okay.
5: Yes.
0: And how ironic, the one thing I learned, and I love learning things that I'm like, man, I should have known that years ago. Did you know the Secret Service, as we know them, that about an hour before he was killed at Ford's Theater, Lincoln signed the bill or whatever he signed basically established the Secret Service.
5: Oh, really? Okay.
0: Right before he was killed. But if you fast forward to really what they were saying is at World War One is when they built a bunker underneath it. Number one. Okay. And
5: right.
0: Then if you Google the images during, give 'em hell, Harry Truman, he stayed down at Key West at the Naval base at Key West. Have you ever been and see the SEALs jogging on the ocean along
5: no,
0: there?
5: No, I had not Key West.
0: That was the winter White House. They gutted the White House. okay? And I mean inside gutted it. They took everything out, numbered it, and blah, blah, blah. But then they put it in. They built the bomb shelters because at that point, we had just dropped the bomb, and that changed everything, right?
4: Well,
0: but
4: yep.
0: But what I'm the point is, the White House was burned down in the War of 1812. I mean, yeah, they
4: yes,
0: wanted
4: that's correct.
0: Look, you had the President of the United States almost assassinated at the Hinckley Hotel, where it's called the Hinckley Hotel because Reagan about got killed there.
4: Right, right.
0: But yeah, Trump will do the tough things that nobody else wants to do. He's going to ask forgiveness, not permission.
5: Well, this is the capital of the United States. I know there's a lot of people that don't want to be proud of it. But, you know, when they have big state dinners and people come and visit, you know, they've had to put up tents and have Tent City out there for all these people to have the dinner at. We need this big ballroom place, and it probably won't be done till he's out of office anyway. And he's not doing it just, he might be doing it to put his name on it. I don't care. But we needed that, and it should be nice. It's our capital, and we should be proud of it.
0: All right, man. Have a good one. Take care. We'll be back.
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0: WNIR, hello?
8: Hey, Couch. Hey. Pierre.
0: It's who? What?
8: It's Erie Pierre.
0: Hey, Erie. How you doing?
8: Hey. I'm good. Jeremy Allen White and Gene Wilder look...
0: All right, wait a minute. I got to get my paper out. Who is Jeremy Allen White?
8: He's from The Bear. He is not Gene Wilder's grandson, like your lovely news person said.
0: Who is Jeremy Allen White's grandpa?
8: He is just an... She said that Gene Wilder was his grandpa, but he's not. They just look very much alike. It's kind of scary how much alike they look.
0: All right, I got to look this up. And so...
8: They are not related.
0: You know what I was thinking when she was saying that? Gene Wilder was married to Gilda Radner of Saturday Night Live.
8: Right.
0: And she died. I don't think they had kids. She died of cancer kind of relatively young. I don't even know if Gene Wilder had any kids, let alone grandkids.
8: I don't either, but it's not Jeremy Allen White. But they do look... a lot alike. It's
0: hold on scary. A minute. All right. I'm not getting the middle. Here we go. Cat fight.
1: Okay.
0: Here we go.
1: Hey.
8: Hey.
1: I stand corrected. Another news person here told me that, so I was just repeating what
0: Joyce
1: she
0: said. That?
1: Yes.
0: Well, oh, my God. He looks... oh, my God. All right, now, wait. I'm going to play referee here, Erie PA. Oh, my God.
1: I didn't even know that. I didn't think so until she told me because I thought, oh, my gosh, they do look a lot alike.
0: God,
1: and I thought, well,
0: does.
1: maybe they are. And since she told me, I kind of just
0: went
1: with it.
0: He has dreamy blue eyes. He's beautiful.
1: Does. He's a good-looking guy.
0: What is this? What's the name of the show?
1: The Bear.
0: And
1: the Bear.
0: What do they do?
1: It's all about the restaurant cooking business.
0: Is it like a real reality thing?
1: No,
0: is
1: it,
0: it's
1: no,
0: just,
1: no, no.
0: It's, so it's just, it's a, is it a scripted thing?
1: It's Breaking Bad, but in a restaurant.
0: Oh, that's a good way of putting it. Okay. All right.
1: All right.
0: Thank
1: bye.
0: You. Bye.
8: All right. Sorry. Sorry.
0: Never.
8: Sorry.
0: Hey, don't let your facts get in the way of a good story, Erie PA. Come on there, kiddo.
8: And Maya Bialik was in Blossom.
0: Oh, is that how you pronounce her name?
8: Maya Bialik
0: was in Blossom. Yes.
8: Yeah.
0: And then
8: those are my two answers, and I am at Ola right now to pick up. So
0: okay, all right, bye bye. WNIR, hello. I have Marcel Marceau, the famous mime, on line three. Hello. Okay. Oh my goodness. All right, Jeremy Allen White, an American actor. He is best known for portraying Lip Gallagher in a comedy series, Shameless. Carmen Carmi Burzano in the psychological drama series The Bear. I might have to watch The Bear if it's Breaking Bad. I liked Breaking Bad. That's Tim Watley. What's his face? Tim Watley from Malcolm in the Middle. I like him. It took me a while. I didn't like the tweaker kid that was his partner. It took me about 3 episodes to get used to him. But so The Bear is a comedy drama. Christopher Storer, FX on Hulu. An award-winning chef who returns to his hometown of Chicago to manage a chaotic kitchen at his recently deceased also his brother's dead. Do they have to find out who murdered his brother, I wonder? Ebony Moss Bockrock. Man, there's a lot of names in here I can't even pronounce. Ayo is the first name. Edebiri, Edebiri. Lionel Boyce, Liza Colon Zayas. I don't know who she is, but that sounds like a giggity name. Maddie Matheson and Edwin Lee Gibson. Is it filmed in Chicago, I wonder, or is it just based in Chicago? It's probably not filmed in Coshocton. Or Coshocton. The Freudian slip. Is it 3 o'clock yet? It isn't? Oh, damn. All right, I got one for you. Happy birthday, Joe Strummer.

All right, so Joe Strummer of The Clash, it would be his, how old are you if you were born in 52? 74-ish? What is the urban legend of the young actress and singer he was dating and he wrote this for? And she was on one of the greatest albums of all time.

Don't throw your old t-shirt out. You might be throwing away a lot of money. Should I stay or should I go? At ThriftCon. They have Comic-Con and every... Now they have ThriftCon. A vintage clothing convention held earlier this month in New York City. Nostalgia was front of mind for many attendees, and so were graphic t-shirts from the 60s, 70s, and 80s. A self-described elder millennial came in search of one of the hip-hop group, A Tribe Called Quest. Oh! Is that George Clinton? A Tribe Called Quest was... They were nominated for the Rock and Roll Hall of Fame. Did they get in? He wanted a shirt about the band A Tribe Called Quest. I think that's George Clinton. I don't know anything about him. He left with an old t-shirt for MTV's animated series. Oh, Celebrity Deathmatch. That was the claymation where celebrities, it was like claymation, like, you know, Rudolph, and then the... The celebrities would get into a ring and literally cut each other's heads off with chainsaws. All right. It aired in the late 90s. Another ThriftCon attendee was looking to replace a lost tee for the band Smashing Pumpkins. Some styles for sale at the convention cost more than $800. You got any old TV or TV, any old MTV stuff for... You've heard of comfort food? These are comfort teas, says Gabriel Julio. Me and Julio down by the schoolyard. Who's saying that? A brand consultant from New Jersey. He was with a friend, owner of Illusion Vinton in Houston, Texas, who was selling graphic teas ranging from $30 to $1,000. Nostalgia is a big business. In 2021, the first year after the pandemic shutdown of ThriftCon, a Grateful Dead t-shirt from 1967 sold for more than $17,640 at Sotheby's. Wow. Like other vintage items, graphic tees have become more valuable for their ability to convey personality and authenticity. That was partially why Janet Jackson, that's Michael's sister, right? Janet Jackson chose to wear one to the BET Awards in June of this year, according to her stylist, Lauren Thompson. Originally, we had picked an outfit out for Janet that was a look straight off the runway. Then Janet said she wanted to do something completely different. The ensemble Jackson wore to the awards, a Tupac Shakur t-shirt with a striped shirt and yellow and striped trousers, was a nod to the two artists of 1993 film Poetic Justice, a film I've never heard of, Thompson said, as well as an act of self-expression and individuality.

0: I thought about it and thought about it. Should have gone over and said, hey, he said, because I know you, I get a freebie, but I didn't.
1: Okay. All right. WNIR, hello.
2: So The Bear is a great TV series. It is, like, actually one of my favorites of all time. It's about, so he plays...
1: It's on Hulu?
2: It is, yeah.
1: Sorry,
2: it was on FX, like, originally, or
1: TV,
2: but it's on Hulu. But he's, like, an acclaimed chef, takes over his brother's beef sandwich business. His brother was John Bernthal. Which is...
1: Is that a real name or a character name?
2: Yeah, that's his real name.
1: I have no idea who that is.
2: Did you ever watch The Walking Dead?
1: Yeah.
2: All right, so he was the sheriff. He was the partner, the deputy sheriff, I guess you would say. Or in Fury, he's like the bigger guy, not the Hispanic, not...
1: Now, is it the Fury where they paint their... witness me, or what do they say, that testify or witness, and they spray paint silver paint and commit suicide?
2: That's Fury, the World War II tank.
1: Fury, the tank movie with what's his face? I get confused Brad all the Pitt. Time. Brad Pitt and I always get confused. Like the guy from The Bear is not the grandson of Gene Wilder, although he could be his doppelganger.
2: So that's why I called in. When she said that, I was like, he literally, I never put two and two together.
1: Well,
2: but he literally,
1: and Kim said that Joyce said it, that a caller said it. So consider that, you know, it's like telephone line. You know, by the time the fourth person gets the story, it's wrong.
2: No, but like as soon as I heard that, I was like, oh, yeah, they look so similar. But it is a great show. You would enjoy it. It is a very upbeat kind of a, I don't know if you ever watched Shameless because he was in that, but it's a very wacky restaurant, down to earth, a lot of family problems, a lot of drama, but it's a very, very good show. I would definitely highly, highly recommend you watching it. That was pretty much the only reason I called. I just tuned in.
1: Who's The Bear? What's the title mean? What's The Bear mean?
2: Like The Bear.
1: Like in, the Chicago Bear?
2: That also, but like the bear being like a bear in a kitchen or as like a chef. So chefs have a very notorious being, we'll say, of being very hardcore, very demanding.
1: What was the one? One of those Hallmark things that Bob Golic got me hooked on Hallmark movies. Okay. Thanks, Bob, for that. So yesterday he goes, hey, they've got Christmas in July. Did you see Lacey Chabot's going to New York? Or it's always a good idea to go to Paris. I'm like, I got it on my watch list. But they always have one. They have two or three what I call like a procedural NCIS. You know who the killer is at the beginning. You know what I mean? And by the end of this, okay. And they have two or three formulas at work. The one that was on was Australia. The young lady, she inherited her long lost aunt's restaurant in Australia, and she had to go save the restaurant. Yes, chef, and all that. And then they've got, it's always a food or cookie or chocolate or chef. And they're always yelling. The chef is always yelling at people. Why they got to be so abusive?
2: Well, and that's it, because like the Carmi is his name in the show, The Bear, and that is his nickname. But that's what it's from, is from being a chef. There was a movie called Burnt, and it has, I can't remember the actor's name. He was an American Sniper, but he it is very like the chefs are very demanding and very hardcore. They are the Hell's Kitchen guy. That is what a chef is. Gordon Ramsay. That is.
1: All right. Let me say this about that. Last time I was in Vegas was before the pandemic, and I've been there four dozen times. You know what I mean? And the guys go out every year, but I'm like, what? They started going out midweek. Okay. They'll go out on a Tuesday, leave on Thursday before it gets too rowdy. And I like to be there. I want to be there on a Saturday night when the drug runners come in from L.A. That's when you get a crash. I'm not kidding, man. They got the tier. I called Howie one time, and I'm like,

0: Man, I was playing craps Hallmeister out here in Vegas. This is 30 years ago. And I said, do you know what a teardrop tattoo under an eye means? And he goes, no, I'm a good person. You're a bad person.
1: I don't want to be a bad person.
0: And I go, it means that they're crying permanently for one of their gang members got a cap in them and died. Okay? But we came, I was in there in the late 90s. And four guys came in, and they literally, Cody, they threw down $10,000 cash. It's why I remember it. It took them 20 minutes to get their chips. And I'm like, why didn't you go to the cage and get your chips? And the pit boss looked at me like, you better be careful. You'll end up in a dumpster in Vegas, man.
2: It's
0: you know,
2: an easy way to wash money.
0: It is a great way to take... And but I got to tell you, man, it was the first and only time I put $1,000 on a hard 10 that was paying 10 to 1, man. I'm like, I didn't go all the way to Vegas to small ball it, you know, but
2: nope.
0: You know, but oh, man, but my three favorite words, when we go out there this time next week, I'm going to be holding court. I found a couple casinos in South Dakota that have table games. And I'm gonna hold court and teach everybody how to play craps. Take me down, okay? Every bet that you place, generally speaking, there's a couple exceptions, but generally you could throw your money down on a prop bet that, like the hard ways, for example, and the guy throws three times and he doesn't make his point, but he doesn't hit the hard way, okay? And you feel like you just say, take me down, and the money stays on the table, but whatever happens on the next roll of the dice doesn't affect me one way or the other, okay?
2: Okay.
0: But I had 10 blacks. I think I had 10 black. Yeah, that would be 1,000 on the hard 10, because these guys from right out of Compton or wherever, Southern California, man, they were rolling. And I mean, that was the first time I ever had a table cooler come in. What that is the eye in the sky was like, they're winning too much money. Go shut that table down, okay? And the way they do it is they just walk in and they have a giant it's probably 10 inches by 2 feet long. Okay. It's probably got $40,000 worth of chips in a glass container. And the pit boss just comes in and puts it right on top of the hard ways. And what happened was, when the guy brought his hand in, the guy threw the dice and we got into kerfuffle, because technically they had to pay the bets out that he won. Because he didn't say the audible, the table shut down, if you know what I mean.
2: Yep.
0: And, oh, my gosh. But, yeah. Anyhow, how did we get started on that? I don't remember.
2: I have no idea. But speaking of that, my brother-in-law, he was he's younger and very smart. He was in a crypto hardcore, made some money. But he's actually a professional poker player. That is his full-time job. He started online, and then he literally makes a living. That's what he does. He lives down in Tampa. And he was on the World Series of Poker, or went to the World Series of Poker, and he didn't, like, win, obviously, but he made it pretty decent. But that's literally how he makes a living, from playing online poker.
0: So boring. So boring. So boring.
2: Oh, like, I'm literally going to
0: When we went to Alaska, we went to Alaska with Norwegian Cruise Line, and this has been a decade ago, okay? And I signed up for the blackjack because they only had like five names on it. You know what I mean? Or Texas Hold'em. And if you won on the ship, you would get your grand prize was you get a chip and a chair at the World Series of Poker.
2: Yep.
0: It came down head to head, me and a guy. And I know everybody has a bad beat, but I got 30 people that were out there with me that could attest to this. I had pocket jacks, and I got beat by pocket queens, man. You talk about a bet, or I would have got a free. And what's a buy-in for World Series of Poker? 10 grand?
2: 10,000, yep.
0: Yeah. So it was like winning 10 grand, but then you would have, you know. But yeah, I don't know.
2: He does it.
0: I was starting to get itchy and get bored, and I'm like, you know, God, they just sit
2: there.
0: That's
2: what it is.
0: It's it's a battle of attrition, you know. You got to be willing. I described it to the captain when my boy Brian and Christy, Brian called me yesterday and he's going with us. He got us with the captain to go up to where the captain drives the ship. You know, when we went up there, we could see the glacier from the
2: yeah.
0: And I told the captain that, and I said, he goes, well, what's it like playing that? I've never played. I said, it's like a Civil War soldier. Days and months of treachery and misery and disease followed by 14 seconds of sheer terror.
2: Uh-huh.
0: Yeah.
2: But he is a gamer, nerdy, so, like, that is his forte. Like, he would sit there and play games for hours. So, like, it worked perfect in his favor, and that's why he's good at it, because I'm like, dude, I would literally, we've played, like, poker together, like, family things and a bunch of us and do everything. Sooner or later, I'm just like, I'm all in. I'm over it.
0: I'm over.
2: Can't do it any longer.
0: I'm done, man. Yeah, I like the action, man, you know. But
2: well, enjoy your trip next week. Make sure you take your chaps. I won't say which kind, but we both know which
0: all
2: kind.
0: Chaps are assless.
2: Yeah, but you usually wear pants underneath.
0: No, you're not the boss of me. I'll see you, Cody. WNIR, hello.
3: Hello.
0: Hi.
3: I want to be an American.
0: Hola. How are things in Puerto Rico? Did you get your electricity back yet?
3: Oh, man, it's terrible. I have a generator because this is ridiculous. We do get a lot of blackouts, but it's nothing to do with, like, the government. It's because of the weather. It's windy, and it's starting to be soon hurricane season. And, yes, we do have a drought, but, hello, I live in the mountains. We get water. That's San Juan, where the governor lives.
0: Yeah, the reservoir dried up.
3: No, we have a dam. I don't remember which city, but we have a huge dam that's been broken for, like, 10 years. Why don't they fix it so they can supply water to the cities that don't have water?
0: Yeah.
3: You know, and hello, we have rain.
0: Why don't you have a desalinization? You're surrounded literally by the Atlantic Ocean.
3: Hello, that's what I'm saying. You know, we have government funding to fund classes and schools and, like, trade schools. And I was part of that program. And they cut off all our funding because they needed the money for something else. And where the hell do you need the money? Oh, yeah, the governor celebrated her 50th birthday in the middle of the drought where people were practically with no water in her own city.
0: Wow.
3: And she's like, well, you're only 50 and once in a lifetime. I'm like, hello, couldn't you wait till the rain came before you did a freaking party, you know? And everybody's having fun. Oh, don't wash your cars and don't water your plants. How am I not supposed to water my plants? I live off my plants. So, no, we're good on Puerto Rico. It's just the governor. She's supposed to be a conservative, but she acts. Both parties are terrible.
0: Now, wait a minute.
3: Like,
0: when Trump sent literally pallets full of food and water, didn't she hoard it?
3: That was the other governor.
0: This is a new mayor.
3: Yeah, we have a new governor, but no, when that came, it was the mayor. She was
0: the San Juan mayor was hoarding all the water. Was that the one where Trump was throwing out bounty?
3: Yep, that's the one. And here's the thing. You remember how, oh, we're dying because we don't have any food or water, but yet they have money to go print shirts that says we're dying.
0: They printed shirts. We're broke. We're dying, literally, but we had enough money to print shirts saying, hey, we're dying.
3: Yeah.
0: Los está muerto? How would you say we're all dying in Spanish?
3: Estamos muriendo.
0: Muriendo, that's right.
3: Muriendo, like actively dying. But it's ridiculous. I promise you. yes, we have a drought, but we do have a lot of broken pipes, and the grid is faulty. I mean, there was a wind the other day, and it took out all the internet.
0: ¿Por qué? Why?
3: The winds here, they come and go. We have hurricane winds all of a sudden, and then they go.
0: Right.
3: And, you know, it's like having a little tiny tornado go through places, and it's just, you hear all this thunder, and everything is flying, and the avocados are falling off the trees and the mangoes, and then it's gone. And then you go outside, and you pick up all the mangoes and the avocados.
4: That's it!

0: Feed America. Well, you can always come back to Lake County and just freeze to death in the winter.
1: Oh, sure. I don't want to see certain Irish Polish people.
0: Hey, well. Oh, I know who you're talking about. Yeah, well, we'll leave.
1: I don't want to get whipped again.
0: Allegedly, yes.
1: Allegedly.
0: Como se dice allegedly?
1: Alegadamente.
0: Alegadamente, yes. Buenas tardes.
1: Buenas tardes.
0: All right, bye-bye. There she goes.
2: The Horseshoe Diner is going to the fair. The Randolph Fair, that is. 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
0: Let's see here. I'm still looking for... hold on a minute. 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
0: Speaking of your vintage TV, T-shirt. I got an hour to go before I'm on vacation, folks. 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Here's trivia. In a movie from over 40 years ago, okay, the guys get arrested, and there's eight of them in a lineup, and one of them is wearing a T-shirt that reads, "Death before disco. What movie was that?
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0: I got 3 minutes. Go, WNIR.
6: Yes, sir. Real quick, you were talking about Joe Strummer.
0: Who?
6: Joe Strummer of The Clash.
0: Got it. Speak into your phone a little bit. Joe Strummer. Yeah.
6: Yes, sir. Joe Strummer of The Clash. He is not the one who wrote Should I Stay or Should I Go.
0: Right. And who did and who inspired it?
6: Mick Jones and Ellen Foley was the girl. And Ellen Foley was on the album Bat Outta Hell by Meatloaf.
0: Yes.
6: And she also
0: Paradise by the Dashboard Lights.
6: That's correct.
0: And the girl in the video and on the album cover is not Ellen Foley.
6: No.
0: She went to Broadway, I think.
6: Yep, and she was also in the TV show Night Court, if you remember.
0: Oh! You're right. I forgot about that part. Yeah, she was a prosecutor, a blonde. She's pretty blonde, right? I forgot about that.
6: Yes, she was. Get it.
0: She got Ellen Foley gained public recognition a duet with Meatloaf in Paradise by the Dashboard Light. Carla DeVito, okay, lip synced Foley's vocals for the music video.
6: Correct.
0: There we go.
6: All right.
0: All right, man. Take care. Take care.

0: the Orange County Sheriff. Hi, Bruce. And the folks keeping you safe on the roadways with some federal grant money. At around 44 tonight, a DUI checkpoint kind of thingy. Be careful if you're going to the Dusty A tonight. You have been warned.
1: It's nice and cold.
0: And the girls do what?
1: Bikini bottoms underneath, but the boys' hearts still skip a beat.
0: Giggity, yeah. What? Man, we hope she forgot to put her bikini bottom on. Sunny and 80 degrees for your Friday night lights tonight. Clear 59. Our poll question had something to do with something somewhere. Your results may vary. I don't even remember what it was. It was a brilliant idea at 8:30 this morning when I put it in. 330-673-1234 to join an hour of craziness so I'm gone for 10 days. You have been warned. It is 2 o'clock in the Rubber Capital on the Talk of Akron. WNIR, Kent Akron. Here's what's left of ABC News.
2: From ABC News, I'm Mike Dubusky. Right now, the USS George Washington is taking over for the USS Abraham Lincoln in the Arabian Sea. The Lincoln is on its way back to the U.S. right now after an extended deployment to the Middle East amid several reports of deteriorating conditions aboard that aircraft carrier. Meanwhile, Navy officials are considering whether to name a new ship after President Trump, according to two sources familiar with the matter. ABC News White House correspondent Karen Travers says that vessel is currently named for Doris Miller, one of World War II's most famed black service members.
3: It would be unprecedented to do it after a sitting president. There are carriers named after former presidents. This is not something that has been decided, but something that, of course, would likely generate significant controversy if they did move forward with this decision.
2: Ahead of the midterms, a White House official now tells ABC News the president will sign a new executive order temporarily lifting ground beef import tariffs for 90 days. The planned move is already drawing pushback, with the National Cattlemen's Beef Association saying the move sacrifices long-term stability for short-term messaging. Speaking of tariffs, Walmart has announced what it's planning to do with the refund it received over the Trump administration's older tariff policy, which had been struck down by the Supreme Court.
4: Walmart says it is putting its $2.9 billion tariff refund toward lower prices. The company says its customers are feeling squeezed, especially by gas prices. They're above $4 a gallon as families contend with high prices across the board.
2: ABC's Will Reeve. A rare tornado damaged a beach club on New York's Long Island overnight, but luckily, says Nassau County Executive Chairman Bruce Blakeman.
5: Fortunately, there were no injuries. There might have been one minor injury, but no serious injuries reported. Nobody went to the hospital, and there were no casualties.
2: And the defense has rested in the Lindsey Clancy murder trial. Closing arguments in that case are expected early next week. You're listening to ABC News.
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2: The FBI has seized former Democratic Representative Eric Swalwell's phone and electronic devices, allegedly as part of an ongoing criminal probe. ABC's Jay O'Brien has details.
11: Sources tell ABC News this is an investigation based on accusations of sexual assault, although the exact scope of this probe is unclear. Swalwell has denied repeatedly assaulting anyone. Remember, U.S. Attorney for Washington, D.C., Jeanine Pirro, said that she would look into Swalwell's conduct in the nation's capital. She even put up a tip line asking for the public to call in.
2: Amid the allegations, Swalwell ended his campaign for California governor and resigned from Congress. A Texas court has slashed the $50 million judgment against InfoWars founder Alex Jones over his false claims the 2012 Sandy Hook shooting was a hoax.
12: The Texas ruling does not affect the $1.4 billion judgment against Alex Jones in Connecticut, but it's still a victory for him after he was found liable for damages for claiming Sandy Hook was faked by the government to tighten gun laws. The unanimous opinion of the appeals court in Texas was that the parents of a six-year-old victim of the shooting did not show evidence of harassment so egregious it would allow them to exceed the state's cap on damages. Sherry Preston, ABC News.
2: And Christopher Nolan's blockbuster, The Odyssey, is now the highest-grossing R-rated movie ever made, topping a record set 2 years ago by Deadpool and Wolverine. It's made $1.35 billion. Mike Dubosky, ABC News.
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21: 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I'm Kim Maxwell. 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Prior sales excluded. And this in from the Beacon Journal, the LeBron James Family Foundation gifted 4th and 5th grade I Promise students with new Canyon bicycles for the school year and unveiled their renovated Happy Happy Market on August 20th. The I Promise School at 400 West Market Street starts class August 27th. The bikes were for students who passed their grade level, and it was a way for them to stay motivated, the foundation says. The school's motto is earned, not given. Bikes have become a staple of the I Promise program, with all classes receiving bikes over the years. Akron native and NBR star LeBron James rode his bike through Akron when he was growing up. Through the foundation's partnership with Canon, the bikes and helmets are fully donated to students at no cost. The bikes are worth $850, while the helmets are $300. During the summer, the school's Happy Happy Market was upgraded to a premium, free shopping experience where food is available, along with clothes, shoes, toiletries, appliances, baby items, and more. The Cuyahoga Falls Police Department was called to 1724 Bailey Road on August 19th to a stabbing incident. Officers detained a 22-year-old male suspect and gave aid to a 25-year-old male victim. The victim sustained non-life-threatening stab wound to the chest and was transported to Summa Health Akron, according to the police report. The suspect stated that he was physically assaulted and believed physical harm would occur before the stabbing, according to the report. He sustained injury to his head and hand and was treated on the scene. Both parties declined to pursue charges. Well, we have an update on that OVI checkpoint tonight. It'll be in Portage County on State Route 44. And in conjunction with the Portage County Sheriff's Office and the Neomed Police Department, it will be from 8 p.m. to 10 p.m. The OVI checkpoint, funded by federal grants, is planned to deter and intercept impaired drivers. The checkpoint will also be held in conjunction with nearby saturation patrols to aggressively combat impaired driver-related injury and fatal crashes. If you plan to consume alcohol, designate a driver or make other travel arrangements before you drink. Don't let another life be lost for the senseless and selfish act of getting behind the wheel impaired. The Portage County Randolph Fair next week, and the Senior Fair Board has been working in conjunction with the Sheriff's Office to implement multiple safety measures throughout the fair week. The safety measures include security cameras, monitoring systems, enhanced officer presence, additional command centers, and a See Something, Say Something program, along with many more safety protocols. Local fire departments and EMS will also provide support during the fair. We want everyone there to have a safe and good time. We got high school football tonight. Got some great games in the area. We've got Talmadge at Ellett, Barberton at Firestone, Canton McKinley at Warren Harding, Ravenna at Field, Revere at Woodridge, and Willoughby South at Cuyahoga Falls. I'll be back with weather and traffic in just a moment.
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21: Oh, we have a beautiful day out there. It is sunny and we are looking for a high near 81. And we've got a kickoff temperature of 75 degrees tonight if you are headed to one of the local high school football games. So it's going to be beautiful weather to get out and enjoy some Friday night lights. If you see any traffic situations, please give us a call at 330-673-2331. 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
23: Now, I was just looking. Wall Street Journal sends push notifications. And I'm like, uh-oh. the Federal Reserve is heading to Jackson Hole, and we're going to be there. And I had to go get my itinerary. Fed Chairman Warsh, he's from West Virginia. He's going to wash the clothes. He's going to speak at the Kansas City Federal Reserve's annual Jackson Hole Symposium, August 27th to the 29th. So, as I looked up, we'll be rolling in just as all the rich people are rolling out of Jackson Hole. Sunday, August 30th, day 6 of our Odyssey journey. Yellowstone National Park, then to Jackson, Wyoming. We'll visit Yellowstone, the world's first national park. Free-ranging herds of buffalo, which charge at people who wear flip-flops. So don't wear flip-flops. Oh, they didn't add that part. That's my part. All right, then, yeah. So then, blah, blah, blah, blah. Old Faithful, Fountain of Steam, 150 feet in the air, travel Sylvan Pass to Yellowstone. We'll see Yellowstone Lake on the way to Jackson. So that'll be Sunday night. We'll get into Jackson, Wyoming. So then Monday, we're the Grand Teton National Park. Why are they called Grand Teton? And then we'll spend two nights and we'll fly back from Tuesday, September 1st. We fly back from Jackson Hole. I think we lay over in Dallas. Within Jackson, a town which lies at the southern end of the valley, the spirit of the Old West lingers with wooden boardwalks, chuck wagon dinners, and cozy log cabins. All right, so the Federal Reserve and all the rich people will be out of there just as we're leaving. Good. Death Before Disco. What movie was it? And what famous actor wore the T-shirt? That's because your favorite old T-shirt might be worth a fortune. Man, I wish I had some of my Dover Tornado T-shirts. I could autograph them and sell them for a lot of money. You're on the air, WNIR.
3: Strikes. It's your favorite. Your favorite friendly fighting Quaker.
23: Hey, I'm glad that you're going to go on to TikTok and ask forgiveness for being from New Philadelphia because the guy was poaching all the deer.
3: Well, you know, I can't believe I get mad when people do that because I'm a hunter myself, and I just lost my hunting property because the guy sold it. And so now I'm on a mission, and I'm looking for any old women, you know, that might be widows, that might have some property that they want to, you know, let me hunt.
23: Are you hunting? Hey, how much does it cost for a cougar license? You're hunting for cougars that have deer land and Tuscarawas or anywhere down home, right?
3: Yeah, right.
23: Well, how much you paying? Aunt Rhea's got 16 acres out there in Newcomerstown on Buckskin Road. I could probably, for $1,000, I'll let you hunt out there.
3: Okay. All right. What's she look like?
23: Hey, she's 82.
3: Well, hey, I had lunch with your favorite nephew, Parker.
23: I had a lady call in from Fun Days on the Boulevard.
3: He was at this morning he was at a restaurant, and I just happened to be at the same one. He walked in. I was with my wife. So I had to play hooky today. She had a mammogram, which, you know, I would like to throw a reminder out for all the women to go get mammograms.
23: Free mammograms in New Philly. Right?
3: Yes, that brought me to my next point. With the T-shirt thing, I used to wear a T-shirt around on Halloween that said free mammograms, and it almost cost me a divorce, but, you know, I hope I helped somebody.
23: All right, so the movie was Stripes and The Death Before Disco, and who was the actor that wore it?
3: I can't remember that.
23: People will know. He was in a bunch of favorite... He was in a Seinfeld episode. That would have been 80 to 90, 10, about 15 years later after Stripes, he was in a Seinfeld episode.
3: Well, speaking of movies, have you ever watched the series The Righteous Gemstones?
23: No.
3: Danny McBride.
23: Who?
3: It's called The Righteous Gemstones.
23: You said somebody McBride.
3: Danny McBride. He was the lead guy on like Eastbound and Down. He's got like a mullet, you know, on the jet ski on Eastbound and Down.
23: I never saw that either.
3: Oh, I've heard you guys talk about that on the...
23: No, Eastbound and Down is Jerry Reed's song from the greatest movie ever made, Smokey and the Bandit.
3: There's a series called Eastbound and Down. If you haven't seen either one of those, if you have some time, watch that, or anybody listening.
23: Okay.
3: Don't watch it with children around. That's all I'm saying.
23: Not viewable at work or something, right? Yeah.
3: Yeah. I've been in and out of the car all day because, like I said, I kind of played hooky because I had to get the kid to school. My wife had a mammogram today. And so I had to be an adult, but the Ahoy Poloy guy that calls, and I like him. You know, he's very knowledgeable. I know he's a hunter.
23: Anybody like you and all the hunters, the hunter ordered a 21-year-old kid from New Philadelphia is paying $40,000 in fines, restitution, poaching in 17 states. He's so stupid, he posted it all over the internet, and people are dropping a dime on him.
3: It just doesn't amaze me. You know?
23: But here's my question, and no one's been able to answer it. He has to write a letter to City of Dover Mayor and apologize for trespassing and unlawfully taking a 10-point buck in a public park. What public park in Dover did he kill a buck with? And he had to use a bow and arrow, right?
3: You would think it'd have to be quiet.
23: Was he spotlighting there, probably?
3: But Hoy Poloy guy said, if you watch that, which I did, I watched the YouTube thing where it explained how they caught him.
23: Yeah.
3: You know, and people were like, well, that's not, you know, Kansas, because he said he was...
23: That's not Kentucky. That looks like downtown Dover. Yeah.
3: Right. So, I mean, he busted himself. So I'm not sure what park. I heard it all that he was going in after dark. And the wildlife officers had set cameras up, and they saw them go in. And then so they've kind of, like, waited for him to come out. Well, that guy came out, but his cousin was with him. And they said, well, where's your cousin at? And he goes, oh, I was looking for my dog. No one else was with me. Well, they knew someone else was with him because they saw them come in. They saw both of them come in on the camera.
23: Sure. Well, these aren't Rhodes Scholars. He's spending 15 days in jail, 2 years probation, 80 hours of community service. I hope he has to go to Dover with a big lunch thing that they used to advertise in New York City. A guy would walk down the street with a sign on for the lunch diner there, you know. I'm sorry, Dover, for killing. I got a question for you. Related to this article is the Ohio Department of Natural Resources is asking the public to help count wild turkeys. I did that a few years ago. I took a picture at the back of the radio station. There was like 40 of them in it, okay? And I sent it.
3: Yep.
23: But what is a ruffed grouse? R-U-F-F-E-D, grouse, G-R-O-U-S-E. What is that?
3: Well, that is a bird that they're very fast. And if you come up on one, like, it will scare... It will make your...
23: It'll scare the willies out of you?
4: I'll bet you a cookie. Sorry, it scares the willies out of me.
3: Exactly. Thank you, Howie. but rough grouse, they used to be very prominent. 100, well, not even 100, but it was like a staple of the wilderness in our region. And they have been basically extricated because of predators.
23: Well, the wild turkeys are easy because they just stand there. They're not afraid of me. I was, you know, taking a picture on my phone, and I had to take a couple of shots so I could count them and send them down to the ODNR. But I don't. How would you count ruffed grouse if they're taken off? I don't even know how you could count them.
3: You won't now. I've only ever seen a couple of them, like, out in the wild. And
23: would you hear them, or they stay quiet until they want to startle you and scare you when they take off, right?
3: Yeah. So when they take off, it is like a very loud noise, and they are like lightning fast. And like I said, I haven't seen a rough grouse out in years, 10 years.
23: I was going to say, I don't remember either. Who's Philly play tonight?
3: I don't know. I can't answer that. I almost ran over 17 wild turkey. I counted them. They were crossing the road just like chickens. I don't know why they were crossing the road.
23: Oh, my gosh.
3: I was out in Mineral City.
23: Yeah.
3: A little delivery.
23: Yeah.
3: And 17 of these things, and they were all a bunch of little ones, babies. You know, they were just born in the spring. But I stopped, and I got a nice Snapchat and sent to my hunting buddy.
23: Are they on 800 or 212? Where are they?
3: They were back off of 800 on a side road.
23: Oh, I got you. Okay.
3: But, hey, have a great trip.
23: We will endeavor to.
3: You deserve it.
23: All right.
3: You deserve it for, you deal with all these nutcases that call in, you know, like me.
23: Well, tell Parker and Seth Uncle John says hello, brother.
3: Hey, all right. Parker said, tell you hi.
23: Okay, man. I'll see you. We got to go.
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23: Is Journey the greatest band of all time? I've had a late life awakening. I've changed my opinion about Journey because this song is from Caddyshack. All right, we got the Should I Stay or Should I Go, Ellen Foley, and did that. I don't have to worry about it. I can throw away the Wall Street Journal. We're still looking for In Stripes, this actor who had a cameo in Seinfeld. There's your hint. When they got arrested, they left the military base on payday and they went to the mud wrestling. Remember? John Candy was mud wrestling girls in bikinis. So they're standing there, and one guy has a Death Before Disco t-shirt. And I thought about that because your favorite old t-shirt might be worth a fortune. Throwback t-shirts are worth money. At ThriftCon, vintage clothing convention. So who is the actor that wore the Death Before Disco in the movie Stripes? And who played Francis? Lighten up, Francis. You're on the air. Go.
6: Would that be Judge Reinhold, the same one that was in Fast Times at Ridgemont High?
23: I'm going to kick 100% of your rear end. Who did he play in Seinfeld? What did he tell Spicoli? The sign on the wall.
6: Something that was in that restaurant.
23: No shirts, no shoes, no service. But then as he read it to him, he said something to them.
6: I like don't worry, my dad's a TV repairman.
23: No, it's not.
6: Or if it's your time and my time, isn't it our time?
23: Our time, Mr. Hand. Judge Reinhold played the close talker in Seinfeld, I'm 99% sure.
6: Now, you were talking the other day about Hogan's Heroes. Did you ever see the comedy that was in between, I think, season one and season two, or even before Hogan's Heroes started, The Wicked Dreams of Paula Schultz, and all the people that are in Hogan's Heroes is in that movie with Bob Crane?
23: No idea what you're talking about. No, I never saw that.
6: It's on YouTube if you want to see it. I think it's like an hour and a half. It's a pretty good movie. I mean, it's like...
23: No, it was some... Paul. Bob Crane... It was the anniversary of his death, and his death has still been ruled on. How did he die? He was into some weird, kinky stuff, I guess.
6: Well, yeah, there was that. What was that movie with Greg Kinnear? Something Focus? Auto Focus?
23: That's what I don't know. There was a documentary about. Did Greg Kinnear play a young Bob Crane?
6: Yeah.
23: What brought it up is a lady said Bob Crane was in Akron 2 days before he died. That's what brought it up.
6: I wonder if his pitcher's on the in the restaurant at Luigi's.
23: Oh, it might be.
6: But I don't know if you remember, too, in the 90s, Unsolved Mysteries did a thing on his, you know, what happened to him or whatever. And I guess I can't think of the other actor because he was listed as a suspect. He was one of his buddies.
23: Oh.
6: But his car, he had Bob Crane's car, I think, and his set of clubs, and one of them was missing, and Bob Crane, whatever, was bludgeoned to death, and that golf club was never...
23: You know what? I think I watched that one, and I watched, speaking of, the young lady singing in West Side Story, and she drowned off a boat.
7: Accent.
8: Life can be bright in America.
23: What's her name?
6: If you can fight in America. Natalie Wood.
23: Natalie Wood. Yeah, what kind of wood does it float? Natalie Wood. Natalie Wood is on the boat with Robert Wagner, right? He was DiNozzo's dad in NCIS. Was that Robert Wagner? And who? Yeah. What was the other actor on the boat with her?
6: That was, I don't know if you remember, too, in the 80s or whatever, he had that show, Heart to Heart.
23: Oh, okay. So that's Heart to Heart. And then it wasn't Willem Dafoe, was it? Who was the other guy on the boat with her?
6: Yeah, I'm not sure.
23: Somebody will know. There were two. So there's two famous actors, and then Natalie Wood, and she dies mysteriously. And they ruled it a drowning, but it was always under a cloud of suspicion, right? Natalie Wood.
6: Well, any of those. Look at Chris Helmsworth. You know, there's a guy on Facebook. He does what people are, you know, that look alike or whatever. He lines him up with Patrick Swayze. They got the same scars and everything. And if you remember in one of the Marvel.
23: Wait a minute. Whoa. Slow down. What the hell are you talking about? That Patrick Swayze is not dead?
6: Well, he is. The actor is.
23: Well, then what's the scars have to do with it? I don't understand.
6: The scars match up, so it's the same. It's the same person.
23: That's what I'm asking you.
6: It's a lot of these. He'll take and he'll overlay the people's faces, and you can see.
23: Wait a minute, I got to write that down. Patrick Swayze and who?
6: Chris Helmsworth.
23: Who's he?
6: He's Thor. That's his biggest known thing, and in one of the.
23: You mean like the Thor with the hammer and the Marvel movies? That big bodybuilder type of guy? The blonde guy?
6: Yeah.
23: He doesn't look anything like Patrick Swayze. What are you talking about?
6: If you look, what movie did Patrick Swayze, it was a big hit with him, Keanu Reeves, and all of them, Point Break?
23: Oh, I don't know.
6: If you look at one of the Marvels, Iron Man, Robert Downey Jr., taps him on the shoulder and calls him Point Break. Now, why would he call him?
23: Oh, my gosh. Really? I've never, ever heard that one.
6: And if here's something you want to write down and look at it. Look up Anne Hathaway.
23: She's from The Devil Wears Prada. I know her.
6: Yeah. And if you look up her husband, and then you look up William Shakespeare... Her husband looks just like Shakespeare. I'm not so sure about his wife, but if you look at his wife, what's Shakespeare's wife's name? Anne Hathaway.
23: Oh, my. That's kind of weird.
6: Rinse and repeat.
23: Well, I thought he was going to say Shakespeare's alive 500 years. The rumors of my death have been greatly exaggerated.
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10: How's my phone coming in today?
23: Okie doke.
10: Okay, the actor that was on the boat with Robert Wagner and his wife was Mr. Moore Cowbell.
23: I was going to guess that. He was in The Deer Hunter. Give me his name.
10: Christopher Walken.
23: Christopher Walken. Oh, and he was also in Joe Dirt.
10: He was working on a movie with Natalie Wood at the time called Brainstorm about virtual reality back in its infancy.
23: Okay.
10: But anyway, Thomas Noguchi was the famous coroner of L.A. County for a long time, and he wrote a book back in the 80s. He handled Marilyn Monroe, Bobby Kennedy, John Belushi, Natalie Wood. He did all their autopsies. Very interesting book. And his theory about how she died was they were all drunk, all three of them, and she got in a fight with her husband, Robert Wagner, and she tried to leave. She got in a dinghy and tried to leave the boat, and she fell overboard and then tried to climb back on the main boat because there was tracks or handprints by the ladder. But she was too drunk to realize that her coat was weighing her down. He said if she had just taken her coat off, she could have climbed back into the boat and been saved. But she didn't make it.
23: Speaking of Belushi, since you brought him up, he was at the Char, what's the name of the famous place that's still there? You can still rent his room. The Hollywood Bungalow, Charme something. It's got a French name, where Belushi overdosed. Who was with him about 5 hours before he died? Who was with Belushi about 5 hours before he died?
10: That I don't know.
23: Okay.
10: Anyway, Wayne Knight played Newman.
23: Yeah, Wayne Knight, yeah. Mm-hmm.
10: And if you look closely in Dirty Dancing, he plays the comedian at the resort where that movie takes place.
23: Wayne Knight is in Dirty Dancing?
10: Yes.

0: funny.
1: Mm-hmm.
0: And the other guys get little or nothing. So a few years ago, when it had earned like $5 million, one of the band members tried to sue him for some of the money, and the judge said, nope, you know the rules. If the composer gets it, the artist gets hurt.
1: Mm-hmm.
0: So now it's up, it's earned $20 million just for writing that song, because every time it plays, think of all the syndication that show is
1: right.
0: In.
1: Mm-hmm.
0: Every time it plays, just like, you know who wrote the Tonight Show theme?
1: Barry
0: Carson?
1: Barry Manilow?
0: Nope.
1: No, Barry Manilow wrote the Bandstand song.
0: Yes. And
1: I don't know who wrote the Tonight Show theme.
0: Well, Johnny and Paul Anka each took half credit for that. So that's why Johnny played it every night. He got money.
1: Okay. I think we lost him. Okay. WNIR, hello.
2: Couch. I'll stick with movie trivia. I don't have any of your answers because that's all before my time. Boomers.
1: That's even before. Most of this stuff is before my time.
2: Miss Kim on the news a little earlier offended me. One of my childhood favorite all-time movies from 1982, Six Pack with Kenny Rogers. Man, I watched that movie. I'm a big racing fan, so any racing movie.
1: I had never heard that movie until an hour ago. What's it about? A six pack is triple. A six pack on an old Mopar was triple two barrel carburetor. So you would put your foot down the first two barrels, and then you get into it, and then the next two barrels, and then eventually you could have six barrels of a carburetor. Is that what it means? Six pack?
2: No. Kenny is a local dirt track racer. He races your local dirt track, and he's connected to this orphanage, and these six kids are his pit crew. They're orphans, and that is his pit crew. You know, it's just good versus evil. They have the bad guy race. It's just a cute kids movie. But what's cool about it is Aaron Gray, who is my giggity from Buck Rogers, he plays his love interest in the movie. So I was digging that. And then Diane Lane is 17 years old, is on his pit crew as one of the
1: I have no idea who Diane Lane is.
2: Oh my gosh, she's been in a lot of movies. But and then one of the other kids, it's his first time on the silver screen. He was huge in all the 80s movies, Breakfast Club, National Lampoon's Vacation, but Anthony Michael Hall is one of the
1: Is driving the drunk prom queen. He's driving the Rolls Royce. What was that in?
2: Yeah. Was that Breakfast Club or was that?
1: No, that's the one where Donger, the Japanese exchange student. What's happening? Hot stuff. What movie is that?
2: Oh my God!
1: That's Fast Times. That's Fast Times, isn't it?
2: No, I don't think that's Fast Times. I don't know. You have to throw that out. I don't know.
1: I don't. Oh man, Anthony Michael Hall was in the Breakfast Club. Right, he's the kid he's the kid that ended up writing their theme or essay for him for their, you know, at the end of the show.
2: Yeah,
1: maybe that
2: Rusty.
1: He was. What was funny is he was in the first one, right? National Lampoon. He was Rusty.
2: Yeah, he was the original.
1: And Rusty. Then what was funny in the second or third one, they had different kids, and it was so funny that Clark Griswold said, "Man, I don't even recognize you kids." And that was kind of a way of making joke of the fact that they are different kids, you know, in the movie.
2: Yeah. And then his sister in Vacation. Oh my gosh, what was her name? She was in Cape Fear. Oh, what the heck was her name? She was the daughter in Vacation. Why can't I think of her name right now?
1: Oh, Emily, whatever. Now, the young blonde, Cousin Eddie's daughter that stirs the Kool-Aid with her arm in a two-gallon jug, remember that girl?
2: Yeah.
1: She was in Ally McBeal or something.

0: later. One of those 90s blonde. She, yeah.
1: But, yeah, man, going back to the 80s, that six-pack movie was great. That, and then, of course, in the 90s, it was Days of Thunder as far as racing movies. And, you know, I still, you mentioned that Ferrari versus Ford. I still have yet to watch that. I've got to watch that movie.
0: Well, it was my newest jam is replaced by, give me the guy's actor. It's in all those. It's been a long day. He was in Ford versus Ferrari. He also plays
1: Brad Pitt?
0: No. He plays in the movie Air. It is a story about how Nike landed Michael Jordan, and he plays the guy from Pennsylvania that actually brokered a deal to get Michael to Nike. And that movie, man, it's got a soundtrack like you wouldn't believe, man. It's all 83, 84 music. I grew up with that when that was going on, and I remember all that was going on, man.
1: I want to check
0: Damon. Matt Damon. Yeah, what's his face? The spy with the psyops and the give me the spy trilogy he made, and then what's his face?
1: Oh, did one. Was it Reacher?
0: No. You ruined Reacher for me. You said he was a Trump hater, and it was the new Reacher dropped, and I'm like, I can't watch it now.
1: Nope, I can't either.
0: Jason Bourne.
1: Jason Bourne. Yeah, that's right. But that Bear show sounds interesting. I had to put that on my list to watch.
0: Yeah, it was like Breaking Bad at a Chicago restaurant. Hello, you. Yeah, that sounds all right.
1: That was one of the best shows ever, Breaking Bad. And then probably one of my other all-time favorite shows.
0: Man, I'll tell you what, that's the guy that plays Just Call Saul was a spinoff of that, right? He was the attorney, right? And Mark Richards, hi Mark, love you, brother, if you're out there listening. Mark said I got to watch Just Call Saul, and then he's got a new one on HBO Max where he plays a sheriff, and I'm going to watch that. I got my winter watching list. I think I am going to watch Reacher. I mean, I've got to forgive them their trespasses. Because if I took all the Trump haters out, I couldn't listen to most of my music and half of my movies.
1: Correct. I know the news mentioned about the, because I travel 44 every day to Geauga County, so they mentioned the
0: DUI checkbook. Yeah.
1: Whatchamacallit. Another traffic note. So starting Monday for 7 days, Route 44 will be closed just south of Manaway. You know where the fire station is right there?
0: Yeah.
1: They're going to be doing some culvert work there, so they're going to have to shut.
0: Harper Well and Pump are in the barn just south of the Manaway Stadium.
1: Yeah,
0: where's the culvert at?
1: This will be just north of Harper, and then probably just south.
0: So you'll be able to get to Harper's from the south until they finish the northbound part, probably, right?
1: Yeah, it's only going to be for a week, but that's going to be a bottleneck there, but. All right, brother.
0: All right, man.
1: Have a good
0: See you. Thanks. Bye.
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0: 15 minutes to vacation, and Bob Golic is on the way in, rumbling, stumbling, bumbling. I watched Mendoza. 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
0: Hey, David, I thought I saw, I did a cursory look. I assumed when I found one of the, because I don't know if it was an Indian casino, one of them, it was like a 6 blocks away from the hotel we're staying in Rapid City. They had table games, you know. I assume they have craps. If they have, you know, well, now maybe he might be onto something there. He said no dice out there. 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Maybe not. You would think. I mean, what's wrong with having most casinos don't like the craps because you can play with the house odds. I understand that. Maybe the Native Americans don't want it.
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0: 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WNIR, hello?
7: Like any day, dude, at all.
0: Hello?
7: Like, perfect.
0: WNIR, hello?
8: Couch?
0: Hey.
8: How you doing?
0: Good.
8: Hey, talking about, going back last week and talking about celebrities, trivia, a couple callers back, John Berthaw, he mentioned his name, and I think you said, I'm not sure who that is.
0: I don't.
8: Ford and Ferrari, which I know you like that movie a lot, so do I. John Berthaw was Lee Iacocca in that movie. Remember Lee Iacocca? He was the guy.
0: Yeah, yeah.
8: The third guy, yeah. That's John Berthaw.
0: Is he the guy that's in The Accountant as the brother with John Berthaw? How do you spell his name? Yeah.
8: He's the accountant. He's the brother.
0: Is it Berthal? Is that what you're saying?
8: Yeah, I believe so. He was also in Wolf of Wall Street.
0: That once, and the guy said, "You got to watch that because the girl that plays Barbie is naked in the movie." What's her name? The Barbie girl.
8: Margot Robbie.
0: Margot Robbie. Hello, you had me. Yes. Margot Robbie's naked in the wolf. Hello, yes, I'll watch that. Also, so I watched the naked part and I turned it off.
8: She also has a doppelganger, too. Talking about people, that, you know, that Jeremy Allen White that looks like Gene Wilder. Her doppelganger is Jamie Presley, who was in Joe Dirt.
0: He picks up, or is she his platonic girlfriend?
8: That's the one he picks up.
0: Oh, I'm your daddy. I'm your daddy. I'm your daddy. What's her name now?
8: Jamie Presley. If you Google
0: her,
8: they look alike. I mean, they could be dead ringers.
0: Wow.
8: Last week you were talking about 60 shows, Batman and all the different villains. I think I heard you say Egghead. The person who played Egghead in that show was Vincent Price, if you recall that.
0: I'll allow it. I don't remember.
8: Yeah. And then here's a little bit of trivia for you. Vincent Price did the voiceover in the song Thriller for Michael Jackson. You know, the kind of the rap thing at the end?
0: Yeah.
8: That he does? He did a voiceover for what other artist in the 70s?
0: Oh, Vincent Price did, he did Thriller, right? Yeah. Want to know what did Vincent Price in the 70s do a voiceover?
8: Yeah, he did a voiceover in a song for an artist before that.
0: Man, I have no idea. Tell me.
8: Alice Cooper in...
0: School's Out for Summer?
8: No. Alice Cooper, his Welcome to My Nightmare album?
0: Yeah.
8: There was a song on there called Black Widow.
0: Oh, that's a deep cut I don't think I've ever heard.
8: He does a voiceover in that. And then he also, I think he guest starred with Alice Cooper on The Muppet Show back in the 70s. And they did a parody with Welcome to My Nightmare. And Vincent Price played, you know, some core guy. Or he just made an appearance, which was kind of neat. And then one other thing. I don't know if you've ever been told this before. This is a compliment, actually. Norm MacDonald, remember him from Saturday Night Live?
0: I do, yeah.
8: Okay, has anybody ever told you that they never saw your face and they hear you talk that you sound a lot like him?
0: I have his cadence. I've been told that before, yeah.
8: Right, mm-hmm. And I always, whenever I see, I see him or I see the...
0: Well, that was one of the weirdest things is, you know, 14 years later... It's the theater of the mind, you know? And it's
8: right.
0: You know, you used a term earlier, dead ringer. Do you know where that comes from?
8: No, I don't.
0: It's a horse racing slang. A ringer was a fast horse substituted fraudulently for a slower one of a similar appearance to cheat bookmakers. The modifier dead functions as an intensifier, meaning exact or precise. Like dead center or dead on. But now, do you know where the term hands down? Oh, we beat you hands down. That's a horse racing term, too. You're winning. You're a jockey. You're 8 lengths ahead. You literally just drop your hands and put your hands down and come over high in the saddle. Hands down. A lot of horse racing terms. My dad worked... Well, during the Depression, he would do anything. But he worked at Ascot Park in Cuyahoga Falls, the horse track, okay. When he was young. And then he learned all about all that. And that's where I kind of learned about idioms. Dad would give me those whenever they would use them, you know, the etymology of those terms. Yeah.
8: The hands down, I never heard about the dead ringer with the horse racing.
0: Well, I don't know. Yeah, you know, it might not be accurate, but my dad's been dead 32 years, so you know, we'll give him a little gratitude.
8: Yeah, we'll give it to him. Yeah.
0: Okay. See you. Bye. We'll be back.
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0: Thank you, David. Thanks for the nice words and your help, as always, David. Robin Williams, visited John Belushi at his bungalow at the Chateau Marmont. And Bobby Golic's probably stayed there. And I went there, but I couldn't afford it. I wanted to stay there in 88, but I was like, I don't have $400 a night. Early mornings of March 5th, 1982, just hours before Belushi died. I think that when Robin Williams, he carried that guilt around a lot. And he ultimately, well, committed suicide. Right?
14: Good afternoon, John.
0: What's up?
14: I just wanted to wish you fun times on your trip. And are you going to the Grand Canyon?
0: Next summer.
14: Next summer.
0: In about the third week of July. Save your pennies. We're going to end up in Vegas. Yeah.
14: Take a couch with you.
0: That's right.
14: You'll be the first.
0: Go down to Cuyahoga River, and that would be kind of cool. We're going to go try.
14: Yeah.
0: We're going to go down the Big Bend. Do you know where the Big Bend is in the river there?
14: Where? Cuyahoga?
0: No. It's got 800 bends in it. The Cuyahoga River is one of the only rivers that goes north, south, east, and west. Can't make its mind up.
14: And caught fire.
0: It caught fire 10 times, believe it or not. It used to catch fire once every decade, you know, but.
14: Yeah. You said the Big Bend.
0: Yeah, it's we'll be able to. It's not, there aren't rapids there. I don't know how we're going to get down there. It's like a mile down, you know. But we'll go on a raft and go around the Big Bend. I've always wanted to do that. And if everything goes to plan, we'll do that next summer. So, all right, man. Thanks for the good words. I'm going to call it. And gear out on 49. Man, I can see the lights. Play me out, Ken.

0: first time I heard this song, God, it's got been 20 or 25 years. This has got to be at least 20 years old. I think I was down around Ohio State. We're down there on 77 Pataskala, and they had a country station all over the place down there. And it was the first time I'd ever heard it. But, man, he's talking about a beer bottle on an old Ford and young girl. And I'm like, man, this is my life story. Friday night football, good luck. Bikini bottoms underneath, but the boys' hearts still skip a giggity beat when them girls shimmy off. 80 degrees should broadcast for 60% chance of rain after midnight. Ron Potesta is scheduled to be in for me tomorrow and next week. Sunday, 72 degrees. Let's see, Tuesday when we're flying out of Hopkins early, it'll be sunny and 77. Hopefully that weather holds. And we'll see you next month, Lord willing, and the creek don't rise, literally. Stay tuned for my buddy Bobby Golick. He's next. Take good care. Thanks for the good words and the good vibes. See you next month. WNIR, connect.
1: From ABC News. I'm Mike Dubusky. The defense team in the Lindsey Clancy murder trial rested its case today. The Massachusetts mother is on trial after admitting to killing her three children in 2023. Clancy, who's pleaded not guilty, has been making an insanity defense, with her lawyer saying she was suffering from postpartum psychosis.
2: We know, of course, that Clancy acknowledges that she was responsible for her children's death. And this, if anything, is kind of becoming a trial of dueling expert witnesses. So in this case, prosecutors say that the jury shouldn't be told about this argument about involuntary intoxication, all these medications that Clancy was on. The defense lawyer pushed back on that, said this is clearly a case about intoxication. Clancy was on more than a dozen different psychiatric meds in the 4 months before the killings.
1: ABC's Peter Haralambos. Closing arguments in that trial are expected early next week. Supreme Court Chief Justice John Roberts says construction on President Trump's $400 million White House ballroom can move forward. It comes after a lower court's decision halting the controversial project as the court considers legal challenges.
3: The Supreme Court Chief Justice John Roberts not explaining why he's put this stay in place, but he has essentially press the pause button on that appellate decision and the lower court decision beneath it, so construction can continue for now.
1: ABC Chief National Correspondent Stephen Portnoy. New storms in the Midwest are prompting evacuation orders. Here's ABC News meteorologist Kenton Jewicki.
4: East of Columbus, Ohio, Buckeye Lake, Ohio. This is Interstate 70, completely covered in water, so it is closed in both directions for miles. And the village of Buckeye Lake has emergency evacuations in effect right now.
1: Last night, two tornadoes touched down in the Northeast, causing widespread damage in parts of Delaware and on New York's Long Island. And Prince Harry and Meghan Markle have announced they're planning to move back to the UK. 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
1: A new Gallup poll finds that a historically low number of Americans, about 13%, admit to drinking too much, while overall alcohol consumption has fallen to its lowest level in nearly nine decades. ABC's Jim Ryan has more.
10: That's not to say that Americans aren't finding other ways to drown their sorrows or celebrate their successes. Apart from the Gallup survey, the National Institute on Drug Abuse reports that about a quarter of men and one in five women use cannabis on a regular basis. And about 30% of them report signs of cannabis use disorder, including finding it difficult or impossible to stop.
1: After the death last weekend of actress Hayden Panettiere, there's been a renewed focus on a decision made a decade ago by beauty company Neutrogena. ABC's Andrea Fujihi has the latest.
11: Neutrogena is addressing days of backlash over how it treated Hayden Panettiere. Earlier this year, Panettiere said the skincare giant didn't re-sign her as a spokesperson in 2016 after she spoke openly about her postpartum depression. Now, in a statement, the company says, "We made her feel unsupported during a very difficult time. This is not what Neutrogena stands for." The brand says it's now making a significant investment to expand access to postpartum care.
1: Investigators, including the DEA, are trying to determine how Panettiere died. And top-ranked men's tennis player Jannik Sinner has withdrawn from the U.S. Open because of a knee injury. I'm Mike Dubosky, ABC News.
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0: 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The death of a man following a Thursday evening, August 20th crash on Cleveland's east side is now being investigated as a homicide after investigators found a bullet hole in the car he had been driving and hospital staff found a gunshot wound in his body. The crash happened at about 6:30 p.m. in the intersection of East 55th Street and Cedar Avenue. The collision sheared the car in half. Three people were transported to the hospital, including a man and a toddler who had been thrown from the vehicle, officials said. According to the National Highway Traffic Safety Administration, communities can expect an increase in drunk driving deaths during the Labor Day holiday. That rise in fatalities is why the agency partners with local law enforcement like Summit County, Portage County, Stark County Sheriff's Departments each year for its Drive Sober or Get Pulled Over campaign. The campaign started earlier this month and runs through September 1st. During the 2024 Labor Day holiday period, which ran August 30th through September 3rd, 505 people were killed in traffic crashes nationwide, with 34% dying in crashes involving a drunk driver. Drivers who intend to drink should arrange a safe ride home in advance, whether through a designated driver, taxi, or ride share. The search continues for a missing Copley man, Frank Fahare, according to Copley Interim Police Chief Mike Yovano. Fahare's family is now offering up to $10,000 in reward money for information leading to finding him. Yovano said there is another search getting together within another week or so. Fahare was reported missing on the morning of July 28th from the 2100 block of South Hametown Road, according to a Copley Township Facebook post. Fahare is 6 feet, 2 inches tall, weighs around 225 pounds, and suffers from Alzheimer's disease. He was last seen in security camera footage wearing a gray t-shirt, green sweatpants, a ball cap, and red and gray athletic shoes. Fahare is known to frequent the shopping area on State Route 261 at I-76 and a local drive-thru on South Hametown Road in Norton. He does not have a vehicle and often walks around the area of South Hametown Road, Medina Line Road, Stimson Road, and Reimer Road. Anyone with information should call the Copley Police Department at 330-644-4218. And the Talmadge School officials are hosting a question and answer session about the proposed earned income tax levy at 6 p.m. this Monday, August 24th, in the community room at Talmadge High School. School board members and district leaders will provide an overview of district finances, explain the proposed levy, and answer questions submitted by community members. They also will answer attendees' questions at the end of the session. Talmadge is seeking a 1% earned income tax on the November election ballot. The proposed continuing tax is expected to generate roughly $5 million annually once collections are fully implemented. Unlike a property tax levy, the proposed tax issue applies only to earned income, such as wages and self-employment income. It does not apply to Social Security benefits, pensions, or other retirement income. For a resident earning $50,000 a year, the proposed increase would cost an additional $500 a year. I'll be back with traffic and weather in just a moment.
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2: 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So here's a pop quiz. 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
0: Okay, looking at weather, we have a beautiful day out there right now, and it's going to be 75 degrees by kickoff tonight at Friday Night Lights. So if you're headed out to a game, you're going to have some great weather. Tomorrow, looking with showers and thunderstorms likely, mainly after 4 p.m., we're going to see increasing clouds and a high near 81. Showers and thunderstorms Saturday night as well, and Sunday, more showers, 50% chance of rain. Thinking about traffic, most schools have started back to school, so please slow down through school zones and look out for bus stops. Be vigilant of pedestrians crossing the street. Expect a slow go on Route 8 from Howe Road to the Central Interchange. Slow down on 77 South from 224 to 241 at the Maslin Road exit. Also, 224 East from Canton Road intersection towards Brimfield is usually congested. If you are headed out for Friday Night Lights, maybe leave a little early to avoid traffic or tailgate or hit the concession stand before it gets crowded. And there is a concert at Blossom tonight. Empire of the Sun will be on stage, so expect slowdowns on Steele's Corners West as well as traffic on both Route 8 North and South as you approach the Steele's Corners exit. See something? Give us a call at you can email me at WNIR.com or call at 330-673-2331. 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
6: Hello, Kim.
0: Hello, Bob. How are you today?
6: I'm doing well,
0: okay,
6: thank you.
0: Okay, very good.
6: Now look who the cat dragged in.
0: I saw that. I saw that she's here.
6: I am. Oh, I'm sorry.
0: And you got her microphone. There you go.
6: There you go.
7: It's all right. I'm used to that. Wish I had a microphone for the cars that I had to yell at. So if the speed limit is 35.
6: Yeah.
7: It doesn't mean you go 30, right? You go 35.
6: I'm pretty sure, unless there's like construction.
0: Yeah.
7: And
6: schools.
7: For the school buses, pick a spot and let all the dumb kids off at the same dumb time.
0: We talked about that earlier this week. You missed that.
6: We did late
0: to the party, Karen.
6: We did it a couple of days ago,
7: yes.
6: Talking about
7: every
6: hey,
7: house. They
6: every,
7: stop at every single
0: every
7: house.
0: Every driveway has a stop.
7: It is not okay. The kids need to learn they can walk a whole house.
0: They can get their steps in.
7: A whole house. It's okay.
6: Maybe they wouldn't be obese. Well, they tell me they're obese. I don't know if they are or not, but I'm just saying.
7: I don't know, but this bus driver stopped at every single house.
6: And he was enjoying it?
7: I don't know, but I just was like, well, then let me pass you. Yeah. Put your little stop sign away and say, go ahead. Let's go around.
0: They have cameras on those now, so they can
6: check cameras
0: you. At least
6: everywhere.
0: That's in some of the schools, not all of them.
6: Everywhere.
0: All right.
6: Football tonight.
0: Yes, sir.
6: All right.
0: We'll
6: have
0: see
6: fun.
0: You at four. Bye.
6: At four. Bye.
7: Not right.
6: Huh?
7: Still not right that school starts in August. I'll never get used to it. Never.
6: No, the Labor. Well, didn't Labor Day used to be like the 31st? 30th,
7: always the end
6: 31st,
7: of the month. Always
6: like
7: the
6: that.
7: End of the month. And then you go to school.
6: Yeah. Well, I mean, you stopped school when it was, yeah, come on in. Oh, my God, Carmen's here. I've heard about him. He is special. He is just so special.
7: Oh, okay.
6: She got some over there.
7: Okay, good. I just wanted to make sure. Do you want these?
8: No, I'm not part of this. I'm just the guy who stands here.
6: No, Carmen.
7: Carmen just stands.
6: Yeah, he's so good at it. He is so good at it. Mandy Moran is here. How are you, Mandy?
9: I'm good. How are you?
6: I'm doing well. It's that time of the year again.
9: It is.
6: With Canfield Fair coming up.
9: I know. I can smell the farm animals already.
7: I can smell the corn dogs.
9: Yeah,
6: oh,
9: the
6: those
9: corn
6: are
9: dogs.
6: Good too.
9: Yeah.
7: Corn
6: well,
7: dogs.
6: We're all where you guys are. Where Window World is always across from, like, I don't know, what is it, deep fried cheese or something.
9: Yeah. So, well, we're surrounded by fried food. I mean, that's all there really is at the Canfield Fair, right?
6: I'm sure it's healthy.
9: Fried
6: though.
9: Butter, fried Oreos,
7: anything you can fry it.
9: Yeah.
7: Which is the best part. Tums is your friend.
9: Mm-hmm.
7: Remember, bring some of those little antacids, and you're good.
6: And by the way, they'll fry the Tums up for you too.
9: They will. Yeah. Just ask them.
6: Dip it in batter, and they'll throw it in there, and you'll be eating and feeling better.
9: Yeah.
6: All at the same time.
7: Well, I have to tell you real quick before you guys get going that our back door that we got from you guys, I really was just like, whatever, I don't care. I'm not that particular. Mm-hmm. I really am not. And after I saw that, I couldn't believe the difference that it made in our back. Just a door. You know what I mean? You think it's just a door, but it really is your aesthetics. It really does make a huge difference, and I just wanted to say thank you, because that door, I just kicked myself for us not doing it years before.
6: I know.
7: Because we were like, that's fine, and that's breeze
6: plus
7: is
6: our,
7: just yeah. normal.
6: Plus our dogs would sit there and like take whiffs of what's happening outside. And so after you guys came in and did the back door, the dogs were sitting back there going, well, I don't smell anything.
7: Yeah, and it was just so quick. Like, I was like, oh, great, we're going to have workmen here for days.
9: Yeah.
7: And they were in and out quick.
6: You were just happy that you didn't have to make lunch.
7: Well,
6: they were gone before lunch.
7: I know, but I would have offered.
6: I know.
7: I always do that. I always offered the workmen
9: stuff.
7: And
9: some people do that. You know, if we're on a job for 2 days, they'll bring lunch, they'll give them drinks,
6: nice.
9: Our customers are so sweet. Yeah.
7: And it's because you guys have nice workers that are personable. And it just, I don't know. I just really, really wanted you to know how much that I appreciated it, because it was a huge win.
6: And it was done quick, and it was done great. And I mean, it's amazing. And now we have got all these things happening out there. We had a lot of, it was Solon and Gomorrah. We had the attack from the heavens with the hail and stuff. And so many people started getting doors and siding and stuff.
9: Mm-hmm.
6: You know, we didn't have to get a lot. But one thing I've started to notice, and I wanted to jump on this before we get into Canfield and some of the stuff, I didn't realize that I knew you guys had cool doors.
9: Mm-hmm.
6: Because your dad always had that denim door sitting behind me because he knew I wanted. But now they're talking about black gutters, and siding is darker colors, and it's amazing how things have changed.
9: Yeah, it really is. I mean, we get most of our customers are, you know, they love the white, you know, the white windows and all
6: sure.
9: of that. But we are getting more and more calls every day about black windows, black doors, black. My cousin just got all black windows in her house, a black front door, two black back doors. And it changed her neighborhood is going nuts over this change.
6: Yeah.
9: It's on a brick home, and it just really
7: pops.
9: Oh my gosh!
7: It's got to be beautiful. And although you neighbors, when you do stuff like that, don't copy.
9: Yeah,
7: just saying. I'm just saying, if we decide to do that, I don't want them to copy.
9: Well, yeah, and I mean, it's
7: nice
9: because their neighborhood is so different, where each house is so different.
7: Yeah, that's
9: it was
7: awesome.
9: Built. You know, it was like a '90s
7: subdivision.
9: So they weren't just building the cookie cutter homes.
6: Yeah.
9: So now we're getting calls from her neighbors to get quotes, and it's just, you know,
7: it's going
9: to
7: be
9: right
7: a
9: on
7: ripple.
9: The corner.
7: It's going to be a ripple effect.
6: And I've been telling people too, because when we do the live read with you guys, we always talk about the people that do the design consultants and all these things. And I'm like, you know, this isn't just cream colored siding or versus white siding. I mean, we are literally at a time now where things are changing, and you want somebody who knows what the heck they're doing.
9: Yeah, and we have a program where you upload your 3D home, and we can change the siding color, the window color, the door color.
7: So you can see it in real time. Because I have a hard time. You know, people, a dark roof, a light roof. I'm like, it's a roof.
9: Yeah.
7: But
9: yeah.
7: It makes a difference when you see it on your home.
9: 100%.
7: Yeah, and that's really cool.
9: Really helps them visualize it, because it is a big investment. And we don't want you to pick a color that you may like on a brochure, and then we put it on your home, and you're like, I don't really like that, you know? So we like to make sure people are 100%, you know, on board with the color and
6: right.
9: everything. So
6: now we're talking about the Canfield Fair, and that you guys, we have been talking about 15 months of no interest if you pay it in 15 months.
9: Mm-hmm.
6: They took that away now, right?
9: Well, we still have that, but we now have a limited offer for 18 months.
6: I thought it was
9: interest.
6: 18 months.
9: Yeah.
6: Yep.
7: 18 Absolute. Months.
9: Yeah. So over a year and a half of no interest if you pay it within 18 months.
7: That's awesome.
9: Yeah. Yeah.
7: Because then it's just a payment, and it doesn't feel like it's so much money. You know what I mean?
9: Yeah.
7: It's like, hey, I can do this. I can pay this. And you get what you want up front, but then you make it paid. That's awesome.
6: Yeah.
7: 18 months is good.
6: It really is.
9: And a lot of people don't think, I was just thinking the other day, you know, if you want to sell your home in this market, why not fix it up? Do the 18 months no interest, or even 15 months no interest. By the time you sell the house, you can pay the loan off, and you get more money for the home because it's remodeled.
7: Oh, that's a really good idea.
9: And a lot of people don't think about that because they just want to sell. But if you want to, you know, get new siding, windows, gutters, doors, and then your home value will just skyrocket even more than it is now in the market.
6: Well, the people in the corner, they just came up and said, well, we just sold. Like, within a week, they had everything done. Unfortunately, I wasn't able to convince them to call you guys. But, you know, they did. In fact, I think they only did the roof, the shingles. Mm-hmm. And but they said, you know, we just like the way it looks, and the home value is so much affected by curb appeal, and if you can't get somebody to come to your house if they look at it and they kind of go, if something doesn't draw them there, and you guys have the tools that would do that too.
9: Yeah. I mean, even if you're buying a home, you know, and you want to fix it up, we have payment options for any budget, not just the 0% interest. You know, we have payments that you're paying a little bit of interest, but the payment per month is lower. So it's not going to hurt
7: you
9: every
7: options.
9: Month.
7: Yeah. So you have options.
9: Yeah.
6: I told people, I said, you know, don't sit around there and say, well, you know, I want to get this done, so I'm going to have to save up some money and put it aside. And don't do that.
7: Mm-hmm. But you're ending up saving money because of, like, energy. Like how much your heat goes out, the air conditioning goes out. You don't realize how much you lose through your windows. And I know we had older windows that were those double weird up, they lower and they raise. I don't know what you call those.
9: Oh, double hung window?
6: Double hung,
9: yeah.
7: Hate those. Anyways.
9: Which we have those too, and ours are great, but if
7: I'm
9: they
7: sure
9: are not
7: ours,
9: working
6: ours
9: properly.
6: Ours are 30 years old.
9: Yeah, then they're not great.
6: So
9: yeah.
6: we need to come in and talk. But in the main, you've got double hung. You've got this. What are the ones that tip in?
9: So we have.
7: I love those.
9: So the double hungs that we have actually tilt in to clean.
6: They do.
9: So
7: that's
9: both
7: why
9: sashes do.
7: Really?
9: The top and the bottom.
6: Yeah.
7: See, ours don't do that. They just, and they only go down a little bit on the top.
9: Mm-hmm. Yep. So no more ladders, no more, you know, fall risk, you know, or saying to your husband, come on, get these dang windows cleaned. You know, you can just do it from the inside of your home.
6: She almost fell out of the window in Tawny's room.
7: I know, trying to clean those windows.
9: Yeah,
7: I'm like,
6: she goes,
7: there's got to be an easier way.
6: There's got to be an easier way. So,
7: and
6: there's the double pane, there's the triple pane. Mm-hmm. And I mean, it's just, it's amazing. And these days too, with the electric and with the gas, you know, with the prices on all these things, natural gas and electric, you know, people are trying to say, well, we're going to put smart meters on your thing and do this and do that. Reality is that if you finding a way to insulate your home, I mean, you can do whatever you want with your walls, but windows are huge. I don't think a lot of people think about the fact that windows can be so much of an insulator.
9: Oh, yeah. I remember, like, in my living room, I just got, and it's weird, I've lived there for 5 years, I just got Window World windows now, but
6: you know what? Hey, do you know what? You can stand on them.
9: I can.
6: I've seen that.
9: And we'll have that at the fair this year, so come on into our booth, and you can stand on the window yourself.
6: Nice.
9: Yeah, so, because a lot of people are like, I don't really think you can stand on them, it's just a, no, you really can't, so. Yeah. So please,
6: it's been a while.
7: So come down to the Window World.
6: It's been a while since you guys have done the stand. I mean, you've done the commercial.
9: Yeah.
6: But I haven't seen you do any live window standing.
9: I know. And, you know, all of our sales reps do it in home. So when they come out to your house, you know, they're going to stand on a window. But yeah, so we'll be at the fair doing that. But yeah, windows really can affect a lot of things. And so it's good to make sure it has a good seal, that it locks tight, that it locks all together.
6: At all, yeah.
9: You know?
7: That's a big one.
9: Yeah. And that, you know, it's not, you know, some people have like wood windows and, you know, the paint starts chipping on the inside. So all our windows are vinyl, so you don't have to worry about that. And so just things like that to look out for. But it really does cut your energy bills. A lot of people are going on that apples to apples thing where they're trying to find different companies to buy their electricity through or their.
6: Right.
9: And so, but maybe start with the root of the problem first and see if that helps instead of having to go on every year and find a different company.
7: Because you're always going to have to pay.
9: Yeah.
7: But if you at least start saving, then you're just going to pay less just in general because it does make a difference. I just know how much our door made a difference in our bill.
6: I'm telling you, there was so much wind coming through there.
7: And we didn't even realize it.
6: The dogs, we should have known when we saw the dogs sitting there going,
7: I know.
6: What's happening out there?
7: I know, what a bunch of sillies. But the Canfield Fair.
6: That's coming up on September 5th, I believe.
9: So you'll be out there on September 5th.
6: On the 5th, right.
9: Yep. It starts the 2nd, goes to the that next Monday. But guess who's jumping out of a plane again?
6: Oh, no.
9: And also, my grandpa is again 90. He's going to be 92. So he'll jump out again with my dad is doing it, too.
6: Oh, he's going to do it. Oh, wow.
9: And
7: 92?
9: Yeah. And my dad's 60, in his 60s, and then Tammy, the CEO of Window World, is going to do it, and her daughter.
7: Oh, you guys.
9: So it's going to, that's going to be the third.
7: You're not going?
9: No. I will go, but I'm not going to jump out of
7: it. Okay, there's this thing, it's called a big wind tunnel, and you can pretend. it's the way to go for skydiving.
9: That sounds good.
7: I give them credit, 92, I wouldn't do it at 22. There's just no way. So that's impressive.
9: Yeah.
7: It's a family affair jumping out of the plane.
9: It really is.
6: And he acted like it was like no big deal.
9: Yeah. You know,
6: last time he did it, it was just like, whatever.
9: Yeah, 2019 he did it. So he was in his 80s. Yeah. And you know, the guy he jumps with jumped with George W. Bush Sr.
7: Oh, wow.
9: Yeah.
6: Really?
9: So, yeah.
7: So we have a little bit of trust then.
9: Yeah.
7: We're not going to put Bush with just anybody.
9: No.
6: And so you know who's, they know how to handle some of the older guys a little bit.
9: Yeah.
6: So, which I'm not jumping, so don't look at me.
7: I was just
6: going
7: to say, you could jump.
6: Don't look at me when I say older guys.
7: I'm not looking.
8: You might be shoved.
6: Shut up.
7: We'll shove you.
6: Car. So anyway, we're gonna do that on September 5th at the Canfield Fair. Mm-hmm. We'll be there from, I'll be there from noon until 4 on that Saturday.
9: Yep.
6: You guys will be there the whole time. What's the duration of the fair?
9: There's different hours. I think most nights we're there. Well, I think every night we're there till 9 p.m.
6: Okay.
9: But we open at different times depending. I think maybe 9 a.m. or 10 a.m. it opens.
6: And you guys bring a hell of a display.
9: Yeah.
6: A lot of different things and a lot of things to look at. I mean, this isn't just like, hey, we're going to give you a brochure. I mean, you guys bring samples and show a lot of stuff.
9: Yeah, we have windows, door samples, brochures, different trim options, different glass cutout options to look at. But we just built a brand new showroom in Boardman. So, and it looks just like Akron's.
6: Now it was an anniversary.
9: Akron, yeah.
6: Akron's, mm-hmm. And I remember when you guys first did that, and it went up, and it was every other building in that area was square.
9: Mm-hmm.
6: And here's this thing that has a steeple, and you guys had some kind of art thing hanging on the inside, and it was, like, so cool looking. And I'd never seen anything like that. And if you didn't know where to go, it was like the only building that wasn't square.
9: Yeah.
6: I mean, it was colorful. It was designed, and just looking at it, you knew that you could say, hey, that's the place I want to go to get some.
7: Well, it's just a lot more. It's like your jewelry. It's basically like the jewelry of your house. So, you know, you've got your dress, but then you've got to accent it, and that's what the windows and doors do. They're like your jewelry for the house.
6: Why didn't I think of that?
7: I don't know.
9: I know. I love that. I'm glad you're on here now, you know?
6: Exactly.
9: So boring before.
6: I know. Just the tux. Your house is like a tux with a... we don't wear jewelry, but Boardman's got a showroom too now.
9: Yeah, so we always did, but we just remodeled it.
6: Remodeled.
9: So we have the steeple with the window art, same as Akron, coming
6: so cool.
9: down.
6: Yeah. Yeah,
9: very, just our accent piece that we have gonna hopefully be in all of our stores one day.
6: You know, when you walk into that showroom. And I'm guessing now Boardman showroom, you realize that there's just something different
9: mm-hmm.
6: about what you guys have to offer, and style and decor, and there's a lot of people that know a lot about what's going on, and some people are just concerned about like we were saying before about insulation, but some people, you know, they want curb appeal. Whether it be for their own home or whether it be for a sale.
9: Yeah.
6: You know, maybe they're going to sell their house somewhere down the road. So you guys you absolutely give people a chance to take a look at what's available.
9: Yeah, yeah. And so for our 10-year for Akron, we're going to do an open house on October 24th.
6: Okay. 2 days before my birthday.
9: Okay. Well, then we'll throw you a birthday party, too.
6: I appreciate that.
9: And we're still working out the details about everything. You know, that'll be sent out, you know, shortly. But that'll be a really good time to just, first of all, like, really thank our customers, you know, for supporting us for 10 years. That's a long time.
6: Yeah.
9: And also for them to... You know, come into the showroom again. I think some people, it's easy to just pick up the phone, but when you come into the showroom, you can feel, you can touch, you see the difference. And, you know, we built these showrooms for our customers.
6: Mm-hmm.
9: So we're excited to have them come back and see everything.
6: You know,
7: that's awesome.
6: Or you can go online, you can do all these things.
9: Yeah.
6: But you're right. Actually, putting hands on.
9: Mm-hmm.
6: It's something special and something you guys have always done very, very well. And now I can't wait to get back down there. I can't wait to see everybody. And
7: just think, Canfield, you'll be there for lunch and dinner on the 5th. So you'll be able to get deep-fried donuts, and then you'll get deep-fried whatever.
6: Deep-fried donuts?

0: they're not really done, and when they're just when they you grow them, you got to prepare them. So, well, Mandy, I can't wait to get down there, and again, I'll be there September 5th, noon to 4, and hanging out, and it's going to be a good Canfield Fair. What's his name? Brett Michaels is going to be there.
1: Yeah.
0: Big and Rich.
2: He's so cute, Brett Michaels. I loved him in Poison.
0: He's little.
2: I don't care. I loved him in Poison.
0: He's a little tiny guy.
2: He is a little tiny guy, but he is just adorable.
1: Side note, I went to a Pirates game with him, and I knew friends that knew him, and we were all in the same suite, and what a great guy.
2: Super nice, right?
1: What a down-to-earth guy. I was pregnant at the time, and he was like, oh, just asking about my pregnancy and if I was having a boy or a girl. Just super nice
0: and
1: guy.
0: And this is
1: Brett,
0: Brett
1: Michaels. Yeah. You know, some of those rock
2: like
1: stars
2: me.
1: Aren't, well.
2: Brett doesn't like me.
0: Why?
2: Because I said to him, oh, you're so little and cute.
1: Oh, yeah. That's probably not the best thing to say.
0: Yeah, probably not.
2: But we'll pretend he won't know me.
1: Yeah.
2: He won't remember that.
0: No, he won't remember.
2: I'm sure. Years ago.
0: Yeah.
1: But thank you so much for having me
0: on. You are so welcome, and thank you for having me down there at Canfield Fair, and love doing the show out there and meeting all the people, and we'll talk new decor
2: and standing on standing on a window.
1: Yeah, I can't wait to get you to stand on a window.
0: Really?
2: That's awesome. You're standing on a window.
0: You really want me? Maybe, you know, my old playing days. Maybe not. But then again, you know.
2: I bet you that could.
1: Hey, it holds a lot.
0: A lot?
1: Yeah, and you're not a lot, but I'm just saying it holds.
0: Well,
1: so
0: I was a lot.
2: just the fact that you can even barely stand on a window is just insane.
0: Yeah.
2: You know what I mean? Because normally if.
0: Well,
2: Lord
0: I can't
2: forbid.
0: Wait. I can't wait to do it. I've heard about it for a long time, so
2: I'm
0: excited. All right, Mandy, thank you.
1: Thank you.
0: You take care
2: nice
0: of yourself.
2: Meeting you, Mandy.
1: You too. Nice meeting you too.
0: Take care. All right. 330-673. Carmen, good to see you again. Is that a new jacket?
3: This?
0: No, Carmen's. Yes. He never wears a sport coat.
2: You're so weird.
0: I know. I know. Anyway.
2: 330-673-4100.
0: No, it isn't.
2: What do you mean?
0: 330-673-1234.
2: I usually always do the long distance.
0: Go ahead.
2: 1-800-669-4100.
0: 4100. Or 4-100. I realized that that's how they wanted us to present it. 4-100. I didn't do that for like a long time. In fact, I probably still don't do it.
2: I don't know, but I always say O instead of zero.
0: Yeah.
2: And people are always like, that is not the correct pronunciation of a number.
0: I got yelled at it when I first got here 20
2: like
0: some years ago.
2: Oh.
0: Now, are you saying O or are you saying zero?
2: Well, and I just go, what do you think?
0: Yeah, what does it sound like?
2: Ding-a-ling long.
0: If I'm throwing out numbers, it's probably a zero.
2: But this nurse said something to me. She goes, did you just say 08? And I said, I sure did. And then afterwards, I was like, oh, she's really kind of ripping on me right here. In a subtle, without, you know, doing it directly to me, she's kind of making fun of me.
0: You say an 08?
2: 08, baby. Yeah.
0: Anyway,
2: it is
0: Friday. I don't know what happened last night. As far as the football games went, the high school football games, I know there was a lot.
2: Thursday?
0: Yeah. Ron was telling me.
2: No, I don't like Thursday night football. No. I'm going to say no to that. Let's just keep it on Friday nights. Lord be.
0: Good Lord. Well, Ron said, and I thought there was a couple. Like, for instance, Avon was playing St. Ignatius. At the Browns Stadium, Huntington Beach Park Field, the stadium. And then there were a couple other games. I think one was at Norton. But he goes, oh, no, there's like 15. He goes, if you look at the Mahoning Valley in Youngstown and some of these areas, a lot of people play Thursday night football. So, but the majority is tonight. And the good ones, Glenville is at Massillon. And Glenville's always

0: at a good team.
1: Oh boy! Woo!
0: Shut up.
1: Go ahead.
0: Massillon is, well, Jim does. Gretchen's Jim does the Massillon games.
1: Right on.
0: And so he'll be at. They'll have a good game. I mean, I'm pretty sure Glenville's usually a good team. And
1: Gage played, we killed him.
0: Glenville?
1: We killed Glenville.
0: Really?
1: Yeah. Although Gage got beat up pretty good. Like, he worked. He had to work that game. It was a lot of work. Those were some big fellas.
0: There was only two games that Gage really had to work at. Glenville.
1: And Glenville.
0: And Mentor.
1: Oh, I forgot about Mentor. But he got hurt. He didn't play.
0: Oh, that's right.
1: Remember?
0: Okay, yeah. So, but he was, there was, nobody could pass rush against him. He was good at that stuff.
1: He kept standing up.
0: I know.
1: I was like, dude, stay down. He goes, I can't help it.
0: I want to hit somebody.
1: Like, stay down.
0: 330-673-1234. Toll free, 800-669-4100. Taking your phone calls till 7 o'clock. And then we're heading down to Solon, and doing the Kenston Solon game, or Solon, like colon. Didn't your brother say that?
1: Mm-hmm. Couldn't remember where
0: he said,
1: we lived.
0: Where are we living? He said Solon. He goes, like Solon, like colon. No, Solon, like colon.
1: I don't know, but I was listening to Couch on the way in, and they were talking about how Chris Hemsley, whatever, Thor dude.
0: Hemsworth, yeah.
1: And they put, like, Patrick Swayze's face over his.
0: Yeah.
1: And so I don't know if they're trying to say that, you know, he's reincarnated or something, but he's, like, 7 inches taller. Chris Hemsworth
0: is
1: over 6 feet something, and Patrick Swayze was a shorter person. So I was like, I don't think it's the same guy, guys.
0: Yeah, probably not.
1: So I just found that very interesting.
0: I was watching on YouTube yesterday. They had a trailer, and AI is making it tough to tell what's real.
1: I don't like that. I don't like it.
0: No?
1: No, because I'm always like, oh, did you see that gorilla with the little stuffed toy? And people are like, oh, that's fake.
0: Yeah.
1: And I'm
0: waving,
1: like,
0: American,
1: you know,
0: flags. And it's like, oh,
1: I mean, obviously you can do obvious things, but I don't like it. It's tricking you. It's like magic. It's faking you out. I don't like it.
0: If the gorilla is speaking English, you're probably, you know, it's probably not real because they speak African. That's where they're from. Anyway, there was a trailer for a movie called Space Ghost. I don't know if you remember. You might be too young for Space Ghost.
1: I'm sure I was. It sounds like a dumb movie.
0: It wasn't a movie. It was a cartoon.
1: Well, there you go. I didn't watch cartoons.
0: He was Space Ghost. He had a white outfit on with a cape and a head thing. Jace was a monkey.
1: Okay.
0: And he had a little outfit, too. And he didn't talk. He just made the little monkey sounds. But
1: as a monkey should.
0: As a monkey should, and then there was a girl. And so they had this whole trailer for this thing, and it said Chris Hemsworth, and I forget who the girl was. But they literally put these people's names down and used their likeness to make the trailer.
1: For this cartoon?
0: No, well, it was originally a cartoon, but they said it was coming out as a movie. And so they basically looked, it was, you know, you could tell it was Chris. And I don't know who the girl was, or the monkey, for that matter. But yeah, it was weird that they used, there was another one that I happened to look at, and it was one of the Star Wars things. They were going to go down to the planet Hoth, which was the snow planet. I don't know if you remember that Star Wars. Okay. Yeah, for some reason, you don't look Star Wars person. But
1: I didn't like the new ones.
0: Kirk Douglas was the guy, was the head guy.
1: Okay.
0: And, of course, it was AI. And Tony Curtis, a young Tony Curtis was one of the people, and there
1: that's
0: was a,
1: way before Star Wars even came out.
0: I know, but they were. They were the ones that were the stars of this video.
1: And this is why actors are freaking out.
0: Yeah,
1: because they're going to be replaced.
0: Yeah.
1: By AI, they won't complain. They won't charge as much.
0: If you see my face on something, other than say by the college years, it's probably a fake.
1: Although, I don't like it.
0: I know you don't.
1: I don't like AI.
0: I know you don't. 330-673-1234. But before we get out of run out of time here at the in the first hour, let's grab a couple of phone calls and see what's on your mind. I know we've got obviously things going on. The case with the Lindsay whatever to kill her kids. You know, I think the defense.
1: Yeah, they did the closing argument today
0: for the defense. Yep, and so yeah, a lot of stuff out there. Browns evidently. Did you hear? By the way, both the Cowboys and the Saints were fined $500,000. Because they got in fights. They got in a fight. They had one of those things that the Browns had with the Buffalo Bills. The practice, you practice together. And,
1: I mean, I see a little shoving match, but we've lost all decorum.
0: These guys are just beating the crap out of each other.
1: Street thugs playing sports. I don't like it.
0: You don't remember, but.
1: Quit saying that.
0: Well, you weren't there because we were down in Arizona working out with the Cardinals.
1: Okay.
0: And we got there was actually a picture in the paper of me in the center swinging at each other. And in fact, we've seen each other, Ed Cunningham, and we've seen each other since then going, "Oh my God, did you see that picture? How cool was that?" Yeah, it was cool. And then we had a guy named his nickname was Toast. Elvis Patterson. He was a defensive back. And they called him Toast because he always got burned.
1: Ooh.
0: And literally got into a fight during the practice with the Arizona Cardinals.
1: Mm-hmm.
0: Took his own coach and flipped him and threw him down. It wasn't he didn't fight with the other team.
1: He fought with his own
0: team. He fought with his own coach. Yeah, that didn't go over well. You're up first today. How you doing? Hello.
1: You've been so patient.
0: Hello. Hello. How are you? You're up next. Hello.
2: How you doing, Mr. Goldie?
0: I'm good, thank you.
2: Happy Friday.
1: Happy
0: Friday to you, too.
2: You know, at this week's Friday Festival in downtown Akron, Bob, they're adding a new sporting event.
1: What event?
2: Sword fighting.
0: Sword fighting?
2: That's a...
0: I would like to do... You know what? I'd like to do jousting.
2: You know, seriously, Bob, there was an article online, and it indicated Dewar voted one of the best, 10 best defensive players in Notre Dame history. I think that's monumental.
0: Who
1: wow, won? That's awesome.
0: Who, me?
2: Absolutely, yeah. You just said article about in June. Yeah, he was one of the best 10 defensive players in Notre Dame history.
0: And it didn't really even cost me that much to get him to say that, so.
1: Stop.
0: Well, you know,
1: Nice compliment.
0: It is a very nice compliment.
2: Absolutely.
0: Yeah.
2: You know what these spot cameras are, don't you, Bob?
0: Yeah.
2: No, it's interesting. Some people object to them, but I think it's a great, crime fighting tool. Basically, I know the individual, he was an actor, he was a murder suspect. He just happened to, record his license plate, on the south side. And it's interesting. People might say, they didn't actually know they were there, but I guess the authorities, they don't have to tell you that these cameras actually exist. Everybody's under surveillance. You read George Orwell's 1984.
0: Absolutely. Well, they don't, they talk about the flock cameras and the license plate cameras, and they're not even that, just that anymore. I mean, my God, they're with Ring cameras on the people's front doors, and there's cameras everywhere. People are always under surveillance.
2: Of course. Just last week, all across the nation, you know, people have been destroying them, stealing. Just last week in Kent, Bob, they stole three flock campers. They cut them with these reciprocating saws.
0: Yep. Yep. And just because I can't find my sawzall doesn't mean I had anything to do with it.
2: Well, I mean, but think about it, Bob. You know what components that's contained in these flock cameras? You know what components? 3.6 ounces of gold, aluminum. So these things certainly have a value. That's why people steal them. I mean,
0: oh,
2: frankly, they
0: sure.
2: really value.
0: Well, that's why they were taking the converters off of cars too, because they had platinum in it, and of course,
2: oh, we're still down about it.
0: And then people ripping off copper piping.
1: But again, you've got to find the people that are buying it, so that there's nowhere for these people to sell it, and
0: right.
1: then that would end that. I would think.
0: You would hope, yeah.
2: Oh, yeah, that's a good point. I guess those things kind of, you know, hard, you know, it takes basic. You're always going to seem to have some unscrupulous individual, you know, to purchase these things, because I guess you really just can't trace these. Is that your wife, Bob?
0: Yes, it is. I'm sorry. Oh, this is Karen.
1: Hello.
0: We started talking today without introduction. Yes, this is my wife, Karen. Right.
2: She's a sweetie. I'll tell you, Cleveland, Bob, they haven't sorted out this quarterback thing yet, I don't think.
0: No, they haven't.
1: Will they ever straighten it out?
2: I don't know about that shit there, Bob. I mean, you didn't give that boy a whole year. I mean, I don't have a lot of confidence in Watson either. So this is going to be a another season, which I don't really feel too good about the Browns.
0: Well, they've got a good defense, even though they got rid of Myles Garrett.
1: Yeah.
0: They've
1: Brilliant.
0: Still got some really good young players. This Denzel Boston, the wide receiver. They've got that Casey. Whatever his name is, another wide receiver. And
1: but they
0: guys
1: don't have a solid line.
0: No, I know.
1: So there's the problem. You need a solid line.
0: Yeah, when the quarterbacks start getting hit, you're right.
1: You know, it doesn't matter if Tom Brady's back there. If the line can't hold him off, he can't throw the ball.
0: Yeah.
2: Excellent point. You know, it's interesting, Bob. You know, I'm already surprised there's not more fatalities and people on these scooters. I mean, they're everywhere. I mean, remember back in the 80s, you had to have a license to have a moped. But, you know, people just all over the road. There's really no rules. I mean, you can go left to center, right to center. You can run a stop sign. So people just all over the street with these little scooters. I'm surprised more people haven't got hit and killed.
0: You know, a lot of people have been talking about these, about the e-bikes and e-scooters.
2: Sure.
0: And people have been hurt. I mean, there have been... Karen, you knew somebody
1: yeah.
0: that was on an e-bike or e-scooter.
1: A scooter.
0: And sure. he flipped off of it and ended up with brain damage.
1: Yeah, it's bad.
2: That's interesting, Bob, because that's the first thing you hit. I was going up Coffee Road, and this young man, he was flying down the street. He was on one of these e-bikes, and he hit this car that's pulling the driveway. He's really kind of chilling because he flipped over. I actually saw it, Bob. The kid flipped over, he cracked his head. I think he wasn't in shock. He just started running, so... You really got to be careful of this thing, because they're all over the road. You know, they're on the sidewalk, and I don't think they ought to have stipulations in the driving.
0: Did we just not know how to we just knew how to not land on our head when we were kids? I mean, we never had helmets.
2: Well, I'll tell you something. People fall, that's the first thing that hit is their head, you know, frankly. So you might want to, you know, protect your head, you know,
0: yeah.
2: frankly. And you really got to watch your vehicle. Well, thank you, Mr. and Mrs.
0: You're welcome. Take
1: thank
0: care.
1: You.
0: Bye-bye.
1: I agree, though. I don't know why they don't make you have to have a license. You should have to pay a fee.
0: Mm-hmm.
1: And why do us car people have to pay for the bike lane and the all this crap?
0: Yeah.
1: If you want to ride your bike, then you should have to pay for a license plate and you have to obey the laws. Doesn't mean you can run the stop sign.
0: Yeah.
1: Because I've almost hit a few dumb bikers that think the four-way stop doesn't apply to them. And I'm bigger, so I'm like, dude, I will win in the end.
0: So why are
1: you not stopping? I don't get it.
0: Yeah, I don't
1: like,
0: know.
1: Like, self-preservation has just over there being right. I'm like, you might be right, but
0: yeah,
1: you're dead. Like, you dealing?
0: I don't get it. I mean, I don't know. And the thing is, I mean, did you guys wear helmets?
1: No.
0: In Denver when you were growing up?
1: No.
0: No?
1: No. We didn't. No helmets, no shoes.
0: We never.
1: I was always barefoot.
0: Yeah.
1: Always barefoot in shorts.
0: Barefoot, no helmets, and bouncing around.
1: Yep. And skin knees and elbows and...
0: Fall over the handlebars. Next thing I know, you're laying there at night going, God, my elbow hurts. And there's like little black pieces of rock in your elbow.
1: Maybe we didn't go as fast. Maybe these electric bikes go so fast. That's why they get so injured.
0: Yeah, we had to pedal.
1: Maybe we had to actually self... I don't know what
0: maybe
1: the difference is.
0: Maybe that's why
1: we didn't know any
0: we
1: better.
0: We were little chubby kids. because we worked hard.
1: And we used to just play, you know, tuck and roll. You know, you jump off the roof, you tuck and roll. So I think when you fell, you
0: jump off the roof.
1: We were paratroopers.
0: That's right. You jumped.
1: We thought we were paratroopers. Let's jump off the roof, tuck and roll.
0: Did your parents just not look out the window?
1: No.
0: It was probably just like.
1: No, my mom never knew.
0: I don't.
1: She would have killed us.
0: Yeah. Yeah.
1: I'm surprised we didn't kill us.
0: Tuck and roll.
1: Tuck and roll.
0: That's right. We'll be back. The name you know, the name you trust.
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0: All right, we're just about to the top of the hour here. We still got three more hours to go.
1: So we will get straight to your calls after
0: news. That's right, ABC News. Kim will be here, and then we'll talk whatever we want to talk about. Free for All Friday. Football Friday, WNIR, Kent Akron.
8: I'm Mike Dabusky. Iran is firing back against President Trump's threat to impose a so-called economic D-Day on the country, with Iran's foreign ministry calling that threat of more sanctions economic terrorism.
9: Treasury Secretary Scott Bessent said yesterday that he'll hold a press conference on Monday and reveal the plan of what the president has said will be crushing economic penalties. We also heard from the vice president that this is now a new phase in this fight against Iran. The Treasury Secretary Scott Bessent said yesterday that if they go down this road, that this would indicate they wouldn't have to go back to major military operations.
8: ABC's Karen Travers. Meanwhile, the Pentagon today fired the editor-in-chief of Stars and Stripes. Eric Slavin, as a reporter and the military newspaper's publisher, were dismissed for insubordination, according to Slavin. It comes after he gave an interview that objected to any potential censorship by the U.S. military. Stars and Stripes receives some funding from the Pentagon, but is meant to be editorially independent. We're getting to the end of the first week of testimony in the murder case of Tupac Shakur. In a Las Vegas courtroom, Dwayne Davis stands accused of orchestrating the murder of the legendary rapper. He has pleaded not guilty. ABC's Alex Stone.
10: So far, it's been two witnesses. One, an actual witness who was on the scene that night, who talked about that he heard the gunfire, that they actually kept him there on scene, thinking maybe he was involved, and then they realized he wasn't. The other right now is a documentary filmmaker who they did the documentary where Dwayne Davis went on camera saying I did this, that I was involved in it. But again, he wasn't under oath at that time. So does that mean anything?
8: Meanwhile, the defense has rested in the case of Lindsay Clancy, accused of murdering her three children in 2023. And at least one person has died after a sword attack at a high school in Sweden today. Several more were injured. 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
8: Prices, especially grocery prices, are going to be a key issue in the midterm elections. ABC's Will Reeve has more.
12: President Trump campaigned on bringing them down. In a new statement, the White House says the president has, quote, implemented policies that have brought prices of key essentials ranging from prescription drugs to eggs to auto insurance down in historic ways. But a new poll finds 41% of Americans are concerned about being able to afford groceries over the next few months.
8: With grocery bills on top of mind for every American, Walmart now says it wants to give its customers some relief. The retailer says it's putting its $2.9 billion tariff refund towards lower prices. A Houston-area woman has received her first and maybe her last package delivery via drone.
13: When Lindsay Austin of Richmond, Texas, heard the buzz of a drone in her backyard, she excitedly ran outside to document her very first Amazon Prime Air delivery. The video, posted initially to TikTok, shows the result. The drone, with its smiling Amazon logo clearly in view, drops Lindsay's package right into her swimming pool. The incident came the day after the retailer announced plans to expand Amazon Prime Air to 500 cities by the end of the year. Jim Ryan, ABC News.
8: Investigators in Ohio are working to determine the cause of a massive fire that destroyed a historic church in Cleveland. Friendship Baptist Church was built in the 1890s. Mike Dubusky, ABC News.
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17: 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I'm Kim Maxwell. 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The Cuyahoga Falls Police Department was called to 1724 Bailey Road on August 19th to a stabbing incident. Officer detained a 22-year-old male suspect and gave aid to a 25-year-old male victim. The victim sustained non-life-threatening stab wound to the chest and was transported to Summa Health Akron, according to the police report. The suspect stated that he was physically assaulted and believed physical harm would occur before the stabbing, according to the report. He sustained injury to his head and hand and was treated on the scene. Both parties declined to pursue charges. The LeBron James Family Foundation gifted fourth and fifth graders at the I Promise School with new Canyon bikes for the school year and unveiled their renovated Happy Happy Market on August 20th. The I Promise School at 400 West Market Street starts classes August 27th. The bike's for students who pass their grade level, and it is a way for them to stay motivated. The foundation says the school's motto is earned, not given. Bikes have been a staple of the I Promise program, with all classes receiving bikes over the years. Akron native and NBA star LeBron James rode his bike throughout Akron when he was growing up. Through the foundation's partnership with Canyon, the bikes and helmets are fully donated to students at no cost. The bikes are worth $850, while the helmets are $300. During the summer, the school's Happy Happy Market was upgraded to a premium free shopping experience where food is available, along with clothes, shoes, toiletries, appliances, baby items, and more. We have an update on that OVI checkpoint for tonight in Portage County. The Ohio State Highway Patrol, in conjunction with Portage County Sheriff's Office and the NeoMed Police Department, will be on State Route 44 from 8 p.m. to 10 p.m. this evening. The OVI checkpoint, funded by federal grant funds, is planned to deter and intercept impaired drivers. The checkpoint will also be held in conjunction with nearby saturation patrols to aggressively combat impaired driver-related injury and fatal crashes. If you plan to consume alcohol, designate a driver to make other travel arrangements before you drink. Don't let another life be lost for the senseless and selfish act of getting behind the wheel impaired. And we've got the fair coming up next week at the Portage County Randolph Fair will be taking place. And the fair board has been working in conjunction with the sheriff's office to implement multiple safety measures throughout the fair week. Safety measures include security cameras, monitoring systems, enhanced office of presence, additional command centers, and a See Something, Say Something program, along with many more safety protocols. Local fire departments and EMS will also provide support during the fair. All right. We want everyone to have a good time next week. Okay. High school football. Last night, Hoban lost to West Orange in Florida, 28-24. Norton rolled over Garfield, 49-7. Rootstown beat Southeast, 14-13. And Garrettsville beat Warren JFK. And Jackson beat Chardon, 34-13. We got some great games going on this evening. We've got Barberton at Firestone, Canton McKinley at Warren Harding, Dover at Glen Oak. I bet you Couch might think about that game. All right. Twinsburg plays Kent Roosevelt, Ravenna plays Field, and Revere plays Woodridge. Don't forget, we also have the Bills at the Browns tomorrow at 1 p.m. And remember, you can get the local news at any time at WNIR.com, sponsored by CNB Homes. 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I'll be back with weather and traffic in just a moment.
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17: Looking at weather, we have a beautiful day out there. We're going to see a high of 81, mostly clear tonight, and we're going to have a temperature of 75 at Friday night kickoff tonight. So if you're headed out to a game, weather's going to be pretty good. We don't see rain until tomorrow. Mostly showers and thunderstorms after 4 p.m., a chance of precipitation 60%. Looking into Saturday night, too, some more rain possibly, with more 50% chance of rain on Sunday. I'm sorry. Partly sunny with a high near 73 on Sunday. Okay, let's talk traffic for just a minute. Please remember that schools have started, so slow down through school zones and look out for bus stops. Be vigilant of pedestrians crossing the street. Kent State and the University of Akron are moving students in, so expect more people in crosswalks and on sidewalks, etc. You can expect a slow go on Route 8 from Howe Road all the way to the Central Interchange. Slowdowns also on 77 South all the way from 224 to 241 Maslin Road exit. 224 East from the Canton Road intersection towards Brimfield is usually congested, so be careful through there. Again, if you're headed out to Friday Night Lights, leave a little early to avoid traffic or maybe tailgate or hit the concession stand a little early. All right, and there is a concert at Blossom tonight. Empire of the Sun will be on stage, so you can expect slowdowns on Steele's Corners West, as well as traffic on both Route 8 North and South as you approach the Steele's Corners exit. I have notice of a crash on I-77 South right beyond the Akron-Canton Airport. So if you're headed in that direction, you might see a slowdown, or it could be cleared by now, but there might be a slowdown through the 77 South Akron-Canton area. If you see something, give us a call at 330-673-2331, or you can email me at kim@wnir.com. For your news, weather, and traffic, I'm Kim Maxwell.
0: Hello, Kim.
17: Hello, Bob.
0: And you said that that game last night was close.
17: Yeah.
0: The Avon-St. Ignatius.
17: St. Ignatius game was close. Because I saw the recap today on the news. So
1: go Avon. Avon.
17: Yeah. Avon won, I believe.
1: I love that house in Avon. Remember that I wanted us to buy?
0: Yeah.
1: Because it had like a little pond and that little house over the pond.
0: Yeah.
1: I love that.
0: Okay. Had nothing to do with high school football, but...
1: Just saying, it was Avon, so that's why I feel a kinship towards Avon, because I liked that house.
0: That would have been a long ride from to work, though.
1: Mm-hmm.
0: That's for sure.
17: Yeah, that's about what, an hour?
0: Yeah, yeah.
17: At least
0: that would be an hour.
17: Avon, and then Avon Lake is beautiful.
0: I'm surprised that Avon, but it was Avon the great, the good school, because they were saying that Avon was one of the best schools, like number 7 in mm-hmm. the state.
17: Mm-hmm.
0: Washington, mm-hmm. Massillon, Washington was number 1.
1: I don't think any of us should be excited that our schooling pretty much sucks in the United States.
0: We're talking football.
1: Oh, I'm talking grades.
0: We don't care about grades. We don't care about the grades.
1: Gotcha. My bad.
0: You used to.
17: What?
0: You used to care about the grades.
17: I did.
0: Probably still do. A
17: little bit.
0: I shouldn't.
17: Just a little bit.
0: I shouldn't. What is, a little bit.
1: So what is the biggest problem that you, or if you could fix anything, just one thing.
17: You only have 3 hours left in the show.
1: Okay. So my...
0: Go make some dinner.
1: So my answer, which I told to my councilwoman,
17: yeah,
1: I said you have to make parents accountable. And the way you do that, if the parents don't show up for whatever you decide, then you fine them. Mm-hmm. You charge them money. I don't care what it costs. And if they can't pay the money, then they come in and they work at the library. Mm-hmm. Because if the parents aren't engaged, how do you expect the kids to be engaged? Mm-hmm. And she looked at me and went, it's because our city doesn't get enough money. And I just went...
0: And you're not going to get any more.
1: I just looked at her and I went, that is just not true. Because the worst schools get the most money and they still have bad scores because the parents aren't involved, in my opinion.
0: Yeah. Yep.
17: Well,
0: did you get, parents coming in?
17: I did.
0: Yeah. Mm-hmm.
17: We had a lot of parent involvement. We had, if I called home, usually a parent was concerned and they wanted whatever the situation was to be corrected. You know, test scores are also not a way to judge a district. I will say that much. I will say if you look at who is performing well or better and who is not, most of the time your socioeconomic schools that are two-parent households or higher income households will more than likely perform much better than your middle of the road below. And that is due to a myriad of factors, not just money, but a myriad of factors. You know, mom and dad both went to college. They care that Junior goes to college. So they're going to take those steps necessary to make sure that happens. You know, mom and dad are educated, not even necessarily college educated, but have training and jobs and so on. That, unfortunately, it is a trickle down effect.
0: Yeah.
17: And, you know, and if you, having given those tests for several years and seen the material and all of that, it's not a fair fight. It would be like putting, if we made the Dallas Cowboys play against a JV varsity high school team.
0: Mm-hmm.
17: It is not a fair fight.
1: Plus, there are kids that don't test well. We had a kid who aced everything and then went to the test and would get a C. And it's like the teachers were just like, she just does not test well.
17: Right. And testing doesn't always indicate everything. It meets the bench. It solves the problem. It makes the state look accountable.
0: Yeah, but shouldn't there be a way to evaluate the kids?
1: Yeah, the teachers do it. That's my thing, is let the teacher teach and have them have an opinion instead of just whatever the test is.
0: Yeah, but I mean, if a teacher says...
17: There's a way to evaluate. I think the testing that we're using right now through Pearson Education Group, districts pay lots of money for these tests. The state spends lots of money on these tests. The tests that we give our high school students on reading and writing, especially the reading part, they give them passages to read that I did not read till I was in college.
0: Really?
17: And I was an English teacher.
0: Okay.
17: So let's take, you know, Joey over here, who might be a decent student and all of that. We're giving them a passage from the 18th century to read. I mean,
1: But shouldn't you, if you can read, you can read. Like,
17: there are things that are harder to read than others.
0: I was going
17: to
0: say, shouldn't words be words?
1: Words are words.
17: Yeah,
1: they are.
0: And, and do they even do phonetics anymore?
17: I mean, in elementary school.
0: My son just
17: finished his degree in education, and he's certified to teach grades 4 through 9, and he had to have a phonics. Phonics was a great part of his curriculum.
0: Right.
17: So but it's also comprehension. It's being able to analyze and all of that. It's not as cut and dry as we might like to think it is.
0: Yeah.
17: In fact, one English teacher and I, colleagues, we were looking at this one test question and trying to figure out what they were asking, and we're like, okay.
0: Oh, word questions sometimes can be confusing.
17: Very wordy. And here's what's funny, and I said to him, I said, well, I think it's A, and he said, well, I think it's C. And the person who we were debating this over, she had the answer, and she starts to laugh, and I'm like, what? She goes, you're both wrong. It's B.
0: Oh, jeez.
17: I mean, you know, so, yes, on some things, and some parts of the test are easier than others, but test scores don't always indicate everything. And like what Karen said, you know, sometimes a teacher, if you can come up with maybe, you know, certain benchmarks or certain, a checklist, I don't know, I hate to say checklist because it makes it sound like you just, you know, quickly go through it. But sometimes there might be ways to evaluate that aren't just a test, you know.
0: Yeah.
17: And alternative assessments.
0: But then if you do that, then doesn't some other parent go, well, why wasn't my kid evaluated that way?
17: Well, I don't. Or I do think you we just... need, in all honesty, I think we need to change maybe the way we evaluate. I mean, there was testing isn't the only way to evaluate. There can be other things you are supposed to do. I mean, there's a myriad of possibilities. Just like there's more than one way to score a touchdown.
0: That's right.
17: There is more than one way to evaluate and test or make sure kids are learning what they're supposed to be
0: learning. You should be able to, if you can run really fast and score touchdowns, then you should be evaluated differently. Yeah. Academically.
1: There you go.
17: There you go.
0: I'm just kidding.
17: No, it's okay. Hey, I'll be back at 5.
0: All right.
17: See you guys. Bye.
0: 330-673-1234. Toll free 800-669-4100. You know, but the point, and it's a good point, no matter what it is, mm-hmm. you know, as she said, a myriad of things, reality is that it almost seems like to a person or to a school district, it's like, well, we don't know how to fix it, let's throw money at it.
1: Right. And I don't know. And the fact that they now teach kids how to take the test, it just seems like cheating. So if you're going to just cheat, just give everyone the answer and be done with it. I mean, it seems like a simple fix. You either can read or you can't.
0: Yeah.
1: And if you can't read, then you need to repeat the grade.
0: Yeah.
1: And so we wouldn't have eighth graders who can't read.
0: You should be able to look at a word and sound it out.
1: I massacre words.
0: Yeah.
1: Especially medication.
0: Yeah, but you were into some kind of weird, I mean, you were...
1: We did a concept program.
0: Yeah, you did a concept program.
1: Right. But my point is that we still had to read.
0: Yeah.
1: So to be able to read... But we didn't do phonics or any of that kind of stuff.
0: Yeah. Well,
1: which
0: you know,
1: I hate.
0: You know, it was like with math, too. I mean, math, there was, you know, well, you got to do this, you got to do that. Well, I'm sorry. You know, we did flashcards.
1: We need to get back to memorizing.
0: And
1: I agree.
0: To this day, I mean, you can ask me anything.
1: And you remember it.
0: And basic math. Arithmetic. You know, I got.
1: And I think that's this whole trying to understand weird way that they taught our kids. Just, they don't remember it. And now with phones, they don't even have to know math.
0: Well,
1: like, I don't even know if they know math. God forbid you give someone more money with the change and they look at you and they go, you gave me too much money. It's like, because I'd like a $5 bill back. Like,
0: right.
1: And they look at you like, I don't understand. You gave me too much money. And it's like,
0: dear Lord. So, for instance, you buy something that's $10.23.
1: Mm-hmm.
0: You give them $5.23. Because you just want to get, you don't want
1: right.
0: change.
1: Right, or you give them
0: They're
1: two pennies,
0: go, yeah.
1: and then you just want quarters back. Like,
0: right.
1: whatever
0: like
1: it is to round it up, and they just, they look at you like, oh, too much money.
0: Yeah.
1: It's like, dear Lord, I don't want all that change back.
0: You know, there was a thing, too, where people were feeling like, what was it? Oh, these kids are using AI now.
1: Right. I would, too.
0: To write papers and stuff. And they said, the story I was listening to, they said that's like 60-70% were trying to get by with just AI.
1: How would you not?
0: And they said that the reality is that the kids didn't even take the time to read it, to realize that, you know, maybe it was worded wrong, or, you know, it didn't.
1: Or like one of those, as long as you just put your name on it, then you pass.
0: Yeah,
1: or God, I hated those.
0: It didn't sound like them, or, you know, somebody said there was a phrase or a word that they said anytime teachers hear a certain word, they'll go, oh, crap, that's AI, because normal people don't use it. AI uses it a lot. So, yes, I don't know. I don't know. But the thing is, I mean, we are heading towards idiocracy.
1: And we need to learn from other places that do know how to teach and take some of their what they did and put it into our schools.
0: And money doesn't fix it.
1: Nope.
0: But it seems to me that that there are people that say the easiest thing to do would be to throw money at it instead of doing the hard work or trying to figure out what exactly it is that's going to make things better all the time. Well, we need this. We need this. And it always involves more money.
1: Money does help some things, but I don't think it helps
0: painting the house.
1: I don't think it helps in this situation. And I think the parents have to be involved. And I think you need to let teachers teach. And stop teaching them how to take the test.
0: Yeah.
1: Like, come up with a different way to rate the schools.
0: Yeah. Because I think you fixed it.
1: Okay, good. Next.
0: Okay.
1: Next problem.
0: 330-673-1234. You're up next. Hello.
2: Hey, what's happening, Bob?
0: Nothing. How are you? This is Karen's over there too.
2: I'm doing great.
0: Good.
2: How you doing, Karen?
1: I'm good, thank you.
2: I am grilling outside, enjoying the best weather in the country in the summer.
1: Isn't it perfect?
2: It is.
1: It's perfect right now. It's not humid.
2: This place, and I get sick of it. Complained about a perfect state.
1: That's the one thing that I hated when I very first moved here. It's like the state pride is not here. Not. I mean, there are people that love it, but overall, it's kind of sad. It's like we need to get some state pride back.
2: Right. Well, we've become a bit of a transient state. You know, we have a lot of in and out, a lot of people coming in and out.
0: Yeah.
2: The people that staying here, and a lot of people like getting educated here and leaving because of the, you know, we have good medical schools here.
1: Right.
2: A lot of test subjects, unfortunately.
0: Nice.
2: But yeah, it's just the way it works, I guess. I don't know. But no, the reason I'm calling is we've got all this talk about these data centers and everything. And I'm just like, I've been looking into some of this stuff. There is a ton of misinformation being put out by both sides, more so on the against than the for.
0: You are, and I'm glad you called, because you are dead on. You are 100% correct. There are that the haters are throwing. I don't know if they're doing it intentionally or not, but yeah, the misinformation is rampant.
1: Because it scares you. What they say about it is scary. You're like, wait a minute, you know, we only have so much water. That's it. We need to conserve, and it's kind of terrifying.
0: I heard yesterday I heard that a golf course uses 20 times more water than a data center.
2: Yep.
0: And nobody goes, "Oh my God, I can't believe we put a golf course in there."
1: Well, I can't believe how they don't have crabgrass at golf courses. That's what makes me mad.
0: Sorry, we have it.
1: Okay.
2: No, they never have crabgrass.
1: Ever.
2: Because they cut too short.
0: Yeah.
1: Oh.
2: Yeah, give it a chance. Plus, it's probably got 90 million different fertilizers on there that'll stop it.
1: Yeah, I wouldn't be leaning down and eating a piece of that grass.
2: But no, one of the big places all this is coming from, too, and the people, because I go to this little place called Hartville. It's like a flea market.
0: Yep. And, another place,
2: it's kind of nice, you know, a little quaint place.
0: Yeah.
2: I go out there and stuff, and they have these tables set up about, you know, I would expect in that area you'd see tables set up to ask the tax. Oh, no. We have tables set up with these nice 70-year-old women that are telling me how terrible these data centers are.
0: Mm-hmm.
2: And I just questioned her, and she's telling me all this. I said, you know, I said, it's very odd to me in this debate how two sides that are telling me the truth are completely opposite.
0: Yeah.
2: I said, so somebody's lying.
1: Yeah, where's the truth?
0: Yeah.
2: Yeah, and I said, I'm just going to look at it as a standpoint of what I know as far as technology and what's going on. Data centers are the lifeblood of everything that's going on.
0: Yeah.
2: I mean, it's just what we have to have because it's, and I think that they need to have more, and I know why they don't, because they're spending so much money on the construction. They don't really want to put out the extra money to combat all the, you know, China's dumping this. I hate to tell everybody, you know, China's behind most of it, and they're even paying these nice little old 70-year-old ladies through their organization to do this stuff.
0: Yeah.
2: And it's horrible because they're going to be long gone, no offense. They're going to be way long gone before this stuff's really going to, you know, if what they're saying is, which it isn't, but if what they're saying were true, it would all be, you know, moot point anyway. But the fact that they would try to stop something that has no bearing on their future life because they won't be here.
0: Yeah.
2: I mean,
0: your point's well taken because there are the Chinese, we're obviously in a, well, let's put it this way. We have got Taiwan has got does 50% of the semiconductors, the you know, whatever those things are, and China does like 30%, and chips, right? And if China ever gets a hold of things or takes over Taiwan, we're talking about them.
2: Mm-hmm. It's going to what they've been.
0: Yeah, it'll be, you know what it'll be like? It'll be like when we found out that Advil, 80% of Advil, 85% of Advil was made in China.
1: It's frightening that all those prescriptions are made there.
2: I live off ibuprofen.
0: Yeah.
1: Don't really do that.
2: My body's beat up. I've been in terrible accidents, motorcycle, auto accidents.
1: Make sure you get a good liver cleanse.
0: Yeah.
1: You need to cleanse your liver if you're taking ibuprofen.
2: I do a lot of stuff on our, and I do a lot to constantly, because I'm aware of that. You know
0: right.
2: I mean?
0: Right.
2: So I constantly do stuff to try and help, you know, give my liver a break. And
1: I think about it.
2: Where, you know, I put my liver to the test with, you know, four or five doubles.
0: Yeah. Yeah, every once in a while, it's like a...
2: Only clear.
0: It's like a stress test.
2: Right.
0: I mean, the doctors bring you in. They put you on a treadmill to make you run. I mean, so you know, basically, you're just stress testing yourself.
2: Yeah.
0: Good for you.
2: You know, speaking of doctors, since we just brought that up, you know, I've been under, you know, high blood pressure maintenance for quite a few years, and I always, you know, I'm self-employed. I'm a busy guy. I try to get stuff done in the morning, so every time I would have my appointments for this. Checkups and everything ongoing, I would make them in the morning. They would let me make them in the morning, and they knew why I was coming. Just to add that, because what I'm going to say later is kind of what makes sense to all
0: sure.
2: that. Well, so I've been on this low-dose stuff, whatever, and then every time I come in there, my blood pressure is 150 over 90, which not good. You know, that's not good. You're starting to damage stuff.
0: Yeah.
2: You know, 90's too high, it's a low number, and 150's a little too high, it's a top number. For my size, age, and all that other stuff. So I'm like, you know, this isn't right. So I said, everybody's blood pressure is high in the morning. And so I'm thinking to myself, I was like, well, that's when I go to my blood. So I said, well, I'm going to schedule it in the afternoon and see how it goes. So I go in the afternoon. Beautiful. It's like, you know, 118 over 76 or 72 or something. Real good. I don't remember ever having readings like that because I always go in the morning.
0: Yeah.
2: Everybody's blood pressure is high because you just woke up. You know, if you're not working third shift, don't ever go to the doctor in the morning before, like, noon for blood pressure analysis because there's a really good possibility it's just going to be elevated because you just woke up, unless you're, like I said, you work third shift.
0: Yeah.
2: Go 9 a.m. Everything's good.
0: Well, you know, I
2: mentioned this to my doctor.
0: Yeah.
2: You know, and I said, hey, I said, you know, my blood pressure is really good now. And I said, most guys my age, I'm 55 years old, about 170 pounds. Only about 5'9" used to be, but, you know, shrinking. So my BMI is going up just because I'm shrinking, which I don't think that's fair.
0: That's not fair, damn gravity.
2: Right. So anyway, and I'm like, hey, you know, this is a good idea. Maybe I should start coming in here. Oh, yeah. I said, you know, what's the average people my age? Oh, you know, about 135, you know, 80, 85. I said, oh, okay. So I'm considerably better than that. Mm-hmm. And I'm on a really low dose. I said, maybe we think about getting off of this, maybe?
1: Yeah.
2: I mean, maybe we kind of was jumping the gun there 10 years ago when you put me on blood pressure medicines that I really didn't need because of just the morning. So the only reason I'm saying this is because there's probably other people out there like me that don't know this and didn't know this till I was today, few days years old. It's just something that, you know, I don't know this stuff. I'm not a doctor. I'm not a medical person. I'm just a normal person. But when you go to somewhere and you're paying them the big bucks and they got white suits on and there's, you know, things on the wall that got little silver shiny stuff on it and says their name, you

0: Hi. That's a really good
1: Yeah.
0: thing. I'm going to ask the heart doctor.
2: Well, you know, one of the
1: Yeah,
2: things
1: most of the heart stuff.
2: I was listening to a thing last night, and they basically were saying that when you're like 50s, mid 50s, 60s, 65, that the worst thing, some of the worst stuff you can do, and this isn't, I'm not a doctor, so don't blame me, but they were saying, you know, one of the worst things you can do is go get one of those full body scans.
0: Oh, really?
2: They said because when you're 65, 70 years old, 60 years old, they're going to find something. You've lived with it.
0: Bob.
2: No. I'm just saying. They're going to find some kind of thing here.
1: What's the truth?
2: And the thing is, no. What I'm saying is they're going to find something that you've been living with, but yet they're going to say, well, you're going to have to follow up on another doctor. And then, of course, you go to another doctor, and they're going to say,
1: if it doesn't do this,
2: then we're going to have to do a biopsy, and then the biopsy says nothing.
0: But if it could if it could cure, you know, you could get your prostate cancer before it becomes inoperable, it's worth that. So that I don't.
2: I was listening to a guy last night that was telling me that.
0: Barf.
2: And I told him.
1: There's a lot of truth to that. Because here's the thing, like, you know, if you're on an airplane and you know it's going to crash, do you really want to know there's no parachute?
2: Yeah.
0: You know what? We were watching 24. Were we watching it? And they released a deadly virus in a hotel.
1: Oh, yeah.
0: And Bob and I looked at each other and we go, you know what? I don't think I'd even want to know. We're still sleeping in our hotel room. We're not up at 4 a.m. down there causing ruckus. And I go, I just don't think if you're going to die like that, you would want to know. Like, no, I just don't.
1: Go quietly.
0: Yeah. Just sleep it out.
1: This is just a stop anyhow. This is just a stop on our trips in eternity.
2: Our trip to eternity. I love it.
1: Yeah, trips in eternity. In eternity. That's what it really is. And I saw this thing real quick. This guy who was a speaker, and he had this white rope in his hand, and he had loops of it in his hand, and the rest of the rope went off the stage, and the end of it in his hand that he had, there was a little, I don't know, it was like a little, I think it was red or black or something, or it was two different colors, but it was only like the last 4 or 5 inches of the rope. And he said, you know, he goes, this color on this rope, he goes, this rope's very long and everything. He goes, what this is, he goes, this rope, he goes, this represents eternity. He said, this little colored part at the end, he said, this represents your life on earth. And he said that, see this little tip? He said, this is the end of your life. He said, why do we live our entire life for that little tip?
2: Yeah.
1: When shouldn't we be living our entire life
2: for the whole thing,
1: for the whole thing.
2: Yeah,
0: because then you have to pay bills and things.
1: It really brought things into perspective.
2: Yeah,
0: it does. But everyone says that you should live like it's the end of your life, but you've got life and bills and problems, and it just, you know what I mean. It's easier said than done. And if I'm living like it's the last day, I'm not paying my bill on the last day if I'm going to be alive.
2: Jesus.
0: I'm not.
2: Jesus.
0: I'm sorry.
2: Jesus says no interest if you pay it in 18 months. So, thanks, Matt.
0: Buy me a Bentley, baby. Bentley is in my driveway.
2: You know what I want to get?
0: A Bentley.
2: The Genesis.
0: I told you I liked that car.
2: Because nobody knows the difference between the Bentley logo and the Genesis logo. They look similar.
0: Well, if I get a Bentley, I'm going and buying that girl and sticking her on the hood. Because that's a whole reason you get a Bentley.
2: No. That's a Jaguar.
0: No.
2: Oh, no. That's right.
0: I know what
2: a Jag
0: looks like. I'd get that, too. No, she's the girl with the wings.
2: Karen was
0: so mad.
2: Karen wanted to buy a Jag one time. First off, it was a convertible. It was in California. It was a convertible two-seater.
0: Which would be fine if we didn't have two kids at the time.
2: it had four seats, but there was nowhere to put your feet.
0: That's right. You had to hold your feet in your lap.
2: And I said, Karen, there's only two seats. She goes, well, I'm driving, so what does it matter? And the one thing she wanted to do, she wanted to get one of those old-style leaping Jaguars, the hood ornament.
0: The hood ornament. The
2: that they don't do anymore.
0: It's rude.
2: And she wanted to drill a hole in the hood of the car
0: the Jag.
2: And mount the little Jaguar.
0: Yeah. Still do.

0: Don't get why they got rid of them. That's the whole reason you get that car.
1: I don't know. Too many car accidents where people have had to have
0: hood
1: ornaments removed. Ew. You're up next. Hello.
2: Hello, hello. How y'all doing?
1: Good, thanks. How are you?
2: I'm peachy. It's a beautiful day.
1: Oh, peaches.
0: It is a perfect day.
2: It's perfect. Absolutely perfect. So I wanted to talk about the education situation.
1: Yes. Mm-hmm.
2: I had a teacher tell me one time that these were young kids, maybe kindergarten, first, second grade, and that when she was having like a Halloween party, the parents came out of the woodwork. They were there. They were dressed. They brought all kinds of snacks and everything. But when it came to reading to their kids for 10 minutes a day, she couldn't get them to do it.
1: Couldn't it, yeah.
2: So with the fun stuff, they did the fun stuff, but she couldn't get them to do the hard stuff, right?
0: Right. And don't you remember, it seemed like it was always the same parents. That's what it felt like with me, anyways, with my kids. It always seemed like it was the same kind of group of us that did the majority of the stuff that helped out. I mean, there were other people that would pop in and out, but it's usually that core group of people. And I was always yelled at the teachers going, why don't you make every single person have to come in? And I worked. It was like I had a job as well, and I still managed to get myself in there once a week to do reading time or cutting the construction crap or whatever they would make me do, you know.
1: Or watching or keeping an eye on the one teacher that yelled at our kid.
0: Yeah, I did do that.
1: Yeah.
2: Oh. Well, you know, here's the other thing about the money situation. And, you know, my kids went to a small church school because we wanted to have faith in their life. And this school is not rich, okay?
1: Mm-hmm.
2: They weren't in front of computers. They didn't have iPads, laptops, you know, any of that stuff, up to eighth grade, okay?
0: Oh, my gosh. Then how did they live?
2: They did. And then they both went to Hoban, and they did fabulous. Okay, they did fine.
0: Wow.
2: So, you know, it's like, yes, money was a problem. They wouldn't have been educated. They wouldn't have known, you know, they used their mind and used the resources they had, and they did fine.
0: Right.
2: So, I mean, I have to agree that I don't think money fixes everything, because if it did, then there wouldn't be problems. Like, I don't know, how much money do you need? How do you get parents involved? I don't know. I don't know.
1: You look at like Baltimore. When they came out and said each kid is getting $32,000 per kid in the Baltimore school district, $28,000 in the Chicago school district, and that to me says that nobody is taking time to think. Okay, what do we need to do? They're throwing money at it. And like we did in California, when MiraCoastal High School had 7 vice principals. What the hell
2: do you need
1: 7 vice principals for?
0: I mean, we didn't have 7,000 kids.
1: No.
0: It wasn't like an overwhelmingly huge school.
1: Exactly.
0: But you know what was interesting in California is because of California and a lot of people, you know, were in the acting world and whatever, you could get your kids out of school and homeschool them for just a short period of time.
2: Mm-hmm.
0: And we were going...
1: He has an audition.
0: Exactly.
1: Can't take tests today. Okay.
0: Whatever the thing was. But I needed to have our daughter out of school, and it was almost a month, a full month.
2: Okay.
0: And you know what they said to me? They went, okay, well, it's going to be, and I wish I could remember the number. They said, it's this much a week. And we need a check, and then we'll give you the paperwork. So it had nothing to do with whether she learned anything or
2: how it was
0: a check. We will not take the loss of her being out of class for that long. So you had to pay. And I just, my mouth just dropped open. I went, whoa. Woo. It was a lot. I wish I could remember what it was.
1: Yeah.
0: But I just thought that's... And that's how they have to. I mean, I get it's a business, but that was a real eye opener for me.
2: But it's a nonprofit. Remember, it's a nonprofit. Schools are nonprofit.
0: Well, someone's making a profit, because where does all this money go? You know what I mean? Like, where?
2: The bigger it is, then you don't know where the money goes.
1: Yeah.
0: And that's, right. I guess, our problem.
1: Plus, we're going to jack up. Here's a new levy. Here's more money. You're going to pay more property tax.
2: Started on that one.
1: You're going to do all that.
2: Last year, it went up 30% for no reason.
1: Oh, my God.
2: And then now the price of our house went up another, I don't know, $30,000. And so then it's going to happen again. There was a gentleman in Akron. We had went to the meeting here in Green last year about our taxes. And there was a guy sitting there for Summit County. He owned an empty lot in Akron.
1: Mm-hmm.
2: And his taxes went up 30%.
0: What?
2: Nothing's on it. Nothing's on it.
1: You know, we live in a capitalist, in a democracy, a republic, and it's capitalism. And the thing is, you're having politicians randomly tell you how much money your house is worth. As opposed to, when you find out how much your house is worth? When somebody buys it.
0: Yeah, yeah. When they pay whatever it is.
1: It's
0: right?
1: Worth yeah. what somebody is going to pay for it. Not somebody, you can't just have some politician randomly say, well, it's up 30%.
2: The problem is that where I live here in Green, it's getting out of hand. Like, it's really out of hand, okay? A 3-bedroom, 1 bath on a half an acre is $280,000.
1: Wow.
0: I mean, holy crap.
2: And there's a gentleman I know who's selling his house in West Akron for the same amount of money is a 2-story century home with beautiful hardwood floors and a nice backyard. I mean, it's the same price.
1: Yeah.
2: Same place. I mean, West Akron's okay. You know?
0: Well,
1: so we're not talking about comps anymore. We're not, because normally that's when people set prices, they say, okay, what's a comparable, here's your house, compare it to this house on the market, and so that's right. How we determine what you're saying is that the comp isn't even the same. I mean, the comparable house isn't even the same, but they're charging much.
2: Not even close. I mean, it's ridiculous.
0: Can I ask, what do they charge for kids to go back to school? So you've got all these levies, your property tax has gone up, and then what is it? $400 or $500 you have to put out for these kids to get the cred that
1: and
0: they
1: bring
0: need.
1: And then bring pencils and a Texas Instruments.
2: Tissues.
0: Well, do you know what I'm saying? Not even their clothing, but I just remember going, I thought that they had said it was almost $500 to get their kid started. I went, what are you buying for that?
2: Yeah. And that is really one nice thing is when kids have a dress code, khaki pants, same shirt, done.
0: We were all about that.
2: You're not competing. I loved it.
0: We were all about it. And Bob and I used to do a talk. We would go to different schools and give our opinions on that. And it definitely took down the bullying. It took down the, the status thing because everyone was dressed the same.
1: You know what?
2: Let's talk about cell phones for a minute.
1: Oh, yeah.
2: Okay, when my kids, they're in their early 20s, they were still at a point where I think kids were getting cell phones at their age, but they did not. They didn't have cell phones until they were in high school.
1: Right.
0: Good for you.
2: And I can't imagine if they had started sooner because they're still addicted to their phones. And they didn't start till high school. You know what I mean?
1: Yeah. Mm-hmm.
2: And the best thing the school system did was take out the phones out of the school.
1: Yep.
2: Best thing ever. I don't know what they're seeing with doing that. Like any changes, I can't believe it. There's not a bunch of changes.
1: Yes.
2: In how kids are acting and their grades. And
0: it's just funny, though, the parents freaking out. How will I get in touch with my child if there's an emergency?
1: Call the office like my mom did.
0: It's like we survived a long time without a phone. You're okay.
2: You want to hear something funny, and you're gonna totally understand this because you went to college. I think before I did. I'm 58. But when I went to college, the phone was in the hall down the hall.
0: Yeah.
2: Okay?
0: Yep.
2: And they would answer, Sandy's mom's on the phone. Sandy's mom's on the phone. You know, when they go down the road, hey, Sandy, your mom's on the phone. You know, and I go pick up the phone. You know, I mean, now they'd be like, what do you mean? Yes, that's wild.
0: Yeah,
1: that's
0: it wild. Is. It is funny. We do get addicted. I did turn around once and go home because I forgot my phone. I did do that once.
2: I'm guilty of it.
0: And I don't know what I thought was going to happen, but when I didn't have my phone that time, it was wonderful. I didn't miss it. It was liberating. Yeah, it was great. Mm-hmm. I think we should have like one day a week you have to not have your phone.
1: Certainly get yeah. rid of we get rid of your line and save us some money.
0: Okay, I know. Jeez.
1: Hey, thank you for the call.
2: All right, you take care.
1: Bye-bye. Bye-bye. 330-673-1234, toll-free 800-669-4100. Yeah, everybody bring in pencils and crayons and a Texas Instruments Model 93.
0: And then you need to bring an extra set for in case someone doesn't have it. But then that means you're bringing 30 extra things. So 30 kids don't have pencils? I just want to know where all this extra is going and where the money goes. And I hope I'm wrong that exaggerating when I heard someone say it was $500 for their kid to start school this year.
1: Yeah.
0: I hope that they were just exaggerating because that's insanity. What if you have more than one child?
1: Well,
0: you know what I'm saying? Yeah. Like, you know.
1: Well, I mean, some
0: I
1: of
0: think
1: this
0: it was Kevin and Courtney. Our niece and nephew that told me that was that much.
1: And some of them are talking about now the pay per play, you know, when you're getting into sports, you know, they need more money for that. So you're going to have to pay a couple hundred bucks if you want to play, be in the band. You're going to have to pay $300 if you want to be on the football team.
0: $4,500 for Chloe to be a cheerleader.
1: $4,500. Issue with the Cowboys?
0: I think so.
1: They
0: have different uniforms for each sport. Why? We had a Velcro thing that stuck on. It said basketball, a Velcro. You know what I mean?
1: Yeah.
0: It's all different uniforms for each sport. And I just remember Kevin going, "You don't really need to be a cheerleader, do you? Because I'm going to have to get a loan just to get you into it.
1: Just to get you into cheerleading. Yep. Let me get a couple spots and we'll be right back after this.
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1: All right, back to the phones. You're up next. Hello. Hello. How are you? Would you tell me your name?
10: Bob, Mr. Math.
1: Hey, Mr. Math, how are you? Hey,
10: sorry about that.
1: It's okay.
10: I put you on mute for some reason.
1: That's okay.
0: I try that all the time.
10: Hi, Karen. Hi. How are you doing?
0: I'm great.
10: Good. I know we don't have much time. Are you going to watch the Browns tomorrow, either of you?
1: Yes.
0: Unfortunately.
10: Okay. Yeah. I'm not terribly
0: optimistic.
10: Inspired by what, but I will say this. I would rather have them lose all three preseason games and win their first three regular season games.
1: Right.
10: Their first three.
0: I'm with you.
1: It's happened like that before. Yeah.
10: Well, exactly. You know, remember last time it happened, I don't know if you remember, it was 1993. It was the year after you retired.
1: Yeah.
10: Bob. And the Browns, that was the game where the Browns were, this is Bill Belichick's third year. Bernie Kosar threw three interceptions. Vinny Testaverde comes in and leads the Browns. They were trailing the whole time, and they score a touchdown in the last 10 seconds.
1: Wow.
10: You remember that?
1: No, I don't. I was probably doing Saved by the Bell the college years. So.
0: He couldn't watch football when he first retired. He was very sad.
1: I was depressed.
10: Yeah, they could have used you then on that play, though.
1: Yeah.
10: You had to stop Eric Metcalf.
0: Oh.
10: I will say this, though. I think I saw Bill Belichick got so excited. I think that was the last time I saw him smile.
1: I mean, he's got a 24-year-old girlfriend. What the hell? Why isn't he smiling now?
10: His girlfriend at the time, I think, was negative 7 years old.
1: Jeez. Yeah. She was just a thought.
10: Yeah.
1: Oh, my God.
0: That's funny.
10: I think he was more happy after that play than he was after winning six Super Bowls.
1: Yeah.
0: He was always weird to watch. That was my favorite thing about Madden, that he wore his emotions, and if he was mad, you knew it. If he was happy, you knew it. And I do have to say the new Browns coach is kind of like that. I mean, he shows his emotions, and I like that in a coach.
10: Yeah.
1: Marty would like that.
10: Cough drop. He needs that cough drop. That's what he sounds like.
1: don't we all, though, sometime or another?
10: Yeah.
0: Well, let's hope they do good.
1: All right, Mr. Matt. Thank you.
10: All right. Have a good weekend.
0: You too.
1: 330-673-1234. Toll free 800-669-4100. Bob's here. Karen Dordare. And taking your phone calls till we get to 7 o'clock. And then it's football. WNIR. Kent Akron.
11: From ABC News.
1: Kent Akron.
11: I'm Mike Dubusky. The family of Doris Miller is weighing in after reports the White House is considering renaming a Navy aircraft carrier that's currently under construction. The vessel was set to be named after Black World War II hero Doris Miller. Now it could be named after President Trump. Here's reaction from Selena James, Miller's great niece.
12: He gave it all, but it wasn't good enough. It still sends a message of inequality. You know, something that as America that we fight so hard to bridge the gap in.
11: Two sources familiar say this is not a done deal and that the name change is simply under consideration. White House sources also now say President Trump could issue a new executive order within the next 2 weeks, temporarily lifting tariffs on imported beef. The defense team in the Lindsey Clancy murder trial rested its case today. The Massachusetts mother has pleaded not guilty of murder and the deaths of her three children. Her defense team saying she was suffering from postpartum psychosis. Here's ABC's Peter Haralambos.
13: In total, the defense calling 10 witnesses over the course of 1 week. That's to the prosecution's 3 weeks of testimony and 71 witnesses. Their last witness, a renowned expert in postpartum psychosis, he was arguably the star witness in the trial of Andrea Yates. And he described that Lindsey Clancy was, quote, frankly psychotic, that she was, quote, like a puppet with someone else pulling the strings. And basically said that in the moment of the killings, she really had no control of herself, no way to distinguish between right and wrong.
11: And we're learning some new details about that deadly plane crash in Alaska yesterday. The Cessna plane was serving as an air taxi from Anchorage when it crashed on approach to Cape Newenham, killing all 8 people on board. The NTSB says visibility was poor at the time and that investigators are now on their way to the accident site. And Ukrainian officials now say 14 people have been killed in a Russian attack on a shopping center. 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
11: The FDA and the CDC are reporting an E. coli and salmonella outbreak linked to alfalfa sprouts.
17: The sprouts come from Everything Sprouts, a Minnesota grower. The FDA had previously warned the company last year after finding insanitary conditions at their facility. Health officials saying the product should not be eaten and thrown away. Yuri Benajad, ABC News, New York.
11: More than 50 illnesses have been reported across 15 states. At least 4 people have been hospitalized. The manhunt continues in Massachusetts for a 58-year-old woman wanted in connection with her police officer husband's death. ABC's Aaron Katursky has details.
18: An urgent search outside Boston for Karen Solomon, a therapist who advocated for police officers, now a suspect in the death of her police officer husband. Kurt Solomon was a patrolman with the Worcester Police Department for 31 years before his fellow officers found him dead Tuesday morning after responding to a 911 call from the couple's home. Now investigators are racing to determine what happened inside that house and sources say whether there had been prior instances of domestic violence.
11: Right now, Karen Solomon is not charged with any crime. NASA says the Artemis II crew will receive the Congressional Medal of Space Honor next week. The 4-person crew, including 3 NASA astronauts and 1 from the Canadian Space Agency, completed the 10-day mission around the moon back in April, breaking a distance record for the furthest humans have ever traveled in space. It was the first human spaceflight back to the moon in 50 years. Mike Dubusky, ABC News.
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21: 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Earlier this morning, the U.S. Marshal-led Northern Ohio Violent Fugitive Task Force arrested Tristan Gruss. Gruss was wanted by the Willoughby Police Department for strangulation. Gross allegedly strangled a female victim during an assault incident in Willoughby. A warrant for his arrest was issued by the Willoughby Municipal Court on August 20th. The investigation led task force members to a residence in the 2000 block of West 91st Street in Cleveland earlier today. As the task force members approached the residence and knocked and announced their presence, Gross made multiple attempts to flee from upstairs windows, but retreated into the residence and ultimately barricaded a third floor attic space. More law enforcement resources and equipment were deployed to the residence, and after several hours of searching, pulled Gross out of the third floor attic and placed him under arrest. The death of a man following a Thursday evening, August 20th, crash on Cleveland's east side is now being investigated as a homicide. After investigators found a bullet hole in the car he had been driving and hospital staff found a gunshot wound on his body. The crash happened at about 6:30 p.m. at the intersection of East 55th Street and Cedar Avenue. The collision sheared the car in half. Three people were transported to the hospital, including a man and a toddler who had both been thrown from the vehicle, officials said. Talmadge school officials will host a question and answer session about the proposed earned income tax levy this Monday at 6 p.m. in the Talmadge High School community room. School board members and district leaders will provide an overview of district finances, explain the proposed levy, and answer questions submitted by community members. They also will answer attendees' questions at the end of the session. Talmadge is seeking a 1% earned income tax on the November election ballot. The proposed continuing tax is expected to generate roughly $5 million annually once collections are fully implemented. Unlike a property tax levy, the proposed tax issue applies only to earned income, such as wages and self-employment income. It does not apply to Social Security benefits, pensions, or other retirement income. For a resident earning $50,000 a year, the proposed increase would cost an additional $500 a year. Search continues for a missing Copley man, Frank Fahair, according to Copley Interim Police Chief Mike Iovano. Fahair's family is now offering up to $10,000 in reward money for information leading to find him. Fahair was reported missing on the morning of July 28th from the 2100 block of South Hametown Road, according to a Copley Township Facebook post. Fahair is 6 foot, 2 inches tall, around 225 pounds, and suffers from Alzheimer's disease. He was last seen in security camera footage wearing a gray t-shirt, green sweatpants, a ball cap, and red and gray athletic shoes. Fahair is known to frequent the shopping area on State Route 261 and I-76 and a local drive-thru on South Hametown Road in Norton. He does not have a vehicle and often walks around the area of South Hametown Road, Medina Lyde Road, Stimson Road, and Reimer Road. Anyone with information should call the Copley Police Department at 330-666-4218. We have the Copley Fair. We have the Portage County Randolph Fair is next week, and we want all fairs people to be safe and aware of what's going on. So the Fair Senior Fair Board has been working in conjunction with the Sheriff's Office to implement multiple safety measures throughout the fair week. Safety measures include security cameras, monitoring systems, enhanced officer presence, additional command centers, and a See Something, Say Something program, along with many more safety protocols. Local fire departments and EMS will also provide support during the fair. And we have an update on the OVI checkpoint for tonight. The Ohio State Highway Patrol, in conjunction with Portage County Sheriff's Office and the Neomed Police Department, announced today that the OVI checkpoint will be from 8 to 10 p.m. on State Route 44 in Portage County. The OVI checkpoint, funded by federal grant funds, is planned to deter and intercept impaired drivers. The checkpoint will also be held in conjunction with nearby saturation patrols to aggressively combat impaired driver-related injury and fatal crashes. If you plan to consume alcohol, designate a driver, or make other travel arrangements before you drink. Don't let another life be lost for the senseless and selfish act of getting behind the wheel impaired. And this also from our own Couchburner Denning earlier today. There is a big event at the Dusty Armadillo tonight. So if you are headed out that way, be careful on Route 44 with those OVI checkpoints. I'll be back with weather and traffic in just a moment.
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22: Okay, weather's beautiful out there. Heard some people grilling and enjoying their evening. We have mostly sunny skies. Going to have a temperature of 75 at kickoff tonight for Friday Night Lights. Looking pretty good for the rest of the evening. Most likely going to see rain tomorrow. Mostly rain after 4 p.m. We have a high near 81 and a chance of precipitation is 60%. Saturday night, some more rain and then a low around 59. Chance of rain tomorrow night, 80%. More rain on Sunday. They're saying partly sunny with a high near 73 and the chance of precipitation on Sunday is 50%. Also, let's talk traffic. As we know, we've got high school football tonight. So if you're headed out, leave a little early to avoid traffic. Maybe tailgate or hit the concession stand for a hot dog or a sloppy joe or who knows what. Expect a slow go on Route 8 from Howe Road to the Central Interchange. We always see slowdowns on 77 South from 224 to the 241 Maslin Road exit. 224 East from the Canton Road intersection towards Brimfield. Expect congestion through there. And as always, there is another concert at Blossom tonight. Empire of the Sun will be on stage, so expect slowdowns on Steele's Corners West. If you see something, give us a call at 330-673-2331, or you can email me at kim@wnir.com. And for your news, weather, and traffic, I'm Kim Maxwell, and it's Friday. And that means tomorrow's Saturday, if I looked at the calendar correctly.
1: You must have been a teacher. So what did Couch, so Couch called about us, it's
22: he
1: line
22: mentioned
1: dancing?
22: It earlier tonight because he
1: line
22: wanted
1: dancing?
22: To know if they were having an event. Yeah, they're having line dancing and a bunch of other stuff going on.
1: So. I didn't realize that's right in Rootstown.
22: Yes, it is.
1: So, we should go. I didn't wear my, I wore my cowboy boots. I went to, I went to an Eagles tribute band at Northfield Casino, and I found these boots, these old cowboy boots, and I put them on with my jeans, and I wore them all night, and then when I was laying in bed.
22: Still had the boots on?
1: No, but my
0: you couldn't even walk.
1: I couldn't. My calves were cramping up. It's like
0: he's what, like, you don't understand. I go, oh really? I go, I've worn heels, 5-inch heels, babe. I get it.
1: Yeah, well, my boots weren't 5 inches. But
22: I thought you were going to say your feet swelled and you couldn't get them off your feet.
0: It was
22: that's
0: close.
22: That's what you were going to say.
0: It was close. It took some effort to get those off.
1: It reminded me. It reminded me of the old urban cowboy days.
22: Yes.
1: Yeah.
22: Mm-hmm.
1: That's right.
22: I think that's kind of like what Dusty Armadillo reminds me of, the urban cowboy
1: really?
22: Scene a little bit. And then there's a place in Dallas that it. I've never been there, but I've heard. Gillies in Dallas supposed to be a lot.
1: Gillies is where it was shot, I believe.
22: Yeah, at the Urban Cowboy. Yeah.
1: The Urban Cowboy.
22: So that it has that vibe to it.
1: We're
22: so.
1: Gonna have to get the we're gonna get ourselves.
22: Get
1: some
22: out
1: hats.
22: The cowboy boots and the hats and head on over to the
1: That's right.
0: I like it.
1: I got your boots with fringe on it, which
0: I
1: aren't
0: like
1: real
0: it.
1: Cowboy boots, but they were kinda cool looking.
22: There you go.
1: I think they were stripper boots, but who knows?
0: The heck?
1: No.
22: Well, Ron's going to be talking football tonight. Okay. So high school football scores, check it out with Ron.
1: Gotcha.
22: So there you go.
1: Okay.
22: Have a good weekend, everybody.
1: Oh, take care. Bye-bye. 330-673-1234, toll free 800-669-4100. Taking your phone calls till we get to the top of the hour at 7 o'clock.
0: What is this?
1: Empire of the Sun.
0: Like EDM kind of sound.
1: Yeah, this is kind of... And just think, you would
0: have... That's Out Blossom tonight.
1: You'd have to... You can sit in traffic and walk from parking to go see them.
0: Yeah, they definitely didn't think about the parking situation when they built Blossom at all.
1: When I was younger, it didn't...
0: And you rode your horse to the thing?
1: Not dying, no. But our walking wasn't that hard because usually we had a...
0: Cooler.
1: And a buzz.
0: A cooler and a buzz.
1: A cooler and a buzz.
0: Yeah.
1: So
0: that used to be fun.
1: Yeah. 330-673-1234. The toll-free number, 800-669-4100. The one thing I wanted to say to you, too, because we started talking about it, looking at the...
0: You point at me.
1: Talking about the school stuff, and you remembered there was, we were talking about uniforms.
0: Yo.
1: And there was that private school.
0: Mm-hmm.
1: And I forget who they were. They were like, I don't know, one of the classes was like acting or crap like that.
0: Oh, it was like a liberal arts. It was very, type of school.
1: And they said they were going to have them, they were going to have them wear uniforms.
0: Right.
1: And the parents and the kids lost their minds.
0: Oh, my Lord.
1: How
0: you would have thought that we were telling them that they had to come to school in, I don't even know, a straitjacket or something.
1: Yeah. These kids are expressive. You know, how are they supposed to express themselves if they can't wear what they want? Well, you know what? They can look and go, they can either wear a polo shirt or a pullover.
0: Well, the thing was,
1: express yourself away.
0: They did a lot of information gathering and a lot of studies, and it showed that kids in uniforms, it cut down the bullying, mm-hmm. and it cut down in the all kinds of...
1: Sorry.
0: Their grades were better.
1: Yeah.
0: And so it wasn't just, for... whatever, to stifle your child. And we went and spoke, and these kids were nasty. They would yell stuff out, remember, at us, and we're like, you can wear whatever you want after school.
1: Yeah.
0: Change in your locker and walk out the door in your whatever weird stuff you want to wear.
1: Yeah.
0: Polish your nails. You could have whatever color polish you wanted, or shoes. But it was a big giant no. They didn't care that the grades were better. They didn't care that the bullying stopped. They just said no.
1: They weren't in school to learn. They were in school to be seen, evidently.
0: It would have been nice to have a uniform, I think. I think I would have hated it, but, you don't have to choose. Like, it would be kind of nice not to have to worry about what to wear to school.
1: We had elementary school. We had blue pants, mm-hmm. dark blue pants, a light blue shirt, and a tie.
0: As a clip-on or regular?
1: A
0: clip-on tie?
1: And it said SMSM, St. Mary Magdalene School. And that's when my mom would go to Uncle Bill's, which was a store,
0: mm-hmm.
1: and they'd say, what can we get for you? And she would say, I need to try a size 28 Husky. And I'm sitting there going, Husky, what the hell? Come on, Mom.
0: Don't say Husky out loud.
1: Yeah, no kidding. So I'd have to do that. But the girls would get in trouble because they would roll their skirts.
0: Oh, I heard about the rolling of the skirt for the Catholic girls.
1: The skirts went down to their knees. And basically, if you knelt
0: mm-hmm.
1: on the floor, your skirt was supposed to touch the ground. And so the girls would roll their waistbands over.
0: Sure.
1: And so,
0: make it shorter.
1: You know, their kneecaps would be looking, and man, they drove us crazy. Okay, maybe not. Not any more so than they were driven crazy with my husky pants. 330-673-1234. You're up next. Hello.
7: Well, that was fast.
1: Yes, it was.
7: Oh, I want to turn the volume up here. Hold on a second. Can you hear me okay?
0: Yep.
1: What?
0: Stop that.
1: Yes, I can.
7: Hey, yeah. Bob, why don't you go take a vacuum?
1: I'll take a pachas. Yeah.
7: And I'll talk to Karen.
1: Okay.
0: I like it.
7: I'm just kidding. No. Anyhow, I was playing golf the other day, and guess who was ahead of me?
0: Alice Cooper.
1: Jack Nicklaus.
7: Moses and Jesus. And Moses hit the ball, and he hit it right in the pond. And he swore a lot. And he tried again. And Jesus said, that was a really bad shot. And I said, yeah, I know. And then Jesus hit the ball in the same place, and it goes right in the water. And so he goes, and of course he walks on the water, you know.
1: Of course, yeah.
7: He hits the ball. And Moses says, that's a lousy shot. So anyhow, this old man behind him walks up, and he hits the ball. Ball goes in the water. And it goes all the way to the bottom, and the carp picks up the ball and brings it up, and then an eagle flies over and picks up the ball and flies over by the green and drops the ball next to the hole.
1: Yeah.
7: And a squirrel drops by and hits the ball right in into the hole.
1: So wow.
7: The hole, Jesus says, that was a great shot, Dad.
0: Ba-dum.
1: Ba-dum bump.
7: Yeah, cute.
1: There you go. That was good.
7: Yeah, I heard that on the internet. So anyhow, I'm talking about taxes and your property taxes, and I told you about my house is maybe worth $250 or something. And I've been here 50 years. I told you the house next to me is $800,000 they built a house. So what's that going to do to my property tax?
0: Make it go up, and then where do you move? So you sell your house for a lot, but then you've got to spend $800,000 to buy a new house. You know what I mean? It's gone crazy.
7: It's just not right. It's not fair.
1: Yeah.
7: And especially when they should let people who make a certain amount of money when they're retired don't have to pay property tax.
0: Well, because you're on a fixed income and you think you've done everything, you've paid your house off and you're like, okay, good. And then you realize, oh my God, if my property tax keeps going up every year, you really don't own your house.
1: You know, all right.
0: You know what I mean? You really don't.
1: You're on a fixed income. And yeah, if you don't pay your property taxes, guess what? They're going to take it away from you. No matter how much you've
0: You
1: paid it off, yep. Right.
0: It's crazy.
7: I'm not going to go to the Solon grocery store and pay $5 for a bag of carrots. I remember I told you about that.
1: Yes, I do. I do remember that.
7: Then I saw celery that was, grown without any chemicals.
1: Mm-hmm.
0: Organic.
1: Yeah.
7: Organic. $8.
1: Well, thank God I don't eat celery.
0: I was going to say, even if it was free, you would be like, skip it.
1: Yeah.
0: I have to pick it out of his, like when I make a potato soup, I just put it in whole and then I just take it out so that it has the taste, but it doesn't have the pieces.
1: But how can celery be $8? Well, it's ridiculous. I mean, celery is just north of being a weed.
7: Yeah, that's true, but celery has... When it grows, it picks up all the pollution, all the pesticides. So you can't just wash it and get rid of the pesticide. It's inside the vegetable.
0: Is that true?
7: Yes.
0: I love celery. That's terrible.
7: No. It's one of the 9 or 12 bad vegetables to eat, like strawberries. It's hard to get rid of strawberries of the pesticide. But the best way of getting pesticides is to use baking soda. You know, they say vinegar, but actually baking soda is the best.
0: But, yeah, well, you do baking soda and vinegar together and let it soak for like 20 minutes, supposedly, and that gets rid of everything.
7: Yeah, but celery is the worst, actually.
0: Well, thanks for ruining my little celery peanut butter snackaroo that I do.
7: Yeah. Also, Karen, I got a. I'm not telling you because I'm telling you just because you're a lady, not be, you know. I don't like wrinkles, but I've been using retinol, retinoid cream.
1: Right.
7: And I mixed it with preparation H with the Biodyne. Unbelievable. I put that on, and the next day, I have a little bit of, I'm 78, and it works remarkable. You have to buy the preparation H with Biodyne with, however you pronounce it.
1: So your eyes and your butt have no wrinkles.
0: Well, I mean, preparation H used to be like one of the magic tricks in for modeling or any of that, and if you know you're 20 and you maybe partied a little too hard the next day, they would Visine your eyes and then stick that preparation H on. But they did change the format of preparation H.
7: Well, yeah, and so now
0: it doesn't do it as it like it used to.
7: Well, you have to buy it from Canada. The United States took it out because it said it didn't do anything. Well,
0: it shrinks those bags, because I have to tell you, I had a couple times where they slapped that stuff on, and I was like, whoo, that worked really well.
7: But I get a prescription from my doctor for retinoid. It's the same, tretinoid, the same as retinoid A, which is a vitamin A stuff. It's used for wrinkles and a lot of other things, too. But I mix it with the preparation H. It was the cream or the salve, and it works. It's unbelievable. You have to try it if you want it. Like, if you go to, at night, you're not supposed to use retinoid during the day because of the cancer thing.
0: There's a cancer thing?
7: It's because of the sun.
0: Can cause sun or skin cancer.
7: Yeah. Yeah, because of the increase, it increases the risk. Not because of the retinoid itself. It's because of the sun going on. Increases the factor, I guess you might say.
0: I already heard that if you used to tan and you got sunburned, that you pretty much screwed yourself, your skin, anyways. That your damage is done when you're a child. I don't know how true that is. I just always heard that if you sunbathed and did all that stuff back when, that you're pretty much going to get skin cancer. Don't know if it's true, but
7: in my age, back in the 60s and 70s, you never heard anything about people getting melanoma.
0: No.
7: And everybody was in the beach and getting a suntan and using what's that one stuff with the little girl with the pulling down the pants.
0: Copper tone. Yeah. That was Jodie. Yeah.
1: Jodie Foster. Yep.
7: Oh, really?
0: Yeah.
1: Yeah.
7: So, you're talking about bullies? Yeah, I had two bullies in my high school career. This one, I was in ninth grade. I took out a 10th grade girl with the football, and this guy was poking me in the seat and the bleachers and then he hit me when I was at the end of the gate taking her out and stuff. But he eventually died, and his house caught on fire. He died.
0: Oh my lord!
7: Yeah, that's called karma. Is that called karma?
1: Yes, karma.
0: That's karma.
7: And my neighbor, who used to. He would call me on the city on everything. He called me because I had poison ivy in my backyard. He called the city. So the city told me to get rid of my poison ivy. Well, I don't know if he got drunk or whatever and fell and hit his head and went into a coma and woke up, and he was a vegetable. He died.
0: Wow.
7: Is that karma?
0: I don't know. I think that you better not be mean to you. Because, wow, that sounds a little, that's a lot going on.
1: So he woke up and he was celery? Ba-dum-bump. Anyway, bump. All right, man. Good talking to you. You're up next. Hello.
8: Hi, Bob. Hi, Karen.
0: Hello. Hey.
8: Calling about a couple of things.
1: Yes.
8: The education and the comprehension.
1: Mm-hmm. Yes.
8: I have a Kindle I read with, and I was reading David Copperfield, 18th century book, 1800s book, with WordWise, the Wikipedia, and the dictionary to look up certain words and stuff. It was still hard as hell for me to comprehend, even with that all that help right at my fingertips. I can't imagine some kid reading a David Copperfield today and trying to comprehend it, especially with the old English slang.
1: Yeah. Yeah, wow. there's no doubt that the way that some of the kids, they wrote some of the stuff, could be difficult to comprehend. I mean, face it.
0: Well, the meanings are different, and the words meant different things. And
1: plus, there's, you know, you've got some books are written, and it's they write them like most people talk, and others seem to like to use big words.
8: Yeah.
1: And anytime you got big words, it kind of slows down. It slows the flow of, you know, of you getting the grasp of the whole thing.
8: And as far as doing things, as far as the test showing good results,
0: mm-hmm.
8: I got bad results on the test, but when they told the but my answers were right. It just wasn't the way the teacher showed me. And I told her, and it was math, and I told her, I'm sorry, but it was confusing me, but I figured out how to do it this way, and it works for me.
1: Did she allow it?
8: She allowed it. I mean, I showed her how I did it, but she goes, wow, that's a really weird difference. I go, I just found it the easiest way to do it this way.
1: Mm-hmm.
8: You know? And as far as uniforms and bullying,
1: yes,
8: I like the idea that I know I have, you know, your kids have to have this and that. But a friend of mine went to Aquinas. Everybody's in a uniform down there. So they judged you on what car you drove.
0: Oh, so the judging goes on no matter what.
8: Yeah, it will, but it won't be as bad, you know. It's only, you know, like you say, but... And I don't like drive. I don't like these sobriety checkpoints.
0: And why are we telling people where they are? Isn't that kind of defeating the whole purpose of a...
8: Well, I don't know about that, because that way, if you're not drinking and you know that's going to be there, if you got another way to go by that place, then you would take it. That way, you're not stuck in the middle of it and get pulled over for no reason, yada, yada. But my problem is you got four or five, maybe about half a dozen of cops out there. They're all on overtime, first off. And when they do the results, I hear more tickets for lack of insurance, not wearing a seatbelt,
1: mm-hmm.
8: and that stuff. Not for DUIs. They write 85 tickets, but they get one drunk.
0: Wow.
8: And I've had a sheriff from Summit County tell me this. And he says, if you repeat it to anybody else, I'll deny it. He goes,
1: well, the money comes from the feds, so we don't have to worry about it.
0: But still, I think my brother, who was a sheriff, he always said, he goes, the best deterrent is park a sheriff's car somewhere or just different spots. He goes, and it is magic. He goes, it slows everybody down, and he goes, and then you can see if someone's driving erratic, and then you pull over the erratic driver. Yeah, he didn't believe in those checkpoints either.
8: But this policeman told me, if we don't write tickets, you know, because I've gotten warning ticket for not having a proof of insurance. Just go to the court and show your, you know, letter from your insurance agent or that your bill that you had paid. He goes, if we don't write these tickets, we may not get the money the next time. So they're not out there getting drugs. They're out there so they can write extra tickets, in my opinion. Yes, we do get some drugs, and yes, it is bad drinking and driving. I will admit all for that. But sometimes that goes too far. You pull over, like these people complain about, oh, my goodness, this illegal alien was with this other guy that you arrested, and you deported him, too, and he didn't have any criminal charges. Sometimes you grab the wrong people, get caught up in these things.
1: Well, I mean, that's what the ICE said. They said, hey, was the other guy here illegally? Was he a criminal? No. Was he here illegally? Yes. And you deported him, and he said, yep, because he was in the wrong place at the wrong time.
0: Just like someone commits a crime, and you're there, even though you don't do the crime, you're going to do the time.
8: Yeah, the best example is those two grocery store owners. Bob, you remember back in the 70s, they got kidnapped?
1: Right.
8: The guy is driving. The other guy in the front seat starts going off and starts shooting in the back seat. He got off. The guy that did the shooting got off by reason of insanity. As far as I know, the driver is still in prison 40 or 50 years later. And all he was doing was driving the car at the time.
0: Wow.
1: Conspiracy to commit.
0: That's kind of bad.
8: And the conspiracy, but yeah.
0: That's bad.
1: Yeah.
0: Because he didn't know the guy was going to shoot in the car.

0: children? Do you think an insanity, or what do you think is going to happen with her?
1: I'm more worried. I was more wondering about all the list of drugs I've seen that she was taking.
2: Yeah.
0: Right?
1: I thought there was safeguards in it that, would sit there and say that whatever her Lundy or whatever her last name is, Carrie Lundy or whatever she wanted to call it. Well, I just fulfilled a prescription for this antipsychotic this week and not last week and not this week with filling this one. I mean, it didn't,
0: That didn't make sense to me either. I said the same
1: Well,
0: thing because I know my mom, I just get a phone call from the pharmacist saying, "Hey, we've got a difference on the milligrams, so we need to make sure that we got the right prescription." So it's like, how did that happen that, like you said, she got 17 different antipsychotic prescriptions and they
1: all at
0: don't
1: the
0: say
1: same time.
0: anything?
1: It's like, well, I mean, I thought there was safeguards within the pharmacy system that if a certain name kept popping up, it'd be a red flag. I don't care if it's for antidepressants. I don't care if it's for weight loss medicine. I don't care if it's a high blood pressure medicine. If all of a sudden Bob Golic's name comes up five times in the same week for five different prescriptions,
0: Red
1: a
0: flag.
1: bunch of say, someone should sit there and say, "Okay, what's going on here?"
0: Right. I agree. That would be interesting. And I didn't watch the trial long enough to hear if they ever came up with
2: Well, I mean, the thing is, they
0: a thing.
2: were they the mistake was on either on the pharmacist or on the different doctors or whatever the case may be. Now,
0: Or on her.
2: when you were talking about your mom, I mean, you were talking about that one doctor. It was the same drug, but it was a different dosage.
0: Right.
2: And so, the two different doctors were prescribing this at different dosages, and she would end up taking both of them.
0: Right.
2: And so, there's big mistakes that these people make.
0: Right. But the pharmacist came up and he was the one that caught it.
2: Yeah.
0: So it's I don't know where this pharmacy was,
2: Yeah, I don't know.
0: for this woman. And what about her husband? Was he like not saying, "Hey, dude, aren't you taking kind of a lot of meds?" Like, I don't know. It just seems weird that she took that many drugs.
1: Well, I'd be like, "Okay, honey, the doctor subscribed all this for you, and it'd be you go under the impression the doctor knows what he's talking about."
2: Yeah.
1: Okay,
2: I mean, she
1: to an
2: was not
1: extent.
2: good. I mean, she was depressed. She was, I mean, she had all those, the depression and all that stuff. And so all she wants to do is feel better. I think the fact that we're trying to blame it on her instead of on the doctors. I think I've heard enough from the case.
0: So you think she's in just insanity?
2: I think she killed the kids, and I think it's insanity.
0: Because of meds.
2: Maybe not because of meds, but certainly the meds didn't help. I mean, what were you talking about the other day? You have anti-anxiety or antidepressant that says, oh, by the way, one of your side effects might be suicide.
0: Yeah, if you have suicidal thoughts, I'm like, but isn't the whole medication supposed to help you with your depression? Like, that was a little bit of a red flag for me just hearing
2: And
0: that.
2: so,
0: I was
2: you
0: like,
2: know, and
0: what?
2: so different people react differently a lot sometimes to these things.
1: Yeah, well, there's a drug that comes on, commercial that comes on TV. It runs for about a minute 15. A good 45 to 50 seconds of the commercial is the side effects.
0: Right?
2: Yep.
1: And if you got a minute commercial and 45 seconds of it is taken up by your side effects, then why is this drug out here? I mean, it can't be that great of a drug if it causes all these other things that could happen. And I like it. Could be fatal. It's like, oh, that's nice. It's
0: Right.
1: going to
2: Well,
1: make, it's going to lower my, it's going to lower my
2: I
1: blood
2: guess they
1: pressure,
2: just
1: or,
2: figured that
1: and then it gives me a bloody infection that kills me.
2: I guess they just think that somebody, if you have to do
0: You have to
2: something.
0: cover yourself legally, is what I'm sure that is. I
2: Yeah.
0: mean, look at if you take ibuprofen, good Lord, don't read the side effects on that because it's
2: Yeah.
0: terrifying.
2: Yeah.
0: You'd
1: Oh,
0: never take another aspirin.
1: yeah.
2: Yeah.
1: Well,
2: Okay. Hey, thank you.

0: one good thing about being old.
1: That's right. You're up next. Hello.
2: Hey, Bob.
1: Hey, what's up?
2: Let me take you off speakerphone.
1: Okay.
2: Hey, I got two things I don't know if you've heard of yet. Let's change topics.
1: But okay.
2: I would like to get to the mental health thing at the end.
1: Sure.
2: Have you seen the video of that 16-year-old girl that got charged with assault for running on the field and hitting a middle school kid?
3: I have not.
1: I have not.
2: If you get time, Google it. I think it was her brother was getting bullied by a kid in a football game. This was within the past week.
1: Okay.
2: I forget what state it was in. And the boy's sister, she's 16, ran from the stand full sprint and just decked this kid.
1: Wow.
2: Just laid him out because he was bullying her brother. And she's charged with assault. But if you want to say you want to see a hit, Google that.
1: Nice. I love that.
2: And then also, there's a brigade in Fort Stewart, Georgia. It's one of the bases in Georgia. That there's the new Grand Theft Auto video game coming out. Have you heard of Grand Theft Auto?
1: Yeah, absolutely. I mean, I haven't.
3: They used to play it. Didn't you guys play that?
1: I didn't. I think Gage did, though.
3: I think we got it for him once.
1: I played Call of Duty.
3: Oh.
1: Yeah.
2: So this is supposed to be, like, the biggest thing since sliced bread coming out. And recruiters at this brigade are giving soldiers a four-day weekend pass to play the video game if they re-enlist.
3: Are you kidding?
2: For 4 years. No.
1: No.
3: Wow.
2: I wanted your opinion on that.
1: Well, hey, I don't think it's a big deal. I mean, if it's all it's going to take is 4 days off to go and reenlist, then, you know, go do it. Who cares?
2: But why wouldn't these soldiers just not reenlist and they can just play the game the rest of their life?
1: Because they probably want to reenlist anyway, so they'll probably end up in. I mean, most of these guys enlist, a lot of them enlist for the GI Bill, for the money and, you know, the college funds and all those things. So, yeah, if they're going to come back, if they're going to reenlist, they're probably realistic anyway.
3: Well, and now it seems like the war is video games, you know, like with the drones and all that. So they're looking for kids with that kind of experience. It's weird. It's weird.
1: Yeah.
2: Well, didn't, for airplanes, my mind's blank, not the flight observers, the guys in the towers, didn't they just hire a bunch of video gamers?
3: Yep.
2: To be a part of that?
1: They had actual, tower video games. And they were monitoring it, and they said, hey, yeah, you know, we'll hire some of these kids. So I guess bottom line is, I mean, remember in the old days when they started doing things like when people were hacking, there was somebody, I remember the story, that he hacked, he got on airplanes, he got himself free tickets on planes. And they finally caught him, and then they hired him to rework their security system. So, you know, hey, one man's crime is another person's talent.
2: Agreed. And real quick, with the mental health issue, I called Ron the other day.
1: Yep.
2: So when I got out of the military, I talked to just a regular counselor at the VA, and I didn't feel comfortable. I actually went through six of them. And then I found out about the Cleveland Vet Center, and they only specialize in veterans who were in a combat zone and dealt with combat. So, like, that was a specific entity that they dealt with.
1: Okay.
2: And I think now a lot with mental health, you just go talk to a mental health doctor. They're broad. They need to pinpoint specific areas for these counselors and doctors to go to.
1: Mm-hmm.
2: And not just be a broad entity. Does that make any sense?
3: It does because, you know, well, mental health is such a broad thing. But if you're just doing like PTSD because you were, you know, a sharpshooter or whatever, I think that would require a different type of doctor than someone who, you know, kicked doors down or something. Right? Yeah, is that what you're saying?
2: Yeah. So with this case, you know, have certain counselors and doctors that just go to postpartum depression, and they only deal with postpartum depression. They don't deal with any other cases.
3: Right.
2: You get someone that is dealing with drug addiction. All they deal with is drug addiction.
1: Mm-hmm.
2: If you just send somebody to a random mental health doctor, you know, they're going to tell you what they want to hear, what you want to hear, and then they're going to prescribe you that medicine. Where if somebody was just specific about it, I think that the medicine wouldn't have been as much as she was taking. And I think that they could have focused more on just her personal issues than just a broad issue that she was dealing with.
3: That's a good point.
1: Remember what they call the person who comes in absolutely last grade-wise in medical school? You know what they call him or her? Doctor.
2: Okay.
1: So,
2: yeah,
1: same thing. All right, let's take a quick break. We'll be right back after this.
0: The Horseshoe Diner is going to the fair. The Randolph Fair, that is. 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
1: Something like that, I'm not sure.
3: We just saw that video with the Tennessee girl.
1: Yeah.
3: And
1: can't believe she's banned for life or a year or whatever.
3: From properties from Tennessee, I don't know, some sort of district properties banned for life and then for a year, all games.
1: With assault?
3: He was in full pads, and she's in shorts.
1: Yeah.
3: And she tackled him.
1: Mm-hmm. And got up and went at him again.
3: I don't know what in the world he did to her brother, but my brother would have beat me down for embarrassing him like that.
1: You don't step in and
3: ever
1: cover my ass.
3: Even if he's getting the... his butt kicked, but I don't know. I think that's a little extreme because he's in football uniform and she's in shorts.
1: And a helmet and all that.
3: Right.
1: I mean, he's got the whole nine yards on.
3: I mean, I agree she should not have done it and she should be banned, and I totally agree with her being punished, but come on.
1: Assault?
3: Assault, really?
1: Hey, when shopping for furniture, check out Northeast Clearance Center in Akron, where you're going to find these new furniture deals. 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Information. You're up next. Hello.
13: How are we doing today, Bob?
1: We're doing okay. How are you?
13: Great, thank you. I just have a couple of things briefly.
1: Sure.
13: One, it's just so refreshing when Karen joins you there in the booth, and I wanted to mention that to you guys.
1: Well, thanks.
13: And number two, maybe you've talked about it and I just didn't hear, but how are the newlyweds doing? How are they getting along? Are they back from their honeymoon and stuff?
1: What did Gage say yesterday about he didn't really, it's hard to tell what it's like being married when you've lived together for 8 years.
3: You've
1: been together, for, not lived together, oh, but yeah. dated okay. for so long.
3: They haven't gone on their honeymoon yet because he's been working. And so this is his busy time. So they're going to go in, I don't remember when, but in the fall. But he said he goes.
13: I remember the excitement in Bob's voice when I was getting close to the wedding time. I just wanted to wish them well.
1: Thank you.
3: Is so nice. Thank you.
1: Thank you very much.
3: The wedding was beautiful, and it was amazing. But I want to see the pictures.
13: Yeah.
3: They wait now.
13: Thanks again, Karen, for your visit. It's always very refreshing to hear you in there, okay?
3: Thank you.
1: Thank you.
3: You are so kind.
1: Okay. Take care.
13: Okay.
1: Bye-bye.
3: Bye. Bye-bye.
1: You're up next. Hello. Hello. Hello. How you doing?
14: You hear me?
3: Yes, there you
1: I
3: are.
1: Can. Yep.
14: Oh, I'm sorry. I can hear a beep.
3: Beep.
14: Nope. Okay. Hey, this is your salutations to you and Mrs. Golick.
1: Thank you very much.
14: We're 4 minutes away from you getting off, but I just wanted to give you real quick.
1: Okay.
14: Man, Friday night, high school football. This is your football coach.
1: That's right.
3: Oh, yeah, are you ready?
14: I'm making my way to the booth, and Bobby and I have talked about this over and over and over. But got my dog Mato with me. He's got his number 79 Raiders jersey on.
3: I love it.
14: We're gonna win with this one.
3: Right on.
1: Very nice.
14: Absolutely. Yep. Like I said, Bob, I've talked to you about this. Our scheme is your nose tackle scheme. Let's see how it goes. I'm stoked for it, man. The two heart attacks and all that stuff. I'm ready for it.
3: Good for you.
1: Yeah. Yeah. I'd like being able to move around. I mean, I didn't want to be the guy that just
14: I
1: was.
14: I do too, and I know damn well my ass is going to be up out of that chair walking back.
1: Yeah, I know.
3: Just take a breath and try to breathe. Breathe through it.
1: Yeah.
14: Yeah.
3: Just breathe through it.
14: Well, I'll be breathing here in about another 45 minutes because I got to do the fire up speech.
3: Oh.
1: Okay.
3: Okay. That is important.
14: Yeah. Oh, absolutely. And my coaches are with me like, Coach, just don't overdo it. I was like, you get the hell out of my face. You know, I've been doing this for 35 years. So I'll call you tomorrow, Bob. And Karen, I know you listen on Saturday.
3: Of course.
14: Okay, I'll let you guys know how we do.
1: All right.
3: Okay,
1: well,
3: good luck
1: to you.
14: All right.
1: You take care.
14: You guys.
1: Thanks, man.
3: Take care of you.
1: Take care. Bye-bye.
3: Bye-bye. Wow, that's a long time to be a coach, and that's I know how hard it was for you to stop playing. I can't imagine as a coach to sit in the stands. I know John Story, when he was at the last year sitting in the stands, he was a nervous wreck. He would stand up, sit down, lean forward, lean back, and he was like, I don't think I can do this.
1: Well, this guy, our friend, they put him in the booth.
3: Which will be great, because he'll be focused on what he's supposed to be talking about. So I think that's probably the safest place for you.
1: Yeah, probably, especially coming off of a heart attack, things like that.
3: So, two heart attacks.
1: I know. So I don't know. It'll be good. We're going to head out to Solon.
3: Oh, we are Solon?
1: Yeah. Kenston is playing Solon.
3: Why did I think it was Massillon?
1: Massillon is Glenville is going to Massillon. And so Jim and Gretchen will be there. Jim does the Massillon games.
3: Right.
1: So I don't know if Gretchen goes to the games or what, but he obviously, Jim's up in the booth.
3: Right.
1: And they've got those. Remember I told you about the wrestling, the brothers from Hoban?
3: Yeah.
1: The Feaster Brothers. Those guys evidently bought a house in Massillon.
3: Woo-hoo.
1: And they moved to Massillon. Now they're on the Massillon football team.
3: Wow.
1: So, which people are going, that's awfully fishy. But
3: never hear of anyone doing that.
1: No,
3: Saint
1: ever.
3: Ed's.
1: St. Ed's. Oh, my God. Remember that?
3: Yeah.
1: Well, you don't remember that.
3: No, I remember them trying to do that.
1: Yeah.
3: And we're like, we don't live there.
1: Yeah.
3: Or was it Ignatius? I don't remember.
1: No,
3: it was one of those things.
1: It was Ed's. And Gage is like, I got to go all the way there.
3: Because I'm not getting up early to go up there that far. It's too early.
1: And I was like, Ed's is like my nemesis. St. Joe's and St. Ed's were like rivals. Why would I want him to wear the eagle green?
3: Well, had it been closer, he would have been there.
1: Yeah. You're probably right. W and I are Kent Ackerman.
15: ABC News. I'm Mike Dubusky. The defense team for Lindsey Clancy rested today. The Massachusetts mother is on trial after admitting to killing her three children in 2023. Here's ABC's Peter Haralambos.
16: Their last witness, a renowned expert in postpartum psychosis, he was arguably the star witness in the trial of Andrea Yates, and he described that Lindsey Clancy was, quote, frankly psychotic, that she was, quote, like a puppet with someone else pulling the strings, and basically said that in the moment of the killings, she really had no control of herself, no way to distinguish between right and wrong.
15: The NTSB and the FAA are beginning their investigation into that deadly plane crash in Alaska, which killed eight people, including two U.S. Army employees yesterday. ABC's Alex Stone tells us weather may have been a factor.
17: This small civilian plane, a Cessna 441, took off from Anchorage. They were going to a remote radar site in western Alaska, and it's pretty clear from flight tracking they circled for a while before they tried to land, and it looks like they were on instrument approach. The weather data shows that it was foggy in the area, so it looks like they may have waited for a while before going in.
15: Supreme Court Justice John Roberts says the construction on the White House ballroom project can move forward for now. This comes after an appeals court blocked construction because the project didn't have congressional approval. ABC's Stephen Portnoy has more.
18: This administrative stay simply says that everything is on pause pending further order of the Chief Justice or of the Supreme Court as a whole, which basically means that construction can continue until the justices say otherwise.
15: The project is expected to cost about $400 million. The president maintains that no taxpayer funds are being used for construction. Meanwhile, President Trump says voters want to get beef prices down after a White House official said an executive order is coming within the next 2 weeks, temporarily removing tariffs on imported ground beef. You're listening to ABC News.
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15: A Texas appeals court has reduced the $50 million judgment that InfoWars founder Alex Jones was ordered to pay for his false claims about the deadly mass shooting at a school in Newtown, Connecticut in 2012. Here's ABC's Sherry Preston.
2: The parents of a six-year-old murdered at Sandy Hook Elementary sued Alex Jones for claiming the deadly mass shooting was staged, but the judge said the harassment the couple endured because of the lie wasn't enough to justify the $50 million judgment they were awarded. Texas caps such judgments at $750,000, which each parent will get. Alex Jones still faces a $1.4 billion separate judgment in Connecticut.
15: Some more severe weather is headed for the Northeast as the area digs out from a wave of severe storms over the last day. Here's ABC News meteorologist Kenton Jawicki with the forecast.
4: Tomorrow, we are back in with another flood threat in the Mid-Atlantic. So on your Saturday, if you have plans or driving, make sure that you are weather aware for these scattered showers and thunderstorms. It's going to be off and on throughout the day. It's not just one round. It's an all-day situation from morning into the night. From Philadelphia, Baltimore, D.C., down to Richmond, and even Norfolk as well. Everyone should be watching out for those heavy thunderstorms that could have 1 to 2 inch rainfall rates and 1 to 4 inches of rainfall accumulation. So more flash flooding possible there.
15: And the world's oldest woman, as recognized by the Guinness World Records, turned 117 today. 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I'm Mike Dubusky, ABC News.
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0: 67 degrees at 6:05. Good evening. Ron Potesta reporting. WNIR News. 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Prior sales excluded. The Ohio State Highway Patrol, in conjunction with the Portage County Sheriff's Office and the NeoMed Police Department, announced today that an OVI checkpoint will be held from 8 to 10 p.m. tonight on State Route 44 in Portage County. The OVI checkpoint, funded by federal grant funds, is planned to deter and intercept impaired drivers. The checkpoint will also be held in conjunction with nearby saturation patrols to aggressively combat impaired driver-related injury and fatal crashes. If you plan to consume alcohol, designate a driver or make other travel arrangements before you drink. Don't let another life be lost for the senseless and selfish act of getting behind the wheel impaired. Earlier this morning, the U.S. Marshals, led by the Northern Ohio Violent Fugitive Task Force, arrested 27-year-old Tristan Gruss. Gruss was wanted by the Willoughby Police Department for strangulation charges. Gruss allegedly strangled a female victim during an assault incident in Willoughby. A warrant for his arrest was issued by the Willoughby Municipal Court yesterday. The investigation led task force members to a residence in the 2000 block of West 91st Street in Cleveland this morning. As the task force members approached the residence and knocked and announced their presence, Gruss made multiple attempts to flee from upstairs windows, but retreated into the residence and ultimately barricaded himself in a third-floor attic space. More law enforcement resources and equipment were deployed to the residence, and after several hours of searching, pulled Gruss out of the third-floor attic and placed him under arrest. The LeBron James Family Foundation gifted 4th and 5th grade I Promise students with new Canyon bicycles for the school year and recently unveiled their renovated Happy Happy Market. The I Promise School at 400 West Market Street in Akron starts class August 27th. The bikes were for students who pass their grade level, and it's a way for them to stay motivated. The school's motto is earned, not given. Bikes have become a staple of the I Promise program, with all classes receiving bikes over the years. Akron native and NBA star LeBron James rode his bike throughout Akron when he was growing up. Through the foundation's partnership with Canyon, the bikes and helmets are fully donated to students at no cost. The bikes are worth $850, while the helmets are worth about $300. During the summer, the school's Happy Happy Market was upgraded to a premium free shopping experience where food is available, along with clothes, shoes, toiletries, appliances, baby items, and more. According to the National Highway Traffic Safety Administration, communities can expect an increase in drunk driving deaths during the Labor Day holiday. That rise in fatalities is why the agency partners with local law enforcement, like Summit County, Portage County, and Sheriff County Sheriff's Departments, each year for its Drive Sober or Get Pulled Over campaign. The campaign started earlier this month and runs through September the 1st. During the 2024 Labor Day holiday period, which ran from August 30th through September 3rd, 505 people were killed in traffic crashes were killed in traffic crashes nationwide. Boy, that wasn't that hard. With 34% dying in crashes involving a drunk driver. Drivers who intend to drink should arrange a safe ride home in advance, whether through a designated driver, taxi, or ride share. We have traffic, weather, and a little bit of sports coming up after this.
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0: 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Traffic is going all right. We have a concert at Blossom tonight, so you kids know the drill. Going to Blossom, getting out of Blossom, it takes time, so be patient. Your weather forecast for tonight, mostly clear, perfect night for high school football. Week one, yeah, baby. We'll have a low of 59 degrees. For tomorrow, scattered thunderstorms in the morning, becoming more widespread in the afternoon. There is the potential for severe thunderstorms. Saturday's high, 76 degrees. Thunderstorms in the evening, then variable cloudiness overnight, still with a chance of showers, and still a potential for severe thunderstorms in the early Saturday evening hours. We'll drop back to 59 degrees, and then on Sunday, showers in the morning, then partly cloudy skies in the afternoon. Sunday's high of 71. It is, let's see, what do we got here? 79 degrees, an abundance of sunshine. And as we take a look at sports, week one of the high school football season, there is a boatload of high school football that we will be updating throughout the evening. Some of the big matchups that I'm looking forward to. Hudson is traveling to Austin Town to take on the Fitch Falcons. Glenville is traveling to Maslin to take on the Tigers. Canton McKinley and Warren Harding, they're going to be opening up the season against each other. Walsh taking on Highland, Talmadge and Ellett, Barberton and Firestone, Copley taking on Streetsboro. Should be an awful lot of fun. We will be updating as many high school football games as humanly possible during the course of my show tonight between 7 and 10. Cheap plug, I need it. Have you seen my ratings lately? And remember, you can get the local news at any time at WNIR.com, sponsored by CNB Homes. 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And now a man that would love to go back to high school and just beat the daylights out of someone on the football field. Ladies and gentlemen, Mr. Bob Golic.
3: Just if they deserved it. Did you see the video, by the way? Karen was just talking about this. Some girl in Tennessee.
4: Oh, the caller called up and told us about it.
3: Yeah. 16-year-old girl, evidently her middle school brother who was on the football team, or was getting bullied. I don't.
0: I saw this.
4: Yeah, and she smacked him
3: and
4: down.
3: And she went down to the game, and she just like knocked the crap out of the bully who's in full uniform.
0: Yeah. Oh yeah, she laid the smack down on him. I was like, "Is this a parent? What are we doing here?" I was like, "Oh my God, that's not a parent. That's a teenager."
3: And I'm thinking we should maybe bring back that lingerie football league.
4: I'm thinking we should sign her for the Browns.
0: I'm wondering though, is this kid going to get harassed and teased for the rest of the year because his sister fought his battles?
3: That's what Karen just said.
0: Yep. I know. I'm telling you.
4: Not just that, but what about the kid, the football player that got taken down by a girl?
0: Yeah, he's never gonna hear the end of that. You just got your butt kicked by a girl.
4: And now they're going to, she's getting a charge with assault?
0: No, just stop
4: with
0: that.
4: That's what I'm saying. I think that the embarrassment and the whole bullying thing should tame her right down.
0: Yeah.
4: I mean, kick her out of the games. I get that. You're suspended. You can't go to them. Okay, but an assault charge? He's in full pads. He got right back up. She didn't hurt him.
0: Yeah.
4: She didn't hurt him.
0: Now, was he bullying him, her brother?
4: Supposedly.
3: Yeah.
0: Okay, well, she's putting the bully in his place.
3: Yeah.
0: I got no problems with that. Case dismissed.
3: But if you're...
0: granted, you don't get to go to any games because you got jumped out of the stands. But,
4: right.
0: You know, you stood up for your brother and you beat the snot out of the... knocked him down. Yeah,
3: but
0: okay,
3: like,
0: I'm good
3: but
0: with
3: like
0: it.
3: Karen said, I mean, you know, you don't want your sister standing up for you like that.
0: No.
3: You know, unless you're a 20-pound weakling.
0: Well, then you don't want your sister standing up for you.
3: That's right. You'd rather have your butt kicked.
0: Yeah, exactly.
3: Than have your sister come in and step
0: now, in. Now, if it's your brother, okay, all bets are off, you know. Because that's what brothers do.
3: That's right.
0: But not your sister. Yeah, that kind of makes you look a little, I don't know, little wimpish.
3: If she was like Special Forces or something.
0: Well, she kind of looked like Special Forces the way she dominated that kid.
3: She hit him, and then she got up, and she went after it again. And, you know, so many of these coaches say, keep driving your legs. Keep driving your legs.
0: Yeah.
3: Just don't hit them and stop. You got to keep driving your legs.
0: I think she was waiting for the whistle.
3: All you freaking kids tonight, all you kids playing high school football tonight, do not stop. Drive your legs. When you make contact,
4: wrap up.
3: You keep driving your legs. If you are on defense, wrap up.
0: Yep.
3: And here's the key. When you accelerate your arms, you it's like you're punching at the running back.
0: Yep.
3: With your arms around him, and then you grab whether you grab pant material, jersey, whether you get skin, it doesn't matter. You grab and you drag them down. You don't fall down and just let them drag you.
0: You hit them with everything you have and bring them down. I've always wanted to ask a player who played the game on the high level. So you know somebody's getting the ball. Once they get the ball, where are your eyes as far as focusing on the player? Are you looking at the uniform top? Are you looking at the legs? Are you looking at the helmet? What are you looking at?
3: I'm looking usually at the waist. I mean, it was hard to tell. My dad would say, always put your head between the numbers. But he goes, but keep your eyes, you know, on their waist, because, you know, the lower body can take you one way, upper body can take you another way. But wherever his waist goes, he's going to go.
0: Okay.
3: And so, plus, you know, it's hard too, because once you're going ready to tackle somebody, you're also got your peripheral going, because you know there's people out there hunting you.
0: Oh, sure.
3: You know, they want to make sure that they get the block on you before you make the tackle.
0: Absolutely.
3: So it's difficult to just like stare at one thing. It's almost like you're all over the place.
0: Sure.
4: So what is your answer?
3: I just gave it to me.
0: His waist. The waist.
4: Look at the waist.
0: Yeah,
4: okay.
0: Look at the waist.
3: Like my dad used to say, don't stand around the pile. All you kids out there, I'm giving you the best of my dad. Do not stand around the pile.
4: Be the pile.
3: No, don't be the pile. Just don't stand around it. Just don't, when when the play ends and you're standing there, you don't come, run up and just stop and stand there and look down.
4: Jump
3: said,
4: on him.
3: He said, no, keep your head on a swivel. My dad said, keep your head on a swivel.
0: Oh, yeah, because you never know when someone's going to do a little cheap shot action.
3: Mickey Marvin, Raiders, when I was a Browns player.
0: Oh, yeah.
3: He came and I went all the way to the sidelines. We got in, knocked the guy out of bounds. And I was right there and I was standing and the play was over and Mickey just like hit me from behind. And I caught myself, and I turned around, and my hand shot out, and I grabbed him by the throat, and I had my mouthpiece in, so I was saying, and nobody could understand what I was saying because I had my mouthpiece in.
0: Yeah.
3: And then I realized that he's taller than me, and his arms were longer, and next thing I know, his hand is on my throat. And I can't reach him anymore. I'm like, oh, that sucks. So
4: never mind.
3: At that point, I'm like, ref, come on, man.
0: Hey, do your job over here. Throw a flag.
3: Don't stand around piles and keep your head in a swivel.
0: There you go.
3: You never
4: and wrap
3: know.
4: Up.
3: And wrap up. Accelerate your arms.
0: Yep.
3: If you need to know what that means, then well, I don't think it's on the internet.
4: I don't know, but
0: I could just see some kid, you know, a half hour before the game. Hey, coach, I'm going to call Golic up on NIR. He just said to extend or wrap his arms. I don't know what the hell that means. And you probably don't know what the hell that means because you're a high school coach. I'm calling Golic.
3: Oh, God. Bob, it's, you know, you're almost, I know you're almost off the air, but what was it that you said? Head on a swivel? No, something about your arms. Oh, accelerate your arms
0: when you're making
3: a tackle. Grab material, grab cloth, grab skin. It doesn't matter. Just don't grab the face mask because you're in trouble for that.
0: No, you get in trouble.
3: Yeah. Yeah. So, but a lot of good. It's this is an exciting day.
0: Yeah, it is.
3: I love it when high school. I know that it's. I don't know.
0: It was a busy night last night.
3: Yeah.
0: Oh, I finally found like two or three places to get all my scores. So I was like, all right, we're good. We're good to go. Now I've bookmarked all these places, and everything's going to be cool.
3: Well, Kim was saying that the St. Ignatius Avon game was really good.
0: Yes, it was. Yeah,
3: they said it was a couple points.
0: Yeah, it was. It was really good.
3: Yeah. So yeah. I didn't know that Ignatius was supposed to be that good. I know Avon was ranked number 7 in the state. I think Ed's is 3 in the state. Glenville's ranked number 9. See, that's going to be a good game. Number 9 ranked Glenville against number 1 ranked Maslin.
0: Well, we'll see what happens.
3: Or Washington, whatever you want to call it.
0: Yeah, Maslin, Washington.
3: Yeah. So we'll see. So
0: the other Maslin team put a hurting on Chardon last night, which I thought was interesting. I didn't think Jackson could beat Chardon like that. They beat him around pretty good.
3: I thought that Chardon, weren't they like championships? Didn't they?
0: Oh,
3: like
0: yeah, they're
3: win
0: historically year
3: time?
0: In year out. They're a really good football program.
3: Yeah, I was kind of surprised that they fell to them. So, McKinley's playing somebody tonight.
0: Yeah, Warren Harding.
3: Warren Harding.
0: Yep.
3: Okay.
0: Harding's going to be an interesting team. They got a lot of kids back. They're a sneaky good program, so we'll see what they can do against McKinley.
3: I can't wait to talk tomorrow. Jim Ballard, who played for Buffalo, he's a quarterback for Buffalo.
0: Oh yeah,
3: he does games for Massillon.
0: Okay,
3: and so I can't wait to call them tomorrow and find out how the Feaster brothers did.
0: Yeah,
3: you know, now that they're living down the street from the high school.
0: Well, here's the thing: they needed to move into the district. Otherwise, they wouldn't have been allowed to play the second half of the season, including the playoffs, because the OHSAA has a rule: if you go from one school to another school, unless you've moved into that district, you will have to pay a penalty, and the penalty is the second half of the season, regardless which sport you're playing, and all the playoffs. It's a really
4: well,
0: tough rule.
4: It needs to be.
0: Absolutely. I agree with that wholeheartedly.
4: Yeah.
3: Yeah, unfortunately, college doesn't do the same thing. Did you see, this is weird, there's a guy that is on the Browns roster.
0: Yes.
3: Who has gone back into the college portal.
0: Yes.
3: Do you know any, I just saw this before
0: about
3: I came in. Do you know anything about this?
0: About an hour before I came here.
3: Okay.
0: The judge in Louisiana that originally said, even if you're on a professional roster, if you don't make the professional roster and you have a year of eligibility left, you can go back and finish your college football career, which I think is the dumbest thing I've ever heard of. About an hour before I came here, that was quickly overruled by a higher court. I have a strange feeling this is going to go to the Supreme Court, which is the 1,765,374th reason why the NCAA needs to grow a pair and get a commissioner, and the commissioner needs to be the person who's going to throw down the rules and politely tell our judicial system to get out of our way.
3: I just think that there needs to be the NCAA has to go back to where they were. They're never going to go back to where they were. Give the kids a stipend.
0: Yes.
3: I still don't know, and I've asked questions about this. I still don't know if these kids have to go to class.
0: No.
3: Somebody told me yes. I heard somebody else say no.
0: If you have at least one class, you're eligible.
3: Okay.
0: Which is just.
4: But don't you have to have a GPA? A certain.
0: Apparently not.
4: Apparently
0: not.
3: Apparently not.
4: Well, I guess because the amount of money that these athletes are making, they don't have to have a second career.
3: Yeah.
4: So I guess that's.
0: That's the other problem. I mean, when you have a kid in football making more money than the top pick in the NFL draft in his contract, there is something seriously wrong with this system.
3: Yeah.
4: Right. It doesn't make any sense.
0: Now, the pendulum has swung to, well, you're not allowed to pay a kid anything, even if the kid wants a pizza. If he doesn't have the money, sorry about your luck, which was stupid.
4: Right.
0: And now we've swung it all the way to the other side where, we're going to pay a guy $6 million. And if he doesn't want to stay in school next year and he wants to go to another school,
4: fine.
0: He's a free agent after every year. What?
3: Was it Urban who got in trouble because some of the players were trading their Michigan?
0: Oh, no, that was Tressel. That got busted.
3: They were trading the gold Michigan pants from basically they got for for beating Michigan.
0: Yeah.
3: They were paying to pay for tattoos.
0: Yes.
3: And everybody got in trouble and Tressel got fired and I mean it was just a nightmare. I mean this was probably the biggest stretch of, oh my God, hey, using your football to get ahead. I mean, my God, compared to what it is now, it's ridiculous.
0: I used to talk to the late Cedric Benson because he was drafted by the Los Angeles Dodgers.
3: Okay.
0: And back in those days, he had a full year to sign, so he wound up signing with the Dodgers. He was like 19 years old. He had just completed his freshman year at Texas. So he's playing center field and right field, and he's in rookie ball. And I'm in the high A ball doing the broadcasting, and we're on the road. And they said, take Cedric along with you because we really want him to accelerate through the system. And the kid was extremely talented. So we have, I don't know, 5 hours before a game, and our pitching coach is hitting him fly balls. Well, our pitching coach hits him a fly ball down the right field line. Cedric Benson, I kid you not, he runs to the line, stretches as far as he can, catches the ball. And the pitching coach looks back at me, and I'm like, and he looks over at Cedric. He goes, you can go past that line and go grab the ball if you need to. He goes, really?
4: Yeah.
0: I didn't know that. I was like, oh, boy. I said, I think football is his sport, coach. He goes, yeah, I think it's going to be a sport, too. But he used to tell me his freshman year, he'd be getting $100 handshakes coming off the field by members of the boosters. He'd shake hands with a member of the boosters. Suddenly, $100 bill is in his hand. He's like, huh? Stuffed it down his shirt, shook another hand, and had money for all kinds of stuff.
3: I shouldn't tell this, but when I was at Notre Dame, there was these two brothers, and they were rich, and they needed two tickets for Notre Dame Army. We were playing Army in back east, and they were going to give us. They said we'll give you like $400 or $500 per ticket, and so I sent them the ticket, and I knew I was kind of skirting.
0: Oh, boy.
3: And I sent him the ticket, and then the one brother died. And I never got any money. So,
0: whew. Yeah.
3: Thank God.
0: Yeah, you probably you probably skated out of some trouble.
3: I just gave away my tickets, basically.
0: That's all right.
3: It was like when somebody goes, hey, Elvis Presley is at the ACC doing a concert. And they said, you know, we can bring you in and you can, like, empty garbage cans and stuff like that. And not really, but just kind of hang around and watch it. And it's got started, and I got nervous, and I left. All I saw was the beginning of it where all the flash bulbs
0: went
3: off.
0: Oh, yeah, yeah.
3: And when it would start up, and it was like they turned the lights on.
0: Well, was you afraid that Elvis was going to look at you and go, look over there, baby. Hey, how's Bob Gulick over there, baby?
3: Bob Gulick, baby.
0: Yeah, come up on stairs and let me give you a karate chop or two, baby.
3: I didn't like to break the rules.
0: No, I don't blame you.
3: So
0: yeah, I don't blame you one bit.
3: Yeah,
0: and those rules were tough back then, though.
3: Yeah, yeah, and they should be tough. Yeah. They should be tough.
0: Well,
3: like
0: yeah,
3: that
0: they
3: again.
0: Should be absolutely.
3: Get these kids. And what was Karen? Have you heard this one? There's a lawsuit, and I don't know if it was the guy that you were talking to. Is it six? He was trying to get his sixth year.
0: Yeah.
3: Of eligibility in college.
0: Yeah.
3: And I figured, depending on what happens with it, I mean, hell, we could send Gage back.
4: 6 years?
3: 6 years eligibility.
0: He must have gotten hurt at some point.
3: Something.
0: Time.
4: He had to be redshirted. Had to be.
0: Either one year redshirted and another year got hurt.
3: We can send Gage back for two more years.
4: There you go.
3: Yeah. I know he's been out for like 10 now, but.
4: Who knew?
3: Yeah, but we can put him back in there.
0: I got 4 years of eligibility.
3: Still,
4: there you go. You could do your fifth year.
0: You think someone can take a chance on a 62-year-old that doesn't throw any gas at all? More like, I don't know.
3: Could you imagine everybody trying to hit your changeup?
0: Yeah. This is called a gravity ball. Yeah. What do you mean by that? I'm going to throw it so slow it's just going to go downward. Yeah.
3: It looks like a changeup.
0: Yeah.
3: He keeps throwing changeups. Those aren't changeups, dude.
0: And that's my fastball. Try to hit it.
3: Screw you. All right. We'll be listening. Thanks. 330-673-1234. The toll-free number, 800-669-4100. Are you shopping?
4: No.
0: No, she's not.
4: I'm not. I'm trying to get this stupid thing to work. And it won't. Anyways, not about that.
3: Yeah. Okay. Want to go to the phone?
4: Go to the phone. Bob.
3: Okay. Use my first name. You're up.
4: Oh.
3: You're a quitter. You're up next. Hello. Hello. How are you? Won't you tell me your name? Hello. How are you?
4: Try again. Next caller.
3: You're up next. Hello.
5: BG.
4: There you are.
3: What's up?
5: BG.
3: What was it? 19 pints of green beans?
5: 17.
4: Good Lord.
5: Seven,
4: we have two platefuls.
3: We have six.
5: Quarts,
3: okay.
5: Quart is twice as much as a pint.
3: Okay.
4: Well... we did have, I think it was 12. 12 beans.
3: Don't you confuse me.
4: They're darn good, though, and the strawberries are delicious.
3: Boy. Yes, they are. And so, they're organic.
4: They're organic, no pesticides.
3: Yep, nothing.
4: It's very exciting.
3: Yeah.
4: Not sure we'll survive, but...
5: That's what all my things are, is organic. No chemical fertilizers, no chemical bug sprays. And I was just out in the garden today, spreading the last of the leaf mulch around from last fall when the leaves fell. And
3: so wait, so you saved all your leaves, chopped them up, and now you're spreading them on what? On your garden?
5: Yes. I got two bins here.
3: Okay.
5: They're 4x8.
3: You're way too freaking organized.
5: I know. 4x8, 3/4 inch Wilmanized lattice.
3: Okay.
5: I got two of them end to end. So they're 4 foot high, 4 foot wide, 16 foot long. And we got a Craftsman yard vac that picks up the leaves when they got to be dry, and it chops them up, mulches them, throws them into a bag. And we put them in there, get about a foot in there, agricultural lime, and then hose it down with water. And then same thing, more leaves, more lime, more water. Just keep doing that. And we had about 2.5 foot in here the end of last fall. Today it was down to about maybe 1 foot.
4: Wow.
5: And I was chopping that up with the small rototiller, get it in there, chop it all up, and put it on the garden. And it keeps the weeds down, keeps the moisture in, keeps the soil cooler.
3: Yeah.
4: I knew I didn't rake up those leaves for a reason.
5: Yeah.
3: I want my billy goat. Damn it. I want my billy goat back.
5: Everybody else on the street puts their leaves on a tree lawn, and then the city doesn't come around for like 2 or 3 weeks to pick them up. And we have
4: kills your lawn
5: pickup program here. And, you know, usually the last end of November, they're late picking them up, or it snows and they can't pick them up then because they're too wet to suck them up and all that. So they leave them, and then they finally get a chance to pick them up, and they pick them up, and the grass is all yellow under there.
4: Yep. I look at that as a rebirth of our grass, and hopefully it will kill all of the stupid weeds that are growing in my grass. But it happens to us every year. Every year we go, gosh, we really hate that it does this. But
5: yeah,
4: there they sit.
5: This yard vac I got like 14 years ago, Craftsman. Mm-hmm. When Ace Hardware was still here in Medina, and it's great, man. You got to pick them up when they're dry. You don't pick them up first thing in the morning in the fall.
4: Right.
5: Wait till like about 3:00 in the afternoon after the sun's hit them, and they dry off and they're nice and crisp. It sucks them up, chops them up fine, throws them into the bag. You take the bag off and you dump it in the meat. And

0: chain link fence on the back of it.
1: Uh-huh.
0: And I put two, you know, end pieces on it so they can't blow them away.
1: Oh,
0: and
1: that's...
0: after you put the water on it, it weights them down, and then they start decaying.
1: There you go. That's smart.
2: Yeah.
1: I like it. I hate the leaves.
0: That's,
1: I hate them.
0: And that,
2: they're pretty.
0: That's why I can get 17 quarts of green beans.
1: No kidding. That's awesome. That's awesome. I'm impressed with your gardening skills. We just don't have a place for gardening. There's no, like, real place that gets sun.
2: Yeah.
1: That we can...
0: Too many trees. Yeah.
1: Too many trees. The way that it's set up, it's just... And then there's a big hill in the back that you can't...
2: Yeah.
1: Nothing would grow on, so it just doesn't work.
2: Yeah, so we just, like I said, we have little containers with
1: little pots.
2: Four strawberries and a dozen green beans.
0: A dozen green beans.
1: But they're good, gosh darn it.
2: Two different types. I had some green beans that were bush green beans, and I had some that were the ones, the pole ones that grow up, pole. Yeah.
0: Pole beans.
2: Yeah, pole beans, whatever. I had both of those. Cause I remember you saying you should get the bush beans or you got to get the poles and stuff. So, but evidently I got my beans mixed up. And I had them both in the container. So I just stuck in some sticks and
1: let them do what they were going to do.
2: Now I'm just enjoying my sunflowers, which are
1: weird.
2: Yeah. I think I put too many in there.
1: You got the wrong kind.
2: Yeah.
0: You got squirrels in your yard?
1: Oh, of course.
0: They'll enjoy that. Leave them off for the squirrels.
2: No, we're harvesting the sunflowers.
0: Okay, cool.
2: We tried to harvest.
1: We did that before.
2: Yeah, we've done it before. And we tried to do pumpkin seeds one time, too.
0: Yep.
2: And you burned them.
1: I burn them every year. I burn them the first batch.
2: And there's nothing worse than burnt pumpkin seeds.
1: Besides burnt popcorn.
0: Karen, the smoke detector is not the timer.
1: but it is. And I think that they know just to ignore that in the fall. Because I burn them every stupid year. I think I don't need to stand there and watch them, and I walk away, and then next thing I know, I'm like, oh, crud, pumpkin seed.
0: You go do something else.
2: Yeah. You'll love it when the Solon Fire Department goes, it's got, it's Golic's house. Okay, never mind.
1: Just forget it.
2: Forget it.
0: Forget it. Yeah, we're not going there again.
2: Again.
1: That's true.
2: All right, man. Okay. Have a good one. Bye. 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
6: In a hand. Right. Another soul in sight. You, only you.
7: That is Todd Rundgren.
6: Yes, it is. He's at the Agora tonight.
7: Live at the Agora?
6: Live at the Agora.
7: So, but it's football.
6: I know.
7: It's a toss-up.
6: And I only know a couple of his songs. I mean, I love... The songs that I know of
7: I love. Right.
6: Hello, It's Me. I Saw the Light. That sort of stuff. But, when it comes down to it, it's me. Bang the Drum All Day. Don't know that.
7: Well, maybe after the football game, we can run up there.
6: We got to get
7: catch
6: you.
7: Catch the end of it.
6: We got to get you a woman. And when we're through with you.
7: Don't know that song.
6: We're going to get me one, two.
8: Really?
7: No.
6: You're up next.
7: Ruh-roh.
6: You suck. You're up next. Hello.
7: Hello?
6: Hello?
9: Me, Bob?
6: Yes, sir.
7: There you are. He
9: hey,
7: could
9: how
7: stop
9: are you?
7: Playing Todd Rundgren.
6: I'm trying to hit the button here. I'm good. How are you?
9: So I don't want to play. I just want to bang on a drum all day. That's what
7: I do know that song.
6: Oh, yeah.
7: I do know that song. Okay, so see, I do know more Todd Rundgren
6: We
7: got to
6: get
7: thought.
6: You a woman. Love is the answer.
7: I never saw him, though, back when he was popular.
6: Well, he's still Todd Rundgren.
7: Do you know what I'm saying?
6: I know what you're
7: like
6: saying.
7: Like when he, at the height of his career.
6: It wouldn't have made any difference if you love me.
7: Okay,
6: how
7: Todd,
6: you
7: you're
6: love
7: not.
6: Me? Yeah.
9: Okay, I want to ask you a question. So I don't know if you guys have security, like cameras at your house, but I do. And last night I had like a raccoon that was in the backyard that tripped the one that like never goes off, right?
6: All right.
9: And I noticed something. I thought at first I thought it was a lightning bug. And I'm like, wait a minute. That's got to be humongous because that's on my house.
7: It's the biggest lightning bug ever.
9: Well, they put in a new electric meter.
7: Oh.
9: And it flashes. I went outside, and you can't see it with your naked eye.
6: Right.
9: But I could see it in the camera, and I'm like, of course, you know, I'm like, well, nothing.
4: Oh, so you got this? So it's infrared camera. Oh my God.
7: So you're thinking aliens?
4: The night camera.
9: Like, I mean, I don't understand. Why would there have to be a flashing light on an electric meter? And that's what I didn't understand. Like, why is this flashing? Like, they replaced, you know, like we had to, like.
4: Is it the smart meter?
9: Yeah.
4: Okay.
7: Is it just, that's your electricity? Click, click, click, click, each time it flashes? Because there's a heartening wake-up call, if that's it. Counting the kilowatts.
9: There's like a pattern, and that's what I thought that was peculiar, because it's kind of like, isn't SOS like 323 or something like that?
7: Dot, dot, dot, dot.
4: Three dashes, three dots, three dashes. Yeah.
9: Okay.
4: So
7: is it Raccoon giving SOS?
9: I don't know, but I'm like, dude, I don't like this stuff. Like, you know, like I didn't have a choice, you know.
7: Right.
9: They put it in or not, and now it's like, you know, because whatever. Everything watches us anyway, but that was just kind of creepy to me, and I'm like,
4: I just
9: call Bob and see if
7: that is kind of creepy. Now we have to look, because last night I had something weird, and I swear I kept hearing something, and I couldn't figure out what it was.
4: Well, I had gone into the office.
7: Yeah.
4: And I was sitting there and watching something else, and I think my UGG boots were like squeaking on the bed. And then I turned and I accidentally kicked the little desk there, and some pictures fell off. And next thing I know, here comes Karen going, "I think there's somebody outside."
7: I'm like, "They're not tripping the light." And I'm like, and
4: it's somebody invisible, because
7: it's an invisible person.
4: The motion detectors aren't going off.
9: They're messing with the electric meter, Bob.
7: Right, yeah, and now it's the electric meter.
4: Oh, man.
7: I don't know. I get a little nervous about all of this stuff. And then I start thinking, you know, like I get migraines, and I start wondering, I wonder if it's something with all these electric camera doodads going through the air. You know, I could go down that conspiracy hole real quick. I could definitely start doing that.
4: Well, remember too, if you don't get the smart meter,
7: yeah.
4: Once all the smart meters are in,
7: yeah.
4: Whoever has chosen not to get smart meters, they want to leave their dumb meter in.
7: Yeah.
4: They're going to be charged $28 a month.
7: Yeah. How dare they?
4: Because somebody's going to have to. Evidently, it's going to cost $28 for somebody to walk to your house and read it.
9: Well, the other kind of creepy thing is, and again, I'm not saying this is 100%, but it's very, very close. Ever since they installed that thing,
4: yeah,
9: like I've had headaches and anxiety way more than I had. Like I've had it pretty much since sixth grade, but it seems to have gotten worse since they put this thing on my house.
7: See?
9: I'm just saying.
4: Yeah, it could be that, or just that you're getting old. One of the two.
7: Stop that.
9: I thought you were just supposed to get pissy when you got older.
4: Shut up and quit. Get off those. Hey, you stupid raccoons, get off my lawn.
9: Oh, you guys have a good night.
4: All right, man. Take care.
7: Bye.
4: You're up next. Hello.
8: Praise Mohammed.
4: And praise your ass. You're up next. Hello.
7: I don't think we want to praise that.
4: No, he's got a praiseless ass. Hello?
10: Hey.
7: Hey.
4: What's up?
10: Does Karen ever ask you to stop telling those same stories over and over again?
4: No. No, she likes them.
7: Love.
4: Like, which one? Which one?
10: The same one you tell all the time, how you tackle that guy and you do this, you do that.
4: Oh yeah, no. I didn't tell a story. I was coaching.
7: Yeah, that was a coaching.
4: Yeah,
7: tip.
4: That's a coaching thing. And coaches, you know, if you obviously have never played sports, because and you don't know how to turn down your radio when you call in, he's an a-hole.
7: Maybe he's
4: so,
7: just
4: yeah.
7: sad.
4: He could be sad.
7: Maybe he's just
4: maybe
7: sad.
4: You know what? Had he played sports, maybe he would have been in the. And by the way, and I want to tell the people tomorrow, if you are, because I used to talk about the kids all the time,
7: right,
4: when they're doing stuff, and so I said, you know what? I know that I maybe overdid it once in a while, but anybody whose kids are playing,
6: during football season.
7: Or anything in the band.
6: I'm telling you what I said.
7: Okay.
6: I said, anybody who played, you know, you're proud of your kids. And then I said, you know what? I can remember at halftime at Solon games, it's like people would go to get hot dogs, and it's like the stands would fill up again with the band parents.
7: Yep.
6: And so I'm thinking, if anybody's kids are out there and they're playing football or they're in the band, or then I said, well, what the hell? I mean, if they're doing good in their schools or, you know, they helped an old lady across the street, I don't care. You know, if you want to brag on your kid, brag on your kid. That'd be wonderful. So, by the way, the fact that that guy heard me say, accelerate your arms, he might have made it in sports. Because at least he's coachable. He's heard it before. I don't know, he might be too much of a wuss, though, to actually do it. Those that don't do, teach. 330-67.
7: Or they're too old.
6: Or they're too
7: have
6: old.
7: To teach because they cannot do.
6: You're up next. Hello.
8: Hey, Karen.
7: Yo.
8: You got to keep a grip on the F-bomb there.
6: On the what?
7: On the what bomb?
8: F-bomb.
7: F-bomb?
8: Yeah, F-B-O-B. I call him
6: F-
8: the F-bomb.
6: F-bomb.
8: One time he got busted for swearing on the radio.
6: Oh, no.
7: Oops.
8: It's been a minute, but yeah.
6: It's been a minute. I had to beat myself a while back.
7: Bob.
8: Right, and he missed a couple of weeks.
6: Yeah.
7: Oops. And the thing is that he never used to cuss, ever. Ever. It
8: oh,
7: was
8: really?
7: Always me that did, that cussed.
6: I never freaking cussed.
7: And then I don't know.
8: I'm a great vet, so it's like, it's second nature for me.
7: Yeah, I don't know what happened, but yeah, he got.
6: I always cussed with my mouthpiece in, and so nobody knew what I was saying.
7: Yeah, you barely cussed, and now you cuss. I don't know. I think it's gotten to him.
8: You know, I heard your story about that one guy that when you played on the Raiders or against the Raiders.
6: Yeah.
8: And that reminded me of something that happened in high school to me. I went to Hoover back in 82. I graduated.
6: Right.
8: And the high school team we had back then, we had a really big guy named Bomar.
6: Okay.
8: And we just happened to be playing the Perry, which is my first name.
6: Okay.
8: And so I'm wearing a T-shirt that said Perry, and he grabs me and he lifts me up by the neck, and he said, "That better be your first name, boy."
7: Huh?
8: And I was like, "Honest to God, go, Bob." I weighed about 140 pounds, and I was maybe 5'8". He was like over 6 foot, and he had to weigh about 200 pounds.
7: Oh, wow.
8: He was a really big guy. Scared the crap out of him.
6: Oh, my God. By the way, do you know my middle name is Perry?
8: Is it really? I didn't know that.
6: Robert Perry Golick, RPG.
8: RPG.
7: Yeah.
6: My mom told me it was somebody.
7: She liked weapons.
6: She liked Perry Como. But then I found out that my godfather's last name was Perry, so I got a feeling that was probably it.
8: I was named after Perry Mason.
7: Oh.
6: Really?
7: Old Ironside.
8: Perry Mason.
6: Yeah.
8: Yeah, she loved Raymond Burr, too.
6: Yeah.
8: She used to have all the Earl Stanley Gardner books a long time ago.
7: Oh wow.
6: She's all into that stuff. Wow, that's cool.
8: Yeah, she was really into that stuff.
7: Now, was he really in a wheelchair, the actor, or was that part of the...
8: That's just that. That was
7: okay.
8: Just that.
7: I always wondered, because he used to not be in a wheelchair, and then all of a sudden he was.
6: Yeah.
8: Yeah, Ironside, it was based on, he was a police officer, a detective.
7: Okay.
8: And he got shot in the back. That's why he wound up in a wheelchair.
7: Gotcha.
8: I used to have to watch all those old stupid
7: Sure.
8: Things.
6: That was like that was like that episode of Saved by the Bell, the Thanksgiving one I was on. And they said at the beginning I was trying to help move a pool table.
7: Right.
6: And they said, you hurt your back and you have to spend the rest of the show in a wheelchair. And I'm like, why?
7: It has
6: nothing to do with anything. It was stupid. But I got to sit down a lot, so I guess I figured I just was getting...
8: Well, there's that. That's good.
6: I was getting old, so I had that going for me.
8: I named my youngest son Alexander Conan.
7: Oh.
8: And the reason I did that was because His mom wanted Alexander. She was coming up with all these names that were guaranteed to get his butt beat in school.
7: Stop.
8: So she came up with Alexander, and I said, the only way you're naming my son Alexander is if you name him his middle name Conan, after Conan the Barbarian.
11: Yeah, not Conan O'Brien.
8: Well, that's what she swears tells everybody. I didn't turn out to Conan O'Brien. No,
11: we
8: named after Conan the Barbarian.
11: Well, we told the story. We named our son Gage because Karen was stuck in traffic and saw a street that said Gage Avenue. It was in the Watts area, you know, where some of the battles had the riots had taken place. But as he got older, he started going, "Did you ever think that maybe Gage, like Gay, you know, his friends would give him a hard time about it?" I'm going, I guess we didn't think about that, so. God, naming your kids are so hard.
7: It is hard. It's a big decision.
8: Two with an X.
11: That's right. That's right. All right, man. Hey, I got a roll. Thank you.
7: All right, Friday Night Football.
11: That's right, and you will find out all about it with Ron Podesta. He will, in fact, I may even try to call in and give him a report. From the Kenston Solon game or from the Todd Rundgren concert. I'm not sure which one I'm going to go to. WNIR, Kent Akron.
12: $1 million White House ballroom project can move forward for now. This comes after an appeals court blocked construction because the project did not have congressional approval.
13: The Chief Justice of the United States putting a stay in place, preventing a preliminary injunction that would have taken effect today from going into effect. It means that construction on the ballroom can continue, and not just the security-related portions, but all of the project.
12: ABC's Stephen Portnoy. Top-ranked tennis star Jannik Sinner pulling out of the U.S. Open just days before the start of the tournament. Sinner revealed in a statement he needs more time to recover from a knee injury. Sinner has been sidelined since winning Wimbledon last month. This is ABC News.
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12: Defense attorneys called their final witness in Lindsey Clancy's murder trial. The Massachusetts mother admits to killing her 3 children. The defense says she was suffering from postpartum psychosis. Prosecutors claim it was planned and deliberate. ABC News legal contributor Shauna Lloyd.
15: They are looking at her behavior because they want to ensure that this is something that's occurring due to the mental defect and not because it is premeditated. And that's what the defense is looking to highlight with this witness.
12: A Texas court has slashed the $50 million judgment against InfoWars founder Alex Jones over his false claims that the 2012 Sandy Hook school shooting was a hoax.
16: The Texas ruling does not affect the $1.4 billion judgment against Alex Jones in Connecticut, but it's still a victory for him after he was found liable for damages for claiming Sandy Hook was faked by the government to tighten gun laws. The unanimous opinion of the appeals court in Texas was that the parents of a 6-year-old victim of the shooting did not show evidence of harassment so egregious it would allow them to exceed the state's cap on damages. Sherry Preston, ABC News.
12: NASA has announced that the Artemis II crew will receive the Congressional Space Medal of Honor. President Trump and NASA Administrator Jared Isaacman will present the award to NASA astronauts Reid Wiseman, Victor Glover, Christina Koch, and Canadian Space Agency astronaut Jeremy Hansen at the Johnson Space Center in Houston next Friday. Dave Packer, ABC News.
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3: 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Your poll question for tonight: are you a fan of high school football? Are you a fan of high school football? Well, if you are, you're going to be pretty happy because we're going to update as many scores as we can. Also, taking some phone calls and having some fun with you, as we always do, every Monday through Friday evening. Although, tonight is going to be the last time you hear me. That's from 7 to 10 for a little over a week, as I'm going to be filling in for Couch, and that even includes his Saturday gig. So starting tomorrow, I'm going to be doing Couch's gig. So tune in tomorrow morning, 9 a.m. until 12 noon. I'll be doing Couch's show. And then all of next week, 10 a.m. to 3 p.m., we'll be having a 5-hour extravaganza filling in for Couch. And then Saturday, 1 week from tomorrow, I'll be doing the 9 to noon show. And then the following Monday and Tuesday, that would be what, the 31st of August and 1st of September, I'll be doing the show for Couch from 10 a.m. until 3 p.m. And then finally on September 2nd, we'll be back doing our normal gig, 7 to 10 o'clock on the Talk of Akron, WNIR. So there you go. That's what I'm going to be doing. So obviously next Friday night, you will not be getting any high school football scores because, well, Gallagher will be on the air next Friday night. All next week, Gallagher is going to be on the program, or at least I think he is. So I believe that's how they're doing it. So there you go. Again, the poll question for tonight: are you a fan of high school football? Go to the website, WNIR.com, cast your vote. While you're there, check out the sports poll question. What is more likely to happen? The Guardians make the playoffs, the Cavs make the 2027 NBA Finals, or the Browns win 8 games this season? Well, you can kick the Browns 8-game season out of here. That's not going to happen. Not with the quarterbacks that they have. No. I think the Guardians have a better shot at making the playoffs than the Cavs do of making the 2027 NBA Finals. I mean, in order to get the NBA Finals, you'd have to get past Boston with a healthy Jaylen Tatum. You'd have to get past the defending champs in New York, and then you'd have to get past LeBron, Embiid, and the Philadelphia 76ers. Yeah, probably not. You never know. You never know. I mean, it should be a fun year, that's for sure. All right, so, you know, whenever I speak of President Trump, I say I will praise him when he deserves to be praised, and I will scold him when he deserves to be scolded. And today, I think he deserves to be praised. President Trump has announced that his administration is temporarily going to allow more beef imports into the United States without triggering higher tariffs. Now, he said today the imported beef will be sold at 25% below current market rates. This in order to help American consumers. Now, that's pretty good thing to do because, let's be honest, the cost of meat, cost of all groceries, but specifically meat, yeah, it's tough. And, you know, the president's trying to do something really good. Well, there are some conservative rural state Republicans that are already criticizing the plan, fearing it will harm American ranchers. Senator Tim Sheehy, a Trump ally, warns it could make it harder for ranchers to rebuild herds. The plan allows up to 300,000 metric tons of ground beef to enter the U.S. over the next 90 days. Well, I'm sure that everyone has heard this word a time or two via the callers, via myself, and anyone else at this radio station. Capitalism. Capitalism. We're in a capitalism country. And if the rural state farmers and the rural state Republicans are criticizing the plan, well, perhaps you should probably look at it this way. It's capitalism. We're just trying to give the people a good deal. I can appreciate President Trump for doing this. He's trying to give the American workers, he's trying to give the American families a decent deal. And I understand that some of the farmers, some of the rural state Republicans and farmers are, and ranchers are looking at this and saying, well, wait a second. You guys are hosing us. Well, no, not necessarily. Be competitive with your pricing. I'm sorry if you're going to, instead of making a 40% profit, it's going to go down to 20%. Hey, this just in, you're still going to make a profit if those numbers are accurate, which I just threw out. As long as you're making a profit, I'm not going to be against you if you're still making a profit, or for you if you're still making a profit. Now, if you're losing money, and don't give me the, well, I've gone from 40% to 20%, so I'm losing 20%. No, you're actually still at a 20% margin, a profit margin. Again, I'm just throwing numbers out there. Don't tell me you're losing money if you're still making a profit. You're just losing money from the number that you had. You see, capitalism works both ways. If somebody wants to lowball and say, hey, you know, we can sell this to you for X amount of dollars. Well, as long as you're making a profit, now your profit margin may not be all that spectacular, but at the end of the day, if you're still making a profit, I don't want to hear you whine. I think the president, what he's doing, you know, he's trying to help the people. We'll see if it comes back to bite anyone on the backside. This is going to be interesting. But look, I mean, if I don't have to pay an outrageous fee to get a good T-bone steak, I'm going to be a happy camper. All right, let's get to the phones. 330-673-1234. You're on the Ron Potesta Show. What's going on?
0: Good evening, Ron.
3: Gene, how are you, sir?
0: I want to talk to you about, I've heard about the death of a friend of ours. I don't know whether you know much about it. Denny Liebert has passed.
3: Oh, when did he pass away?
0: I don't know. I heard this on one of your former employer over here this afternoon. One of our famous, what's his name? Denny from Rock Creek.
3: Probably. Yeah.
0: And he mentioned that Denny had passed.
3: Oh, boy.
0: And I know you worked with him for many, many years.
3: He was in a nursing home in Brookfield.
0: Yes, in Majory. Yep.
3: Yeah. And actually, the high school football show that Champ Summers and I are doing in Youngstown, we were supposed to hook up an interview with Denny that would have been played, I want to say, in week two or week three. Oh, yeah. What an awful loss.
0: Yeah, that man knew more about high school football.
3: Boy, you are not joking.
0: He forgot more high school football than most of us will ever know.
3: Yeah, he was a great, great human being. He absolutely was.
0: I remember, and you remember this, when you were working at the other station, my wife and I came over on a Sunday morning and brought you all pastries and all stuff. And I got a chance to see Denny at the time. That's the first time I talked to him on the phone many, many times. But I'm in a tremendous loss tonight.
3: Oh, horrifying loss for the Mahoning Valley.
0: He was as nice a guy as God ever put on this earth.
3: Amen to that. Yeah, I cherished his friendship, and what a character he was. Half the stuff that we talked about off the air, whenever we did something together, we could never air.
0: Of course. Denny was a short little guy, you know.
3: Yeah.
0: You know, I'm 6'7", as you know, and when we came to see him, I was on my knees when I was talking to him because he was.
3: Yeah, he was. He wasn't the tallest person in the world, that is for certain.
0: But he was a giant among, if there's a Hall of Fame for Mahoning Valley broadcasters, Denny Liebert is in there.
3: Yes.
0: Or should be.
3: No two ways about that. And the one thing that the huge regret, of which there are probably many, because I saw him a few times, but the biggest regret for me, the Curbstone Coaches Hall of Fame, and I pleaded with one of our mutual friends, Greg Gulas. I said, I don't care if Denny wants to go in to the Hall of Fame or not. Somebody please nominate him for the Curbstone Coaches Hall of Fame.
0: Of course.
3: I think it's now going to be a slam dunk. At least if I have anything to say about it, it's going to be a slam dunk that he gets in, albeit posthumously.
0: By the way, if they have something like that, let me know, and I'll make sure I'll be in attendance that night.
3: Yeah.
0: Because I definitely, Denny was a great, great, great human being.
3: No question.
0: I don't know that he's... anything ever happened, because it was just him, and he didn't have the financial wherewithal to do anything.
3: Well, his sister was across the hall in the nursing home, and man, what a terrible loss.
0: Yeah, he did a segment called For What It's Worth.
3: Yeah, For What It's Worth. Yep.
0: And he actually interviewed me one time because there was one of the Baltimore Oriole fans down in Baltimore got his delivery or the tickets delivered, and his dog actually ate the tickets before before he got a hold of it. And he knew I had a dog. Little George was our dog, you know.
3: Yeah.
0: And he asked me what would the first thing that you would think to do if you know your dog ate the tickets, you know. And I told him, I said, well, Not that I'd ever do it, but my first instinct would be to beat the crap out of a dog. But I, of course, I love my dog, and I would never do it. But he did a whole, for what it's worth, interviewing me about this particular incident. And that's when the Orioles had a good team back in 2015, I think it was. But Denny was a great guy.
3: Yes, he was.
0: And he will be missed. And like I said, I my only regret was we didn't visit him in the nursing home, because we tried to, we wanted to, but because of a situation with my wife and myself, we weren't really able to do that.
3: Yeah.
0: God's got a good person up there in heaven.
3: Indeed, he does.
0: I'm sure he's right up there with St. Peter at the gate, without any question. If he's not going to heaven, nobody is.
3: No, absolutely.
0: Anyway, I don't want to be a Debbie Downer with your show. You do a great job, Ron, and I value you as a friend, and you have a great night.
3: You as well, Gene. Thank you very much. Oh, God, horrible news. If you those of you in the Akron area, you probably didn't get an opportunity to hear Denny all that much. What an unbelievably talented sports personality, and more importantly, what an unbelievably great human being. Damn, heartbroken. 330-673-1234, toll-free outside of Akron, 1-800-669-4100. You're going to take a timeout, update the weather forecast, update the poll question, and take some more phone calls. It's a Friday evening, the Ron Potesta Show on the Talk of Akron, WNIR 100 FM.
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3: Here's your forecast for tonight. Mainly clear skies. We'll have a low of 59 degrees. Tomorrow, scattered thunderstorms in the morning, becoming more widespread in the afternoon, and there is the potential for severe thunderstorm activity. We'll have a high tomorrow of 77. Thunderstorms during the evening tomorrow night, followed by occasional showers overnight. Once again, in the early Saturday evening hours, there will be potential for severe thunderstorms. We'll drop back to 59 degrees. And then on Sunday, showers in the morning, partly cloudy skies in the afternoon. Sunday's high will reach 72. It is currently 77 degrees at the Talk of Akron, WNIR 100 FM. Poll question for tonight: are you a fan of high school football? 54% of you are saying no. 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While you're there, do take part in our sports poll question. What is more likely to happen? The Guardians making the playoffs, the Cavaliers making the 2027 NBA Finals, or the Browns winning 8 games this season? 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All right, let's see if we can get some scores here. Okay, you're out of here. Indian Valley leading Green 6-0 in the first quarter. Carrollton has a 7-0 lead on East Liverpool. That ball game is in the second quarter. Boy, that's a quick moving ball game. Hoover is leading Buchtel 8-0. That ball game is in the first quarter. Canton McKinley leading Warren Harding 7-0. The rest of the games are scoreless. Let me see what we got here from another area. Okay, Stowe Monroe Falls and Aurora are deadlocked at 7. Fitch is leading Hudson 3-0. Strongsville on top of Avon Lake 10-0. Ashland leading Bay 7-0. Beachwood over Richmond Heights 8-0. All these games in the first quarter. Euclid has a safety, so Euclid leading Brush 2-0. Buckeye leading Clover. Wow, try that again. Buckeye leading Cloverleaf 6-0 in the first. Canal Fulton Northwest 7, Alliance 0, and Mooney. Check that. Canton McKinley, we made mention, leading the Harding Raiders 7-0. Wadsworth leading Cleveland Heights 7-6 in the first quarter. Columbia 7, Independence 0, and Copley leading Streetsboro 7-0. Let's get to the phones. You're on the Ron Potesta Show. What's going on?
7: How are you doing?
3: I'm good, sir.
7: Hey, you know, I know it's Gripe Friday, but I'm tired of these political commercials. You know, you watch one and I'm not naming any names, but this guy's a great guy, and this guy is bad. And, you know, it just confuses people. You know what I mean?
3: Yeah, well, unfortunately, and thanks for the call. I appreciate it. They're here to stay until the Wednesday after Election Day. So whether you like it or not, political commercials are going to be alive and well all the way to November 3rd, which is Election Day. So if you don't like it, I don't know what to tell you, because they're going to be around for a while. Let's get back at it. You're on the Ron Potesta Show. What's going on?
8: Hi, Ron. How you doing?
3: Robert, what's going on, brother?
8: Yes, I hear what happened to Denny.
3: Yeah, he was in the a nursing home in Masury. Such a shame. I don't know the particulars, but they announced this afternoon, or one of the radio stations in Youngstown. I'm going to assume the one that covers YSU sports announced it, being that that's where Denny's last job was.
8: Mm-hmm. When I lived in Youngstown, we'd have Bob Hammond and Jim Campbell.
3: Yep.
8: What's Campbell doing now?
3: He's retired. He's living in the Cleveland area.
8: Oh, really?
3: Yeah.
8: Yeah, anyway, I remember one time we were talking about, we were at a press conference for YSU, and he is a staunch Packers fan. He hates the Cowboys with a vengeance.
3: Oh, yeah.
8: But you were talking about earlier this year about getting weird radio signals from all over the place.
3: Yeah.
8: This, me, one time, I'm watching TV when I was living in Youngstown.
3: Mm-hmm.
8: And we have those old cable tuners.
3: Yeah.
8: One day I got a station from Canada, CTV, on my cable.
3: Oh, wow, that's weird.
8: And with us, we're quite right, because they aired an old TV show called Vegas.
3: Yeah. I remember that.
8: Anyway, all the clear picture, clear as could be.
3: Huh.
8: But anyway,
3: that's strange.
8: Anyway, my team won last night.
3: Yeah, they got a victory last night, which is more than I can say for my alma mater. Hell, we couldn't even score a point last night.
8: Who did you guys play?
3: We played Lisbon, and I think Lisbon's going to wind up being a pretty decent team this year, but they couldn't score. I guess too many turnovers. So yeah, it is what it is.
8: Yep. But anyway, I'm going to a high school football game for the past 10 years. Ever since COVID hit, I thought it's time.
3: Yeah.
8: But I go to one YSU game a year. I'm more or less a college football fan.
3: There you go.
8: But with the Browns, it's like watching a train wreck.
3: No, I hear you. But you know, here's the thing: if they have a bad season this year,
8: yeah.
3: I think that, this is you know, short term horrible, long term unbelievable. If they were to have a 3-14 or a 4-13 record, and they have a pick high enough in the first round that they can finally get their franchise quarterback, you've got those two studs in Concepcion and Boston. You've got a good defense, not great, but good. You've got solid running backs. You've got a great tight end, up and coming tight end in Fannin. If you can get that offensive line figured out, man, that team could make a serious jump pretty quickly.
8: Now get to your sports poll.
3: Yeah.
8: I think the Indians are going to make the playoffs just barely. With the Cavs, you also got to worry about Detroit.
3: Yeah, that's true.
8: Well, the Browns are a lost cause right now.
3: Yeah, I don't see how the I don't see how they can get 8 wins this year.
8: I'd be happy with 6.
3: Yeah, well, I'd be thrilled with 5. If I'm going to be honest, I'd be thrilled with 5. I can't see 8 wins. I think that if they fix their offensive line, maybe, but yeah, this is just it's going to be a bad year this year. At least that's what I think.
8: I think YSU has a better shot than all Cleveland teams. I think YSU's going to make playoffs.
3: Well, if they don't make the playoffs, we got some serious problems. Then, I mean, you've got your all world quarterback coming back. Now he doesn't have a lot of receivers to throw to, at least on paper. But apparently, he got a couple of kids in the transfer portal, so that's always good. His offensive line is pretty much back. He still has a decent running game. If they've improved the defense, you know, now that North Dakota State made the jump to FBS, hey, maybe Youngstown State makes a deep run in the FCS playoffs. And here's the thing, Robert, the fact that I'm in for a couch all next week, I'm off the air at 3:00. That means I can go watch them play Mercyhurst over at the Ice Castle on Thursday.
8: Now, let me throw this scenario out for you. We've been talking about this court order that gives players SAA eligibility.
3: Yeah, it got shot down. It got shot down a couple of hours ago. A federal appeals court has temporarily halted a court order that would have granted thousands of athletes an extra year of eligibility.
8: Let's just say it gets overruled on appeal again and they reverse it, hypothetically.
3: Okay.
8: Let's say Thompson gets released by the Bills. Don't tell me you wouldn't mind having him come back to YSU for one more year.
3: I think it would be an asinine idea for the NCAA to allow that because he signed a pro contract. You know,
8: but,
3: and I don't think he has any eligibility left. That's the thing.
8: Mm-hmm. Well, it was a thought.
3: Yeah, I mean, look, I understand where you're going with that. You know, the lawsuit apparently was filed by players who graduated high school in 2022 when they weren't included in the NCAA's new rule granting most players 5 years of eligibility. You know, my thing is, okay, If you didn't sign a pro contract, okay, no problem. But if you signed a pro contract, I'm sorry, no, You signed a pro contract. I can't possibly sit back and I just don't think it would be fair. I think it would go to everything against what the NCAA should stand for.
8: Now, I know one kid who was at Texas last year went to train camp with both the Browns and also Dallas, but because he didn't sign a pro contract, he's allowed to go back. He's one of the offensive linemen.
3: Yeah, but was he drafted?
8: No.
3: And he didn't sign a contract?
8: No, he went to a couple of tryouts with the Browns and the Cowboys.
3: Yeah, see that? Again, that's a tough one, too. When does your amateur eligibility end? Does it end if you go to a couple of pro tryouts, or does it end once you put your John Hancock on a pro contract?
8: I'll be glad when football starts.
3: Oh, yeah. I mean, look, at the end of the day, and as much as I would sit back and love to see the non-professionals have this opportunity, mm-hmm. I mean, at the end of the day, we're less than a week away from college football season. How fair would it be for... You know, for the kids that have made the club, mm-hmm. Oh, by the way, at the last second, you're off the team.

0: a number to call. Poll question for tonight. Are you a fan of high school football? And let me run through the list again. 56% of you are saying yes. 44% of you are saying no. 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All right. So what Robert was talking about, earlier today, a judge granted thousands of athletes an extra year of eligibility. A federal appeals court temporarily halted that court order a couple of hours ago. This decision came just 8 days before the college football season begins, and actually it's 6 days before the FCS college football season begins. The lawsuit was filed by players who graduated high school in 2022 and were not included in the NCAA's new rule granting most players 5 years of eligibility. The ruling puts a hold on the situation until the appeal can be fully heard. Now, the NCAA argues that fairness is subjective, as current athletes and schools have already built their rosters based on existing rules. Now, again, the other problem with this is you have kids that have signed professional contracts, and if they don't make it, and this law becomes legit, all of a sudden, as I told Robert, what about some of these kids that, well, they're on the tail end of the roster. They've busted their butt all spring and all fall, quote unquote. That actually it's summer, but they call it fall ball. What becomes of those kids? Now the rest of the teams, the men's teams, basketball, baseball, look, that's down the road. You can adjust. But with football being a week and in some cases less than a week away, doesn't make any sense. And then you have guys that are currently in NFL camps. Well, if they don't cut the mustard, are you saying that they're allowed to come back to college? Because that's asinine. Once you've signed a pro contract, you shouldn't be allowed to go back to college. You shouldn't be allowed to go back to play college football or college athletics in general. Strange. All right, let's get back to it. You're on the Ron Potesta Show. What's going on?
1: I agree with you.
0: Oh, thank you.
1: Yeah, once you declared yourself a professional, now you done set your athletic ability above everybody else's. You should not be able to say, well, I'm an amateur all over again.
0: Yeah, it just doesn't make any sense.
1: But the amateur world is different today than the world that we knew it to be years ago.
0: Oh, I agree with that.
1: They get paid on that collegiate level now.
0: Oh, yeah.
1: The transfer from the collegiate to be a professional athlete, when they're already compensating you as a collegiate athlete.
0: Yep.
1: So it's something to give thought to. But this is our ever-changing society that we live in.
0: Well, the only way we're going to change it, at least in with the NCAA, the only way you're going to change it is if you do the following, and it's real simple. Hire a commissioner. Hire someone that is overseeing everything about the NCAA and college athletics, and go back as far back as you can to doing college athletics the way it was done before, with the exception of, yes, you do deserve a stipend, but you certainly do not deserve to be given millions upon millions upon millions of dollars. You should not be paid anywhere close to what a pro

0: elite makes. It doesn't make any sense.
1: Well, they're concerned about the school name and the school reputation.
0: Yeah.
1: And they recruit on the high school level for the same reason. But we're talking collegiate here.
0: No, I know that.
1: Best. And we want to keep our name the best amongst the best. So we pay these outstanding athletes to do exactly that. Make us a contender for number one in the nation.
0: Yep. So, all right. Hey, appreciate the call, man. All right. Have a good night. 330-673-1234. I finally got a score. Where the hell did I put that? I finally got a score on the Maslin-Glenville game. 14-6, Maslin leading Glenville, second quarter. We'll keep you updated. You're on the Ron Potesta Show. What's going on?
2: Hey, I just tuned in here, and I was listening to what you're talking about with the college sports, you know, going pro and coming back.
0: Yeah.
2: Oh, okay, so just playing devil's advocate here. What about the college athletes going into the Olympics and coming back?
0: Well, the Olympics it's still an amateur thing. I mean, it's for the in terms of the United States, by and large, most of the athletes that we send are amateur athletes. It's still amateur. So you can do that. I mean, go way back prior to the Dream Team and the Barcelona games of '92. We used to send our college athletes. Well, they would still be eligible to go back to college if they were underclassmen on the Olympic team.
2: Okay. All right. Yeah, I was just throwing that out there.
0: Yeah.
2: Thank you.
0: Oh, yeah, no problem. 330-673-1234. All right, let me run through the scores that I have. And we'll go from there. Stoneman Row Falls and Aurora deadlocked at 7, still in the first quarter. Hudson and Fitch tied at 3 in the second quarter. Strongsville leading Avon Lake 10-0 first quarter. Firestone and Barberton, no report as of yet. Ashland over Bay 7-0 in the second quarter. Beachwood 8, Richmond Heights 6 first quarter. Berea Mid Park and Brunswick. Berea Mid Park leading 14-0 in the second quarter. Boardman leading the combined East and Cheney High School, the Youngstown Defenders, 3-0 in the second quarter. CVCA and Brecksville Broadview Heights scoreless in the second quarter. Hubbard and Brookfield, no score. Euclid leading Brush 2-0 in the second inning. Second quarter. Somebody hit a two-run dinger for Euclid. Buckeye 6, Cloverleaf 3, second quarter. Canal Fulton Northwest 7, Alliance 0 in the second quarter. Garfield Heights leading Canfield 7-0 in the second quarter. Canton McKinley 7, Harding 0 first quarter. Champion leading Akron North 6-0 in the second quarter. Shaw on top of Clearview, 20-10 in the second quarter. Wadsworth, 14. Cleveland Heights, 6 in the second quarter. Columbia, 14. Independence, 0 in the first quarter. Copley leading Streetsboro, 7-0 in the second quarter. Conneaut, 14. Cuyahoga Heights, 0 in the second quarter. Danville blowing out Dalton, 26-0 in the first quarter. Dover 7, Canton Glen Oak 0 in the second quarter. Elyria Catholic 21, Lutheran West 6, that's in the second quarter. Ravenna and Field deadlocked at 7 in the first quarter. Findlay 7, Medina 0 in the first quarter. Fireland 7, Rhodes 0 in the second. Garraway 7, Canton South 0 in the second. Gilmore Academy and Benedictine tied at 7 in the second quarter. Girard blowing out Coventry 20-0 in the second quarter. Grand Valley 14, Brooklyn 0 in the first quarter. Hawken 14, Cleveland Central Catholic 0 in the second quarter. Walsh Jesuit 14, Highland 0 in the second quarter. Hillsdale 7, Black River 0 in the second quarter. Keystone 16, Norway nothing in the first quarter, and Perry up in Lake County blowing out Madison 21-0 in the first quarter. Let's see, Rocky River and Manchester tied at 7 in the first quarter, Maslin, Washington 14, Glenville 6, that's in the second quarter, Mayfield all over Elyria 28-0 in the first quarter, Menor 14, Olmsted Falls 7 in the second quarter, Westlake and Midview tied at 7 in the second quarter. United on top of Minerva, 7-0 in the first quarter. Mogador 6, Crestwood nothing in the second quarter. North Canton Hoover 8, Akron Buchtel nothing in the first quarter. Holy Name 14, Normandy nothing in the first quarter. And Eastlake North over North Olmsted 3-0. In the second quarter, we'll do some more scores after a brief timeout. It's a Friday night. We're taking phone calls as well. I don't think that we haven't forgotten about you now. 330-673-1234. 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
0: All righty, here's your poll question for tonight. Are you a fan of high school football? 56% of you are saying yes. 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Well, if Al Catrona has his way, the flock cameras are going to be just used for one thing. It seems that Al Catrona, the state rep from Canfield, my neck of the woods, excuse me, he wants to crack down on people who misuse flock cameras as a pushback against the technology grows statewide. Haley B. Miller from the Akron Beacon Journal had this article in today's Beacon Journal. Senator Catrona is going to introduce legislation to prevent police and government officials from selling or sharing information with third parties and require them to delete the data after 10 days. This is what Catrona told the State House Bureau, and I'm quoting the state senator. This takes a snapshot in time. If there's enough snapshots in time, it creates a timeline, and it creates a mosaic display of a person's life. That's where it has now crossed a line. I could not agree with you more, State Senator Al Catrona, and I believe he is my state senator, if I'm not mistaken, the Republican based out of Canfield. Hopefully the yo-yos in Columbus will get behind the state senator Catrona and pass this. And then hopefully, part two, the sequel, Governor DeWine, a.k.a. Governor Milktoast, will sign this bad boy, because I would love to see that. I think that's Al Catrona just got an A-plus in my book tonight. And, you know, I don't know him. I know of him. His if you never heard his campaign, whenever he did commercials, and I'm sure that I'm hoping that he got the permission from the group that sang My Sharona. Can't remember the name of the group that sang My Sharona. But he would have that tune cranking out and the voice over, instead of saying My Sharona, would say Al Catrona. Yeah, it was catchy. It was very catchy. Just saying. But he gets an A-plus tonight. All right, so some other scores. They're at halftime down in East Liverpool. The Potters leading Carrollton 13-10. Chippewa leading East Canton 2-0 in the second quarter. North Canton Hoover leading Akron Buchtel now 15-0. Lake on top of North Ridgeville 7-0. Louisville leading New Philadelphia 3-0. McKinley continuing to lead Warren Harding 7-0. Garraway 7, Canton South 0 in the second quarter. Dover leading Canton Glen Oak 14-7 in the second quarter. Poland leading Salem 10-7 in the second quarter. Smithville on top of Tusla 7-0 second quarter. Trinity on top of Malvern 8-0 in the second quarter. United leading Minerva 14-7 in the second quarter. Indian Valley 6, Green 0 in the first quarter. You're on the Ron Potesta Show. What's going on?
7: Oh, wow. I get 3 minutes.
0: What up, man?
7: Brother.
0: What up?
7: You're going to hold me over, right?
0: Yeah, I can do that. What's up?
7: Okay. No, I just want to let you know our Friday night movie got kind of, changed because we're going to the theater. We're going to go see Mutiny.
0: Oh, there you go.
7: Yeah, Jason Statham.
0: Yeah.
7: You know, the guy who is the same player in different movies.
0: Yeah. Yeah, he's been basically characterized now. Typewritten.
7: Yeah, but I mean,
0: typewritten, if you will. Typecast.
7: You know, the Beekeeper is, they're doing a second Beekeeper too, right?
0: Not sure there.
7: Yeah, no, I just did that there. But anyway, sorry I couldn't call you yesterday. I called Golic, so I couldn't call you last night.
0: Oh, okay.
7: Because I don't call twice in one day.
0: Oh, please. You know, anyone that calls Golic can feel free to call me up. Anyone that calls Couch, feel free to call me up. It doesn't matter to me. I mean, it should be one per show.
7: Yeah, see, that's what it should be. I agree with you on that wholeheartedly.
0: Yeah.
7: So, but anyway, what is your poll question?
0: Poll question, are you a fan of high school football?
7: No.
0: Okay.
7: Well, I'm not a sports guy anyway. You know, sports are like root canals for me.
0: All right.
7: I just have no desire for it.
0: Gotcha.
7: But I was going to ask you, did you see what they actually did in Iran today?
0: I did not.
7: They're collapsing completely.
0: Yeah, well, I'll believe it when I see it. No offense.
7: They're coming apart in a big way, man.
0: Yeah, well, again, I'll believe it when I see it.
7: Yeah, so I don't know. What do you think of his strategy? I'm just wait and see now.
0: You know, at the end of the day, he should probably do the right thing and swallow his pride, pull out, and while pulling out, bomb the absolute Shiite Muslim out of the what is left of the nuclear program, and then just say, go ahead and open up the strait. It's all you. If we can lower gas prices by you guys opening up the strait and getting back to normal, that'll lower the inflation rate. That'll lower the gas prices in some way. That'll lower the food prices. I love what he's doing, bringing in meat from Mexico to basically give some of the people here in the States a bit of a relief. It's an interesting argument that some of the rural Republicans are sticking up for the farmers, to which I say, hey, it's capitalism. You can't tell me you're not going to make money.
7: Yeah. And that big plant in Tyson, 2,500 people lost their jobs. They just shut the whole entire thing down.
0: Dang.
7: At Tyson.
0: All right. Let me put you on hold. WNIR, Kent Akron. It's 8 o'clock. ABC News is now.
8: From ABC News, I'm Dave Packer. Amid growing American concerns about the cost of living, President Trump says he'll temporarily waive a tariff on imported beef for 90 days. Today, President Trump leaving for South Carolina.
9: Well, we want to get the beef prices down, so we'll get them down a little bit. And that's what people want, that's what the voters want, and that's what I want.
8: Now, the administration says the imported beef will be sold to 25% below market prices. American cattle ranchers and some Republican lawmakers blasting the decision. Ranchers say drought, along with the rising cost of feed and supplies, has forced them to shrink herd prices, driving up beef prices. Reports indicate that the White House is considering renaming a Navy aircraft carrier that's currently under construction after President Trump. The vessel was said to be named after a black World War II hero named Doris Miller. Selena James is Miller's great niece.
10: He gave it all, but it wasn't good enough. It still sends a message of inequality. You know, something that as America that we fight so hard to bridge the gap in.
8: Dedicated professionals carrying out a vital mission. That's how the Alaskan Command Branch of the U.S. Air Force described the loss of two Army employees killed in a plane crash yesterday. Six others were on board.
11: The National Guard went out. They searched all night last night. And after several hours, they said there were no survivors. The charter company called Security Aviation, the military saying the aid on board, that they were on a vital mission in a demanding environment in a rough area. Read to you from Alaska Senator Lisa Murkowski saying, I've traveled extensively with Security Aviation throughout Alaska and have met many of their experienced pilots. Alaska is praying for those on board.
8: The Lindsay Clancy murder trial in Massachusetts is now a step closer to going to the jury. The defense resting its case today. She's admitted to strangling her three young children. The defense claims that she was suffering from postpartum psychosis. You're listening to ABC News.
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8: Health officials in Minnesota and Wisconsin are now warning consumers of potentially contaminated alfalfa sprouts.
13: Both states reporting at least 41 illnesses so far. It remains unclear if other states may also be affected. The sprouts come from Everything Sprouts, a Minnesota grower. The FDA had previously warned the company last year after finding insanitary conditions at their facility. Health officials saying the product should not be eaten and thrown away. Yuri Benajad, ABC News, New York.
8: 15 states reporting illnesses linked to the sprouts. The fourth day of an urgent manhunt underway in Massachusetts, ABC's Aaron Katursky has more.
14: An urgent search outside Boston for Karen Solomon, a therapist who advocated for police officers, now a suspect in the death of her police officer husband. Kurt Solomon was a patrolman with the Worcester Police Department for 31 years before his fellow officers found him dead Tuesday morning after responding to a 911 call from the couple's home. Now investigators are racing to determine what happened inside that house, and sources say whether there had been prior instances of domestic violence.
8: A Texas judge heard testimony today on Carmelo Anthony's bid for a new trial. The 19-year-old was convicted in June and sentenced to 35 years in prison for fatally stabbing a fellow student, 17-year-old Austin Metcalf.